0: John Ryder. What a final round of the Travelers Championship in Connecticut. Scotty Scheffler, Victor Hovland tied at 21 under for the lead, and they will play a playoff tomorrow morning to decide who's crowned the champ of this year's Travelers. Scheffler with a nearly 9-foot par putt on 18 to force the playoff. In soccer, in the World Cup, Canada with a 1-0 victory over South Africa in Los Angeles as the Canadians score the lone goal in stoppage time. They're heading to the round of 16 for the first time ever. It was the only knockout round game of the day. In the WNBA and on ESPN-TV, the Valkyries of Golden State lead the Liberty 52-36 in the third quarter. We had a quadruple overtime game earlier in D.C., and this was the game winner.
1: Citron went and got Flores to get the ball. All right, she looks okay here. Cuts to the rim. She was facing me out. She's got plenty of legs. Sonia Citron in a gutty performance gives the Mystics a 2-point lead.
0: The call on WNBA League Pass, and the Mystics outlast the Fire 124-123 in those four overtimes in D.C. Sonia Citron, that game winner, she led Washington with 30 points. Las Vegas, 107-99 win at Chicago. Asia Wilson, the game high 30 points and 15 rebounds. Sunday night baseball at Fenway, the Red Sox lead the Yankees 2-0 in the fourth on a Caleb two-run single in his fourth inning.
2: Hey, it's Evan Cohen. Coming up Monday, my favorite part of the NBA season is here. 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

0: This is the best of ESPN Radio. Who's in?
1: Are they in?
0: And who's out?
2: Where are they?
1: Out.
0: It's time to find out.

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0: 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And yeah, I didn't want to, you know, have Frank go against his own country there with France, but you know, just we head over to DraftKings Sportsbook and it's France plus 350, Argentina plus 400, then Spain, England plus 700, everybody else is plus 1200 or further. So it's very clear who the top four teams are over there at DraftKings, and then an even bigger gap there for France and Argentina over Spain and England.
1: I think that's the most fascinating thing about the World Cup, right? Because obviously you have the favorites. You mentioned Argentina, you mentioned France, and they're betting favorites for a reason, right? You know, they're that good. But this tournament shows, I don't want to say exposes, but this tournament shows that one play, one swift kick can change everything. So while I don't think anybody would be surprised if France made the final, if France won the entire thing. But I don't know if I would necessarily be surprised if France got tripped up at some point, because now we're not in group play anymore. This is literally a knockout stage. You win, you go, you advance. You lose, you go home. Survive and advance. We talk about it in sports all the time. But I understand why he picked his home country. His home country is pretty damn good at this, you know. So I'm going to be very interested to see how France plays on this stage. But also I want to see how France plays with basically the world putting a bullseye on their back.
0: And it's going to be a lot of fun because you mentioned it. No more draws. Get that shootout. No more draws. You got to advance. Somebody's got to move on. Speaking of that, it is win or go home for Team USA. We'll discuss it. It's game night here on ESPN Radio and the ESPN app.
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0: trades are flying left and right in the NBA. We had another one today involving the Charlotte Hornets. What are they up to? It's game night right here on ESPN Radio, ESPN app, Sirius XM Channel 80, presented by Progressive Insurance. He's Justin Tinsley. I'm Matt Fontana. I say, what are they up to, Justin, like it's some big mystery, right? Okay, they're a team that has some young players. They had a really good second half. They were really one of the hottest teams going into the playoffs. Didn't end well, and they're saying, hey, we're going to go all in on Brandon Miller and Con Knipple, so we're going to trade LaMelo Ball. Today they trade Miles Bridges. So it's not like it's a big mystery, but it's just a lot of change for one off season to a young basketball team.
1: Yeah, that was the best, well, I can't say the best Charlotte Hornets season, because it was really the best stretch of 30 to 35 games we've seen from the Hornets in a very, very long time. They were one of the best teams in the league at the close of last season. They were one of the most exciting teams to watch. And yeah, on the surface, it looks like, wow, like you just blew up your team after you just had your best season in quite some time. And part of me feels that way, but part of me is looking at this from the Hornets' perspective, from a front office perspective. It's like, do we feel like LaMelo and Miles Bridges are getting us any closer to a championship? And if the answer is no, I think you have to strike while the iron is hot, while their value is as high as it is. You know, sending LaMelo to Minnesota, sending Miles Bridges to Phoenix. So I don't necessarily agree with the deals, but if the Hornets felt like we feel like we have reached our ceiling with this core of our team, and we need to do something to help assemble a new core that we feel more confident in moving forward. And you may not like it, but that's just the nature of the business, man. It's the nature of the business.
0: The trade today was Miles Bridges going to the Phoenix Suns from Charlotte. In return, Charlotte gets Grayson Allen, Royce O'Neal, a 2033 first-round pick. Phoenix will actually get a second-rounder in addition to Miles Bridges. So it's Bridges and a two for Grayson Allen, Royce O'Neal, and a 2033 first-round pick. Just grading the trade, I really like this for Phoenix. I do. You know, again, Grayson Allen, three-point guy, you know, Royce O'Neal, nice small forward, kind of maybe more of a bench role potentially there for the Hornets, and certainly I would assume Grayson Allen will come off the bench as well. And I think that's maybe more of the impact of what you're talking about, Justin. This isn't, you know, every trade is obviously X's and O's, and you want to make the right moves to win on the basketball court, but this is one maybe that sends more of a message, too, that guys, Brandon Miller, you know, Con Knipple, like, you know, Kobe White, who we just paid. It's you guys. This is now the core that we're going to move forward with. And these are the reasons we make these trades, in addition to hopefully helping the team out on the floor a little bit. Let's hear from David Shepard. He's SiriusXM NBA host. He was on game day a little bit earlier, and he talked about both the Miles Bridges and LaMelo Ball trades.
2: Miles Bridges, somebody that was the longest tenured, you know, Charlotte Hornet. I thought he was really good in the postseason, at least in the play-in games. LaMelo Ball, an all-star by, you know, season number two, and they ship away the two longest tenured Hornets. Clearly, they're going all in on Knipple and Brandon Miller. I like Grayson Allen. I like Royce O'Neal. These are veteran guys, but I thought you had a pretty proven veteran in Miles Bridges. So clearly, it seems they're looking to go in a different direction in terms of leadership.
1: Yeah, so that's really, I get it, and I don't think David is wrong, and I think David is really trying to make sense of this deal, these deals, like we all are, right? Mm-hmm. You know, you just, again, you have your most successful season in years, and then you ship your two, I ain't gonna say the two biggest names on the team, but two guys that were really integral in that turnaround last season. So I think the hardest part for the Hornets moving forward is convincing that fan base that these moves are the right moves. And that's something only time will be able to prove right for the Hornets front office. Because, yeah, you know, you're all in on Brandon Miller. You're all in on Con Knipple. You're all in on Kobe White, for at least as of right now. But part of the reason why all three of those guys looked so good last season is because they were playing alongside a LaMelo Ball. They were playing alongside a Miles Bridges. So now how is that this new core of the team going to look when the older core was shipped elsewhere? So I don't have the answer for that yet, but the big thing for the Hornets is how do they maintain the loyalty and the trust in that fan base that is honestly still asking what the hell is going on right now.
0: And especially with a team that was as hot as they finished and they ended up getting the 9 seed. They blew out the Heat to advance to the second game of the play-in tournament. And then they lost the Magic, who ended up getting the 8 seed, and they move in, you know, to the regular, the playoffs there. But I look at it from this standpoint too, Justin, like we talked about Charlotte and how hot they got. They missed the playoffs, like the top six out of the play-in tournament by 2 games. 2 games, and they could have been the 5 seed. So, like, I don't understand how they're not sitting there saying, we got some good experience with this team now, and if we can just avoid a slower start, like, we could make some noise, and we could be in the regular playoffs and out of the play-in tournament. And you could still, you know, maybe look up and say we still have to be able to beat the Knicks. We're still going to beat the Celtics, the Cavs, the Pistons, the teams that we're looking up at in the Eastern Conference. But I thought you would have been feeling good about the path that you were on. And instead of just staying on it, they said, well, we're just going to make some moves here and we're going to kind of change everything. I understand wanting to go all in with Brandon Miller and Con Knipple. And again, maybe behind the scenes, Miles Bridges and LaMelo Ball weren't going to be on board with that. I have no idea. Maybe that had something to do with this, but it just seems very interesting to see a team that was building in the right direction all of a sudden. Again, I don't want to say blow it up because it's not relative of that, but they traded away 2 pieces, right, 2 huge pieces to their team.
1: I mean, I do wonder what the Hornets feel are realistic expectations for this team next season.
0: Right.
1: Because like you said, you made the play-in last year, but to your point, you're 2 wins away, or 2 games away, rather, from being, you know, top 5, 6 seed in the Eastern Conference playoffs. And you never know what happens if you get in on the quote-unquote regular side of the playoffs, right? You never know how that turns out. So it's I do wonder, beyond just the trades themselves, how do they convince that fan base that has been waiting for a good team for so long that these are the right moves after the most successful season that you've had in years?
0: They started the season 4-14. They got to 26-29 mm-hmm. by the All-Star break last year. And they don't want to build on that for some reason. It's an interesting one, but the trades are coming in the NBA. 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Again, that is redcross.org/ESPN. Coming up, what's next for the King? 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
12: I'm Chad Ryder. A thriller for Sunday Night Baseball at Fenway Park featured quite a bit. The start with Sonny Gray had a no-hitter broken up in the eighth. Then Aroldis Chapman, the Boston closer against his former team, gives up two to New York in the ninth. The Yankees score two more in the tenth. Then Jarren Duran with a walk-off base hit and a three-run Boston tenth as the Red Sox outlast the Yankees 5-4 in 10 for a four-game sweep. Royals stopped a four-game losing streak, edging the White Sox 5-4. Kansas City catcher Carter Jensen had three hits, including a tie-breaking RBI double. And Chicago and Cleveland now tied for first in the AL Central after the Guardians defeat the Mariners 6-5. What a power run it's been for Tampa Bay's young star third baseman.
13: Swings and it's this one, a mile high to deep left center. Way back and way gone. Into the back of the daiquiri deck for Junior Caballero. He didn't homer in the first, but he's now homered in four straight games.
12: And he's also hit seven home runs in the last six games. The call on 620 WDAE as the Rays get their fifth straight win, 5-1 over the Diamondbacks. Tampa Bay currently with a one-game first-place lead on New York. In soccer action at the World Cup, the knockout round, the only game of the day, Canada with a 1-0 victory over South Africa. Steven Strachio scored the lone goal in stoppage time. In golf, there will be a playoff tomorrow in Connecticut. Scotty Scheffler and Victor Hovland tied at 21 under at the Travelers Championship.
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0: I don't think they're like this list of contenders that people talk about. I don't know if that list of contenders actually exists in terms of LeBron James's wheelhouse. I would love to see him back in LA for the same exact reasons you just said. You played for three teams. You won four rings with those three teams. You got four finals MVPs. Like it doesn't map out better for you than that. Now, if you go to a fourth team, you got to win another ring there just to keep everything symmetrical, right? You know, in synergy. But if he can get back to the Lakers, if he and the Lakers can agree on a contract, on a situation where we can fill out the rest of this roster to the best of our ability, and we would love to have you back, I think that's the best situation for him. But there is no clear-cut destination. I saw some reports earlier about Miami wanting to offer, you know, a sign and trade to bring him and Bronny to Miami. I don't think you need to go do that again, because even if you go to Miami, I don't think, you know, a soon-to-be 42-year-old LeBron with Giannis and Bam Adebayo and who else
1: That's a five seed in the East.
0: Yeah. And like, why do all of that when you can, honestly, you can get a five seed with the Lakers?
1: Well, and that's where I think Bron is maybe even trying to play a game of his own, because going into the 26-27 season coming up, Luka's going to have a cap hit of $49.5 million. Now, Austin Reeves will probably be around 41, but that's still technically a pending transaction because it's not gone through because free agency hasn't started yet, all that kind of stuff. The next highest paid guy on the Lakers, Jared Vanderbilt at $12 million. They're going to have to the first apron, again, without the Reeves contract on there yet, $116 million to the apron. So take off the Austin Reeves $42 million, excuse me, I'm terrible at math. I'm just going to guess somewhere around $70 million, $75 million. And I think that's what LeBron's sitting there saying, what are you going to do with that? What are we going to do with that? Who are we going to bring in peace? So again, if Bron would sign for the mid-level exception or even somewhere around $20 million, a little ahead of that, okay, fine. Where's that other $50, $60, $70 million that you're going to have to get to the apron? What are we going to do with that? And who are we going to go get? But the problem is, like you were talking about earlier, Justin, you're sorry. Who are you? LeBron is probably one of the best free agents available. They're not walking around. So I'll tell you, Lakers are interested in Dean Wade. I love Dean Wade. Dean Wade's a rotational bench player, and he might go to the Lakers or interested in Lakers. Those aren't the guys that are going to really move the needle out there. No. I think that's what Bron's trying to figure out. Who else can we get here? What's my best situation? So I think he only has one goal. That's try to win another championship. Can he do it in L.A.? Maybe. Can he do it somewhere else? I think same answer. Maybe. But got to find that right spot. Coming up, the center of attention. It's game night here on ESPN Radio.
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0: you are for all the wrong reasons. But when you are single-handedly responsible for the quality, not just of a game, but the fan experience as well, that's what the league is going to have to like look in the mirror and say, how do we counteract this? How do we improve on it? And I think once you improve on that, then maybe you improve on these conversations where we're talking about Caitlin Clark and how she's officiated or even not officiated.
1: I think this kind of ties back to Caitlin Clark in this way. Tell me what you think on this, Justin, is that the WNBA has had a really massive jump over the last couple of years. Some of that is with Caitlin Clark. Some of it was already happening before she got there. The rise is on. The money is going up. The salaries are going up. And I think not to excuse the league of how it was before, but maybe they just couldn't put the resources into it to make sure that the officiating was where it needed to be. Like, the NFL spends a lot of money to make sure their officials are on the not on the up and up, but they're doing the best job that they can in video review. The NBA, a lot of money and all that. Now that the league, now that the WNBA is getting to this point, maybe now they can focus on. I'm going to give them the benefit of the doubt and maybe say it wasn't a focus before, but it needs to be now. All that being said, action must be taken. Like, now that it is, and now we're at this point that it's in the forefront and visible, it's now on the league to take some action and maybe try to get the officiating where they need it to be.
0: I'll leave it with this. Cat Williams, one of my favorite comedians, he has an old school joke where he says, a Chrysler 300 looked like a Bentley until a Bentley pulls up. The WNBA is trying to get to their Bentley category, their Bentley experience. You can't keep having Chrysler 300 type of officiating. And that's something they're going to have to address, as you just said.
1: Got to get there. Well, coming up, we'll have a little free basketball for everybody. It's game night here on ESPN Radio and the ESPN app.
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1: 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Golf, riveting Sunday at the PGA Tour stop in Connecticut. There was a 90-minute weather delay, so that meant the leaders were on 18 with darkness coming on, knowing it was their last hole of the day. Either way,
2: putt's on its way, up to the cup, looking good, has a chance, misses on the right edge, missed on the right edge. Oh my goodness, everything but in. He's going to tap that in, and this will be a par for Victor Hovland. So he is in at 21 under par. Will Scottie Scheffler be able to match this from just inside 9 feet?
1: Scheffler had putted first, but went long past the hole, as you heard, had more than an 8-footer coming back.
2: Absolute quiet around this 18th green. Sends it up to the cup. Made it! And a fist pump from Scottie Scheffler. And we're coming back on Monday. He and Victor Hovland finish at 21 under par. Chance of USA for Scotty. The fans from Norway are here. They're going to have to come back on Monday. We're going to have a playoff.
1: Like a Ryder Cup atmosphere. Sirius XM PGA Tour Radio. The weather delay during the afternoon did not allow enough daylight for the playoff to happen Sunday evening, so it's back to the tee at 9 a.m. for the two of them at the Travelers Championship. They finished the weekend at 21 under. They'll play the playoff in the morning, repeating the 18th hole to determine the winner. It's the sixth playoff this season. Victor Hovland and Scottie Scheffler, the two remaining, going for the title at the Travelers Championship in Connecticut. Meanwhile, in Minnesota, KPMG Women's PGA Championship at Hazeltine. And the winner, Heyron Yu, 13 under for the week. First major championship for her, fourth career LPGA victory. Shot a 73 in the first round, trailed by 10 shots. Largest 18-hole deficit by a major champion in LPGA Tour history. Played the final three rounds at 14 under par. Let's bring in John Ryder now with the top sounds from Sunday.
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4: Thanks, Jay. We start with Sunday Night Baseball, which featured a near no-hitter for Boston starter Sonny Gray against his former team, the Yankees, and a walk-off at Fenway Park for a four-game sweep. John Shambi with the final call on ESPN Radio.
5: The pitch. Swing and a line drive. Base hit right field. Out into the vacated right field. In the score, Yoshida. Duran wins it, and they mob him between first and second. A seesaw battle in the late stages, and the Red Sox win it in 10. They walk it off 5-4. What a win.
0: Number four.
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6: 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Here comes the 2-2. Sanchez.

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1: 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Golf, riveting Sunday at the PGA Tour stop in Connecticut. There was a 90-minute weather delay, so that meant the leaders were on 18 with darkness coming on, knowing it was their last hole of the day. Either way,
2: putt's on its way, up to the cup, looking good, has a chance, misses on the right edge, missed on the right edge. Oh my goodness, everything but in. He's going to tap that in, and this will be a par for Victor Hovland. So he is in at 21 under par. Will Scottie Scheffler be able to match this from just inside 9 feet?
1: Scheffler had putted first, but went long past the hole, as you heard, had more than an eight-footer coming back.
2: Absolute quiet around this 18th green. Sends it up to the cup. Made it! And a fist pump from Scottie Scheffler. And we're coming back on Monday. He and Victor Hovland finish at 21 under par. Chance of USA for Scottie. The fans from Norway are here. They're going to have to come back on Monday. We're going to have a playoff.
1: It's like a Ryder Cup atmosphere. SiriusXM PGA Tour Radio. The weather delay during the afternoon did not allow enough daylight for the playoff to happen Sunday evening, so it's back to the tee at 9 a.m. for the two of them at the Travelers Championship. They finished the weekend at 21 under. They'll play the playoff in the morning, repeating the 18th hole to determine the winner. It's the sixth playoff this season. Victor Hovland and Scottie Scheffler, the two remaining, going for the title at the Travelers Championship in Connecticut. Meanwhile, in Minnesota, KPMG Women's PGA Championship at Hazeltine. And the winner, Heyron Yu, 13 under for the week. First major championship for her, fourth career LPGA victory. Shot a 73 in the first round, trailed by 10 shots. Largest 18-hole deficit by a major champion in LPGA Tour history. Played the final three rounds at 14 under par. Let's bring in John Ryder now with the top sounds from Sunday.
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4: Thanks, Jay. We start with Sunday Night Baseball, which featured a near no-hitter for Boston starter Sonny Gray against his former team, the Yankees, and a walk-off at Fenway Park for a four-game sweep. 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
5: The pitch. Swing and a line drive. Base hit right field. Out into the vacated right field. In the score, Yoshida. Duran wins it, and they mob him between first and second. A seesaw battle in the late stages, and the Red Sox win it in 10. They walk it off 5-4. What a win.
0: Number four.
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0: playing OKC and not playing San Antonio, that changes things a little bit for Denver and Jokic and that balance in the West. I would not be, I would say that they have a shot, depending on Aaron Gordon's health, to be back in that mix up there with San Antonio and OKC.
1: Summer moves continue to happen. Charlotte Hornets continue to be in the spotlight. SportsCenter All Night, ESPN Radio, World Cup in the spotlight. They're into the knockout stage. First team into the round of 16 is Canada. Sunday, they get a goal in the second minute of stoppage time at the end, and Canada gets a 1-0 win over South Africa to advance to that round of 16. Earlier on ESPN Radio, Paul Dolan, Canadian Soccer Hall of Famer.
2: I can't believe it's happened. I honestly can't believe it. We're in the round of 16. And to think way back 40 years ago, we didn't score a goal in that tournament. It was the first time that Canada had ever qualified for a World Cup. And it took until 2022 before we appeared again. You know, I was, as you say, I was 20 years old, and I thought I could play 5 World Cups. And it never happened, although I was part of the coaching staff as well. And we saw a lot of disappointments over those years. But to see how well the team has progressed, not just from 22, but to this now, where Jesse Marsh has them firing on all cylinders at the right time. And although I don't think it was necessarily Canada's best performance, that itself, I think, shows, you know, with the grit, the determination that we saw today, and the brotherhood that this team has with so many injured players now coming kind of together for each other and playing for each other, and a great winning goal was just something else to see.
3: Okay, Paul, so there is obviously a lot of excitement in America after the way Team USA is playing, but you are a Canadian legend, Hall of Famer. You have a long history in the World Cup. Would it be hyperbole to say that this could have been the biggest win in Canadian soccer history?
2: It's no hyperbole at all. This is clearly, well, first of all, we've only ever won one game in the World Cup, and that was against Qatar, who we dominated, but let's face it, Qatar is not a world beating team, and they were down to 9 men at one point. So there was questions coming in. Could we play against another World Cup opponent in a knockout game and get the result? And as I say, it wasn't necessarily a steamrolling. South Africa played really well, especially defensively. We weren't necessarily clicking until later in the game. But Alphonso Davies came on, who is clearly the most famous player to ever play for Canada, plays at Bayern Munich, won Champions League titles there, and is a player that, even though he's been injured and played his first minutes in this game, you could see immediately as he came on the field, just gave the rest of the team that boost, that impetus to push forward. And that point when we scored the goal late in the game. And so it's not hyperbolic at all to say that this is the biggest moment in Canadian soccer.
1: As they get the 1-0 win over South Africa on Sunday, 3 more knockout games coming up on Monday. Wednesday is when the U.S. returns to the pitch. They face Bosnia-Herzegovina in the round of 32. Straight ahead, one more day. Maybe one more hole. That's next. 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
1: 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Golf, riveting Sunday at the PGA Tour stop in Connecticut. There was a 90-minute weather delay, so that meant the leaders were on 18 with darkness coming on, knowing it was their last hole of the day. Either way,
2: putt's on its way, up to the cup, looking good, has a chance, misses on the right edge, missed on the right edge. Oh my goodness, everything but in. He's going to tap that in, and this will be a par for Victor Hovland. So he is in at 21 under par. Will Scottie Scheffler be able to match this from just inside 9 feet?
1: Scheffler had putted first, but went long past the hole, as you heard, had more than an 8-footer coming back.
2: Absolute quiet around this 18th green. Sends it up to the cup.
3: Made it! And a fist pump from Scottie Scheffler. And we're coming back on Monday. He and Victor Hovland finish at 21 under par. Chance of USA for Scottie. The fans from Norway are here. They're going to have to come back on Monday. We're going to have a playoff.
1: Like a Ryder Cup atmosphere. SiriusXM PGA Tour Radio. The weather delay during the afternoon did not allow enough daylight for the playoff to happen Sunday evening, so it's back to the tee at 9 a.m. for the two of them at the Travelers Championship. They finished the weekend at 21 under. They'll play the playoff in the morning, repeating the 18th hole to determine the winner. It's the sixth playoff this season. Victor Hovland and Scottie Scheffler, the two remaining, going for the title at the Travelers Championship in Connecticut. Meanwhile, in Minnesota, KPMG Women's PGA Championship at Hazeltine. And the winner, Heyron Yu, 13 under for the week. First major championship for her, fourth career LPGA victory. Shot a 73 in the first round, trailed by 10 shots. Largest 18-hole deficit by a major champion in LPGA Tour history. Played the final three rounds at 14 under par. Let's bring in John Ryder now with the top sounds from Sunday.
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5: Thanks, Jay. We start with Sunday Night Baseball, which featured a near no-hitter for Boston starter Sonny Gray against his former team, the Yankees, and a walk-off at Fenway Park for a four-game sweep. John Ciambi with the final call on ESPN Radio.
6: The pitch. Swing and a line drive. Base hit right field. Out into the vacated right field. In to score Yoshida. Duran wins it, and they mob him between first and second. A seesaw battle in the late stages, and the Red Sox win it in 10. They walk it off 5-4. What a win.
0: Number four.
5: And the Cubs and Brewers go 10 innings in Milwaukee, and here's how it finished on the Cubs radio network.
3: Wicks works his motion. Here comes the 2-2. Sanchez hits one on the ground to third. Fielded by Bregman. A second for one. Horner to first. Double play. Cubs win. Cubs win. They beat the Brewers. 10.
0: Number three.
5: And we have another game going 10 innings, this time in Detroit with the Astros powering up, taking down the Tigers on KDME 790 AM.
6: 2-2. And Walker drives this one. Deep to left field. And you can kiss it goodbye. Four rows beyond the bullpens. A three-run home run for Christian Walker. His 19th long ball of the season. And the Astros now lead this one 7-3.
0: Number two.
5: Turning to golf, and it goes down to the wire in the final round of the Travelers Championship in Connecticut. And it will be decided in a playoff. The call on SiriusXM at PGA Tour Radio.
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3: Sends it up to the cup. Made it! And a fist pump from Scottie Scheffler. And we're coming back on Monday. He and Victor Hovland finish at 21 under par. Chance of USA for Scottie. The fans from Norway are here. They're going to have to come back on Monday. We're going to have a playoff.
0: Number one.
5: Jay, our top sound comes from the WNBA. It was quadruple overtime in D.C. between the Mystics and Fire. And Portland's Carla Late would get it to double overtime for the Fire. 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
7: Down by three, less than 5 seconds to go. Carla Late was able to hit a three. Can they do it again? Late will fire. Yeah!
1: overtime thriller. Valkyries, a 76-67 win over the Liberty. 67 points, fewest in a game this season for New York. Aces, 107-99 over the Sky. Lynx go to a WNBA best, 15-4 with a win over the Wings. It's Monday, June 29th, birthday of Kawhi Leonard. He's 35. Unsportsmanlike is next time. Jay Reynolds back tomorrow with SportsCenter All Night. 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
0: 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The Fan. 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
27: We all know Kirk Cousins is going to be gone. There's really no choice. I guess unless you wanted to swallow hard and just eat all the cap space this year.
28: I know.
0: Oh. Home team Brandon Leake.
29: Love is blind. Love knows no boundaries. Love conquers all.
0: And Brian Finneran.
30: What do they call the girls or the cheerleading squad that was cheering for you? The Buckettes at the time or something?
29: Yeah, the Buckettes.
30: Buckettes. It said, roses are red, violets are blue. The hell with Herschel Walker. We love Buck Blue.
0: This is The Locker Room.
27: And a good Monday morning here in the locker room on the Fan, 680 and 93.7 FM. Hope you guys had a great weekend. We had a major announcement here on the station on Friday. We'll dive into that. The Braves, they are free-falling like Tom Petty, and it's not good. We'll get into that. Team USA has their opponent and their draw. We'll dive into that. Plus, we're going to have the British, or the English, showing up here on Wednesday to take over the city of Atlanta. We'll dive into that. The body cam came out yesterday for James Pierce Jr. Does that change your opinion on what's going to happen with him? And plus, an interesting debate we got into on social media over the weekend about what is better, the NFL or college football for a fan. We'll get into all of that. Home team, you had a chance to come out Friday and hang out at the 25th annual Buck and Kincaid Classic. It was myself. It was Rick Ruiz. It was your boy Jay Evans, my guy as well. And then David Hubbard, the sultry sounds of Hub.
1: He made it.
27: Showed up about 3 minutes before tea time, and we got off and running. And when I say we had a blast as a team out there, we had a great time at the 25th annual Buck and Kincaid Classic.
1: Now, one thing we know how to do when we get out of the office is have a good time. I want to say thanks to everybody who came out, our team. No matter what we're going to shoot, we're going to have a good time every single time we're out there. So it was a lot of fun. People got a chance to win some great prizes, take home some great things, and we got ourselves a new champion,
27: right.
1: A new champion at the 25th annual Buck and Kincaid Classic.
27: Who would that be? Is it now the locker room classic?
1: It would not be us. We did not play well enough to get the victory. We were advised that we would be playing for the tips or we would be disqualified.
27: And we took ourselves out on hole one.
1: So we were done early. But old Kincaid comes back after the announcement. I was intrigued. I knew something was going on when we saw our president, David Dickey, standing around. Then he pulls up a chair and sits down and then makes the announcement that John Kincaid was going to be rejoining the 680 The Fan family. Are you really ever out? Once you're with the fan, you're fan member for life.
27: Yeah. The second David grabbed a microphone and sat down, I said, I know what's going on here. Because the last time he had sat down with our show was to announce a 10-year contract extension with the Atlanta Braves.
1: Yeah, 2037.
27: Now, I had people all weekend. Where's he going? What show is he on? I honestly have no idea.
1: John, we don't know anything.
27: John was playing right behind me on the golf course both days. So, you know, in between holes when we'd get backed up, we'd sit and talk and everything else. But congrats to him having a chance to come back and get things done. This was a chill weekend. Not a lot of sports going on other than baseball and World Cup, which Team USA was already done. So watched some baseball over the weekend. I got yard work in, which yesterday, when I say it was swampy, trying to get out there and cut hedges and line up the grass like I was giving it a haircut and everything else was an intriguing day. And outside of that, we just kind of got things done around the weekend to get ready for the 4th of July holiday, which is coming up.
1: Yeah, we did some honey-do list stuff. I actually went to go see baseball. Big Travis Trout, his son, Deuce, plays in a league. And we went up to Cartersville to go watch them play. And so got a chance to watch some college kids play a little summer baseball. Then we went and got something to eat afterwards, came back home, and then I was just basically at home watching the Braves when I wasn't out, you know, running around doing some honey-do stuff.
27: Yeah, that's how you got to do it. Unfortunately for us, the Atlanta Braves right now are not very good baseball team. So is it John Kincaid coming back while the Phillies are damn playing good baseball? I don't know, but that'll get us to the starting five.
2: The stories you'll hear about all day. It's time for today's Starting Five, presented by United Bank Shares. The right partner makes all the difference.
27: Well, it was another rough weekend for the Atlanta Braves as they lose yesterday 3-2 to the San Francisco Giants. This year, Chris Sale has been the hard luck pitcher. They just cannot score for Chris Sale. On the road trip, they scored a grand total home team of 13 runs. 7 of them happened to be in one game. That means they scored 6 runs the remainder of the time. They did get a 3-1 win on Friday. They lose on Saturday. They lose 3-2 yesterday. It is not good. The offense is terrible. The pitching is in disarray as you're now doing openers and closers and starters and part-time guys. It's a rough stretch right now for Walt Weiss and company.
1: You can't hit. You can't get runners in scoring position home. You can't hit home runs. That's the other thing we were doing last week. The Braves had scored the fewest runs in the month of June last week. Now they are hitting the fewest home runs in baseball in the month of June with 19 home runs. Compare that to the Oakland, well, to the Athletics that are now hitting 44 home runs and counting in a month. The power is gone. The base hitting is gone. The clutch factor is gone. And you're not bailing out Chris Sale in these magnificent opportunities to keep us in ballgames. And then you're throwing the ball all over the place. Two of the Giants' runs are scored on throwing errors
27: right
1: in the same inning.
27: Yeah, it's not good. You're not helping yourself. You went, was it 13 or 14 innings with one hit between the two games on Saturday and Sunday? You're just struggling. I know Walt Weiss over the weekend, and we'll talk about this in a minute, talked about Ha-Seong Kim. They felt he was doing some good work behind the scenes. He's hitting 0-68. When they play tomorrow against St. Louis, Ha-Seong Kim should no longer be on this roster.
1: It's coming to an end. I'm thinking there's, I don't know how much more time you need to give him. He's seen lefties. He's seen righties. He's seen games at home, on the road. He's pinch hit. He's pinch run. You put him in late. He started. I don't know what else is there to see from Walt Weiss. But if you listen to Walt Weiss, what he was saying, he still believes in his veteran shortstop that he's able to come out of this.
27: Yeah, he thinks he is. I can tell you now, he can't. It's time to go ahead and DFA him. You're already guaranteed the $20 million anyway. Start over. Jim Jarvis is having a really good time down at AAA Gwinnett. Bring him up. What the hell's the worst that could happen at this point? Because you need a shot in the arm somewhere. Ha-Seong Kim and the guys that are playing right now are not it. Team USA has their opponent in their draw. Did you notice walking into the battery, the round of 32 bracket that they have placed up right outside? Really cool looking. I guess they're going to do it like the NCAA tournament when a team advances. Do you grab a fan who grabs it and now slams it up on the
1: board?
27: There's
1: some kind of giveaway where they're giving away World Cup tickets right here in the battery. I don't know how it works. Got to scan a QR code or something, but yeah, it is now down to the round of 32, and it's win or go home. That's it. There's no more multiple matches. It's knockout round time. Mm-hmm. You win, you move. You lose, you go home.
27: That's it. And now it becomes, can you be successful enough to move on? I don't believe the World Cup draw for the United States is all that great. Obviously, Bosnia is a team you feel that you should be able to beat. But then you're probably going to have to play after that a team that is going to give you all kinds of trouble in Belgium. If you get through Belgium, you're either going to play a Brazil team, or I'm sorry, not Brazil. You would move on there and play somebody like that's better than you, Spain. Spain, who's been here. So it looks like if you can get through Bosnia, which you're going to play them on Wednesday at 8 o'clock, Belgium is your most likely next opponent, which would be on July the 6th at 8 o'clock. That's where your bread's going to be buttered. If you somehow beat Belgium, beat Bosnia and beat Belgium and make it to the round of 8, you're going to have a super successful World
1: Cup. That success if you make it to the round of 16? That's what folks are saying. I'm the novice here. So this is one of the more opportunistic U.S. teams that we've had. As long as you don't blow it and you're losing to a better country. Now, once you get to that round, you're playing with house money. That's the way I would look at it.
27: Now, it also looks like Atlanta has their next opponent as England will be coming here taking on Congo DR on July the 1st. So the English will be here. And their soccer hooliganisms, they're going to be well-behaved. They're going to be partying. All I know is the watch parties have been unbelievable. I don't know that when we get off Wednesday, if we can make it to downtown Atlanta from there.
1: There'll be a lot of people.
27: Yeah, I was going to say, that might be a MARTA-type show.
1: Maybe come to the battery, too.
27: Maybe.
1: I think I was in the battery to come pick something up from work, and they had, I think, the big screen.
27: Like a shuttle? Oh, no, they had a screen in
1: there? Yeah, out there on the grassy knoll. Folks were having a good time at all of the establishments that were showing the games. The matches, rather.
27: Interesting. Tomorrow is the official start of NBA free agency. The Hawks are still kind of bannered about a bunch of different things. It looks like the option for Buddy Hield is in play. That is going to be $9.5 million. $9.66 million decision on him. That is out guaranteed. Now, part of what I heard with this is this could be trade enhancement or money enhancement, where you're going to have Buddy Hield there, because had they let him go, it would have been about $3 million. But $9.66 million decisions has been made. They just didn't play him very much during the postseason. I thought there was going to be a portion where you needed him, needed his shooting. I think his career is getting close to coming to an end, but he will be there as of now.
1: Well, the Hawks, they're not terrible stewards with their money, but they can't go out and get a big name
27: right
1: this year. It looks like, you know, it's a solid team. The question is, now that the East has changed and the Knicks and whatever happens with the Celtics are going to be the top stories, with the Knicks being now top of the heap, where will the Hawks be and how can they compete for 82 games? Not just the last 20, right, but for 82 games.
27: Yeah, it'll be interesting. Jaylen Brown's name still continues to be out there. If I'm on Cicele, he's not happy in Boston. I'm making as many calls as I can.
1: And Boston is losing leverage, it looks like.
27: Right.
1: They can't move him anywhere. Goodness.
27: Well, this guy might be on the move. And the body cam footage came out yesterday for James Pierce Jr. And let's just say, that is not what you wanted to see. The police had him pulled over. He's standing outside of his car. They tell him to, you know, we need you to step away. He gets back in his car, closes the door, now tries to have arguments through the window, and then speeds off. Everything that they teach you not to do when police pull you over, he did just the opposite.
1: I thought, as the story was reported and recanted, he got back in the car and maybe drove one light. So he drove one light, and then the officers pulled him over to the next light. This thing went on, it looked like, for about 10 minutes.
27: Yeah.
1: This was a chase.
27: Of course.
1: So he's very lucky, because apparently when he drove off, he sideswiped the officer who was initially on the scene, who ended up getting to the end of the scene. He is very lucky with a lot of things that go on and the uncertainty of, you know, somebody doing that. He is very lucky to be in the state that he is right now.
27: He's lucky to be alive. Let's call this what it is.
1: He could have been shot.
27: Absolutely. You speed off and you hit an officer, even if you just barely touch him. We have seen worse happen. I wonder now, with that video coming out literally 30 days from training camp, if Roger Goodell is examining that in full, like film by film, frame by frame, whatever it may be. We'll play some of that sound a little bit later on, but not good at all. And then finally, we got to give kudos to the road dog, Adam Gillespie.
1: He did some work.
27: Road dog, need to hear from you early this morning. He went down to Guatemala. And honestly, when he said he was going, I had no idea. He didn't really tell us, hey, I'm going on vacation, I'm doing anything. It was just, oh, I'm going to Guatemala, see you guys in a week.
1: I'm thinking he's going on a tour.
27: Right.
1: Trying to find a beach, trying to find Amaziatos in Guatemala.
27: I don't think there's Amaziatos.
1: Anything. I'm just
27: there.
1: Going to Guatemala.
27: I will say this, though, for the road dog. Anybody, like, is he condescending? Yes. Can he be a jerk sometimes? Absolutely. He went down there and did, like, actual mission work. Road dog, what exactly did you do while you were down there? Let the listeners know exactly what you did while you were down there.
3: What do you think, Adam? So we just tried to make a difference in the community down there. We built a house for a couple that had six children and the two adults, so eight people, and they were living in a two-bedroom house.
1: Now, who is we?
27: No, what did I say? You said you built a house?
3: We had built an addition onto their house. Two rooms. We added two rooms to their house. A church. My church group went down there. Local church in Dawsonville.
27: Shout out to Jesus.
3: That's right. We went down there and built that on. 11 of us went. And we also did some other. We built some. They use wood burning stoves still in the community that we were working in. We built some stoves, put those together, some water filters, filters for those that needed those still, and worked with the kids in the community doing soccer camps, feeding them breakfast.
27: Did you teach them how to bark? Did you teach them go dogs?
3: I did spread the word of UGA well as Jesus.
1: So you're preaching as well.
27: Did you see the San Antonio Spurs NBA championship shirts down there by any chance?
3: Nor did I see any Miami Hurricanes championship shirts. I was looking for you, though.
27: I was going to have you grab me a large or an extra large if you did. But no, for anybody that, you know, because I know there's a lot of people that will text us, be like, man, Adam's so mean. And I'm like, dude, he's actually a really good dude. He just has an exterior that you have to crack through. He's like a blow pop.
1: I'm not going
27: to
1: call him mean.
27: The inside is, oh, no, he can be mean.
1: He's straightforward.
27: he's something.
1: Of course, straightforward is what I would say.
27: He is absolutely that. But thank you for everything you did. That is really cool.
1: I mean,
27: I thought you were just going on vacation, to be honest with you. I said, I've never heard anybody go to Guatemala for a vacation, but maybe there's a resort somewhere.
1: I mean, he was building houses and stoves and taking care of a family, and we were
27: drinking
1: pounding drinks and drinking liquor.
27: Yeah, that's exactly right.
1: We got to do something next week.
27: Hey,
1: our part here in the locker room.
27: We got to do something. Our 6 o'clock hour here, all brought to you by Right From The Heart. 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
1: That's right.
27: 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We'll talk about that next here in the locker room. 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And
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17: 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Six innings of one-run baseball, one earned run baseball with 10 strikeouts. The lead down in the NL East, just to three games. They will start a set against St. Louis coming up tomorrow. 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
18: Two balls, two strikes. Here it is, Diaz. A chase and a miss for strike three. Got him on a curveball. And the Braves drop this series in San Francisco. They scored just two runs in the final 22 innings of this series. And they lose the rubber game by a final score of 3-2.

0: They lose another series. This is the Locker Room, the Fan, 680 and 93.7 FM. Finn is on vacation. He was in Chicago playing in, I don't know, some other celebrity pro-am, which is what he does seemingly every other week. He'll be back tomorrow. Home team is in. Home team is actually getting the procedure done to get the vocal cords taken care of.
1: Yeah, show some respect for your daddy.
0: Get his voice back. So we're doing yeoman's work here. It's that summertime time of the year. We'll put a slice of life question up coming up here in just a moment on the Harris Cherokee Casinos X feed. But right now, things look really desperate for the Atlanta Braves. Thank goodness you got off to a start this year where you were like 23 games over 500, because this lead is shrinking faster than cold weather being outside as a man. Like, that's how quickly this thing is going away. Walt Weiss, he talked about Chris Sale's outing yesterday, once again being a hard luck loser.
2: Chris was great. Even the hits he gave up were a lot of soft stuff, a lot of soft hits. He was outstanding. I thought he pitched really well, especially first time through the order. We hit a lot of balls hard, but these are the way things go. You're not going well. You know, the other team, you know, their stuff falls and theirs doesn't. That's just the way it is right now. We don't have a lot of margin for error because we're not scoring runs. So every run we give up is a big one just because we're having a hard time scoring.
0: Well, there's no margin for error, home team. And the problem is your defense let you down yesterday in a game that you could ill afford to give up unearned runs. Austin Riley, who's not hitting, who's not doing much of anything, now has a fielding error that ends up costing you a run in a one-run ball game. This is the fine line for this team right now, with guys being hurt, pitchers being hurt, that you just can't overcome.
1: He's the only one not to blame, Walt Weiss. There's nothing else he can do. He has tried to manipulate every lineup. He has tried to deal with every pitching fiasco. And now you have veterans, Austin Riley and Ozzie Albies, having throwing errors in a funk that you're in right now that lead to two runs, and you end up losing by one run as you're still able to put some guys on base at the end of the game. So Walt Weiss, he's a manager, he's a skipper. He's the only one absolved from this. The question is, how much longer does this go on? You're going to take a dip. All right, so this is our dip, at least for right now. What does Alex Anthopoulos have up his sleeve, and what is his patience and waiting time to make a move? And now, with all these other teams kind of sitting and waiting, you might not, even when you want to make a move, you might not be able to make a move when you want to.
0: Here's what's crazy. The Phillies are three back. Suddenly the Marlins, who are red hot, they're only six back. Suddenly the Nationals are not dead at 7.5 back. And this gets to the point where, you know, I've seen a lot of Braves fans, home team, go, all right, we need to trade for this guy, that guy, or this guy. And I agree. I'd love for them to make a move. With the way that the wild card is, teams are not willing to just start selling off assets this early in the season. There are all but three teams in the NL within 4.5 games of the wild card. All but three. The Giants, who just took two or three from you, are 9 out. The Mets are 9.5. The Rockies are 11.5. In the American League, every single team is within 7 games. So if you think about how quickly the Phillies have knocked off 7 or 8 games on our lead, nobody is willing to trade yet. So that means you got to make it work with what you have. And right now what the Braves have is not enough.
1: Well, they're not a good team right now, but it's not a disaster yet. You know, if you lose the lead to the Phillies and then have to play catch up, say you get 2 games behind, now things totally change, but you're still in control. You're about to come back home. If you can win and hopefully the Phillies cool off a little bit, you know, a 3-game lead can go to 5 or 6
0: right,
1: just as quickly as it shrank. So there's no need to act like it's the end of the world. Saturday was a halfway point of the season for the Atlanta Braves. So just about half of a season, you were absolutely lights out. And now, starting the second half of the season, you're one of the worst offensive teams in baseball. What are you the next month? What are you before the All-Star break? What are you the rest of the way? And for the love of God, what is going to be done about the Ha-Seong Kim hole in the lineup? What is going to be done about Austin Riley batting 209? Mm-hmm. And what are we going to do about nobody really being counted on to pitch except for Chris Sale?
0: Yeah, Chris Sale, yesterday he was asked about the Braves clubhouse and how the atmosphere is inside.
3: This is sports, professional sports. This is Major League Baseball. I don't know if anyone's gone tip to tip now without losing a couple series or going through, you know, 10, 15 game hard stretch. So you know these things are coming. You obviously don't know when they're going to come. You know, we just got to do our best to kind of get out of it.
0: And look, this is a professional ball club. A lot of these guys have been here for a while. They've had their ups and downs. They've struggled in the past. This is one where I don't even know if guys sitting and talking or kicking stuff in the clubhouse is going to make a difference. It's just not hitting the baseball. Offensively, you are dead last over the last month of the season, dead last in just about every major category when it comes to hitting the ball. Ronald Acuna not being there doesn't help. Austin Riley being ice cold doesn't help. Suddenly, Drake Baldwin forgot that he knows how to play baseball, and maybe coming back from injury a little bit quicker than you needed to has thrown him off. I mean, he's down to 255. You're talking about a guy that was a walk-in all-star and that was going to be an MVP category before he ended up getting hurt. Now he can't hit the ball. So I don't know what can be accomplished right now other than maybe making some shakeups today. I could easily see them telling Ha-Seong Kim, you're out of here. You bring a Jim Jarvis up. Outside of that, what do? You want to bring Eric Hartman up from Rome? I think it's a little high to bring him up. But at this point, what do? I mean, over the weekend, you signed a scrap heap guy to go down to AAA Gwinnett to try to see if he can find something. There's a lot going on with this team, and none of it seems to be good.
1: Yeah, Matt Olson having half your hits yesterday. I mean, the bottom line is trying to bring in or find the spark. The spark needs to come from within. It doesn't look like you're going to get Ronald Acuna Jr. until after the All-Star break. I mean, that would be a great spark at this time if he could come home in the next couple of weeks and help out with the offense and knock in some runs and, give pitchers a little bit of breathing room. But right now, it needs to be a spark from your veterans. What is Ozzie Albies going to do? He has been carrying this team, and Matt Olson has been carrying this team, but Austin Riley cannot be bad at the plate and giving up runs with bad throwing errors, and you're going to have to start finding a way to score more than 2, 1, and 3 runs in these games.
0: Well, and a lot of the problem ends up being the bats, but the pitching is equally in disarray as well. Ronaldo Lopez started on Friday, actually pitched well, but you had to piggyback him with Hurston Waldrop, and Waldrop did okay. He had some control problems coming up there. Well, now all of a sudden, you don't know, is Grant Holmes going to go back into the bullpen? It kind of looks that way. Who ends up being the next pitcher? Well, you've got Waldrop up at the big league level. Do you end up putting him into the starting rotation? Well, general manager Alex Anthopoulos said this guy could be coming back sooner rather than later.
4: Look, I'll tell you this. Smith Shawver was throwing the ball unbelievable last year before he got hurt. So that's certainly exciting. He was throwing the ball really well in Florida. He looked good. Tuesday in Augusta, he'll make his first rehab start. Obviously, it's a max 30-day rehab assignment. We don't necessarily normally go all that way, but we'll see how he looks, and he'll build up. And look, it's going to be one of those things that we're going to take the five best guys, the guys that are hot.
1: It's an awful month. That's terrible. It's an awful month. That isn't over yet. We have a couple of days in June. That being said, we've seen the best of this team, and now it looks like hopefully this is the worst of this team. Are they going to get it back, or are they going to fade? That's where I think a lot of people are. Can you get it back? Mm-hmm. Do you expect to be as hot as you were the first month and a half? I don't think it has to be that. But the question is, can you fend off the Phillies? And even if you do fend them off, do you get back the mojo that made it look like you were going to make a deep postseason run the first month and a half of the season?
0: I tend to lean towards the side of negativity when things are going sideways.
1: Oh, no, you see a fade.
0: Yeah, No. But what I was going to say is, even when they were winning every series, and I still kept saying, to win in the postseason, we're going to need more. That's why we had the Tarek Skubal conversation. You got to push chips in the middle, because I never felt, as currently constructed, even when you were like 23 games over 500, that you necessarily had the pitching in the postseason to go out and win. I watched this ball club in 2023 put up record numbers offensively. I mean, just absolutely hammer the ball all over the park. And you got to the postseason, suddenly couldn't hit because you're going against an ace, another ace, and another ace. We didn't have the aces necessarily to match up. Now, all of a sudden, I don't want to say this may be a blessing in disguise, but I think there's a possibility this is a blessing in disguise. Because now the warts that have come to the top, you realize we have to do something, or else this is not going to end the way that you want.
1: My problem is Well, we have to give up more now. Now, we got in trouble for even daring to bring up Terrence Skubal for J.R. Ritchie and some other stuff, and people didn't want to do it. Now, that it may be a situation where the Braves may need more than they needed a month and a half ago. Do we have to give up more than we originally had to? So there are a lot of narratives that now come into play. The good thing is, you're done with that road trip. You get a chance to come back home, and hopefully, like I said, a spark. Where does a spark come from? And will it be one series, one guy, two guys, one hit that kind of gets it done? Or are we in trouble until the All-Star break and we just have to totally reset after the Midsummer Classic?
0: Look, you got to find a way to stay alive till the All-Star break, because I think afterwards you'll get Acuna back. Maybe you're making a move by then because the trading deadline will be coming up shortly thereafter. They did make a move. I kind of joked they signed a scrap heap guy. They did bring back Carlos Santana, not the guitar player, but the first baseman.
1: We got him.
0: Yeah, well, he's a 40-year-old. He's going to go down to AAA, and here's what he was doing. He had a short stint in Arizona where he had two hits in 24 at-bats, a 30.8% strikeout rate. 0.83 batting average over the 26 appearances. His swing strikeout rate was a career high 14.2. During his rehab assignment, he had limited results, hitting 125 down in AAA Reno for Arizona. So you just brought a guy to see if he can find lightning in a bottle for a couple of weeks. It looks like he's hitting like the rest of our team.
1: I don't think a lightning in a bottle guy. I don't think a guy off the heap guy. It's got to be the guys who are here. Drake Baldwin has to get it back. We can't keep playing musical catcher and expect something. You know, what is going to happen with the catcher position? And for the love of God, we keep saying it. I don't know what else you can say. If Austin Riley doesn't start getting back to what his averages are, I think we may be doomed. We can't get on Ha-Seong Kim and then look at Austin Riley and see what he's not doing and saying that that is just going to be okay. That's not going to be okay for the rest of the season. He's got to start driving in runs, hitting home runs, and hitting the baseball.
0: Yeah, and until he does, and maybe he needs a week off during the All-Star break.
1: Maybe.
0: I don't know. Maybe he needs to find some sage. What did they use a couple of years ago, Matt Lear? Was it sage or something that they brought in that they were burning in the clubhouse?
5: Yeah, Dan's, you brought in sage.
0: And maybe they need that. Maybe they need incense. I don't know. Maybe burn some weed. I think that's illegal, but do something.
1: I think we're done with Joe Boo, so he's retired.
0: Oh, we're not bringing him back.
1: No, we can't bring him
0: back.
1: That
0: poor guy had to go through hell last year.
1: Yeah, he's had enough. I don't know. You know, there are enough veterans on this team.
0: Do we sacrifice a producer? Like, or do we sacrifice like Justin Bernie?
1: Now, I was about to say, what producer?
0: We're not
5: sacrificing an intern, maybe.
0: No, we can do that.
1: Well, for
5: one of Justin's interns, you got 30 of them.
0: I know.
1: We got a good crew. Bernie, I would give up Justin Bernie to turn this thing around right now. I don't know what else to do. There's no talking. There's no lineup. There's no guy coming from AAA. There's no guy off the scrap heap. I mean, this is our team. It is not a good one right now.
0: And that's going to be our slice of life question. What would you sacrifice for a Braves turnaround? What are you willing to sacrifice? Person, thing, whatever it may be. Would you give up a hat? You've got like 722 hats. Would you sacrifice a hat?
1: Sure.
0: Okay.
1: Something autographed? Sure.
0: Autographed?
1: Yeah, you might. I would probably, things I've autographed, you might give up for charity anyway.
0: Okay.
1: So why not? Yeah, I could give up something. The question is, what another team, if you have a fan base of another team, would you give up something?
0: Mm-hmm.
1: You know, if you're at Georgia Tech, would you give up a win? You need all of them. You need eight.
0: Oh, a win.
1: Maybe nine this year to kind of get things back.
0: Would you give up, college football is asking a lot.
1: That's where I'm going.
0: Yeah. I might give up something in my possession. Like, I may give up a pair of shoes.
1: Dog fans, would you lose a third game, but still maybe squeak into the playoff to help out the Braves?
0: You're not getting in the playoffs.
1: That's crazy.
0: Losing a third game. That stuff would be nuts. Speaking of nuts, we've had more fans around the country that are going nuts when it comes to different things that we do here in America. 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Is ranch something that Germans now like? We'll talk about that next week on OTP here on The Fan, 680 at 93.7 FM.
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0: They did make a move. I kind of joked. They signed a scrap heap guy. They did bring back Carlos Santana.
1: We got him.

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1: Right.
0: I'll take it.
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0: 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Should be a lot of fun at the QB camp. All I know is if it is as hot as it was this past weekend, you might want to hydrate.
1: It's free. You got guys that actually played the game. You got a championship quarterback in Buck Ballew. You got the greatest third down receiver in the history of the Atlanta Falcons out there. Why would you not want to run out and go see what kind of information they can put into you so you can be a better football player?
2: That's what kind of insight I'm bringing
1: here. I'm telling them, Buck.
0: Yeah, Buck was he was happy and sad on Friday because he lost.
1: Oh, boy. No need to get into that.
0: Yeah.
1: Boy. We got to get into it.
0: Kincaid brought ringers. They were playing directly behind us both days. And I felt bad because let's just say our cart got a little bit sideways as the day was progressing, as the fireball shots were commencing. Your boy Jay had music full blast. He was out there dancing. I was dancing. And poor John is out there trying to win. John Kincaid's trying to win a tournament. And his guys have to look at our shenanigans every single
1: hole. It's like if you pull up to a red light and a guy has a better car than you do, and he kind of gives you the nonverbal communication look. One of those guys in that golf cart looked like that. He knew he was better than everybody on the golf course those 2 days.
0: So there's a gun hole where, for charity, you can shoot one of the air cannons, and it's a par four, but it'll put the ball really close to the green. If not, you drop it zero. They decided not to use the gun because their guy could drive the hole.
1: Wow.
0: And he landed it 4 feet from the cup. Yeah. And I go, okay, this is where you don't have a chance. But Buck was happy and sad at the end of the day that he relinquished the championship there. Nobody is happy that this video footage was released, and more World Cup fans have found their favorite condiment as we go OTP.
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0: So let's start with the positive. The World Cup has been huge for the United States. Really, for our city, almost more than anybody. They had watch parties for Mexico over the weekend. Colombia had a big game over the weekend. I heard there was some good talent, talking about the soccer fans, that were out there for Colombia. Holy cow. What's also been really good is finding more people that have come from overseas that have found different things that we love. Here's a German soccer fan that's got a new love.
4: What do you think you'll take away from your visit here in the United States, back to Germany?
5: Ranch. I love ranch. I tasted here and it's delicious. And I take 2 bottles with home.
0: Yuck.
1: This has fascinated me.
0: Gross.
1: Because even if you come from a different country, everybody's got sauce. Yeah,
0: right.
1: Something I would think you would dip your favorite something. Chip, fry, frite, whatever, pita bread, you would dip into something. The fact that ranch dressing has taken over the international community and people are now getting busted at the airport trying to see ranch through security is blowing my mind.
0: Let's be honest, there is a level of gluttony over here. Do we really need to dip everything in ranch or blue cheese?
1: No.
0: Probably not. But when I get French fries, I absolutely will get a side of blue cheese and dunk the fries down in there.
6: Stop talking about food. You cannot tell me that you take blue cheese and ruin good French fries with it.
7: Blue cheese is mold.
1: You don't stick fries in blue cheese?
6: Ranch, yes. Ketchup, yes. I'll even do it in mustard, but not in blue cheese.
1: So what happens if you order lemon pepper wings in blue cheese dressing? What do you do with the fries?
6: Pass on. No, you don't. You get ranch. You sub the blue cheese for ranch.
0: Now. That's crazy. Now you're talking nuts.
7: Blue cheese is just straight up mold.
0: There's times if I order Papa John's and I get a side of wings, I'll dip my pizza in the blue cheese.
1: Yeah.
0: I just disgusted Road Dog. If you're one of the YTBs, would you dunk pizza down in blue cheese?
6: First off, at Papa John's, you dunk it in that butter sauce.
0: Well,
6: they
0: do
6: give
0: that
6: you.
0: Too.
6: But you definitely sub the ranch for the blue cheese.
0: Absolutely.
6: Every opportunity.
1: Absolutely. Maybe we should put up a poll, ranch or blue cheese.
0: Yeah, it's a very simple
1: poll. Ranch, the name rings with ranch, but blue cheese is not bad.
6: Not hearing about reports of World Cup people taking home blue cheese. It's ranch that they're taking home.
0: Yeah,
6: there's a reason.
0: Yeah, they're German.
6: Ranch is superior.
0: They have no taste buds over there. So they're just, and the fact that they don't even know what ranch is telling us who they are exactly. Exactly.
1: I don't need anybody from anywhere else telling me what to put on my fries.

0: Speaking of the World Cup, apparently Marta's had a great month, like a great month with the amount of riders. Apparently they did not have a great weekend as there were passengers stranded on Marta leaving the match over the week. That, as many fans that are downtown, you do not want to see that happen.
1: Now, mechanical issues happen.
0: Right.
1: You just don't want it during a world event with trainfuls of people on them. So I don't, obviously, as long as you don't have an anxiety situation, Road Dogg was saying that might be a problem depending on how long or how close he was standing next to somebody.
0: Dude, I'm looking at the pictures on this. They had to shut down the trackway as it was getting close to Lenox. People are almost standing on top of each other. Have you seen these pictures of what happened?
1: Yeah.
0: Look at that. I mean, that is just, that goes sideways in a hurry. I'm with Road Dogg. If you've got a seat, you're probably okay. If you're one of the ones standing and you're shoulder to shoulder, and you got to imagine these guys were all at the match, so people are sweaty, they smell like alcohol, that would have been a very tough situation. And I'm sure the air is not flowing clean and freely on Marta, but things like that happen. Apparently, they had over 220,000 rides just on Wednesday.
1: Now, I was going down on the south side Friday, and one of the signs on the connectors said that the College Park train station parking lot was full. So it looks like wherever people are staying, they're at least driving to a MARTA station,
0: right,
1: getting on, getting off at Mercedes-Benz or Atlanta Stadium, as it's called now, and then going back to wherever they're residing.
0: So we had some more issues at Six Flags. So we had the story last week where there were riders here at Six Flags over Georgia stranded 260 feet in the air. You want to talk about pooing my pants? If I'm sitting up there for any length of time, things are going sideways. Well, now, apparently in New York, they had problems where there were riders stranded. It looks like this is one of those rides that kind of spins you around. It got stuck in a vertical position. 16 stories high, riders were stranded over a half an hour.
1: That's a long time.
0: Holy cow.
1: I've been stuck on a roller coaster before, but it was like 5 minutes, 10 minutes, 30 minutes. You're starting to rethink ever getting on one of those things ever again.
2: So would you rather be stuck in that situation for half an hour or on that MARTA, shoulder to shoulder, packed full of people for almost an hour?
0: The MARTA. I'm afraid of heights.
1: Give me the ride.
2: Yeah, I'm going to take the ride, too. At least you're seated and it's in the air is flowing.
1: Yeah, I was about to say, you don't have deodorant issues if you're sitting on a roller coaster.
0: Yeah, you
1: ride.
0: Have falling to your death issues, though.
1: Well, nobody fell. You just stuck.
0: Well, you're lucky nobody fell.
2: Well, we're going to assume everybody makes it off safely. Obviously, okay. If you fall to your death, you're going to take that.
1: Right.
2: You're going to choose standing on MARTA for an hour.
1: I don't want my nose near an underarm for 30 minutes.
0: That is very true.
2: Some of those foreigners aren't,
1: where are you from?
2: They don't always bathe daily.
0: I was just saying, if they've been eating ranch all day, their breath is probably kicking like hi-ya.
1: Goodness, y'all are some ugly Americans.
0: No, I mean, ranch does not leave a good taste in your mouth.
1: Oh, now they got ranch on them.
0: Hey, you better carry some Tic Tacs.
1: Ranch, breath, and underarms. I'm out.
0: How do you lose a giraffe?
1: It would be hard to do. They're tall. They're usually the same color. They belong either on a safari or in a zoo.
0: Well, apparently there was a giraffe, Gracie the giraffe, who had been missing now for about 2 weeks. Had escaped. I didn't know giraffes tried to get away from Cedar Hollow Ranch in Real County, Texas. Of course they lost it in Texas. Here's the ABC World News report as they have found Gracie the giraffe.
3: Tonight in Lakey, Texas, just northwest of San Antonio, that young giraffe missing for 2 weeks from a game reserve has just been found after the entire town came together to try to find her. Her name is Gracie, about 3 years old. She vanished 2 weeks ago near an unfenced area. A helicopter pilot with Concho Aviation finding her just about 4 miles from the ranch as the crow flies, but it takes about 50 miles to get to her by car. So tonight, they are right now putting together a team of veterinarians and volunteers to try to get to her as quickly as possible and then safely bring her home.
0: Okay, she escapes. Like, where are you going to if you're a giraffe? Do you go into subdivision? Giraffes only eat leaves, so do you go clear off, like, a palm tree somewhere? Like, what are you doing if you're a giraffe?
1: I mean, I get a lot in a Subaru. I don't know if I can get a giraffe in there. How do you get it back 50 miles from which it came?
0: How does a giraffe get away 50 miles and nobody finds it? You're northwest of San Antonio. There's got to be some kind of population out there.
1: I'm assuming
0: either way.
1: Tranquilizer dart, put it to sleep.
0: You don't have to do that to Gracie.
1: Put it on a flatbed and drive it 50 miles and let it wake up.
0: Are giraffes friendly? Like, could you put a leash on it and just walk it to you?
1: They can be a little surly. You know, they use their heads and their necks. You get messed up if they hit you with their head or their neck.
0: I was going to say, if they headbutt you, things go sideways. Well, in this country, it's like the SEC.
4: It just means more.
0: Apparently, in Uruguay, Uruguay was eliminated from the World Cup. And there's a story coming up now where the Uruguay Federation canceled their charter flights back home and said, you guys figure out your own way to get back. The governing body of Uruguayan soccer, the AUF, has opted to cancel the charter flight set to take players back to their base camp in Mexico. According to multiple networks, the players now will have to go back on commercial, arriving in several different flights rather than as a squad. Can you imagine that? You lose in the postseason and your football team just goes, figure out your own way home.
1: That's low. You're representing the country.
0: Or like the SEC.
1: And now
4: it just means more.
1: People find their way home. Well, why would you want to represent your country if your country bails on you like that?
0: They're telling you just be better. That's what they're telling you. They're literally telling you, you need to be better. And needing to be better is going to be James Pierce Jr. We'll play some of the audio coming up in the 7 o'clock hour. The body cam footage came out. And let's just say it did not paint a very pretty picture of what happened when the police stopped James Pierce Jr. as he decided to try to outrun cops, which, let me tell you, in South Florida, they are used to people trying to outrun them. You're not going to outrun the police. That'll do it for OTP. Don't forget, coming up between 7:45 and 8 o'clock, we'll have our Braves daily ticket giveaway versus the Rockies Saturday, August the 29th. They will be e-tickets if things go sideways. Maybe you can come in and play DH for the Braves. Coming up, a very interesting Twitter debate was sparked yesterday. 404-231-1680. NFL or college football? Which one do you prefer and why? It's coming up next here in the Locker Room on The Fan, 680 and 93.7 FM.
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0: 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Braves fall again, lose the series to the Giants. They lose yesterday 3-2. Chris Sale takes the hard luck loss. Six innings, he gives up one earned run, strikes out 10, lead in the NL East, now down to just three games over Philadelphia. They got an off day today, and then they start a series at home against St. Louis coming up tomorrow. From soccer, Canada wins in the knockout round. They move on. 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Jeff Francoeur at 9 here on The Fan. 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John Michaels alongside home team Brandon Leake hanging out with you on a Monday. They have switched up something on Twitter, and I'm not real happy about
1: it. What
0: this.
1: Happened?
0: I'm trying to put up a Twitter poll. Where the hell's the poll option? Like, there used to be down at the bottom, it would say poll. Now it has the little picture. It has use your camera. It has this live thing. It has the GIF. It has bookmark. I don't know. There's no longer an option to put up a poll.
2: Uh-oh.
0: I want to be able to put up a poll so we can find out what's the dipping sauce of choice.
1: We'll have to do it ourselves here at 680 The Fan.
0: Maybe you can YouTube
13: 404-231-1680 The Number.
1: Do it the old school way and just one man, one vote, one woman, one vote. Or just put it to the folks on YouTube. Our YouTubers are live and ready to go every morning at 6 o'clock. They should be ready for a poll.
0: Yeah, I have no idea what's going on with that. We'll get into what's going on with the Atlanta Hawks as free agency. We'll get underway coming up tomorrow. They did make a move yesterday to guarantee the $9.6 million contract of Buddy Hield. I'm seeing all kinds of different rumors. It doesn't feel like we are in right now on your boy. Doesn't seem like we're in on your boy, Jaylen Brown.
1: No, well, you could be all in and don't have enough to go get him. I would assume now that the Celtics are not in the same position that they were a week ago after right. They tried to send him to Milwaukee and it didn't work. Now they have a little egg on their faces, and now the number of suitors and the cap situations for the suitors have changed. So maybe whoever ends up getting him doesn't have to give up a king's ransom in order to get him into their franchise.
0: Yeah. So I did some Googling to see what is out there for the Hawks, and there's not much. It basically said the Hawks' obvious priority is going to be big man depth. They addressed the backcourt with Hield and then Kingston Fleming, who they drafted. They said, unfortunately, the Hawks are not in position to make a high profile free agent splash. Their focus is going to be on developing young talent, retaining key pieces, and salary flexibility. So really the only thing you could look for if you're the Hawks is, can you find a way to bring in somebody via trade? That's really going to be your only way to go get somebody that would be a splash is via trade, and it doesn't sound like there's going to be a whole lot available for that.
1: Look, obviously, if you get a player like Jaylen Brown, it happens, but more often than not, it's the guy you draft that's going to take you to the promised land. The Knicks are different because they got all those players,
0: right.
1: You know, in the Mikal Bridges situation. They got Mikal Bridges, gave up stuff, and then they got a superstar they didn't see coming in Jalen Brunson. But you look at everybody else, you know, Cade Cunningham led the Pistons for the number one seed. Jason Tatum has led, along with Jaylen Brown, the Celtics to an NBA title. Wherever the Cleveland Cavaliers are going, they're going to have to figure some things out. So Jalen Johnson is going to have to work out. Obviously, if you put Jaylen Brown next to him, you'll be better for it. But right now, I don't think the Hawks are in a position to give up a whole bunch. They don't really have a whole bunch, I think, that a lot of people would want with draft picks and players and talent already on the roster. It looks like they're going to have to cultivate what they have and then just try to leapfrog the Cavs. Yep. The Knicks and the Celtics some kind of way, or at least compete with them.
0: Yeah, you're just going to have to hope to guys take a step in some of the young pieces
1: you
0: drafted.
1: And now Miami with Giannis.
0: I wasn't going to say that word. I'm not allowed to say that word, but once a show now.
1: Well, they were the 10 seed this year. They won't the 10 seed next year.
0: Well, you know what you can do today? The Braves pitched a scoreless fourth inning yesterday against the Giants. Celebrate with a clean car shine worthy of the major leagues at Tidal Wave Auto Spa today. 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I saw this debate pop up yesterday on social media, and it's an age-old debate. But as we get ready for football season, we're about to turn the calendar to July, which means at the end of the month, we have training camp. Road Dogg and I will be on the road. We're going to be traveling coming up in, 2.5 weeks now? Going to Charlotte, North Carolina. Andrew Groover will be going with us as well. Heath Klein's going to be up there for ACC Media Days. We're already locked into Coach Bill O'Brien, Rhett Lashley, Kevin Jennings, quarterback of SMU. Early returns on guys that we're definitely going to be getting up there. But I saw a guy put this up. He said, literally, he enjoys the NFL way more than college football. And he doesn't. He basically said, I don't understand anybody that could like college football more than they like the NFL. Well, you knew I couldn't take that one sitting down. I responded, and this is just my personal choice. I think college football is head and shoulders more enjoyable than the NFL. Now, the NFL is a superior product. You're talking about the best 53 on every roster. You're talking about teams that, for the most part, are trying to win every single year. You're talking about a product where year after year, you have turnover, where teams that are bad can go to being good really quickly. But I just think the pomp and circumstance of college football, the pageantry, the passion, is second to none, really, in any sport.
1: It's different. If you want to argue people are more passionate as college football fans, okay. I think the payoff once you get to the playoffs is equal when you're talking about postseason now for college and for the NFL. And when you start looking at teams that actually make the ride all the way, they're littered with superstars, Hall of Famers in the NFL. And the same with, you know, college football. You got the best coaches, typically the best teams. You don't have really, I think the difference in the NFL and in the college football world now, the underdog situation, it's never really been there in college, but you really believe that throughout the college football season is now gone with the college football playoff. But the teams you get used to seeing, you're looking to see 3 or 4 games every year with rivals and teams you want to beat. You could argue that the regular season is more passionate for college football fans, but I think the payoff and the product for both postseasons are equal.
0: 404-231-1680. What game do you prefer, the NFL brand or the college football brand? I just think about reaction, and this is just me personally, home team. Maybe it's because the Falcons have lost so much for so long that I become numb to it. But even when they were really good, a regular season loss in the NFL, you just go, whatever. You know, I'll play next. You know, we're going to play next week. And as long as it doesn't eliminate you from playoff contention, you kind of let it slide. I think outside of the game against the Saints here locally, if the Falcons lose a game on a Sunday afternoon against, I don't know, just pick a team, they lose to the Chicago Bears, you're mad for a minute and you kind of go on about your day. College, your team loses. And again, this is just me personally. I'm mad till like Thursday. It takes me almost a week to get over a team losing. And it didn't matter whether my team was really good like they were this year or when I went through 20 years of them being terrible. All losses, I took the same way.
1: Well, I mean, the stakes are clearly higher in college football. You can't lose 3.
0: Right.
1: So, you know, you have to, out of 12 games, you have to be nearly perfect every single week. Or if you lose, you got to bounce back. And if you lose late, you got to watch and see and get a little help. The Atlanta Falcons can lose 9 games and win their division and host a playoff game. So the value of each game, the value of each loss, is different. However, every week with the Falcons, even on a bad team, you get Kyle Pitts, you get Drake London, you get Bijan Robinson, you get James Pierce Jr., you get some stars and some headbusters and maybe the greats of your time and era right now for a long time.
0: You had season tickets for 25 years.
1: I did.
0: How many times did you walk into either the Georgia Dome or Mercedes-Benz Stadium and look around and it's two-thirds full?
1: Well, a lot here with the Falcons. We've had a lot of losing seasons.
0: Even when Georgia was not national title good, Sanford Stadium was sold out.
1: Sure.
0: Even when Tennessee, I mean, they haven't been nationally relevant in a long time. They pack 100,000 people in there week after week. Penn State hasn't won a national title since 1986. They sell out every single time. And I guess, and maybe that has to do with people that have gone to school there. In some of these smaller towns, it's the only thing that they're able to do. But to me, it's just the passion of college football is totally bigger than what you have in the NFL.
1: Know, big programs is history. You know, who did you watch games with? Your dad. Who did your dad watch with? Your granddad. Mm-hmm. It goes back, you know, to the 70s, 60s, 50s, where people's passions lie. People's passions professionally around here don't go back that far. I mean, pro leagues haven't been, you know, really full until the 1960s. So right. There's a historical and, you know, familial component that goes along with college football as well. That doesn't mean that there aren't some empty stadiums in the third quarter of some of these games.
0: No doubt.
1: You know, when they're blowouts, if your team is really bad.
0: Well, yeah, you had Nick Saban say, hey, we got to find different ways to keep people here just because we keep winning games. You don't need to leave in the third quarter, whatever that may be. Those are all going to be debates. I also wonder now, with the changes in college football, the transfer portal, name, image, and likeness, the way that a lot of kids are becoming mercenaries, are there people that are backing away from that game? Road Dog, I know where your allegiances lie when it comes to college football or pro football. How much more do you care about college football than you do the NFL?
2: I barely watch Sundays. I just watch Saturdays, really, when I have to. I mean, I'll watch all day on Saturday. I don't have a team on Sunday, so that maybe that's part
0: of
2: it. Patriots. I am not a Patriots
1: fan. And a Yankee fan.
2: I am a Yankees fan. I am not a Patriots fan.
1: Is that what you said?
2: But I just don't watch on Sundays. I kind of recoup from the day I spent on Saturday. So I agree with you. I think the Saturdays
13: the
2: are
13: question.
2: So much better than Sundays. It's just, it's not even close in my opinion.
0: And I know it is a region of the country thing. If we did this conversation in the Northeast, or in the upper Midwest, maybe even out on the West Coast, because I think there's a lot of times on the West Coast they could give two craps about college football. But I'm with you. I watch Sundays to watch the teams that we care about. I watch the Falcons. You know, that's mostly who I watch more than anybody.
2: The only thing I watch on Saturday, on Sundays, is to keep up with the guys from my Saturday team.
0: Right. I do that as well. I think about Saturday. This is adding it to, for me, when's the last time you watched an NFL pregame show? Like, literally sat down and watched an NFL pregame show.
1: From start to finish?
0: Yeah.
1: I mean, if it's there.
0: But what do you do on Saturday?
1: It's usually a road game, because usually for a home game, you don't get up to watch the pregame show. You get down to a tailgate.
0: I haven't watched a pregame show probably in 10 years minimum. Maybe longer than that, because 10 years ago I was working for the Falcons. I was on the road doing things. I wake up at 9 o'clock, or I make sure that I'm up by 9 o'clock to turn on College Game Day. Now, I may not watch the entire set of College Game Day, but I damn sure I'm popping a bit in and out to see what they're talking about.
1: But I think there are more legacy fan bases in college football than there are the NFL. But that being said, if the Bears are bad, I think people still show up. If the Giants are bad, I think people still show up. It's just that there are very few legacy. If the Commanders are bad, I don't know if people are showing up. I know people won't show up if, you know, the Buccaneers are bad.
0: The Dolphins are bad.
1: Yeah.
0: The Jets are bad. People don't show up.
1: And the Cardinals are bad and people aren't showing up.
0: To Road Dog's point, I could watch at noon for Texas and Texas Tech. I just throw a random two teams. I don't care about either one of those teams, but I'll sit and watch the game. Am I sitting at 4 o'clock if the only game is on is Carolina and Chicago and really breaking that one down? Not the same. It'll be on. It'll be on in the background, but it won't be lock and load. College football, I could watch from noon to 2 a.m. Literally from noon to 2 a.m. That's why you guys give me crap that my wife is so mad at me half the time, because I don't move from the couch. It's almost like religion. 404-231-1680. You guys, let us know which one you prefer on the weekend, because I don't think it's close. Like, we had a would you rather question. Would you rather see your team win the Super Bowl or win the Team USA win the World Cup? We all replied Super Bowl. Would you rather see your team win a college football national title or win the Super Bowl? To me, it's not even close. And I've never seen a team win the Super Bowl.
1: All you got to do is look at the numbers. If you got, you get 100,000 people at Tennessee, you get 100,000 people at Penn State. The reason you get 100,000 people in is 100,000 people will go in to see.
0: Right.
1: So, you know, the numbers are skewed a little bit. Plus, the price of the NFL has gotten so out of whack. You know, I have to imagine tickets have gone up to some degree as well.
0: College football.
1: But still, it is not as out of whack as it has been. When I started, and this was 20 plus years ago, it was $33 a game. $33 a game to sit lower level to see the Atlanta Falcons play for a season.
0: You can't park your car for $33.
1: Exactly.
0: Like, that's just what it is. But if you want to talk numbers, let's be honest, the television numbers for the NFL dwarf college football. It's not even close. The Super Bowl had 120-something million viewers. The College Football National Championship game, which was second most of all major sporting events, only had like 30 million.
1: I want to dive into the analytics of the money, because you look at baseball, however they're working it, they're working it. I don't know if it's funny money or not, but you have a league where you can go and buy a ticket for $15, but you also got a guy who's making $700 million in the league. You can't find a $15 NFL ticket,
0: right?
1: And you certainly can't find it $15, you know, for 10 games, no, including the preseason.
0: No, you can't do any of that. We're having some fun on social media. What would you trade for the Braves to turn it back around? Lee, who doesn't like, I guess he doesn't like where I come from, or he said, he would trade me back to the culture.
1: Oh, my goodness.
0: For the Braves to turn around.
1: You'd have to leave Atlanta.
0: Well, no, I think he's just saying, like, because I like hip hop and I got a little swag to me, he wants to trade me back there. He wants to give me up. I'm not sure what that even means.
1: But as a white man,
0: yeah,
1: what is he saying?
0: I guess he's saying I have too much swag.
1: You grew up in South Miami.
0: I know.
1: South Florida.
0: Yeah. I went to an HBCU. I'm sorry. Kind of grew up a little bit differently.
1: Hey man, be who you are.
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1: Sure.
0: I mean, a good laugh at that.
2: College football is not too far behind that. I mean, the ticket prices at college football are going up. Plus, you got to make donations, kind of like your seat
1: PSL. License.
2: Yeah, just like your PSL at most, if not all, colleges. And trust me, with NIL, they're trying to get every dollar they can out of their fan bases now, too.
0: Yeah, 100% they are doing all of that. 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
0: 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They lose again, this time to the Giants, 3-2. The lead in the National League East down to just three games. They have an off day today, and then they're going to start a series against St. Louis coming up tomorrow. Hawks fully guarantee the $9.66 million salary for Buddy Hield. According to league sources, he is a career 39.5% three-point shooter. Canada wins yesterday. 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

0: 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Coming up between 7:45 and 8, we will have our Braves daily ticket giveaway as they'll be taking on the Rockies. They'll be hot by then, home team. I'm going to put positivity into the air. They're going to turn it around.
1: Do it.
0: Just wait till July. There'll be fireworks all over the place. They're going to get things going.
1: That's Wednesday, so.
0: they better not keep losing series.
1: I mean, man, this is, you expect to go in a funk, lose four in a row, five out of six. Mm-hmm. But it's not just a loss. The losing is what it looks like. It doesn't feel like there's any answer. It's not like you've lost on four walk-offs at the end of the game.
0: No.
1: You're not hitting. You're throwing the ball all over the place. Your veterans are not coming through. Austin Riley still isn't hitting. He's now down at 209. It feels like it's a completely different team than it was a month and a half ago.
0: Yeah, it is. It's a team that continues to struggle, and they're not getting better. And I don't know where reinforcements are coming from. Maybe you're going to have some guys come up from AAA. We'll see how that all works out. We are just a couple of weeks away from Media Days, SEC and ACC. Your college football voice of the South, The Fan, will have you covered wall-to-wall down in Tampa for SEC Media Days, in Charlotte, North Carolina for ACC Media Days. We got a lot going on in college football, including one of the all-time greats, talking about one of his family members.
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0: So we will get to Peyton Manning coming up in just a second. They had the Manning Passing Academy this past week. Guys were down there doing a whole lot of different stuff, but the first story we want to get to is what happened with Georgia Tech and the uniform releases. So Under Armour, the campus bookstore, had on Friday all the new stuff that was out there. There are some Georgia Tech fans that are not happy with the color scheme that is out there, because if you look from last year to this year, the gold is a little bit darker. The navy is a little navier. Not sure that that's a word, but we're going to use it now. And there are some folks that are not real happy with the tint that Under Armour has.
1: You're messing with tradition. He had the gold and white, the white and gold that people are used to, and now it's a little bit darker. Mm-hmm. You know, when you're changing jerseys, is that for the new school or for the old school?
0: It's for the new school.
1: Right.
0: Well, and this is also for the ducats in your pocket, because
1: you're right.
0: Under Armour is going to treat them differently than Adidas did.
1: I mean, it looks good to me. It's a little darker. It pops out a little bit more, but when you're used to your traditional colors and you've been used to it for a lifetime, it's going to make you feel a type of way.
0: Just reading some of the comments on social media, I would say it was 2/3 negative from what they saw from the first renderings. And again, if you went down to the bookstore and you grabbed a T-shirt or whatever, that's going to look a little bit different. A lot of it right now is just renderings on social media. So we'll see how that all plays out. But Georgia Tech, the Under Armour will become official on
1: July 1st.
0: I think
1: it looks good.
0: Yeah, it looks fine to me. Looks fine to me. We'll see how the uniforms pop on Thursday night.
1: It's not like they've gone to orange, you know.
0: What you got against orange?
1: It doesn't look as good as...
3: It's ugly.
1: Tech gold and white is what I'm going.
0: There are a couple of schools that have ugly orange. Florida, Tennessee.
3: Miami.
0: Clemson.
3: Auburn. Texas.
1: And just orange doesn't look right on a uniform.
0: Okay. I don't think it's
1: orange is a fruit.
0: So is grape, and people still wear purple as well. Well, they had the Manning Passing Academy. Peyton Manning, anytime he has a chance to talk college football, people listen. He was asked the hard-hitting question, or who are you cheering for if it's Texas and Tennessee?
4: One of the kids was asking me earlier, you know, who I was going to go for. And I said, well, who do you think? And, of course, he said that he would go for his school over his relative. And I went, well, you and I are different. You and I are wired differently. That, you know, nothing's more important than your family, but I love my university, my alma mater, and pull for them unconditionally, but nothing's more important to me than my family, and pretty much a no-brainer if you're pulling for your nephew.
1: He's got an easy out. He doesn't have to worry about it coming down to Tennessee.
0: Right. That's very true. Well, they may end up playing each other in a regular season game.
1: Yeah, that's all right. You would go to root against your nephew? No. So he'll be fine. For all the marbles.
0: You said nephew?
1: He doesn't have to worry about that.
0: Road Dog, you have a nephew. He goes to, just say, Florida. Who are you cheering for?
3: Go Dogs.
1: You want to get some, the young man for making a decision that could change his life forever, Road Dog?
3: Yes. All right. And it doesn't have to be my nephew. It could be my son.
0: You would still say Go Dogs?
3: Against Florida?
0: Yeah.
3: Yes, because I wouldn't have a son anymore. He'd
1: what
3: be dead to me.
1: What if your son went to Georgia Tech?
0: See, this is why we get along very well. You hear what he said? He said his son be dead to him.
1: But he can't do that.
0: The hell he can't.
1: He got to root for his boy. What if your son was a quarterback and he got recruited by Brent Key? He couldn't play at Georgia, and Brent Key wanted him. You're not going to root for the Georgia Tech Yellow Jackets?
3: There's not a chance. I'm rooting for them. I'd be happy for the degree he's going to get at the end, but obviously he doesn't have NFL aspirations. Right, that's where he went.
1: I'm drawing a line in the sand.
0: I drew the line, and you guys judged me for saying there's five schools. Kane's not allowed to.
1: You can't root against your son, neither one of you.
0: He wouldn't go to those schools.
1: What if he did, though?
0: He won't. Well, one, he's not good enough to go D1. But even if he was, hypothetically, he's not going to those schools.
3: But my daughter, Madison, has started to tease me by saying she wants to go to Alabama. And I don't know if she thinks she's being funny, but she's being sent to her room without dinner for a few nights.
0: No hibachi for her, ever. Here's more from Peyton Manning. He talks about his nephew and the development of Arch.
4: Well, I think like any of these kids, I mean, playing is just your best friend. And, you sat for 2 years, and, you know, last year getting to play for the first time, I'm sure he would tell you that what he learned last year was probably night and day compared to what he learned in your first 2 years. I think he used those first 2 years to help him to learn and develop, and it's kind of a rarity. You know, he's actually been at the same school for 4 years. You know, not many kids do that anymore, and if there's something to that, there's a benefit to that. You know, you're getting coached by the same coaches, ideally in the same system, learning the same language.
1: Well, he's right about that. I think expectations are just, you know, he had that name on the back of his jersey, and he was supposed to be like his granddaddy, supposed to be like his uncles, and just supposed to be, you know, the best player in the nation right off the rip, and it didn't work out that way. I think he's going to be fine. I think he's going to have a good season this year.
0: So I do as well. A lot of it had to do with what we saw with him against Ohio State in the opener.
1: Right.
0: And mind you, Ohio State had an unbelievable defense last year. What we saw against Kentucky during the season when he wasn't very good, and the loss to Florida, he wasn't very good. But if you look down the stretch, really from the second half of the Mississippi State game where they had to come way back and win 45-38, other than the Georgia game, he played pretty good the rest of the year. You're talking about 6, 7, 9, 12, 15 touchdowns and 2 interceptions over the last 6 weeks of the season. I think he's going to be better. But I will say this, there are no more excuses for Arch Manning. They went out and brought in Relik Brown and Hollywood Smothers at running back. They bring in Cam Coleman to go alongside Ryan Wingo at wide receiver. Like, they got pieces. They got pieces. There's no excuses. Arch Manning in Texas better be in the playoffs or there's going to be problems.
1: He's lost to Ohio State last year, Florida.
0: The Florida
1: and
0: loss is what killed him.
1: Yeah.
0: You don't lose to Florida, you're in the playoffs. And now all of a sudden, the conversation is totally different. John Mateer in Oklahoma did make the playoffs, but they really struggled after Mateer got hurt. John talked about they were close last year, but they think they can get over the hump this upcoming year.
5: We're close, you know, but it takes just the little things more. You need them more. You need to be better at them. Because in the biggest moments, it's still the little details that you need to take care of. And all these guys, we know it, you know, and you know, a lot of stuff, a lot of injuries and stuff went on, and we're still right there. Great defense will help the offense out. Obviously, we saw it all year.
0: So they had issues last year after John Mateer got hurt where their offense kind of fell apart. Brent Venables has put together a championship-quality defense at Oklahoma. Now I think it's just a matter of keeping Mateer healthy, and I think the offense will be better. Oklahoma's a team that I find interesting because I think the national perception is that Oklahoma's going to kind of fall back, and they were a playoff team maybe by the grace of God a year ago.
1: When they made it, you know, they've been trying to punch through and get the respect they've been looking for in the SEC. Can they build on it? They have an opportunity. I think 5, maybe 6 teams in the SEC have a legit shot to have a pretty good run. When you look at Texas, when you look at whatever LSU is going to be, you know, Georgia's going to be there. Throw in Oklahoma. You're going to have a pretty heavy-handed top of the SEC that's going to have a shot, and then a couple of surprise teams. So I think we're going to get some good football once again in the SEC, and who knows, maybe it could be a crazy pairing in the SEC championship game.
0: Yeah, 5 or 6 would be a lot, but that would be on par with what the SEC has been in the past. Well, speaking of guarantees, if some of these guarantees come through, I don't think you will get 5 or 6 teams out of the SEC. CBS put together our buddy Brad Crawford. We'll have to catch up with him. He had 10 college football playoff guarantees for 2026. I'm not going to go through all of them, but we'll kind of go down quickly. Number one, they said Notre Dame's going to accept the villain role, or they'll cry and quit like they did a year ago. Notre Dame has got a really soft schedule. They're going to be undefeated way deep into the season. They may lose one game, but if they don't, they're going to walk into the college football playoff, and I think a lot of people are going to hate them for being there.
1: I wonder if they remain the villain. I think they've become, over the last, you know, couple of seasons and the whining, but people have always appreciated Notre Dame and what it is, what it represents in college football. Will that last? Are people going to be annoyed now that everybody else has gone to 9 games and conference schedules and things have gotten harder for everybody else? And they still get to be independent, pick who they want, and basically waltz into the college football playoff.
0: I'll be honest, I think a lot of people got annoyed with them the way they handled it at the end. I can't blame Notre Dame in full. The college football playoff committee set them up for failure. Because all season, I can't believe I'm defending Notre Dame, but all season they kept having one set of criteria, and then without playing game, they flipped the criteria. Now, the committee got it right, but Notre Dame had a lot of reasons to be upset. Now, when you take your ball and you go home, you go, we're not going to play. I think that's where people get really annoyed with them. How about this as a second guarantee? He says the ACC is going to have 2 college football playoff entries.
1: Ooh.
0: I have to laugh at that. No, they're not. The ACC does not have the cachet to get 2 college football playoff entries. He says SMU and Louisville feel like one of the two of them will come out and be the second team, to Miami being the third team. And that'll do it for the RPO. We'll get some of his other guarantees. We'll sprinkle them in throughout the show. But we saw something pop up over the weekend, home team, that we did not want to see. And that was the body cam footage of James Pierce Jr.'s arrest back in February. Here's the first cut of him getting the hell out of Dodge.
6: Perfect set of battery.
7: Get the f*** of the car.
6: I mean, it's continuing at 3.
7: Get the f*** of the car.
8: Go to 3-4. He's in his car. He's fleeing northbound.
0: Yeah, he's out of there. That is not a scene from the video game Grand Theft Auto. You can hear an officer saying, get the blank out of the car. Here's the problem. When the officers approach, James Pierce Jr. is standing out of the car. He then decides he doesn't want to talk anymore and gets back inside the car.
1: He was arguing.
0: Right.
1: It seemed like he was trying to use the excuse that the car that Rekia Jackson was in was his car, and he did not want her in his car anymore. He's arguing with the officer, and then you heard what you heard. He closed the door, drove off, and I don't know if you heard that little thud. I guess that thud was him hitting the police officer with his vehicle.
0: Here's more from James Pierce Jr.'s arrest. This is when he's getting arrested, and you can hear the officer telling him what he needs to do.
9: I got my hands up. I got my hands up. I got my hands up. I got my hands up.
0: Look, the cop is there saying, I told you to stop. I told you to stop. The problem was you should have never got back into the car. I get it. If Rekia Jackson was driving your car, there are legal ways to handle it.
1: Call the cops.
0: Speeding off in your Lamborghini is not the way to handle it.
1: Well, the other thing is, the way it read when the story first came out, I thought he got back in his car, went up to one more stoplight, and then they got him out of the car, and then what we saw is what we saw. He was driving, it seemed like, for about 6 or 7 minutes.
0: Right.
1: This was a police chase. And he is very lucky, I think, one, to be alive, and two, not be shot.
0: Yeah, he wasn't driving a Ford Fiesta, where police in like a quarter of a block could run him down. You're in a Lamborghini. You heard that thing speed off. Here's the issue that you have with that. Look, whatever play, we've already seen the legalities play out for James Pierce Jr. But what we haven't seen is what the NFL is going to do. I don't think they're going to make a ruling until right before training camp gets underway, or maybe really close to the regular season. They'll make a ruling. That video does him no help.
1: I want to know, what the argument was, what the conversations were, because clearly he has gotten what he is supposed to get. If he keeps his nose clean, if he goes to his mental health situations that he's supposed to, right. If he completes his community service, he will not have to do any jail time. That being said, anybody else who runs from a cop, hits a cop, and has to be taken down by six cops,
0: they're still locked up.
1: How are they getting any time?
0: Yeah, they're like the Akon son. They're locked up.
1: I want to know.
0: Don't let me out.
1: Well, who his lawyer is?
0: Could you imagine if you did that? You jump in the Subaru and you try to speed off. Where's home team Brandon Leak right now?
1: Well, they wouldn't allow me. The Subaru is all about love.
0: It is.
1: So a loving vehicle would tell me not to do that. But yeah, it would not end, I think, with community service and no jail time. So he is very lucky. And now, not making excuses, you don't want to judge somebody on the worst moment of the day of their lives, the one time they do something really, really badly, especially when nobody was hurt. But he is 22 years old.
0: Right.
1: And to put things in perspective, we're just talking about Arch Manning. Arch Manning is still in college. He's 22 years old, and James Pierce is now in his second year, or will be in his second year in the NFL. So he's a very young and clearly immature person. And thank goodness he will get a second chance to not be this immature anymore.
0: I was waiting for the video to come out. All the way back from February, I said, I want to see what the body cam footage looks like. You can guarantee Roger Goodell is breaking this down.
1: Oh, that's six games. It's got to be six.
0: It's got to be six. Can he appeal it to four? Maybe. But you're going to miss your leading pass rusher for at least six games. Not a good look for James Pierce Jr. whatsoever. Make sure you tap the app. It's our 680 The Fan app. It's all driven to you by our good friends over at Beaver Toyota of Cumming. 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They'll show you what wow really means. I see you had the YouTube channel up.
1: I do.
0: What are the comments reading by the YTBs today?
1: They are talking about the Atlanta Braves, and they're talking about the jersey swap for the Georgia Tech Yellow Jackets. Michael O'Brien, 120, says, why would Tech fans be upset? They're still going to stink. So clearly he must be a UGA fan.
0: That was actually Road Dogg's nephew. That's who texted in on the YT.
1: Another one, Paul Getta says the new Tech gold is similar to the 1990s. I don't understand why so many Tech fans are upset. Go Jackets.
0: Okay.
1: So there you go.
0: Now, is that G-A-E-T-A?
1: G-A-E-T-A.
0: Yeah. Ask him, does his nephew or his son, was he the one that pitched at Oglethorpe? Because there was a Getta that pitched at Oglethorpe as well. Coming up, you'll have a chance to get inside the building to see the Braves. No truth to the rumor that you might even be able to pitch or play shortstop. We go Atlanta Braves today next here in the locker room on The Fan, 680 and 93.7 FM.
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14: 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Braves, unfortunately, lose again, this time to the Giants 3-2. They lose the series over the weekend. Chris Sale gives up one earned run over six innings to take the loss. Lead down in the NL East just to three games. They've got an off day today, and then they start a set against St. Louis.

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2: Riley charges one up, soaring high into the heavens and disappearing into the seats. And the Braves take the lead on the two-run homer by Austin Riley.
1: This is the home of the Braves, and this is Atlanta Braves Today.
0: Well, unfortunately, as we welcome you in to Atlanta Braves Today, the Braves offense once again comes up meager over the weekend. They lose 2 out of 3 to the Giants. They lose yesterday 3-2. Defense didn't help you any either yesterday as you were throwing the ball around like a little league team. Chris Sale, he's got to be sitting back going, what did I do to deserve this? He loses another game where you're unable to score any runs.
3: We've had JJ, our intern this week, pull his stats. The Braves in the month of June.
0: Oh, boy.
3: Dead last in OPS. Dead last in hits. Dead last in batting average. And dead last in home runs with 19 dingers in the month of June, comparing to the Athletics that have 44, who are number one in June. So no offense, no hitting, no clutch factor, nobody coming through, nobody the big bopper with runners in scoring position. And now we're paying a price for the worst stretch of baseball we've seen so far this season.
0: Couple other ones. Over the last 10 games, they have as a team just a .235 batting average. They have just 9 home runs over those last 10 games. This was a team that was hitting multiple home runs a day, it seemed like, for the first 2 months of the season, and now they're just ice cold.
3: And a team designed to hit home runs. We thought we were going to get icing on the cake the way that Ozzie came out of the gate, and we just thought that Austin Riley would be who he was. He is not anywhere near who he was. And his absence, along with rotating catchers, along with Ha-Seong Kim, along with Drake Baldwin not hitting like he had been hitting, we're in a bad space right now.
0: Time now for our Braves daily ticket giveaway. You get a pair of tickets right now to see the Braves and the Rockies. Coming up Saturday, August the 29th. We'll be hot by then. We'll be winning baseball games again. I can feel it, but you got to answer this trivia question at 404-231-1680. Who is the shortstop we talked about in AAA bringing up to replace Ha-Seong Kim? 404-231-1680.
4: Yeah, I don't know.
0: We mentioned his name earlier on.
3: It was early in the show.
0: Early. But if you're paying attention to the Braves and you know him, you'll know who's down in AAA playing really well. But
5: Madozzi.
0: I don't think that's the right
3: could
0: answer.
3: Could be not.
0: Maybe not. But you guys can call us
6: 404-231-1680. Dante Vion Wicks.
0: It's actually Dontavian. Either way. But that's not the right. Any other names we got back there, Matt Lear?
3: Nico Iamaliva. He doesn't live.
0: He's close.
3: He goes. Is that a real person?
0: To UCLA. Coming up, we'll talk to Barrett Salee. What in the heck can we do to turn things around next here in the locker room? 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
0: It was a tough weekend for the Braves once again as the offense doesn't do a whole lot. This guy was locked and loaded. He's probably happy that we're coming back on the East Coast. We'll talk to Barrett Salee coming up in just a moment to figure out what in the heck we can do. It's not just the bats, the home team. Like right now, outside of the bullpen, like the bullpen is still lights out. When you're talking about Iglesias and Dylan Dodd, Dylan Lee, and what's going on with Didier Fuentes, those guys have been absolutely lights out. But the starting pitching has been struggling. The bats continue to struggle. It has just been a collective collapse here over the last month.
3: The Atlanta Braves right now, John Michaels, consist of Michael Harris II, Ozzie Albies,
0: and a hoping.
3: Matt Olson, and Chris Sale.
0: And a hope bullpen. And a prayer.
3: That's it.
0: Well, this guy is not a hope or a prayer. He is our truest Braves reporter. We talk now to Barrett Salee. Barrett,
4: what's going on, gentlemen?
0: What's up, man?
4: How are you?
0: Well, you know, we're doing better than the Braves are right now. We had a 2.5 month stretch of just like every time we talked to you, it was all positivity. We were all happy. Well, now the last month, home team just brought up some of the numbers in the month of June. It is absolutely crazy that the offense has been this bad. Is it just a matter of guys being cold, or can we hope that something happens where they're going to turn this around?
4: Well, I think there's hope. I think the problem is it seems like everybody is pressing, and that was essentially what happened in the first, 20, 30 games last year. Mm-hmm. And so, and even really the end of last September or two Septembers ago when Michael Harris II basically just led the Braves to that playoff run, playoff series. So, yeah, there's concern because we've seen this before, and I think – you know, the good thing is they were at the halfway point with 49 wins. So all of those wins are banked. And I don't like to do the pace thing, but if you want to do the pace thing, that's 98. So that's a little bit of a buffer. So, but, yeah, I mean, it's very concerning that it's been essentially a month with no offensive spark whatsoever and really nobody taking the taking momentum and running with it save for Mauricio Dubon right now.
3: Can they be average and be okay? That's to say, we've seen their best, which is lights out. We're hopeful this is their worst. So even if you don't get back to the elite level of dominance you had in the first month and a half, will that be enough?
4: You know, my guess is if it's just sort of average and kind of reverts to the mean, then that's a little problematic because the pitching has been so good. And then lately we've seen Bryce Elder take a step back. We've seen Grant Holmes take a step back. You know, Ronaldo Lopez, you know, went to the bullpen. Now he's coming back, but he's got to get stretched out. So, you know, the margin for error was extremely thin over the last month, and the Braves' offense hasn't been able to come and you know sort of minimize that margin for error. So, if they are going to you know progress back to the mean, then we got to hope that the pitching staff still you know stays somewhat decent. Because then, if they start falling off, then you essentially have the same problem, but on the other side, this time on the pitching side.
3: It was equally as frustrating not being able to hit to watch two of our veterans make errors that led to runs, and then you end up losing. You give up two runs on errors, and then you end up losing by one run in the end.
4: Yeah, you know, if the margin for error is going to be so slim, you got to play good defense. And yesterday, they didn't play good defense. That's a little bit what we normally do. It's a little bit of the exception, not the rule. But yeah, I mean, you can't do that if your offense is struggling the way that it is. So it's a bad stretch. You know, I guess we were kind of due for one, like you said, after 2.5 months of ridiculously great baseball. But you know, yeah, it's a little frustrating for Braves country. I get it. And things are going to need to change. But, you know, like I said, second half of the season, if you're into the whole pace thing, they're on pace for 98 wins. So, you know, it's not like you have to play exactly how you played for the first 2.5 months of the season.
0: Barrett, we had tag team situations this weekend, and I'm not talking about from the WWE. You had Bryce Elder tagged up with Grant Holmes. They got through 8 innings. You had Ronaldo Lopez and Hurston Waldrop. You can't navigate the season like that, can you? Two of those guys have to take the bull by the horns and stay as starting pitchers, do they not?
4: Yeah, you can't live like that, especially when you're still trying to figure out the rest of the rotation and some of the guys you were counting on before the season are still hurt. Now, you know, it's nice to have Hurston Waldrop back. We'll see if he can get further stretched out. And, you know, he looked pretty solid. The walks are the walks. You know, you sort of expect that, but you got to clean that up a little bit. And then, you know, A.J. Smith-Shawver is starting Tuesday in Augusta, so he's a little ways away, but he's on his way back. But no, the whole piggyback thing – you know, it works to a point. Right. You know, if it's your fifth starter and you're in a piggyback situation, okay. But you just mentioned two situations, and, you know, it's not always going to stay that way. You can't count on everybody's health. So, you know, I do think in the future, like in Major League Baseball in general, you're going to have more piggyback situations. But the Braves have to in two different spots in the rotation. So, yeah, it goes back to that margin for error again. You know, you can't live like that. But again, like Hurston Waldrop, I don't think it's going to stay that way. Hurston's pretty going to get stretched out. I think that he is going to be, you know, more of a full-time starter once he gets back. You know, Raylo, you know, back in April, you could count on him to go a little ways, but three innings was his max before he, you know, had that start a couple days ago. But, you know, I think in a perfect world, he would be in a situation where he doesn't have to be, you know, supplemented by somebody on the back end. So it's concerning, but it's worked so far. But no, I don't think you can live like that.
0: Was yesterday the last day Ha-Seong Kim takes an at-bat for the Braves?
4: Oh, man. Chris and I talked about this. I think probably, but not definitely. Yeah, but I think it was pretty clear. And Walt essentially said, you got to give him some run as an everyday player to see, you know, if he can get things right and be an everyday player, because he's not going to get out of his funk if he's getting a pinch hit appearance here and there. And, you know, I know that's something that, you know, I think that it's for a lot of folks, it's concerning that, you know, you haven't had a chance to do that. So now that's what, four straight games where he started and hasn't gotten a hit. To me, that's kind of the last straw, right? Or the last sort of thing you need to see before, you know, he does take a step back to the bench on a more permanent basis.
3: Well, this needs to be the last time. Chris Sale has pitched four times in the month of June. His worst game, he gave up three runs. The other three, he gave up two runs in all three of them, and the man has no wins. We have to find a way. How do you find a way to get the guys up the spark to at least win the games when you have Chris Sale giving you every opportunity in the world to win?
4: Yeah, you can't make mistakes defensively like they did yesterday. You gotta get timely hits. First of all, you gotta get runners in scoring position. That's been a problem at times.
3: Yeah.
4: But then when those situations do, you know, come to play, you have to take advantage. But they're always, I mean, it always seems like there's one pitcher that on any staff. And last year for the Pirates, it was Paul Skenes of all people.
0: Right.
4: Where, you know, you just doesn't get any run support. And, you know, I think for this team, it's Chris Sale, and it's been that way all year.
0: Crazy to think about. Braves have an off day, and then St. Louis coming to town. Barrett, hopefully, as the month of July comes here in a couple of days, they can turn their fortune, and we get back to playing some good ball.
4: Yeah, turn that calendar. June was not great, but the first 2.5 months were. So, you know, if you're going to look at that glass half full, those 49 wins aren't going anywhere. They're in that bank. So it's a little different than last year when all those losses were in the bank and you couldn't do anything about it.
0: Well, we will catch up with you coming up tomorrow, Barrett, hopefully, and we get ready for a nice little winning streak.
4: All right, guys. Thank you.
0: That is Barrett Salee, our Truist Braves reporter. Coming up, who is going to pitch for the Braves over the next 3 days? Your guess might be as good as mine. That'll be next here on Atlanta Braves Today.
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0: And welcome back into Atlanta Braves Today. Off day, and then the Braves have a three-game set. Right now, it looks like Martin Perez will get the ball on Tuesday. Ronaldo Lopez scheduled to pitch on Wednesday, and then undecided will pitch on Thursday. Congratulations to Stephen Todd of Marietta. He knew the answer was Jim Jarvis. He will be getting in to see the Braves and the Rockies, and that'll do it for ABT.
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0: Guess what? You don't want to eat $50 million and have another $10 million. So I hope Terry's out there negotiating, wheeling and dealing. If somebody trades for him, I'll do the show pantsless one day.
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0: And the doors to the locker room are open here on the Fan, 680 and 93.7 FM. The Braves continue to lose baseball games. Will the calendar change their fortune? Team USA, they'll be back in action on Wednesday. That one actually is must watch, as it's knockout stage time. Free agency in the NBA opens up tomorrow. Will the Hawks be big-time players, or will they be big-time left out? James Pierce Jr. had footage released over the weekend that he probably is embarrassed to see, and we continue the conversation about college football or the NFL. Which one would you rather watch? This is also a big week. 4th of July, 250th birthday of the United States, and home team Brandon Leak back on the road. You've got a big week coming up both times, because you will have tomorrow polyp surgery to get rid of the throat ailment that you have been dealing with.
3: Yeah.
0: What does that look like? Do they put you to sleep? Are you awake for this thing?
3: So they put you to sleep.
0: Okay.
3: Procedure only takes about 15 minutes, but he said, since I'll be out, he's going to go down my esophagus with the scope, make sure there's nothing else down there. And he said, since he was down there, he'll go past the lungs and down into my stomach too, just to make sure everything is okay and nothing else I have to be worried about. So be ready to go. I'm coming in tomorrow. He said I don't have to show up till about 2 o'clock. So we'll be there probably about noon, 1:30, and then see how it goes. Be off. I have to shut my mouth for 3 days, which, I think that'll be the toughest part of the whole deal, as much as I like to bump my gums. But I have to be quiet for 3 days, and then next week, hopefully, everything goes okay, and I'll sound similar to myself. Now, I told him, look, if you do what you're supposed to, I'll be all right. If I come in here sounding like Mickey Mouse on Monday,
0: If home team's got a voice change,
3: the doors to the locker room are open here on the fan. We're going to have an issue or two. He's also a listener, so he's going to take good care of me.
0: Here's going to be the tough part. Normally, you would say, hey, keep your mouth shut. Just text everybody. You're one of seven humans that use voice text for everything.
3: I do. I guess I'm the old man. I like the technology. Well, you're not supposed to be texting and typing while you're in the car. So what do you want me to do?
0: Don't text. Just wait till you get to a red light. I don't know. The problem is when you do the voice text, sometimes it just makes up the word. Like, sometimes your texts become incoherent.
3: I'm a bad spell checker now. I've just tried to get to the next text before the next person.
0: Matt Lear's nodding his head yes. Because we'll look at some of the stuff, and I'll be like, what in the hell is home team trying to say?
13: Sometimes it's fun for me and Adam to try and decipher what he's actually
14: on the show sheet, which is a complete fun thing to look at and try to understand. What was that supposed to be?
13: What was home team trying to say?
14: Who called him in the middle of this text that he got distracted by and he started having the conversation in the middle of a show sheet layout?
0: Who, what was the segment? Didn't we do something before? What was he trying to say or something along those lines?
3: I can't remember.
13: I know Chuck and Chernoff did a spoof on us where they said, what the F was.
0: Oh, that's what it was. Oh. Which let's be honest, was pretty funny because half the time I have no idea what the heck we were trying to say. You also have a second part to the big day. And our fan coverage and broadcast of the Peachtree Road Race for the Northside Hospital's Peachtree Road Race, all presented by Northside Hospital. Heath and Wesley are going to be along with our Georgia Power Street team. They're going to broadcast live from the race route at Mellow Mushroom in Buckhead, 6 to 10 a.m. Come join us. Cheer on your friends, family, and neighbors on or take a break during your run. Enjoy a complimentary Corona Premier sample as we celebrate the 250th birthday of this great country. How much have you trained?
3: I have been walking. As a matter of
0: fact. How much have you run?
3: I've jogged a little bit. Run? None. But I told my wife yesterday, you got to run or walk or jog 6 miles. I asked her, what was the mile and a half point outside of our neighborhood? I've been walking in the neighborhood.
0: Okay.
3: So if I walk half a mile and a half and then jog a mile and a half, that'll be 3 miles, which is about half of a Peachtree Road Race.
0: Okay.
3: So I think if I start ramping it up this week, where I get 3 miles
0: this
3: in
0: week?
3: Every day.
0: So you
3: I
0: have
3: should be
0: surgery
3: decent.
0: Tomorrow. So you're going to be, they're going to give you some kind of painkiller or
3: right, tomorrow's be, out.
0: Do you really feel Wednesday you're just going to get out there and go for it?
3: Doc said I don't have to be bedridden. I can do
0: okay.
3: I can move around. I just can't run off at the mouth. I can't talk.
0: Right.
3: So I could put on some head buds, tab the app, and walk around the neighborhood, jog around the neighborhood, find the mile and a half. Maybe what I'll do is I'll drive it today, find out where the mile and a half point is. That way I know where to turn around, and I've done 3 miles.
0: Don't you have an Apple Watch?
3: I do not have an Apple Watch.
0: You don't?
3: I just use the how many steps you take on the phone.
0: Okay. I was going to say, if you get in your phone and just start running, it'll track however far you're going. You can do that. So you can figure out a mile and a half.
3: More
0: the problem is the race is a little bit longer than a mile and a half, isn't it?
3: Yes. Well, I was just, my math is about 6.2 miles. So.
0: What the hell does a mile and a half have to do with anything?
3: A mile and a half means I run a mile and a half. I'll go back a mile and a half. That's 3 miles. That's half the race. I'm building myself up. My concern is the weather on Saturday.
0: My concern is your body and your health. The weather be damned. Why do you wait? Why you guys got on me at Braves Fantasy Camp? Why do I do this to myself? This is year two. I'm asking you, why are you doing this to yourself?
3: Because I said I want to do it 5 years in a row.
0: Okay.
3: So last year was year two. This would be year three. I don't want to have to start all over again.
0: Yeah, but if you would start in like, I don't know, April and just start jogging and start running, we get on you and you still don't listen to us at all. Time for our headlines brought to you by Scana Energy, the official natural gas provider of the Atlanta Falcons. Team USA, as the World Cup is rolling, Team USA has their draw. They will play Bosnia coming up on Wednesday at 8 o'clock. That will be locked and loaded. We did have yesterday the first knockout stage match came across. I did not have this on my TV, but Canada moves on. Canada knocks off South Africa 1-0 as they will move on to the round to 16. Are you planning to go anywhere Wednesday night to watch Team USA, or are you going to be at home to watch this?
3: I haven't decided. I'm not against going somewhere. I can come here to the Battery.
0: Mm-hmm.
3: If you go to Battery Atlanta, I came here to get something one night out of my locker here, and there were a lot of people on the grassy knoll in sports and social over at walk-ons, and people are soaking it up. So I don't have a problem coming out of the house to go see, you know, a big match like that. Now is you win and move on, or lose and go home. So it'll be a lot more on the line. So yeah, I don't have a problem coming out of the house.
0: Yeah, I think if they win this match, the next one I will come out of the house. Today will be, or Wednesday will be, stay at home, watch it at the crib. The good thing about soccer is the match is over in 2 hours, so you could pretty much plan your 2 hours and be ready to roll from there. Coming up tomorrow will be the official start of NBA free agency, although you have seen a couple of different things there. It looks like Oklahoma City going to keep Isaiah Hartenstein on a 3-year deal. That was a big man I was kind of hoping would shake free, where the Hawks maybe could go out and get him. I've read some stuff where it looks like Mitchell Robinson is going to test free agency and maybe not re-sign with the New York Knicks. His price point might be a little bit high for the Hawks, but that's the type of big body I'd be looking for if I'm Atlanta.
3: No, I mean, you can either draft your big man, which they did a little bit later, or you go pay for one. Now, Hartenstein would have cost a whole lot of money, mess up your cap. Is that something that puts you over the top right now? No. Does it make you better? Yeah. I'd rather, if it's still attainable and it doesn't gut you, see if you can get in the Jaylen Brown sweepstakes. I mean, that could really change the Hawks immediately and give you a legitimate shot to be dangerous coming up this year, with a big year coming on the horizon for Jalen Johnson.
0: Couple of things going on, some rumors in the NBA, and I just got this popped up. Apparently, the Clippers and the Raptors are in talks to send Kawhi Leonard back to Toronto. Back to Toronto, where he won an NBA title all the way back in 2019. Kawhi Leonard's no longer a number one. Solid veteran piece, but he's not healthy. I don't think he's a guy that can carry you, but he could be somebody that just becomes a piece somewhere along the line.
3: I don't want to besmirch his character because he has been injured, but it seems like he'd rather just show up for the postseason.
0: Yep.
3: That's how it feels.
0: Yeah, 100%.
3: And maybe he's got something degenerative in his knee. We'll find out after he retires, but it just feels like he doesn't want to be there until the end and try to give his team a shot at the ending. You just can't live life like that with a star.
0: Yeah, going back to the Hawks, they did pick up the $9.66 million option on Buddy Hield. Remember, if they would have not guaranteed the option, it would cost them about $3 million. I think the Buddy Hield situation is to add him as contract sweetener to maybe go get somebody. Buddy Hield doesn't have a future for this team. He's 35 years old. He's coming to the end of his career. He barely played in the postseason last year. Still could shoot it when he's on the floor. But I think that was just maybe to try to match up some salary along the line. The Hawks had to do a procedural move yesterday with him, and hopefully that means they're cooking up something to go get themselves a bid.
3: You know, he's got the last thing that'll go for an NBA player. He's a professional shooter.
0: Right.
3: So whether he goes to a bad team or a veteran team that needs somebody coming off the bench to give you a threat in minutes, he could be able to do that. And yeah, there's nothing long term here for Buddy Hield.
0: No, not much going on with him. Don't know where he's going to end up, but again, a procedural move. The tough part with free agency, it's not like it used to be. We mentioned the centers last week that are available. 35-year-old Nikola Vucevic, 32-year-old Yusef Nurkic, who I would be interested in, 29-year-old Zach Collins, who's never really been that good, Mitchell Robinson, who's 28, but might cost you $25 to $30 million, Robert Williams, who's been hurt more than he's played, Mo Wagner could be available. He's a big center. I wouldn't mind Mo Wagner because he could shoot a little bit, but he's also 29 years old as well. So you'd rather have Franz Wagner than Mo Wagner.
3: Yeah, I think we're pretty good talent wise. We need superstar and perennial all-star talent to get next to Jalen Johnson. How you get that? I don't know.
0: Yeah, we'll figure out how that all happens over the next couple of days. This free agency should be fun. There was a trade in the NBA yesterday. The Charlotte Hornets, I now have no earthly idea what they're trying to accomplish. LaMelo Ball, they sent him away. And then yesterday, they go out and acquire Grayson Allen, who has the most punchable face in the NBA, Royce O'Neal, and an unprotected 2033 first-round pick. So you're trading for a middle schooler right now. They send Miles Bridges and some picks back to the Phoenix Suns. The Hornets, who were a play-in team, I guess, said that's not going to work, so they're going to mix a couple of things up. Coming up, we go to the NFL. This franchise says we're not honoring this guy when we open up a new stadium. Why? We talk about that next here in the Locker Room on the Fan, 680 at 93.7. Man, if you got that property tax bill like I did and you looked at it and you go, what in the heck is going on? Why is my bill going up? And how can I fight this? Well, I've got the company just for you. It's Ownwell. 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
0: 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To learn more, Braves unfortunately lose a series over the weekend to the Giants. They lose yesterday 3-2. Chris Sale gave up one earned run, struck out 10, but took his sixth loss of the season to lead the NL East down to 3 games. They will start a series against St. Louis tomorrow. 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Walk on. Jeff Francoeur at 9 here on The Fan. We'll be right back.

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1: That's a family.
0: Families should be big as the Falcons family will be returning. We're going to have a training camp coming up right here at the end of the month of July. So we've got, 32 days before training camp gets going, 33 days. Rookies will report coming up on July the 24th. Veterans have to be there by the 28th as we start a brand new era of Falcons football. Hopefully not an error, but an era of Falcons football.
2: It should be exciting. I mean, there's a lot of good left over with the players from last year and a lot of room for growth if the defense can be better in not giving up the run. We've already seen James Pierce Jr., you know, get to the quarterback. Jalen Walker was banged up and couldn't get out there really till the midway point in the latter part of the season, but was highly effective. What if he has a James Pierce Jr. like season? You got a lot of young guys on the defense flying around, you know, and now you got the Terrell brothers in the back end. There are a lot of fun things about the Atlanta Falcons. And now, we got, you know, Drake London under contract. You got Kyle Pitts under contract. And now we'll see what the quarterbacking, if the quarterbacking holds up, maybe this could be the most fun we've had in a decade.
0: Yeah, the quarterbacking obviously is huge. If you get, I would say, just solid quarterback play, I don't think you have to be spectacular. If you're solid, you're not turning the football over and you're not making mistakes, I think you got a real chance for this to be a great year.
2: You had horrible,
0: not a great year, a good year.
2: Horrible coaching. You had horrible losses last year. You had indescribable things going on, and you're still tied for the division lead at the end of the year. That's how bad it was and how much it matters every week in the NFL. You are one game shy with all of the foolishness going on from hosting a playoff game. So if it's just a little bit better, there it is. Maybe you had a shot to host a playoff game this year and break the jinx.
0: Well, this guy was one of the greatest in their franchise history. But let's just say outside of the world of football, he did some things. And now their new stadium will not honor this dude.
3: There's no one more reliable in a big game situation.
4: Oh, my knee.
5: My calf.
4: My foot.
5: My ribs.
3: Brian Finneran is moving the chains.
4: My pride. My chub.
0: Hopefully that's all working out for you. B-Fin, this is not going to work out for O.J. Simpson. The Juice, who's no longer with us, may he rest in peace, to O.J. Simpson. Apparently, the Buffalo Bills have decided against O.J. Simpson. They're moving into their brand-new $2.1 billion stadium. But O.J. Simpson will not be a part of it. The Chief Operating Officer, Pete Guelli, is a game changer for the franchise. They said he will not be in the Ring of Honor, or the Wall of Fame that they have for O.J. Simpson. He was the first person inducted into Buffalo's deal that they had there, and now they are not going to be bringing him over to the new stadium.
2: Well, they don't have to. It's theirs. Question is this a line being drawn in the sand by them and everybody else moving forward in that he is one of the greatest running backs of all time?
0: Right.
2: He is one of their greatest running backs of all time. He is one of the greatest running backs in the history of football, going back to college,
0: right,
2: with his Heisman Trophy, his national championships, and leading college football in touchdowns. But he has some problems off the field.
0: He had a bunch of problems off the field. It's actually a section in the stadium called Family Circle that honors their legendary players. They said, quote, "We have made an organizational decision that he is not a fit to display inside our new stadium and Family Circle. The space will serve as a gathering place and will feature the team's three bison statues as they will open up that new field." Look, you can understand why they want to distance themselves from O.J. Simpson for everything that happened off the field.
2: It shows how life, they had a Wall of Fame back in 1980. And he was the first person they put on the Wall of Fame. And now he's the first person kicked out in the new building in Buffalo.
6: Well, I wonder if something happened between then and now that kind of may have caused that reaction.
2: He had some off-the-field issues, Rodon.
6: Murder? He was a murderer?
2: That was one of them. He was found liable.
0: Yeah. Well, he also had a strong-arm robbery that he ended up doing jail for.
2: Kidnapping.
0: When he wanted his stuff back. So, yeah, let's just say he colored outside the lines a little bit off the field. This guy still doesn't have a place to play football. It was announced over the weekend that the Canadian Football League has told Brendan Sorsby they will not allow him to play this upcoming year. So this kid literally might be down to the UFL, the USFL, the XFL, the Arena League, or the Swanee Flag Football League. Like, he doesn't have a whole lot of options at this point. This is why we made such a big deal out of this home team when Texas Tech was steadfast saying he's going to play and he's healed. These professional leagues don't want to hear it.
2: I don't know anything about the man. All I know is, like everybody else, what transpired, how it comes across to me, he comes across as arrogant. That he knew he did something wrong. He admitted to it, but thought he just should admit, go get some counseling, and then everything was supposed to be right, the way he thought it was supposed to be. And now the NFL has said no. The CFL has said no. And so maybe this is part of his penance for the way he approached it. Maybe if he were a little bit more humble, maybe things had gone a different way.
0: You know, I don't know how much you put it on him, though, because look, he's a kid, and he got a $5 million NIL deal that they right, paid up anyway. I didn't hear him outspoken saying, I have to play. He just, you know, he fought with the advice of somebody telling him he could fight. He won. I thought it was more the athletic director, the coach, and their big billionaire booster were the ones that came across as
2: cocky. Yeah, but is his attorney trying to go to court to get him back on the field? Is his attorney and his people calling the NFL and, you know, thinking about suing the NFL? I mean, my thing is, if you're a pro player and your agent is on all the talk shows sounding silly, ultimately, isn't that your responsibility to shut him up?
0: I just don't know how many of the decisions Brendan Sorsby's making. I think he's getting bad advice from a lot of different people. Here was the statement that the CFL said. They said, quote, upholding the integrity of the league and ensuring fair competition are paramount to the CFL. The allegations involving Brendan Sorsby are serious and concerning. At this time, the CFL will not register a contract for him, and no team will be permitted to add him to its negotiation list. End quote.
2: Is coming across as being loud and wrong. All right, we can do that in sports talk radio. And then we got to make up for it. You can't do that when you're trying to get into the NFL. You can't elude that you're going to sue them. You can't act like you're the victim.
0: You can't gamble on your own team.
2: Oh, there's that too.
0: Yeah, that's the biggest part of it. You can threaten. We've seen lawsuits go up and down. You can't gamble on your own team. This is for all the people in Lubbock, Texas to go, oh, he should be able to play. A judge said he should. No, he shouldn't.
2: I would have been going on Good Morning America, 60 Minutes. Hey, man, I had a problem.
0: Right.
2: I know I did the unthinkable. Please give me one more chance.
0: Look.
2: You can have somebody follow me around, use my cell phone, whatever. I just want to play football.
0: That's the
2: approach I would have taken.
0: What he should do is probably disappear from the spotlight. Yep. Go get whatever real help that he needs.
2: Yep.
0: Find a personal trainer and a QB coach and work out with him. And this time next year, go into the NFL draft. Somebody's going to pick him because the kid was talented, but he probably needs a year away. Matthew Stafford, he is super talented, and apparently he likes getting advice from another Hall of Famer.
1: I was talking to Drew. This was before last season. I mean, he was like, how old are you again? I was like, I'm 37. He was like, you might have your best 5 years of your career coming up, you know? And I was like, huh. You know, I never really thought about it that way. Drew's saying that kind of lit a fire under me and gives you a little bit of belief that maybe an old guy can still go out there and spin it around a little bit.
0: Look, he's not wrong. I mean, Drew Brees played great late into his career. Matthew Stafford just won the MVP last year. He was the best player in the National Football League. He can still spin it around.
2: Might be going to the Super Bowl this year, too.
0: They've been real close to last
2: year. Garrett running around on the other side of the ball.
0: Oh, my goodness.
2: Goodness.
0: Do you call Aaron Donald one more time? Talk to his wife, beg and plead.
2: I'd let him show up week 8.
0: He could show up for the playoffs. I don't know how legal that is, but why not? TJ Hockenson, he talks about the quarterback battle that they're going to have.
5: they both handled the situation really well. And, you know, there's no kind of inner, you know, feedback I can give anybody, because truly it's a competition. And, you know, each day, each guy's making plays, and it is what it is. And, you know, that's up to the organization and how they want to do it, and whatever they think's best for the team. But, you know, I'm just excited to be a part of a team that has two really good quarterbacks. And, you know, we're going to need both of them. So it's going to be a lot of fun to get back there and really see who leads us.
0: Let me tell you, there should be zero chance J.J. McCarthy wins that job.
2: No.
0: It should be Kyler Murray. Now, I get it. Kyler Murray's not the be-all, end-all, but he's better than J.J. McCarthy.
2: Who does Justin Jefferson want to catch balls from? That's the
0: not
2: answer.
0: Not J.J. McCarthy.
2: That's the answer of who should be starting for the Vikings.
0: Look, T.J. Hockenson did the most politically correct answer. Every day, they're each making plays. Of course they are. They're NFL quarterbacks. You're going to have moments in practice where guys make plays. Guess what we're going to hear from July 31st until the Falcons name a quarterback?
2: It's going to be close. These guys are both throwing it in there. They both have zip on the ball, and they're both making plays.
0: Every day that we're out at camp, one of our news sources, one of our friends at 11 Alive or ANF or somebody, they're going to have a video of Tua making a throw. Then the next day, it's going to be Michael Penix making a throw. And we're going to spend all that time breaking it down. We're going to ask Kevin Stefanski 473,000 times who's going to be the starting quarterback, and he's going to tell us the same thing. They're competing.
2: If Michael Penix Jr. is healthy, and I've been throwing this around in my mouth, is it better for Kevin Stefanski to start him? If he's going to be the quarterback, you know, for a few years, if he's healthy, why not? And then have the million-dollar backup plan with Tua.
0: I don't know. Either way, it could work out. I just want
7: rise
0: one
7: up,
0: of them,
7: baby.
0: I just want one of them to take the bull by the horns and be the guy all year. I don't care who it is. Home team, look me in my eyes.
2: I see a guy who's resolute.
0: I don't care who wins the job. I just want whoever wins it to be the quarterback for all 17 weeks.
2: Is it bigger than this season?
0: It is.
2: Obviously, we want to go to the playoffs, but is it bigger than that?
0: It is, but here's the thing. I'm not sure that either one of them are our long-term future.
2: So let's go to the playoffs anyway.
0: Yeah, just make the damn
2: That's what I said.
0: I don't need another January where I'm going, oh, it's been 9 years now since we made the postseason. We have become the laughingstock of the NFL. Unfortunately for James Pierce Jr., some video was released yesterday that might have added a game or two to his suspension. Here is him deciding to play GTA Miami version.
8: For a friend's other battery.
9: Get the f*** on the car.
8: I need to continue on a three.
9: Get the
10: f*** through 4. He's in his car. He's fleeing northbound.
0: That is not what you want to have happen. When a police officer tells you get the blank out of the car and your first reaction is to punch it, like you're at a red light and the light just turned green and you're trying to get to work and not be late, that's an issue.
2: I didn't look at the timestamp, but it wasn't 1 minute. It wasn't 2 minutes. It wasn't 3 minutes. It wasn't 4 minutes. This was a police chase. He mashed out. And so he is so fortunate that things worked out that, one, he wasn't shot and nobody else was hurt. And two, his lawyer and the legal system has worked out in his favor, where if he keeps his nose clean, there are not many people, I think, that would be able to run away from a cop, hit a cop while you're running away from him, drive away and mash out for 4 or 5 minutes, and then have five other officers get you down, and you are not in jail for a long time.
0: Yeah, and I will just say money talks, and it has for time immemorial in this country. If he's not an NFL player, that day he probably sits in jail for a lot longer than a day or two. He might have sat for a month or two. He's so lucky that when he flees and takes off that way, everything you just talked about, and that he didn't crash, like seriously crash, run into somebody, T-bone somebody, because then all of a sudden those charges could have been a lot bigger. Here's more from James Pierce Jr. as he's getting arrested, and you can hear an officer say, "I told you to stop." Not a good sound. And now the question is, how many games is he suspended? I had gone down to maybe 4 when they started clearing things up. That video just bumped it back up to 6.
2: Yeah, he he's gonna get a number. Then he'll appeal, or the Players Association will appeal on his behalf, and we'll see where it falls out. But that's a significant portion of the season. Now, I've got nothing. The only thing I got is, the only thing I have is he's 22.
0: Right.
2: That's it. Everything else, he was told to get out of the car. You can see I think the lucky part was he was halfway out of the car. Then he got back in the car. Mm-hmm. Then he was talking to the officer through the window. Then he mashed out.
0: Right.
2: Nothing is in your favor after that.
0: His number one mistake was getting back in the car.
2: Yeah,
0: and I'm shocked they didn't shatter the window and snatch him out of the car. Because we've seen that happen before. Oh, you don't want to get out? We're going to take you out. I am all for second chances. James Pierce Jr., he's going to be on the field for us at some point this year. I'm going to cheer when he gets a sack. I'm going to be happy when he makes tackles. But that video became damning evidence that he did not want the entire world to see.
2: Ultimately, nobody got hurt. Ultimately, Rekia Jackson has decided not to press charges and is moving forward, wants him to get help, it looks like. And ultimately, he has had the lesson of a lifetime that has not cost him his career or his life. So, you know, maybe, and this will be a lesson to somebody else, just get out of the car and just go to jail.
0: Yeah.
2: Where you going anyway? Just go to jail and let things work out the way they're supposed to.
0: What's Domino say all the time? Don't commit a crime while committing a crime. You would have just went. You were going to jail anyway.
2: Right.
0: Take the time. Don't add charges to it. Well, we're going to take our time. We do this every single year. We figure out what games we're going to and what would be the ultimate college football road trip. I got four stops in week 0-1. It's coming up next here in the locker room on The Fan, 680 at 93.7 FM.
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0: 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With Central, you're not just a number, you're a member of the family. Our family got bigger on Friday as it was announced that John Kincaid will be making his way back to the ATL. David Dickey, our intrepid owner, announced on our show that John is coming back, signed a long-term deal to come back to 680 The Fan. So bygones be bygones. He will be back. We don't know where. I don't know about you. I got more texts and tweets. Where's he going? Is he coming on your show?
1: Yeah, that's it.
0: I'm like, dude, I have no idea.
1: We're not on that wing of the building, so we don't know anything.
0: As I like to say, that's way above my pay grade. Way above my pick. I'm happy he's back. John was playing golf right behind me the whole time, so we had a chance to chop it up. As the Fan Classic sometimes will go a little bit long.
1: Yeah.
0: There'll be some backup holes where you can sit and have a chance to talk and chat. So I was just talking to him about all kinds of different stuff.
1: Yeah, he said he did not want to do mornings. He was done with mornings, and, you know, he's been through a whole lot with his cancer right up and down. So he said he's done with mornings, and his wife told him he's done with mornings. So I don't know what that means.
2: I don't want to work here anymore.
1: Anywhere at the station. I have had multiple people text, call. I have no idea. John has no idea.

0: series. The Dogs went back to back. Maybe him returning will bring back some of the good juju.
1: It could be. I will surmise, probably hear a little bit more Philly talk about the Philadelphia Phillies. Probably hear a little bit more about the Eagles and what's going on with the Eagles. We'll probably hear a little bit more of that.
0: The 76ers.
1: But he's never rooted against teams in Atlanta. I will say that. He said that
2: on Friday. Go Phillies!
0: And that's the thing. There are a lot of us here from other places. I've never openly rooted against, well, maybe once. That Hawks Heat game that you caught me on TV, but that's
1: that was embarrassing.
0: It wasn't embarrassing.
1: That was embarrassing. You were on TV,
0: my son.
1: Throwing up the U with the Heat garb.
0: I threw up the 305.
1: Well, whatever.
0: Maybe that was. It was just a regular season game, so it didn't really matter.
1: All I got was calls. Is that your boy? And I go back and yep, that's your boy. Yeah, that was embarrassing. I mean, Road Dog is a little bit embarrassing. He roots for the Dogs. He doesn't mind the Braves, but he's a Yankee fan
0: And a Patriots fan.
1: Yeah.
0: So, he keeps saying, I'm not a Patriots fan. Yeah. You did cheer for the Patriots during that Super Bowl.
2: No, I just enjoyed a good Super Bowl, and that was a great Super Bowl. To watch that comeback after the Falcons had the big lead, that was a history moment that I'll always remember.
1: He was not sad that
0: the
1: Falcons lost.
0: That's the road dog we all expected, not the one who's doing mission work last week.
1: Yeah, and he didn't tell us that. He just said he was going to Guatemala.
0: I do want to ask you that, Road Dog. Like, you are very private when it comes to what you do outside of here. You'll say, hey, I'm not going to be here. And a lot of times it's just in passing. I'm not going to be here. You went on a cruise. You kind of mentioned that to us. You went to Guatemala this past week, and you sort of mentioned it, but you didn't. You got to give yourself some props for all the good that you were doing down there.
2: Yeah, I went down there with a group of 11 people from my church in Dawsonville. Went to Guatemala. We built some houses, installed some stoves, water filters for people who weren't able to afford those things on their own. We helped this family of six kids, a mom and dad, and expanded their house so that they weren't all living in the same two rooms and they could move spread out a little bit at least. And it was a good time down there, and went down there and tried to make a difference in people's lives.
0: That is awesome. I'm really proud of you. I call you even a closer friend now. Before, you were kind of on the fringe. Now that you do good things, you're our guy. But now, our favorite part of every year means we're counting down to the college football season. It's time for the college football open door.
3: 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We're going on a road trip.
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6: 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Now shut up and drive.
0: As you know, home team, I will travel for college football. Have games, we travel. But I've always thought about this when David Dickey gives us the ultimate black card and he says, you guys can go road tripping the entire year. What would it look like in a season where you could just go out and do whatever? We have had fun with this over the last couple of years, breaking down where we would go. So I'm combining this time week zero and week one.
1: All right.
0: And if you remember, week one, we start on Thursday and we go all the way through Monday. So we're going to make multiple stops. This, again, pretending we have the David Dickey private plane and the black card and we're able to go wherever. Stop number one on the college football ultimate road trip. We're going back to Ireland, Dublin, Ireland, Aviva State, to open up the college football season, week zero. Bill Belichick and Jordan, whatever her last name is, taking on TCU in Ireland. That is actually your best week zero game. There was supposed to be a Brazil game that would have won, but they canceled out the Brazil trip for North Carolina State and Virginia. That's now going to be a game played in Charlottesville. Sorry, I have no interest in going to Charlottesville. And outside of that, there's not a whole lot on week zero. So week zero, we're going back to Ireland.
1: I mean, he's got to start winning games. It was first just his cachet and his name coming to North Carolina in the ACC. Now can he build? He's a defensive guru. What does the North Carolina defense look like? He's got a general manager. Mm-hmm. How have they managed the roster? And then how do they stack up in the ACC now that they have one of the greatest coaches in the history of football now for a second run around the college football schedule?
0: He brought in one of the most hated men in college football to run his offense. But if one thing Bobby Petrino can do, it is going to be call plays. North Carolina was one of the worst offenses in the country a year ago. Stop number two will be part of week one. I was going to go to Missouri. We were going to go to Columbia to see the Fighting Kelly Krolls. The problem is they play Arkansas Pine Bluff, so I'm good on that. We are actually going to this game Thursday night down on the flats, Bobby Dodd Stadium. Yeah. Colorado coming to town. We will get to

0: Deion Sanders in his glasses. They're a terrible football team. Georgia Tech starting the first year without Haynes King. So that will be the Thursday night affair where we're going to stop. Home team, we're going to Georgia Tech.
1: And a biggie for both. Georgia Tech did not end the season at all the way they wanted to. The tailspin at the end. And now people are thinking it's the end of the road for Coach Prime now that his two-star players have been gone. Can he recruit?
0: Right.
1: Can he win? Can he bring the wins along with the pizzazz that he first brought? So it could be the beginning of the end for Coach Prime and the beginning of a really good season for Georgia Tech on a Thursday night.
0: So Friday night, there's a couple of games. I'm going to leave that one out. I mean, we could go to California and see Miami and Stanford. We're not going to do that. Saturday's not as many good games as you would think. If you kind of look up and down the schedule, it's a lot of directional schools against the bigger schools, and that happens now that you go to 9 conference games. The only two that I was really thinking about on Saturday, Boise State travels to Oregon. Oregon might be preseason number one. A lot of people think Boise could be a group of five or group of six representative come out of there. They have upset Oregon in an opener again, but there's no doubt where we're going on Saturday. We're going to Death Valley for the Battle of Death Valley. Clemson lost at home a year ago to LSU in the opener, and it kind of sent them in a tailspin. LSU didn't capitalize on him. It ultimately led them to hiring Lane Kiffin. Lane Kiffin's first act as LSU coach, they welcome Clemson and a desperate Dabo Sweeney. That will be our Saturday stop.
1: Is it the beginning of the end for Dabo, or does the troll of trolls in Lane Kiffin get his medicine early and lose to an ACC team in prime time? And he's got a lot of questions the rest of the way at 0-1.
0: Speaking of Lane Kiffin, his old team is going to be our Sunday stop, or his old team will be hosting Louisville. Louisville, kind of a dark horse college football playoff contender. They will be on the Grove, or on the Grove, excuse me, not on the Grove. They will be in Nashville that game. Nissan Stadium, the Liberty Mutual Music City kickoff. Louisville taking on Ole Miss. This could be first to 40 wins that game.
1: And what is Ole Miss all the way under Pete Golding looked like? Right. I mean, he took over, but it was still, you know, the tropical storm reign of Lane Kiffin that was still in the program when they made the run. What does it look like now that he's in total control week one?
0: So that would be our Sunday stop. And then Monday, there's only one game on the docket. Tracy will love this. We're going to go down to Doak Campbell Stadium, the biggest game of Mike Norvell's career. Because you got to get this season started the right way. They will host the SMU Mustangs, another dark horse college football playoff contender. Our boy Rhett Lashley, already confirmed, will join us during ACC Media Days. We'll talk to a coach in Rhett Lashley that we have talked about for a couple of years. For Florida State, Ashton Daniels takes over at quarterback. They've got a renovated stadium. They did upset Alabama last year in the opener. Can they do it again at Florida State?
1: You lose the home opener Monday night. Only teams playing in college football that night with the big boys. I don't know if he's going to make it halfway through the season. I know he's got a huge buyout.
0: Right.
1: But you can't let a guy drag you down into the abyss of nothing where nobody thinks you're anything but a joke.
0: So that's week one of the college football road trip. 5 stops. UNC, TCU in Ireland. We go to Georgia Tech in Colorado. Clemson at LSU. Ole Miss and Louisville in Nashville. And SMU at Florida State. We'll do week 2 coming up tomorrow. Coming up, the Kim line continues to get lower and lower. Was yesterday his last stand? And we'll talk to Jeff Francoeur coming up at 9 o'clock here in the locker room on the Fan, 680 and 93.7 FM.
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0: 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Braves, unfortunately, lose again, this time 3-2 to the Giants. Chris Sale struck out 10, but takes his sixth loss of the season. They start a series tomorrow against St. Louis. Right now, the lead in the NL East down to just 3 games. From soccer, we got 3 games on the docket today. Japan and Brazil will kick things off at 1. Germany, Paraguay later on, and then Morocco, Netherlands tonight. 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Walk on. 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

0: sure you listen while you work. I tell everybody, grab some AirPods, put them in your ears, put on 680 The Fan, tap that app, listen all day long, and just do it. That's what you should do. Listen all the way through Braves games when they have them in the evening. Listen to Ben and Joe and all those guys doing a great job over there. Jay Chad loves to, when you guys listen to the Braves as well.
1: Ryan Finner is a bomb.
0: That's what I've heard. We got a lot to get into. B-Fin is up in Chicago playing in a celebrity something. I don't know. It's what he does. He's always all over the place. So home team and I holding the fort down, having a good time, getting ready for the Peachtree Road Race, getting ready for 4th of July. A lot of things going on in that scenario. We're worried about home team. If anybody's got advice, hit him up at home team B-Leak on social media. Whatever you can do to get him ready in like 6 days.
2: I've been walking and jogging. I've had my weight vest on. Have I gone long distances? No. So I asked the wife yesterday, where was a mile and a half point away from the house? She couldn't identify. So when I go home today, I'm going to drive a mile and a half from the doorstep. That'll give me a mile and a half walk or jog to that point, John. And that means I got to go a mile and a half back, which will make it 3 miles,
0: right,
2: which is about halfway of the Peachtree Road Race. I mean, that would get me in a good spot by Saturday if I keep up with that kind of training.
0: I don't think it's going to have you in a good spot at all. I mean, really, really, I don't think it's going to have you in a good spot at all. We got a couple of poll questions up on the Harris Cherokee Casino's Twitter feed. I wanted to bring this up. I asked, what game would you rather watch, the NFL or college football? I'm actually surprised that it's this lopsided. 80%, at least on the Twitter poll that I have, are saying college football over the NFL.
2: Why? Why are you surprised?
0: I thought it'd be a lot closer than that.
2: No, because I think if you take the gumbo of football fandom, there's no question there are more college football fans in the South than there are pro football fans. Mm-hmm. And the other thing is, growing up, one, if you went to school there, that's one thing. Even if you didn't go to school there and you've been rooting for a lifetime along with your family that's been rooting for a lifetime, it's not the same as becoming a Falcon fan over the last 25 years.
0: I also think part of it has to do with the team locally in town. Let's think about it. Georgia has been a national title either winner or contender for the better part of a decade. During that decade, all the Falcons did was miss the playoffs 8 of those years, have a collapse in a Super Bowl, and lose late to Philadelphia with a chance to go to an NFC title game. So which one are you more than likely to want to go to in that situation? It's not even close.
2: But most schools are not in places where there are meccas. You take out Vanderbilt, which is in Nashville.
0: Right. USC, which is in L.A.
2: You take out Texas, that's in Austin. Mm-hmm. That's a big city. Most of these are small college towns. So all your passion, and you didn't have 4 generations pro football. So I'm not surprised at all. I mean, Tuscaloosa, Fayetteville, Arkansas, Lexington, Kentucky. What are they going to be watching for the last 50 years? College football.
3: I always knew I liked that home team. You can come over here to Auburn anytime you want and hang out.
0: I've had a good time. But again, in my head, that's how they sound. The other Twitter poll we were talking about earlier, we had the German fan, the German soccer fan, that says he can't wait to take ranch back to Germany, like ranch dipping sauce. Mm-hmm. Matt Lear and Road Dogg are steadfast that ranch is the be-all, end-all. I think ranch is when you have the palate of a 7-year-old. I like blue cheese. That is a mature palate when it comes to dipping sauces. I can see the two of them ready to punch me in the
2: throat. Matt Lear called it mold.
4: I mean, well, only because it is.
0: I think it actually is.
2: Well, isn't all cheese mold to some degree?
4: No.
2: No?
0: Yeah, all cheese says some moldy potential.
4: That's cap.
0: But right now, ranch is winning the poll 62% to 38%.
2: See, I think that's the easy way out. The easy way out is ranch with your wings. If you have a refined palate, you can do ranch. But blue cheese and wings, I don't know if there's a better combination.
5: Yeah. Personally, if you have the refined palate, you probably don't need either dipping sauce. You enjoy the flavor of the wing naturally.
2: No.
5: You don't cover it up with blue cheese or ranch.
2: Wing is not covered up.
0: Enhancement.
2: It should be dipped. That's not covering up. You should dip a wing into something.
5: If you have lemon pepper, you enjoy the flavor of lemon pepper. Or if you have Cajun. The only time you dip is maybe with hot barbecue.
0: Okay, or the buffalo.
5: Not barbecue, I mean buffalo, yeah.
0: So a couple of people chimed in on that. Jim Bean says, blue cheese is for wings, ranch is for veggies. Oh. Will Reed said, ranch is for children, blue cheese is for adults.
2: I like that answer a little better.
4: Again.
0: So a couple of things we got going on here. Right now, unfortunately, what we don't have going on is the Braves playing good baseball. It has been an absolute struggle this year for this baseball team to get things done. And now you're playing musical pitchers, which to me makes it even more difficult to put things together the way that you want. Look, Granholm's been a starter all year. He came out of the bullpen on Friday night. They did get the win. Him and Ronaldo Lopez and others kind of tired. I'm sorry, Hurston Waldrop came out on Friday. Granholm's came in on Saturday in relief of Bryce Elder, who now again had another ineffective start. So everything that he's had going on has not been good. So now you have four pitchers trying to complete two games, which is not a recipe for success.
2: It's pretty much this month, well, the first 2 months of last year was where you can't hit. Nobody is hitting. And you're not hitting not just in situations where the game is on the line. You've had multiple games, even yesterday, where you had a chance really to put a rally in the ninth inning together. But it's not even that. You aren't hitting at all in the month. You're not hitting home runs. You're not driving in runs. 30th in OPS, 30th in hits, 30th in batting average, 30th in home runs. Nobody is hitting. So basically this month we're going through what we went through the first 2 months of last year.
0: Right.
2: The good thing is this year the season's not over, when last year it was already over.
0: Well, yeah, the good thing last year you got off to an 0-7 start. The season was over 7 games into the season. That trend of losing 7 in a row, you still didn't make the playoffs. This year you got off to such a great start, you can overcome a bad situation. Well, Hurston Waldrop got called up, got a chance to come in and pitch. He did pitch effectively, a couple of shutout innings, but walked 4, and he was asked about that afterwards.
1: Really, I was not accustomed to the way the ball was moving here, but you know, that's a part of playing across the country and traveling the way we do. You have to adjust to those environments no matter what. I mean, I can't sit here and use that as an excuse for why I had the 4 walks at all. That's, you know, that's completely on me to be able to adjust and to make those adjustments. But you know, then again, you get out of the jam, you put up zeros, and you know, the walks are irrelevant.
2: Look, we're in trouble.
0: Mm-hmm.
2: I don't think the Braves are in big trouble.
0: Right.
2: You're in trouble because you don't have a number 2 starter. And even if Waldrop comes up, thank you, we need him to come up. If you're not hitting when he goes out there, you got a problem, because everybody we think is a solution has not been the solution. Bryce Elder, oh, well, he goes through ups and downs. Well, right now, he's in his downs and he's not the solution. All right, Martin Perez, ERA has been fine. And then you lose the games when he's going out there.
0: Right.
2: We don't have a number 2, and without the hitting, and really a big part of this is on Austin Riley.
0: Mm-hmm.
2: If he is the savior in some of these one-run losses, it could make the difference. And now he's batting under .210, and it doesn't look like it's getting any better.
0: No, we've given him the benefit of the doubt. Now, I brought up maybe about a week ago, the stats over 162 games for Austin Riley since injury have not been good. He's been a very average player, some would say below average, since then. His power is gone. He's not able to really hit the ball the way that he wants. He's pulling off a ton of pitches instead of just trying to drive it, you know, up the right center field gap. He's pulling off. He's doing a lot of that stuff. And when he's doing that, he's not hitting. He's rolling the ball over. He's striking out like crazy. Now you throw into there Drake Baldwin going through maybe the worst stretch of his young career. All of this is coinciding with a time where your pitching's not as lights out as it was early on in the season, and the Phillies are walking you down quickly.
2: Old Ball Coach 22, one of our YouTubers, he puts out, the Braves not ready to hit the panic button yet, but I am starting to lift a finger. Precious causes some folks to fold on this team, and I don't think it's ready. It's time to fold. I mean, the way I felt yesterday when that game was over, it feels like the Braves could be out of first place at the end of the week.
0: But don't do that.
2: That's
0: don't.
2: How it felt. But
0: don't do that.
2: You're coming home, and if you can just find a way to find a spark, and I don't know what that is, 6-1 rally or a walk-off or a couple of games where you put 5 or 6 runs together back-to-back. I don't know. If you can find a spark, maybe you can fend off the Phillies and then, you know, maybe take this 3-game lead that has been whittled down to maybe back up to 6. Now you feel a little bit better about yourself without Ronald Acuña Jr. being a part of this.
0: It's crazy what difference 1 month can make. The month of May, the Braves were leading the majors in runs scored with 228 and OPS at 784. The month of June, they were dead last in OPS at 634. That's 150 percentage point drop. That's almost impossible to think that that's where you were. Yes, a lot of it had to do with injuries. Drake getting hurt, Ronald getting hurt. Michael Harris has missed some time, remember, with a back injury as well, where he's been in and out of the lineup. So arguably your three best hitters have not been in the lineup consistently. I give, you know, Matt Olson obviously has had a really good year, and Ozzie Albies has had a really good year as well, but two guys can't carry a nine-person lineup. And then you look, we kind of joked the Kim line was 100. That dude's hitting 068.
2: It might be.
0: 068. He should not take another swing for the Atlanta Braves.
2: This has got to be his last week as a Brave.
0: Yesterday should have been his last day. You have an off day today. You can make all the moves that you need to make. You could get set all of that up and go from there.
2: But he hadn't hidden. Riley hadn't hidden. And Drake Baldwin now is not hidden. Mm-hmm. And Drake Baldwin, you know, second, you know, in the All-Star voting, the way he started off, hopefully he can keep that, he can get that back. But you got a couple of guys. If Drake Baldwin and Austin Riley start hitting, I think the Braves start winning. If they keep doing what they're going to do, and this thing looks like it's a toss-up, it may still be in a slide.
0: Well, this guy, he was a major league hitter and hit at the highest level. Maybe he's got a couple of at-bats with him. It's time now to talk to Jeff Francoeur.
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0: He sure does, Buck, and he joins us now via the Loud Security Systems Newsmaker line. This is what's called being a good teammate. You're down in St. Simon's Island, probably getting a little tan right now, and you still join us. Frenchie, what's up, man? How you doing?
9: I'm good, guys. I'm burnt. I'm toast right now. I did not follow the proper sunscreen protocol.
2: Oh, no.
0: Look,
2: yeah. I'm an idiot.
0: Now, are you a tanner? Are you somebody that can tan, or do you just go from white to red?
9: No. So I go to red, but then it tans quick. You know, I got that Italian skin of my dad, so I do. But then one out of the four kids, my son can tan. All the other ones, though, they got that white skin, man. If they're stuck out there, they're lobsters for a week.
2: Now, do you do the tube of lotion, or do you spray on the sunscreen?
9: No, spray. I hate, that's the problem. I hate suntan. I hate rubbing it in. It's stuck on your hands. I know that sounds just kind of, but I'm a spray.
0: Yeah, I use the bronzer because so I can get a little bit of a tan, but that can be dangerous as well because if you don't put enough of that on, you turn red really, really quickly. Unfortunately, Frenchie, the Braves were turning red looking at them because I get mad every single time I watch. Pitching's kind of falling apart. The bats are falling apart right now. Let's start with the pitching because I thought the approach over the weekend was really interesting. We knew Raylo was only going to go about 60 on Friday, and they tag-teamed it with him and Hurston Waldrop, and it worked. You win 3-1. Saturday, I think more out of necessity because Bryce Elder wasn't good. You tag team and put Grant Holmes in the bullpen and you lose 5-0. Who ends up out of those four? You probably need two. Who ends up being the starters moving forward?
9: Well, I'll tell you what. You might end up throwing between us, you know, Lopez back in there or Waltrip, one of those two. I mean, look, I know Bryce is struggling right now. He's got no choice but to figure it out. You know he can give you length. I know this has not been a good little run for him. And trust me, guys, you know, down in St. Simon's, there are Braves fans everywhere. So I heard it all weekend. What the hell's wrong with this team? You know, and I'm like, relax, relax. I get it. It's not great right now. But we always know every time in a season you're going to go through something like this, man. The Yankees just got swept 4 by the Red Sox. I know it's not pretty right now. I will tell you this, the good news, all our West Coast trips are done now. So if you're Atlanta right now, all your West Coast trips are done. Whereas the Phillies still have 2, and they got a 10-dayer still on the book. So you always got to kind of put it in little segments throughout the year, little quadrants of what you do. But, I mean, no doubt we are limping towards the All-Star break here, but it's like one or two of these guys is going to have to step up to get the – to get the bulk innings here to start, because again, what you don't want to do is you don't want to start wearing out this pen in the third, fourth, and fifth every night, because y'all know it. It's happened. Wait, when that happens, you ride a sinking ship the rest of the year.
2: What about the bats, Frenchie? You have 8 hits in the win, then you shut out with 1 hit in the middle game, and then you have 6 hits in a loss yesterday, but Olson had half of your 6 hits. What is it better to go to the batting cage and not change anything, or to just stay away from it and take a day off, as guys maybe need to get a little mental rest?
9: Well, I think coming off that long road trip, a day off's not a horrible thing for those guys. But I think, you know, get there early tomorrow, figure out what you need to. It's been tough too, because, you know, one thing we've always been fortunate here in Atlanta is we've had a good balance of the batting order not changing too much. Well, because of these injuries, you know, because of lack of offense, it's like outside of a couple guys, you know, they're all over the place in the batting order. And I just think we need to get back to get some stability in that batting order where it's a little more smooth. You don't have, you know, one guy playing one day, not the next. One guy hitting third, then one guy hitting seventh. Like, I just, players don't love that. And I know managers don't like doing that. But I know for Walt right now, like, you're trying anything you can, right? And Saturday, look, Logan Webb, we've seen it for years. He is really, really good. So chalk that up. But I thought yesterday was an opportunity. You know, we hit lefties pretty well and weren't able to get the job done. But again, you get the day off today, and you got an important homestand. You know, this team needs to get back onto, you know, a couple series wins in a row and get the ball going the other way. But right now, man, it's been tough sledding. There's no doubt about it.
0: Tough sledding for Ha-Seong Kim. I know we pile on, it seems like, every week. The dude's hitting 068. And I heard Walt, his comments over the weekend about giving him some extended playing time. They thought he was doing some good things maybe behind the scenes. And then he goes out and goes 0 for the weekend. Can you let him have another at-bat? Or is today's off day the day maybe you elevate Jim Jarvis and just tell Ha-Seong Kim, thanks, enjoy that $20 million paycheck?
9: Man, I'll tell you what, I will be honest, those are the tough decisions to me. Those are the ones because of the amount, but you have to look at it from a lot of different perspectives, guys. If we had only paid him $5 million, do you think he's still here right now?
0: Nope.
2: No.
9: No, exactly. So I think sometimes you have to take money out of the equation. Every team's going to have good signs and bad signs, right? And it's just what it is. But I know between Mateo, Dubon, like, I got to give someone else the at-bats right now. And look, it was easy when the team was playing great, right? When you're winning 2 out of every 3, you could allow someone to struggle. Walt, we talked about it a month ago in the dugout, even with Austin, right? Like, when the team was rolling, it's easy to give guys a chance to figure it out. When you start doing what the Braves have been doing now for 2.5, 3 weeks, you have to start putting your hotter guys in there and guys that can generate offense and give you the best chance. And, you know, I thought Walt has handled it well with Kim. He's been very vocal. He's talked to him. He's called him every morning to let him know he's playing. He's not. Like, he's gone above and beyond. But y'all know at some point this is a performance business. And at some point you got to get hits. And I tell you, it just has not looked good from day one, and it hasn't got any better. So I think that's where you start to worry. Sometimes you got to take the money out of the equation. It's not like he's under contract for 3 more years, right? So I think it'll be interesting to see what they do with them.
2: How do you feel about AA's approach? He can't just get whatever he wants. It has got to be the right things available. And now it's not like you're adding things that are helping keeping you elite. You need some things to help keep you afloat.
9: No doubt. And these are the tough times, man. These are the times where you really have to dig in. Sometimes you got to change an approach, man. You got to flip the script. I mean, I've heard the best hitters talk about this. You know, I remember last year early in the season, if you remember the first 2-3 weeks, Aaron Judge was not good. Then he went obviously crazy. But, you know, he went back, looked, tried to elevate more using his leverage. And I just think sometimes it's good to continue to do what you're doing. And it's like, you know what? Things will kick back my way because that's baseball. Mm-hmm. When you get to a prolonged one, sometimes I think you really have to break it down and say, okay, what do I need to do with my swing to be better? And I know Michael Harris did that at the All-Star break last year, completely flipped the script. And look, it's been really good for him. So I just think sometimes you have to change it up.
0: All right, we had some interesting stuff I know you wanted to dive into. One, we always were a food show here. I've been told my food takes suck and I'm never allowed to talk about food. We were bringing up because there was a German soccer fan that said he wants to bring ranch back to Germany. He loves it. I said blue cheese is a superior dipping sauce. What says Jeff Rancourt?
9: Guys, you know what? I am a plain eater. Like, I'm literally, like, I get a nice steak, I want salt and pepper. If I do wings, I want either lemon pepper wings or I want buffalo medium, extra crispy. Like, I don't do sauce.
2: Answer the question.
9: You know what? If I gotta do one, I'm doing neither. I hate them both. Right. So I don't know. I can't sit there and say. But I do know this. I've seen a lot of stuff on the ranch for this World Cup.
0: Yeah, they are loving ranch. I didn't realize over in Europe and other countries that they ate like children because they don't have anything that they want to put on there. But they're enjoying some of our stuff. The other one, and I think I know where you're going with this, but I saw this pop up on social media yesterday. A guy said the NFL is superior to college football in every sense, and anybody that tries to argue me this is stupid. I think, and like the gameplay itself, obviously the NFL's professionals, they're great. What would you rather watch? College football game or an NFL game?
9: Dude, 10 years ago, if you told me this, it wouldn't even been like college football 100%. And I still lean towards college football. Mm-hmm. But I will tell you this. I am growing more and more with the NFL, with the stuff that's going on in college. You know, look, I'm still going to watch the heck out of it because I love it. And I mean, I watch every playoff game, every night game on Saturdays. But I will tell you, I have started to grow more in love with the NFL. Obviously the product on the field is awesome, but I'm telling you, some of the stuff with college, man, is really getting me mad at times, but I'm still going college so far. I will tell you, speaking of the World Cup, I don't know if y'all saw the greatest tweet was when Argentina played at Auburn and these fans thought Auburn Jordan Hare was the coolest stadium. Like they were like, oh my God. And I saw one Auburn fan say, little these Argentina fans know. Yeah, we just got beat by Kentucky 6 months ago, 10-3 on this field, you know? And I just thought it was so good. And I don't know about y'all, but I have loved this World Cup. I really have. I thought it has been so cool to see all these people from other countries come here and enjoy the Buc-ee's to the Waffle House. I think I saw the Japanese dude line dancing, eating barbecue in Dallas. Like, it was really cool. So, I'm buying it all. It's been a lot of fun.
0: What we need to do is send one of these World Cup fans to an SEC game. Send them down to the opener for Clemson and LSU.
2: Oh my God.
0: In Baton Rouge and see how they react.
9: Dude, you know me as a Clemson fan. If we could ruin that day for LSU, I think I literally would write a $25,000 check right now for Clemson to win that football game just because I would. Oh, it would be so nice.
0: Look, I won't cheer for Clemson, but that day I'm cheering for Clemson because I want to see Lane Kiffin fail miserably.
9: I would like to think all the people that hate Dabo all the time, right? All the Dabo haters, there's going to be a lot that are going to be Clemson fans that day just hoping that night to see Lane Kiffin start, just get ruined.
2: Yeah, it's LSU versus the world.
0: Oh, no doubt.
2: Yeah.
0: What do you got playing for the fourth?
9: We're actually going down. So we're in St. Simon's with Katie's family, and we're going down to Seagrove with my family next week. So I'm actually flying to New York. I got the Yankees and Tigers tomorrow night, which actually be fun. We got Scooble on the mound for the Tigers. So I was actually going to go talk to him and be like, hey, you want to just fly back to Atlanta with me after you throw tomorrow morning? You know, we got a good spot for you. But yeah, so we'll do that and then, be there for the fourth with my whole family. It's always fun. You know, when you play, and I know y'all got to work a lot too, but when you play, you know, I never got the fourth all the time, you know, you're gone all summer. So, you know, to be with my sister and brother and their kids and all that, it's a nice week for us.
0: Well, enjoy New York. Enjoy the 4th of July. We'll catch up with you next week. Hopefully we're talking about like a 5-game winning streak when we talk next week.
9: Oh, no doubt. Hey, so your blue cheese, what are you?
2: Yeah, I'm lemon pepper fried hard with blue cheese.
0: Yeah.
2: So I'm going to dip
9: with
2: it.
9: Blue cheese. Yeah. I mean, I'm fried hard, too. I want my wings extra crispy. Like, yeah. You go to Taco Mac, all these things, I tell them all the time, you can't make them crispy enough for me.
2: That's right. That's the right way to eat them.
0: The last thing you want is mushy, wet wings.
2: Oh, yeah.
0: Make sure they're cooked.
9: Especially with the sauce and it just sits on your boiler. It's not good for anybody.
0: No, it's not. Have a good week, Jeff. We'll catch up with you.
9: See you guys. Thanks.
0: That is Jeff Francoeur via the Loud Security Systems Newsmaker Line at 9 o'clock hour here on the program. 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Who becomes the most important player on this football team? 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
0: 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Braves, unfortunately, lose yesterday 3-2 was the final there as they lose to the Giants, lose the series over the weekend. Chris Sale, hard luck loser. He goes 6 innings, strikes out 10, but takes the loss. Final just comes in. Victor Hovland wins at the Travelers. He outlasts Scotty Scheffler in a playoff situation. 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

0: 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A lot going on the YouTube channel as people are watching there. You can do that. Folks have been interacting via social media. The blue cheese ranch debate rages on. You ask where we came up with that. It wasn't us. I didn't have wings over the weekend. Now you make me want wings. I may have to go buy some and put them on the grill tonight and make some of my own homemade wings. But we had a German soccer fan came over here and he said this of all things in the U.S. is what he wants to take back.
1: What do you think you'll take away from your visit here in the United States back to Germany?
2: Ranch. I love ranch. I tasted here that it's delicious, and I take 2 bottles with home.
0: He's taking 2 bottles home. Now, ranch stays good. Like, because you sell it, it's sold on the grocery store shelf. You could just stick it in your, I'm assuming you could stick it in your check bag and go.
3: I'm just blown away. If you were from any country coming over, there's got to be a great dish with some great sauce or something great that you take a piece of bread or something and dip it into. I don't understand how the ranch dressing, I mean, people are getting popped at Hartsfield Jackson trying to smuggle it back home and they're not allowed to take it in their backpacks. I don't understand how ranch is a thing that has blown the mind of the international traveler here in Atlanta.
0: Yeah, I would think that was something that is worldwide and maybe over there. I guess ranch probably doesn't go on a brat very well, or sauerkraut. Isn't that what they eat in Germany?
3: Yeah, I think, yeah, that's them.
4: Yeah, among other things.
0: I mean, I'm sure they have other things, but that might be one of the staples that's sitting there. So I am not sure where you go with any of that. But again, brats is going to be their thing. And now ranch apparently is going to be the thing that they are taking overseas. Now, you probably don't want to eat ranch during training camp. I think that's going to be a little bit heavy on your stomach as the Falcons are getting ready less than a month from now for training camp to get underway.
3: I want my offensive linemen eating everything because those guys lose about 5 pounds, 7 pounds every practice. We've been spared. I mean, I don't want to knock on wood, jinx anything, but it hasn't been as hot as it usually is this time of year.
0: You weren't outside over the weekend.
3: You know, it's been hot spot in spots.
0: Right.
3: But overall, it hasn't been a scorcher all spring. I guess technically we haven't made it to summer yet, but the whole thing is maybe they'll get a break. If they don't, they don't need as much as they want to. That's something to look at. Offensive line, defensive line, and how they look against the run, obviously without being able to hit like he used to. We're not going to be able to see a whole lot until the preseason gets here. But there are a lot of things that are very positive for Falcon fans, even all of us that have been dismayed the last decade plus about what we've been seeing. There are a lot of positive things to look forward to. If they work out, maybe we have a fun ride this year.
0: Yeah, and I think one of the interesting ones you bring up is the offensive line. Like, everybody's going to be hyper-focused on the quarterback job. Remember, we are going to be breaking in a new right tackle. It's going to be different. You know, we thought Caleb McGarry coming back from injury was going to be the guy. Last year, it was Elijah Wilkinson played almost all the snaps. We also thought that Storm Norton, who had been injured 2 years ago, was going to make a comeback as well. They're not there. So now all of a sudden, you're looking at a football team that's going to be starting somebody brand new on the right side. Why is that super important? Both of your quarterbacks are left-handed. So that is truly the blind side protector is going to be that right tackle situation. Now, it is either going to be Wanye Morris, who you acquired from the Kansas City Chiefs in a trade, or it is going to be potentially Jawan Taylor, who you also picked up from the Kansas City Chiefs. Both of those guys, a Super Bowl contending team, basically made expendable.
3: And now with Jawan, though, you would rather have a veteran, especially in a situation that can be very delicate for the Atlanta Falcons at quarterback. And you want both of those guys to be able to stand in the pocket as long as they can to get the ball downfield to the weapons. So if you look at the philosophy, I don't know how either one of those guys are graded. You know, Jawan Taylor had some, you know, jumping off sides problems.
0: Yes.
3: But I'd rather you jump off sides and give up a bunch of sack problems coming in here. And he's a big fella. So you got two veterans that come in here and they get a chance to earn away and maybe earn their way into a big paycheck down the road.
0: Here's the thing I like about Jawan Taylor. If you look over his career, take last year out of the equation where he only played in 12 of the 17 games. before that, from 2019 through 2024, and he was in Jacksonville first and then Kansas City, 100% of the snaps, 100% of the snaps, 100% of the snaps, 97%, 95, and 95. So this is a guy that when he's out there, he's not coming out of the games. He's going to be healthy. He's going to do everything that you need to potentially be that guy. How is the cohesion with him and Chris Lindstrom? Because Lindstrom and McGarry were kind of your stalwarts on the right side for a long time. I thought Lindstrom a little bit last year, it felt like he was trying to cover up for some of the mistakes of Elijah Wilkinson and maybe didn't play his best ball. Still was a Pro Bowler, but didn't play his best ball. Does he have that cohesion with a guy in Jawan Taylor that maybe becomes your guy now for the next few years?
3: And then how does all of this work with Tommy Rees? He's the play caller. Some's telling me we're probably going to run the football a whole lot. Mm-hmm. I know we just signed Drake London, and Kyle Pitts still has potential, clearly, with the contract he just got, to be a big part of the offense. Some tells me they're going to lean on Bijan and Brian Robinson and maybe a short passing game with Zachariah Branch and, utilize the tight end. I don't know how open the offense is going to be the first year under Tommy Rees.
0: Now, look, what's the best part of our team? It's Bijan Robinson. Yeah. It's arguably the offensive line. I know Drake and Kyle are signed long-term, and they're supposed to be big weapons on the outside. But a quarterback's best friend is the ability to turn and hand the ball off and then run this thing called play-action pass that we never seemingly ran over the last few years. If you can figure that part out and you can run play action by running the ball, make it easier on the offensive line, make it easier for Tua or Michael Penix Jr., I don't think Tommy Rees has to reinvent the wheel. That was the problem, is Zach Robinson was on the fly trying to make up his own crap, and it was just crap. He was pistol Zach.
3: We just don't know, because Tommy Rees, this isn't his first year calling plays, but they didn't score a whole bunch of points. Now, they were playing the carousel of quarterbacks, and they had a bad team offensively, but we don't know how he's going to utilize these things and if the quarterbacks are going to be able to operate them, the position like he wants them to. So there's a lot. It's starting to feel like they're going to be running the pig. And why wouldn't you run the pig? Keep things short. Use your speed and Zachariah Branch. Use the great hands of Drake London. And then if you get to the red zone, figure out if Kyle Pitts can be unleashed.
0: We were talking earlier about going to NFL games or going to college football games. Which product's more enjoyable? I ask you now, home team. You've had some months to kind of sit back and renegotiate with yourself. You had 25 years of season tickets. This year you told them, I'm going to take a step back. How many games do you plan on going to with the Falcons this year?
3: Maybe 5.
0: Okay. Now, is
3: maybe
0: that
3: 8?
0: Is that cost? Is that more product on the field? Is that wait and see? Is a combination of all?
3: Well, I'm not less interested in the Falcons. I'm still going to be as interested. I'm going to watch every game. I got tired of paying for it, and it wasn't as fun not knowing what was going on. It wasn't as fun looking down. I took a picture last year. I'm not going to embarrass them like that, but I took a picture. We got to one of the games in the entire row. We were seats 3 and 4, and I don't know how many seats they went all the way down to the end. So
0: don't tell me 20. It was empty.
3: Nobody. So it wasn't as fun, and it wasn't bang for my buck. So I'm not going to be less interested, probably be going on credentials, or I got buddies that are season ticket holders and know some folks that live the beautiful life and live in suites. So
0: we call it the Finn life.
3: I'll have a chance to do that, but yeah, I'll be going and watching. It just won't be on my dime.
0: Yeah, for me, they have to prove, and I know we have a lot of Falcon dignitaries who listen to the show, and they got to prove to me before I start spending my money again. That's just where it is. You got 8 straight years of missing the playoffs. I'll go to a game or two just because I enjoy NFL football. I like being in the building. Mercedes-Benz is obviously top of the line. They put on a fantastic product. I will do stuff like that. I can't go out and buy season. And I never had season tickets. I wouldn't buy them until they proved to me they can win. You got to start winning more on the field to get me back out there.
3: I mean, I'm going to the Ravens game.
0: Okay.
3: I'll go to the Bears game. I'll go to the 49ers game.
0: You're definitely going to the Saints game.
3: I'll go to the Saints game. I'll go to the Bengals game.
0: It's a really might good, as well bought season tickets.
3: Yes. Or maybe there's a package. Who knows if it's good enough? The problem is what I find out, which was also equally as angering, is that if you want a ticket, you can just buy one.
0: Right. the secondary market, especially when your team hasn't played well, and hopefully that changes this year. You get halfway into the season, you could start getting into games for like 10 and 20 bucks. Like, literally, the secondary market crashes in a hurry. This market never crashes. It's the Buck Ballou quarterback cam. 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
3: We got to make Finn proud. The Travelers got delayed the extra day, and Victor Hovland comes out on top in the extra golf that took place today. So there you go, Victor Hovland, the winner over there at the Travelers Championship.
0: Yeah, where we don't make him proud is we have, I'm not even sure what show this, we got MLB Network on up above. Of us, I think Steve Phillips and Eduardo Perez on TV. We didn't have the golf on. That he would have been really upset about that.
3: Yeah, he'll be mad as he'll give us a talking to tomorrow. And I want to know if he completed his assignment.
0: No chance.
3: He's supposed to go up there in a golf tournament and get phone numbers from Donovan McNabb and others.
0: Zero chance of that happening. You do know that. Finn is not that guy.
3: He doesn't want to ask.
0: No. And the thing is, you could do it in general conversation. Just have a conversation with a guy and be like, hey, let me get your number. You know, we'd love to have you on the show.
3: Yeah, come on the show.
0: 95% of the people are going to be like, cool. Come on. We'll give you the number. Now, they may not answer. They may give you the Heisman or the stiff arm. Maybe they will. Coming up, the Braves offense has given them the stiff arm. We'll talk about what they need to do and who needs to step up. 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
18: 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And I'm actually learning a lot out there. You know, some of this new age stuff.
19: All that stuff they put on the scoreboard now.
18: I'll look at the metrics and, you know, Schwelly's unbelievable at this stuff. I'll look at him and be like, hey, that was a good one, wasn't it? And they'll look at me. It's like they're the proud dad. Like, oh, man, look at this guy.
19: Listening.
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0: FM. Nick and Chris coming up after us. Just saw some things pop, and you'll love this in the NBA. Not really breaking news, but it kind of is. Your favorite shooting guard, home team Brandon Leake, James Harden, he is declining a $42.3 million option as him and the Cavaliers are working on a multi-year deal.
1: They want to keep him.
0: Why?
1: I don't know.
0: I just don't get it. Like, there are certain things in the NBA that I don't get. The infatuation with James Harden is one of them.
1: I guess if you take him away, you do lose his scoring and that offense, and it makes things harder for Donovan Mitchell. That's all I have for you.
0: Yeah, there are also rumors that they are trying to get involved in the Jaylen Brown sweepstakes, which that would be overkill then. If you had James Harden, Jaylen Brown, and you had Donovan Mitchell, that's a lot of ball-dominant players that want the ball in their hands at all times. So I don't think Jaylen Brown will end up there. I don't know what happens with the Celtics. I don't know how the Hawks can be involved. If they can, they need to.
1: Yeah, you keep... I just don't think we have enough to give Boston what they would want. They're going to want multiple first-round picks. They're going to want, you know, a starting player, somebody to help them off the bench. I don't think we don't have enough of that to get into a real conversation. But maybe the value is coming down, and maybe they're going to have to ask for less now that Jaylen Brown certainly is going to be surly now that you try to trade him to Milwaukee. It fell through, and now you treat him like he's, you know, a wet food stamp, and he is a guy who is a finals MVP. So we'll see what the value is and how quickly this goes with free agency gearing to kick off.
0: Yeah, we'll see how that goes. There's a lot of trade rumors coming down. I have not seen anything involving the Hawks, unfortunately. I've seen where LeBron James could end up back in Cleveland. That's a conversation. There's also a weird rumor that LeBron now wants to team up with Steph Curry, and that the Warriors are going to make some moves. They're going to be, you want to talk about the Olden State Warriors?
1: The Geezer State Warriors.
0: They're going to need walkers. That's what they're going to hand out to everybody there.
1: Butler, Draymond, LeBron, Steph.
0: Well, the rumor is they may waive Jimmy Butler.
1: Because
0: remember, he's coming off a major injury.
1: Yeah.
0: You don't want to pay him. They just gave him that monster extension. That's the one thing, if I have advice for Ansi Salehe, do not fall into the trap of overpaying for players. I think Golden State overpaid for Jimmy Butler. He was down at the end of his career. If they sign LeBron, it'll be a one-year deal, no big deal. Just make sure you don't overpay guys. And I think he did a good job. First step with that was not overpaying Trae Young, the four-year, 200-some-odd million dollars that he got from the Washington Wizards. That would have been an albatross around this franchise's neck.
1: I will say, I am intrigued if they could make it, if LeBron did do that, an old-school, veteran, championship-laden team going up against all of the young in the Western Conference in the postseason.
0: I was going to say, but do you really think, and LeBron's still really good, do you really think that team would be able to go up against OKC or San Antonio?
1: Could they give them fits? I mean, San Antonio couldn't close.
0: Right.
1: That's something they got to learn. Could you beat Minnesota?
0: Probably. Especially now with the way they're made up.
1: If LeBron leaves the Lakers, they're lesser than. It might not be crazy. If those guys can stay healthy, problem is they all been banged up as they've gotten older.
0: Yeah, it'll be one where we would absolutely be watching that just because. We would ask for, you know, just a chance to see one last run for LeBron and for Steph. I just think if I'm LeBron, I go back home. I go one more year in Cleveland and I retire there. Do the magical mystery tour. Maybe you're good because you're not going to have to do all the heavy lifting.
1: Take Bronny with you?
0: Yes. Tell the Lakers, go ahead and trade Bronny for like an unprotected second round pick or something like that. You take Bronny with you and you go do the retirement tour. And that's what is going to need to happen. Well, the Braves probably need to retire this guy. The Ha-Seong Kim experiment needs to end. The guy has 5 hits on the year. 5.
1: If you have any humanity, it is pro sports. So feeling sorry for a guy.
0: He makes $20 million. Right. I don't have an ounce of sympathy for him.
1: I'm not going to say you should feel sorry for a guy. But to be a pro and to be brought in here, and everybody knows you're making $20 million, and everybody knows you need to help out because nobody else is hitting, and you can't hit at all. You're the worst hitter on the team every time you go there.
0: You're the worst hitter in baseball.
1: That's got to weigh on a dude, and he's got to know the end is near.

0: I'm going to add something even worse than just, he's got an 0.68 batting average. Take a guess what his slugging percentage is.
1: 145.
0: He wishes. His slugging percentage is also 0.68.
1: Oh, my God.
0: Because all five of his hits are singles. This dude has five singles, and we're about to be on July the 1st.
1: He's been given enough of a shot. And he's been given enough of a shot in a time where he would be shining like a new set of chrome wheels because nobody else is hitting either. And if he was hitting during this time, at least you could say, all right, well, it's not him. Whenever the other bats come around, we'll have a little something going. He's now a part of the problem and exacerbating it. So it feels like it's the end of the road.
0: Yeah, my thing is I don't understand the infatuation with him. His career year, he hit 260 with 17 home runs back in 2023 in San Diego. When he had a teammate named Jerkson Profar.
1: No, no, don't do that.
0: No. I mean, no, I'm just saying that was his teammate. That's all I was saying.
1: He was having a career year, too.
0: That was his career year, 260 and 17 home runs. The last 2 years after that, it was 233 with 11, 234 in combined with five home runs. What were we thinking giving him $20 million? Were we that nervous that we weren't going to have a shortstop that you had to give him $20 million? Like, who in the hell were we bidding against?
1: Not a lot of people, but you were betting on the fact that it wasn't that bad when he finally got in at the end of the season. It wasn't great. And that's all you need. All you needed him to do was not be bad. Just go out there. Don't kick the ball around, which he hasn't. And just don't be bad at the plate. Instead, you're the worst person in baseball at the plate.
0: You would be better served right now of when people come through Truist Park. If somebody has got like on a full uniform already, maybe it's got their softball name on the back. It's got Kegger 64 on the back. You just throw him at shortstop. Like, literally, you'd be better letting that guy come pinch hit for Ha-Seong Kim. There's no way he's on the roster come tomorrow, is he?
1: I don't think he's here by the end of the week. I think it is. But I mean, Walt Weiss is supporting him, which is what a manager is supposed to do.
0: Or is that the dreaded show of support, which means you're about to be up out of here?
1: You know, I think it's just that there are better options. Just let Dubon and Mateo figure it out. They're better, even though they're not hitting right now either, but they're better, and use a roster spot for pitcher X because you still need a little help with the pitching now.
0: Yeah, today is the perfect time for an off day. We saw some sad news pop recently in football. Did you just see this Chris Johnson story? Former Tennessee running back, 2,000-yard running back, apparently was on TV today and announced that he is dealing with ALS. You hate to see that because Chris Johnson is just, he was a fantastic running back. He did a whole bunch of good stuff running the ball. And anytime you see something like this, you just feel terrible for guys that were playing in the league.
1: God, so young, you know, man, that's a life changing. And you have to, I didn't know that. So
0: yeah, it just, he was on Good Morning America. I just saw it come across our timeline today.
1: Yeah, that's tough. Well, you know, he was well loved in Tennessee, one of the great running backs of his era, without a doubt. So certainly he's going to be having a platform that a lot of people don't have to use to talk about him.
0: All right, World Cup coming up today. Are you locked into Japan playing the first match? It's going to be Japan.
2: Talking about soccer.
0: And Brazil. Yeah, Hutt, just a little bit. 1 o'clock. Keep it real.
1: You want me to tell you what you want to hear? You want
0: no,
1: to hear
0: no,
1: the truth?
0: I want to hear the truth.
1: I'm going to try to watch some of it. Am I running home to watch it? No.
0: You got a lot of things going on.
1: Yeah. Am I going to try to watch some of it? Yes.
0: Okay.
1: That's the best I got for you.
0: It'll be on in the background. I do need a nap, so it may be nap-inducing. I'll be watching Wednesday when we play, but until then, I will not be. By the way, they got something really cool in the Battery. Did you see right outside or right to the left of our building? They've actually got the bracket for the World Cup up.
1: There's some kind of giveaway thing there, giving away World Cup tickets. You come into the Battery Atlanta, I saw a QR code. I don't know what you have to do, but they're giving somebody a shot to go see some World Cup action.
0: Now, there was some action. Matt Edgar brought in a blast from the past. Radio Korea, we used to do some years and years ago called The Guy's Guide to Football. And I have kind of perused some of this. Very interesting stuff going on here. Chris, did you read any of your Guy's Guide articles?
3: No, I didn't read them when I wrote them. Why would I?
1: Hilarious.
3: No.
1: I believe you.
3: Yeah.
4: Somehow Chris looks the exact same.
3: Oh, what? Thank you.
1: He just took the hat off. That's basically it.
3: Yeah, I shaved the head down.
1: Yeah. I had to look and see what I looked like 20 years ago.
4: So you look pretty similar.
3: I have no idea what I wrote about.
0: You look exactly the same, home team.
1: That's a good looking guy right there.
3: Oh, look at you.
1: What was I talking about? What was that article on?
3: Let me ask a question. What was that pose, by the way? Where'd you steal that one?
1: It's kind of like the Jet Magazine pose.
3: Yeah. All right, just wondering. Everybody's got a story, man.
1: I think Chuck Smith has the same one.
3: Everybody's got a story.
4: Now, the one that surprised me the most was Edgar and Chuck.
0: Yes.
4: Edgar, I didn't even recognize.
1: They lost a lot of weight.
0: What is your partner's pose here?
3: I'm not sure. Is he scratching his head?
0: I think so.
3: Oh, okay.
1: What are the articles about?
3: Well, listen, he's willing to sell like nobody's business. You tell him what to do. He dances like nobody's
1: business.
3: Well,
1: he's been in this business for 30 years for a reason.
3: I know. There was one that somebody asked me why I wasn't on the cover because everybody was like wearing camo and stuff. I was like, yeah, I'm not doing that.
1: You really refused?
3: Yeah, of course I did.
1: You couldn't put on a camo baseball hat.
3: Why would I do that? What am I, an army man? I'm not. I'm not a fake army man.
1: You'd be a hunter.
3: It's a little bit disrespectful. No, it was like military stuff.
1: Oh,
3: it wasn't camo. It was like military.
1: They should do that.
3: Yeah, yeah. Well, I don't know what it was. Somebody said, why aren't you on here? I said, look at those outfits. I was putting that stuff on. Are you crazy?
0: There were some things that went on back then that I'm not sure.
3: No, just give me a subject. What was the subject?
0: I'm just going to flip open to somebody.
1: And what do you write about?
0: Here we go. This is Matt Chernoff's article. Life after Reggie Ball.
1: Wow. That's a time machine
0: That's
1: article.
0: The breakdown.
1: What did he write his on?
3: Yeah, I have
0: Domino?
3: No idea.
0: Yeah. I got to find it.
1: Yeah, we all had a hot take, and then we were supposed to put it down and then put it in the guy's guide.
3: I don't even remember this. I don't remember doing it. I remember, like, we did these. Right. I don't remember for a second what it was that the assignment was. I think we did pick our own thing.
1: I'm probably sure I wrote about the Falcons.
3: Okay.
0: Well, honestly. Yours was what is a fan?
1: Oh.
0: Let's see. Domino, they put you towards the front. The coach's hot seat.
3: Oh, what year is this?
0: Oh, God, I have no idea.
1: Probably like 2006, 2007.
0: 2007.
3: Yeah. I wonder who got their ass fired right after this. Or didn't. I have no idea what I did.
0: You had Romeo Crennel, John Fox.
3: Oh, it was NFL.
0: Yeah.
3: All right.
0: You had a couple of people. I can't see. My eyes are too bad to read the fine print.
3: Well, I'm kind of curious to see if hot seat led to fire.
0: That is all you.
3: Okay.
0: Matt Edgar brought that
1: in. It's in pristine condition, too.
3: Yeah. Oh, yeah. Keeps it. Put this thing on eBay.
0: You'll get at least $1.99 for that. Maybe two.
3: Probably.
1: Might be $1 too much.
0: All right, $1 too much is what we're paying for Hassan Kim. I know we're beating a dead horse here. I was seeing Jim Jarvis, and I know, Chris, you're not a prospect guy. I just saw some of the numbers pop across. He's having a really good month down in AAA Gwinnett. Is it time? Is the off day time?
3: Yeah. Look, you gave him Walt Weiss called it run. You needed to play him multiple games in a row because you can't do the one-on, four-off, and then really have a determination. He had an opportunity. Mm-hmm. Lefties, righties, starters, bottom of the lineup. We're going to pinch hit for you if it came due, but didn't really. He got three at-bats the other day in a one-hitter. So it wasn't even like you could use a pinch hitter for him. But you gave him his chance. You know, at a certain point, there is a world, even in the professional world, where you get your chance and you either pass-fail. It's like a pass-fail now. And let's be honest, we all know what the grade is. It's fail. So what do you do with him? Well, I need somebody to come back and take the roster spot. Is it somebody down playing shortstop in the minors? Is it Kyle Farmer, when he comes back, who has a shortstop glove? And you can say whatever you want, but he's going to be a third-string catcher. He's more valuable than Hassan Kim. My problem with Kim is it bothers me when he starts, mm-hmm. and it bothers me when he doesn't because I'm playing shorthanded because I can't do anything.
2: Either way, you're playing shorthanded. Doesn't matter.
3: Yeah, and I that bothers me because we're living in a world where really fine lines and edges. You're asking this rotation and this staff to do way too much at this point with this version of the offense.
1: I know you don't care where the spark, who does it, but
3: I don't.
1: Drake Baldwin and Austin Riley.
3: Oh, it's thoroughly Goodness. it's disheartening at times. It's aggravating. Mm-hmm. And when certain guys find certain at bats, Dubon found certain at bats, and you go, great, I'm glad it was him.
0: Right.
3: And it worked. Now there are, you know, the others are finding at bats, and you're just going, I kind of know how this is going to end.
2: Austin Riley has no power. His power's gone.
0: Right.
2: Like, balls that he puts a charge in now are dying before the warning track. I don't know what's going on with him, but like I said, he's a power hitter now without power.
0: That's a problem.
2: Yeah.
0: It's a huge problem. Another problem is the fact that you had to use four, and I use air quotes, starting pitchers to get through two games. We got to figure out some guys that can go 5 1/3, 6. I don't know if it's Grant Holmes.
3: Well,
0: I don't know if it's Hurston Waldrop.
3: So I said
0: this,
3: Bryce Elder, his last two starts. There's a trade deadline coming, and what Bryce Elder does or doesn't do leans into the idea of what do I really need? Well, you need two starters.
0: Yeah.
3: You know, unless one or two guys, Waldrop, comes back and he looks really good, or mm-hmm. Bryce Elder gets healthy, as in pitches better. But now I look around the landscape and I go, I feel like I need two starters. And I'm like, how the hell did this happen? Well, a lot happens in baseball over the course of 6 months. We just went past 81 games the other day. The roller coaster ride for this team in 81 games is it's numbing what they've been and what they've become.
2: By the way, you're not going to run the Peachtree. You'd be better off. I heard you talking about what your plan is earlier today. You're going to walk a mile and a half. You're better off just being a part of the broadcast on Saturday.
1: The worst thing you can do, Nick Cellini, is tell me I cannot do
2: something.
1: Too late.
2: You don't understand.
1: Chuck Oliver told me years ago.
2: It's too late.
1: I couldn't beat him in a weight loss competition.
2: Yeah, but see, you had time to do that. You don't have time to get ready for the Peachtree now.
1: You ever crunched for a test?
2: This is a little bit different physically. Chris, will you explain to him?
3: I don't really want to get into
0: this. He'll listen to you.
2: It's going to be about 97 degrees that day.
1: It's supposed to rain that day.
2: Go be a part of the broadcast.
3: The difference between me and him is mine would come from a place of love. I don't want you to get in trouble health-wise. Him, he's just telling you you can't
2: do
3: something.
2: Not only that, you're having surgery tomorrow, so you can't do anything tomorrow. You're still going to be banged up a little bit the following
1: day. Yeah, so Thursday's going to be a big day.
2: And you're going to try to walk. You know how sore you're going to be on Friday?
1: Really sore.
2: Yeah.
0: So then ready to run on Sunday or Saturday.
2: This should have started 90 days ago. That's all I'm saying.
1: It didn't. And now
3: it's not coming from a place of love. I'll tell you, I hear his tone. I know what you're hearing.
2: I'm just be there.
3: I want you to make sure that nothing bad happens.
2: Talk to Heath Klein and Steve West. They'll be a part of the broadcast. You can be down there.
1: I've done that show for years.
2: Yeah.
0: You know what I think? You guys should, or maybe you, Heath Klein and Steve West, should treat it like Brave Starters. You guys tag team.
2: Right.
0: You run, you walk a mile.
2: Yeah, I like that.
0: Heath walks a mile.
2: Collectively, you run the Peachtree.
0: Yeah.
1: I think you commit to something, you follow that commitment. And that's where I am right now, all Nick right. Cellini.
0: We tried last
2: year.
0: Best
2: of luck to you.
0: He didn't listen. He was out for 6 months. Do you remember running up that hill at Flowery Branch?
1: Yeah, it was bad.
0: Okay, you're teetering on that right now. Nick and Chris coming up next. Thanks to Matt Lear. Thanks to the Road Dog as well. We will see you tomorrow. Finn will be back with stories of playing golf with a bunch of rich people. That's tomorrow.
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2: 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You've got the X platform, which is brought to you by Harris Cherokee Casino and Resort. Another Brave-centric Twitter question of the day. What's the one thing? If you had to choose one, there's a lot to choose from, I understand that. But if you had to choose the one thing that concerns you the most about the Braves, what would that one thing be? Could it be the lineup? Could it be one specific position like catcher or shortstop? Could it be starting pitching? Could it be now another injury in the bullpen? Like I said, Chris, the tree, there's a lot of branches on that tree to choose from as far as your biggest concern with the Braves.
3: Yeah, you're really putting an undue burden on this entire staff. It's not just the starting rotation. It's you're just not scoring enough runs to give anybody a breather. And then if you're not fielding it cleanly, and there were a couple of plays yesterday, you're not scoring enough offense to make up for mistakes. If you're giving somebody 30 outs, 31 outs, if you're walking too many guys where it's just freebies, you're putting yourself in a bad place. The strikeouts, it's crazy. The strikeouts haven't been crazy high where you're taking yourself out of the game that way. It's just you can't generate anything. You're certainly not. They had a four-run inning, and they ended up losing that game because that was the game where you gave five back right after that. But it's really hard to sort of envision this team going on that, what do they used to call it, keep the line moving. Pow, pow, pow. Three innings later, pow, pow, pow. It's three runs and three runs, and that really hasn't happened in a while. And look, June can't end fast enough. This month has been a disaster. Every way, shape, and form. Not just the record, not just who you were as to how you played this month, but the offensive numbers are bad, and you're putting your pitchers in a position where their fine lines, it's you can't maintain living in that area.
2: It just feels like yesterday when they made those two big errors in a scoreless game, Austin Riley makes one, Ozzie Albies makes the other one. It was 2-0. And the same feeling that I think you had at points and times last year, you had yesterday. Well, this game's over. There's not going to be a comeback here. You shouldn't feel that way, but that's the way I think with the way things have been going, especially on this trip where you go 1-5. That was the mindset. And you're right. When you start pitching and you're afraid to make a mistake as you're pitching, that makes things even worse. And I'm not excusing anything that's going on as far as the starting pitching is concerned, but there's a lot of pressure on those guys to be perfect
3: well,
2: right now.
3: Bryce Elder's had a month of June that, to me, now you're looking at what does July have to be leading up to the trade deadline. And I just think how you think about how this team has to be structured. Look, you're not, I'll go back to this. You don't have the record they had being a bad baseball team, but you're not going to maintain that because when your flaws hit, there'll be multiples of them and you even it out. Well, they've evened it out so much where if the playoffs started, they're not a division winner. You know, welcome to the world of the Dodgers and Milwaukee. You're playing in that first round. I don't care who you're playing. I'm not trying to say let's bring it all the way to October. But what you did is you took yourself out of that catbird seat, and now your struggle is to find wins. Day-to-day, it's to find wins. Cumulatively, yeah, at 81 wins, you had at 81 games, you had 49 wins. And everybody just says, okay, well, that means 98 wins. No, it doesn't. It doesn't mean 98 wins. And I'm dealing in recency. The month of June has been a really bad baseball month for this team.
2: And circling back to what we talked about during spring training, all of the possible problems that we talked about during spring training that went away when the Braves went on a great run. Over this month of June, all of those problems that we discussed are all very evident right now.
3: Yeah, they've come to the surface. I don't think there's a panic. I don't. And Walt Weiss, whether you want to take what he said as in, I'm not worried about the lead. I'm worried about us playing better baseball. That's the right answer. I got to fix me before I look around. And it's funny, like I've told my kids, and this is just because of the phone world that they live in. I said, there's world going on to you to the left and right. And there's world going on behind you. You have to figure out what days do I need to look all the way around and what days do I need to look straight ahead. And there is a difference. Right now, their approach publicly is we need to look at us and then we'll look straight ahead. I don't want to look to the left and right. I don't want to look behind me and see Philadelphia and Miami and anybody else because there's a concern with that. But the concern is how do we get back to being a better baseball team? And the Philadelphia Phillies have nothing to do with this team finding answers, finding healthy bodies, putting guys in situations that not only are they there to succeed, but they actually do succeed. The month of June has been a real... Ozzy had a two home run game, and the best I can think of for this month, that's the one moment when I go, oh, I really like that kind of baseball when somebody steps up with a chance to win you a game and he does it. It feels like it's been really few and far between for about 30 days.
2: Yeah, because overall the Braves have lost 6 of 7, 12 of 16, and the lead is now only 3 over Philadelphia. You mentioned the Marlins, they're only 6 games back. And here's the cut from Walt Weiss after the game when it comes to the standings that Chris Domino just alluded to.
20: Yeah, I don't care what the lead is. I could care less. It's early. You know, we knew we had a big lead early. There was several months to go. I'm not worried about anybody else but ourselves right now.
3: I like the answer. Now, there are going to be some people who say you should be worried about everything, including the lead. Well, they worry about enough. What they've got to try to figure out is what's the fix? Now, I put something on social media. I don't like overly cliched. We work in a world where it's just easy. The Mount Rushmores, and let's put a list together, and let's just say things. I have no idea if players-only meetings help. I have no idea if they help immediately. I don't know if there's anything long-term out of it. But if there was ever a time, and this is what I believe, if there was ever a time where it couldn't hurt, I don't know who would lead it. I think Chris Sale's an alpha. I'd like to think Mauricio Dubon, who I think speaks pretty openly about how he's feeling day to day, whether that works in the locker room or not, I don't know. Has he been there long enough? It's going to be hard for Austin Riley. Performance sometimes just means that you're not the one that goes to the front of the room. You can do it from experience. You won a World Series. But if you're dealing in a recency, it's a little bit tougher, I think. Matt Olson, I don't know if he's got that vibe. My point is, I don't want to get cliched, but it does feel like it's time for a players only, even if it's to just put it all out there. Let's get back. Let's hit a reset button. Let's go back to having a good time. Let's stop worrying about what's going on around us. We got to worry about us. I'm ready for one.
2: Yeah, I mean, you've got nothing to lose by doing that, do you?
3: Well, I think...
2: I mean, how much worse can it get?
3: Yeah, I think you have something to lose if you become known as the team that just has players-only meetings.
2: No, you have to pick your spots, but I'm saying...
3: It feels like a spot.
2: Yeah, prior to this series now, with an off day today, starting with the Cardinals...
3: It feels like a spot.
2: Yeah, tomorrow, prior to the game, even before anybody goes out there and does the infield, the bullpen work, whatever they do, tomorrow would be a great spot for that, I believe.
3: It feels like it.
2: Yes, but
3: I don't know if there's any results data that tell you, hey, you know what you need to do? You need one of those, because have you seen... people go 10-2 right after right. those things.
2: There are no guarantees.
3: I don't know.
2: But right now you're in a position where you don't have anything to lose. We'll hear from Chris Sale and what he thought about this trip overall momentarily. But we know St. Louis is here tomorrow. It looks like it's going to be Martin Perez. Then it's going to be Ronaldo Lopez. And then we don't know after that.
3: Well, we didn't know it was even looking like those two guys until game ended yesterday. And we saw Grant Holmes get into a baseball game. And that means, okay, somebody else is going to be starting in all likelihood. Not Grant Holmes.
2: Well, it could be Grant Holmes on Thursday. That's one of the possibilities. You could see Lopez and Waldrop like we saw on Friday night again. Elder, they're talking about him getting extra rest. I don't know.
3: You could see Waldrop actually could just go get the big boy, like, start.
2: Maybe.
3: His name first. He'll throw in the first inning.
2: Could very well be the case. Going back to Walt Weiss, here he is talking about the overall picture with this tough stretch.
20: So our sport's different than every other sport. We play every day, virtually every day for 7 months. So you got to get past that stuff. You know, you keep your head down and keep going, keep doing the work, keep preparing. We're the only ones that can control the turnaround. So if these guys are doing the work, they're doing all that stuff, we just got to fight through it.
3: You know what's crazy? I don't know what, if all these years being around the sport, I don't know what's fixable day to day. The reason you get a week in football is, okay, what did we do right? What did we do wrong? Who's our opponent? We've got a game plan. We got a, what is it they always say? On a plane ride home, if you're on the road, they start to work on what did we do wrong today.
2: Right away, you're looking at the video on your iPad. Right away.
3: Your stuff.
2: Right.
3: And then you work, because there's other people in the building, they're working on getting a game plan together. Baseball really doesn't have that. The NBA, I joke about walkthroughs, but there is something to who are you playing? What's the style? My substitution patterns during an NBA game, it's different than in baseball. I don't know what you can fix on the fly.
2: On a day-to-day basis, I don't know either. Your lineup is your lineup. And now you're talking about some other things to keep an eye on. Of course, we found out on Friday that Robert Suarez is going to be shut down. And I quote, Chris, for a little bit. I don't know what that means. I have no earthly idea what that means. But you're trying to protect guys, and it still doesn't help. So as far as I'm concerned, everybody's going to pitch when they're available, and we're going to use guys. And we're not going to worry about resting guys because it doesn't matter. If it's his time to get hurt, it's his time to get hurt. It's like an NFL player playing in the preseason. If you're going to get hurt, you're going to get hurt. I can only do so much to protect you. They tried to do that with Suarez, and it didn't matter anyway.
3: Yeah, the only thing I will say about the data is you might say, and this could be true, I don't know everybody else's data or their situation. We do seem to err on the side of, okay, caution. We're going to pull a guy back, and he's not, whether it's his get up and downs, pitching in games or just getting hot. And whatever the numbers are, the numbers are. We might be cautious. But again, in my world, I'm crossing my fingers if you give a guy an extra day. If you sit him down for two, he doesn't go back-to-back for a week. Then he's going to pitch. And it could all go kaflooey, or it could all go well, and there's a whole bunch in between where, oh, that was a good outing. That one wasn't. The Bryce Elder thing is really, if I'm looking at anything, Austin Riley, that one's been way too constant. But the Bryce Elder thing now is telling me, what is it going to take to snap him back? Because when you have an ERA of 10, and I don't care what the circumstances are, but when somebody says 10, when somebody says a month of not being good, there is a problem with that, because he was slotted as right behind Chris Sale. Martin Perez has now got that seat. Martin Perez is not a playoff type arm, like in terms of what works in the postseason. I'm more nervous about how is this thing going to set up. And, oh, yeah, by the way, you couldn't even guarantee me that whatever it is you have is going to stay healthy.
2: Chris, the conversation is the same going back to spring training. What did we talk about? You need a couple of starters. And as of right now, you need a couple of starters.
3: Yeah.
2: And Strider, we don't know when he's going to be back. And if he comes back, what's he going to be? Is he going to be a bullpen piece? Nobody knows.
3: Well, Smith Shauber going to get a rehab is like, oh, okay, great.
2: Yeah, it's great news that he's pitching tomorrow night in a rehab start. And that is something to celebrate in a lot of people's eyes. And you hope he comes back healthy, but you can't rush him either.
3: Well, I need Waldrop to actually then be a guy who looks like he did last year. And I go, what about the rest of his baseball card? Well, there is none. What? Yeah, it's last year. And then it was shut down. And it hasn't been this year. Hardly anything.
2: Now, I don't know who's concerned about this. Mark Bowman was the first to talk about it after the game yesterday. The velocity from Didier Fuentes went down over the course of the game. Now, Jesus Cano, who writes for The Athletic, did ask Fuentes about it. He said he was prioritizing command after starting off a bit shaky, added that the arm feels good. Okay.
3: Yeah.
2: I hope that's the truth, but I'm afraid of everything right now with the way things are going.
3: You know, I'm also starting to believe that the radar gun is the devil. I kind of, you know, I don't want to go back to the 1950s in a lot of ways.
2: Can I tell you something?
3: I would just rather it just be, hey, man, look pretty good today.
2: If
3: yeah, I got to work on something. That one didn't look too good today.
2: I'm going
3: to
2: sound
3: the numbers start to bother me a little bit.
2: Well, yeah, because I'm going to start to sound like the old man yelling at a cloud. All that stuff they put on the scoreboard, the pitchers are seeing that. I see it, you know, in travel ball. If you play at a place like Lake Point, they put the velocity up there. I don't think that's good for kids to see that, let alone pros.
3: Yeah,
2: they don't need to know how hard they're throwing.
3: I don't know about the pros. With the kids, it's problematic. Johnny wants to, you know, Johnny wants to impress someone.
2: But if you're a young pitcher and you see my velocity is down, even as a pro, that's somewhere in the, you can't help but be in the back of your mind. Yeah. You're seeing it.
3: Yeah, I don't like the gun. I don't like the gun. I think the gun should be abolished. That's what I think. Down the hall. Thank you.
2: Not necessarily.
3: No, the radar gun. The radar gun. Everybody has a right to have their own radar gun.
2: That gun.
3: What amendment is that, by the way? Everybody has a right to their own radar gun.
2: Right to bear arms and right to have their own radar gun. I'm not really sure where that fits in. Chris Sale, needless to say, deserved a better fate than what he got yesterday. Six innings pitched, eight hits, two runs, one unearned, one walk, 10 strikeouts. He's got a 2.10 ERA. He's allowed three runs or fewer in 14 of 15 starts. He's got a 1.60 ERA over his last 12, and none of it matters.
3: 12-2?
2: No, he's not. None of it matters because the Braves aren't helping him offensively at all. He's 8-6, despite all of those things happening. But he talks about the big picture as the Braves come back home.
20: We're not losing games because we're giving up. We're not losing games because we're quitting. The effort's still there. The fight's still there. It's just not showing up, you know, on the field right now. It's part of the game, obviously. And I know fans aren't probably the biggest fan of hearing that, but we do have to kind of get things going and find a way to get over that. You know, let's not get complacent with what it is. So off day tomorrow and we're going back home and, you know, hopefully we'll light that fire.
3: Nothing a couple of 3-run homers couldn't cure. Nothing a couple of come from behind wins couldn't cure to feel better about yourselves. But this has been extended. And I agree 1,000%. Nobody's playing 680 baseball for the year. Nobody's playing 700 baseball for the year. So when will your slumps happen? When you're in the middle of it, when you play good baseball, you go, okay, now it's injuries and now it's a bad month. And you start to look at, well, who's coming out of the bullpen? Suarez is not right now. Oh, Fuentes, you just told me his gun, that's not a good indicator. And then Ronald Acuna is not back. And then Drake Ballman came back. But boy, has this been just numbingly horrific.
2: They have the worst WRC plus, you know, the on-base deal, compared to other teams at the catching position and the DH position, and they're in the bottom five in five other positions. Mm-hmm. So this is where you are right now, and I talked to a certain Braves player. I was noticing something on Friday. Drake Baldwin, he's holding his bat differently.
3: Whoa, hold on. Did you go to the video?
2: I did. I sent this person a couple of still shots of the bat being different.
3: Uh-huh.
2: I said, I just want to get your thoughts on this. What's happening here?
3: Interesting.
2: And his response was, when you're in a slump, you try anything and everything.
3: Well, yeah, you try to cheat a little bit.
2: Right.
3: You know, you get away from, and that's not, it feels like desperation because you got to the bigs without having to do that stuff. But if you're going through stuff for the first time, see Drake Baldwin. I don't know. How many people does he have in his ear? How much video is he looking at, trying to find this and that? And then you talk about, well, my shoulder was dipping and everything else. And you go, you know what it's like? It feels like in the movie Tin Cup with Costner when he starts talking about his swing. And he's got devices, all of them strapped to him. And you go, didn't you used to be good at this? How about we just go back to simple? How about we just go back to no radar guns? How about we just go back to see ball, hit ball? How about we just throw away the analytics for a day? By the way, I don't even know if that's a thing. You're going to have meetings tomorrow.
2: Analytics-free Tuesday.
3: Yeah. You're going to have meetings.
2: That could be the theme tomorrow.
3: You're going to have meetings tomorrow, and you're going to go over the pictures. You're going to see what have the Cardinals done in the last 10 or whatever it is, and then you're going to look at whatever video you want of the guy on the mound, and then you're going to have all your information. What if we just had, and again, this sounds so ridiculous. I'm saying this again, and I'm saying it's ridiculous. I would almost like to have one of those big doo-wop corner trash cans, you know, where the guys used to sing around it to get warm. Just light all the paperwork on fire for one day. That's all. Everybody gets to toss something in.
2: Do it outside, though. You don't want the sprinkler systems going on.
3: Yeah, no, I agree.
2: In the clubhouse.
3: You know what I mean.
2: Some expensive
3: equipment. The problem is if you do it outside, then people have video and they're like, what's going on? Oh, it's a ritual. Like, you can't even have any privacy anymore.
2: No, everybody sees everything. Bryce Elder, he should burn everything that he has done as of late. He's allowed 19 earned runs in his last three starts over 14 innings. That's an ERA, as you said, Chris, over 12.21 to be exact, and served up five home runs. A big three-run homer with two outs in the third inning over the weekend in San Francisco.
3: I don't know if I'm right about this, but if an ERA has four digits, not three, four digits.
2: You don't understand the world of analytics all that much, but you're guessing that's not good.
3: Right. I'm pretty good at math, and I believe in the math world. In that world, having more right. is not good.
2: No, it's not. Here's Elder once again talking about his struggles.
4: I guess when it rains, it pours, you know. You know, didn't make very good pitches there in the second. Kind of got behind some. And then, you know, in the third, borderline foul ball homer right there, you know. So, obviously, Devers put a good swing on it and hit off the foul pole. So, just wasn't very good. Just kind of grinding and got to figure out how to be better.
2: So, his ERA has gone from 1.97 to 4.01. 29 earned runs over his last 30 innings. That's an ERA of 8.7. So, that's not good either.
3: No. No, if it's three digits.
2: That's not four, it's three, but that's still not good.
3: Right. If it's three digits and it's higher than a five, that's my window.
2: And the starting rotation, as we touched on last Friday, continues to be a problem. Over this 15-game skid, 6.72 ERA. And now you have to mix and match as you stumble, seemingly, mixing and matching the starters and the relievers into the All-Star break, which can't get here soon enough. As far as I'm concerned.
3: Well, let's get rid of the month of June first. We got a couple more days, and please, for the love of God, let June end.
1: Gone.
3: God, thank you.
2: It can't end soon enough. You're
3: How do you burn? You know what they say, flush it? This month needs to be flushed. I don't know who's got all. Maybe it's all the paperwork from the month of June. Maybe that's the trash can, the incinerator.
2: Or you just break out one huge turlet, and you do a mock flush, and everybody starts anew when the Cardinals come to town.
3: There it goes. 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
3: what
2: on this program
3: today?
2: As Cellini and Domino.
3: I'm curious. What
2: this legendary
3: today?
2: Golfer is apparently the polar opposite as a man. Another story surrounding this dirtbag.
3: Didn't he used to be everybody's favorite?
2: Yeah, well, he's not the everyman anymore. That appalling story comes your way at 10:45. The Home Run Derby is coming to Netflix. Elle Duncan, who's now part of the Netflix family and a longtime friend of the show, is going to be joining us to discuss the changes. She'll be our guest at 11:30. Buster Olney declared the NL East over. He must atone for his sins when he joins us at noon.
3: You think Elle has the ear of the people at Netflix?
2: I believe she does, yeah.
3: Okay.
2: Believe so. You have some suggestions you want to pitch?
3: I've told you forever. The fact that distance is not part of the Home Run Derby seems criminal.
2: Well, now is your opportunity.
3: I don't want to put her in a bed.
2: To convince the powers.
21: I figured you were going to pitch a show or two.
3: No.
21: Okay.
3: Yeah, they have enough shows on that Netflix. 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
2: 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Coming up, if Georgia doesn't win a national title, this expert says, don't blame their quarterback. Do not, I repeat, do not blame Gunnar Stockton. That story and more as we go on campus next. It's Cellini and Domino. 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
3: Of D. Geller and Son, his father and others, including, listen to this, 15 generations of jewelers. They worked for the czars. They came to America in about 1910. You know what they did in 1939? 1939, when there was nothing here, they opened up the first D. Geller and Son. 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
24: 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We start with another lousy weekend for the Braves. They lost to the Giants 3-2 yesterday despite a solid outing from Chris Sale. They dropped 2 of 3 in San Francisco in the road trip at 1-5. So look to get right when they come back home. 3-game series with the Cardinals begins tomorrow night at Truist Park. Catching up with the PGA Tour this morning, Victor Hovland made his birdie putt on the 73rd hole. Scottie Scheffler did not. Hovland wins the Travelers Championship on that first playoff hole. And we also got 3 more elimination games from the Cup today. 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
2: 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I don't want to upset Roth down the hall, but this is Michael Jackson. If you haven't seen the Michael movie, I saw it over the weekend. If that kid, who's his nephew that played Michael Jackson, doesn't win the Academy Award, they should abolish the Academy Awards forever. As good as Austin Butler was as Elvis, this kid's 5 to 10 times better. You thought you were actually watching Michael Jackson. That's how good this kid was.
3: All right,
2: he nailed it.
3: Was he good or was it a mimic?
2: No, he was good.
3: Okay. I mean, I'll take your word for it. I have not seen the movie.
2: I mean, his dialogue, everything outstanding. And the guy that played the father, Joe Jackson, just as outstanding.
3: Yeah,
2: if he's not nominated, something's going on. Something's happening.
3: Okay, I didn't realize you felt this.
2: Well, I'm going to die on that hill, Chris.
3: All right. Well, let me see who the other, the award-winning actors might be. You know, who else is nominated before I go to your conclusions?
2: I'm just saying, if you have time, see the movie.
3: How pissed were you when I sent a text saying, oh, no, Brendan Fraser, they're going to give him another Academy Award for the Whale?
2: I mean, I wouldn't be surprised after he beat Austin Butler.
3: Mm-hmm.
2: The Academy Awards, they think they're smarter than everybody.
3: Right.
2: And that's why nobody watches them anymore.
3: So a guy in a prosthetic, you know, sitting in a chair.
2: Right.
3: Yeah. Should not have beaten Austin Butler.
2: I mean, that's just my humble opinion. Okay. Anyway, some numbers before we go on campus on Ha-Sung Kim. Courtesy of Mark Bowman, how bad has it been?
3: Listen, you have to warn people about that.
2: Yes,
3: before
2: please.
3: You give these numbers, you got to give a warning.
2: I have to put out a disclaimer, as Domino said. So we know that he's 5 for 71. 068
3: this is like
2: his
3: flashing lights might trigger you. So
2: right.
3: We have warned you that these numbers might trigger you.
2: He went 4 for 31 through his first 9 games. He's hitless in his last 27 at bats, which means Sandy Leon, the catcher who was DFA'd on June the 18th, has more hits, too, this month than Ha-Sung Kim has at 1.
3: Is he back in Mexico playing? He has 2 hits in Mexico?
2: I don't think he's doing anything.
3: Oh, okay.
2: And I think Ha-Seong Kim, he shouldn't be doing anything either in a Braves uniform. It's over.
3: Yeah.
2: This was it. This was the final audition. Mm-hmm. This was do or die this weekend. Yeah. When Walt Weiss said on Friday, we're going to let him play all weekend because some good things have been happening behind the scenes. That's not what he meant. What he said and what he meant is a game you like to play. What he said was good things have been happening behind the scenes. What he meant was this is his final audition. If he fails, it's over.
3: We have to find out if he goes to bed knowing he's going to play the next day. What happens? And we're really close to the July 1st date that I think is important because people look at the wild card standings. You should know who your team is. You should know what your wants are, what your needs are. And everybody around baseball will start now the jockeying for who do I think I need to call about what players and why. And then now there'll be another two-week period. I don't know if any major deals are going to be done in the next couple of weeks. You know, like the All-Star game, oh, maybe we can get some old, you know, GM talk at a bar and they'll get drunk and they'll do a deal. I got to be honest with you. From what I understand, it doesn't happen anymore. It makes me sad. It makes me a little bit sad that you can't do a deal, a little bit drunk at a bar. I wish we had a little bit more of that. It's a little bit more buttoned up these days. But you'll have the next 2 weeks. But everybody is lining up. Everybody's lining up what their assets are. Everybody's trying to figure out what the other guy's assets are. But you better know your team. We know this. You cannot die with a hole at shortstop. You've got now an offensive hole at catcher. You've got an offensive hole at third base. Left field is you got a guy who shouldn't be really playing left field, and thank God, because he's the only guy that's hitting.
2: And listen, stopgap guys like Yaz and Dominic Smith, what do you really expect these guys to give you over the course of the season? They're going to give you moments. They're not going to give you consistency. That's not who they are.
3: And the Ronald Acuna thing, you heard what I said. At a certain point, do I just have to say I'm ready? I pass every test. But, it almost feels like whatever you thought you were going to give him, let's just say it's the All-Star break. It's like a pitcher. It doesn't guarantee that his legs are going to be healthy after that. I think that's what kind of, it doesn't bother me. It's too strong a word. But if you're healthy and you're cleared and you can go, I kind of think you have to go because you can wait till the All-Star break. Let's use an arbitrary.
2: And that's my assumption that he's going to be out until the All-Star break and then come back after that. That's what I'm assuming.
3: But I got no guarantee that hamstring or the other hamstring doesn't get tweaked or whatever.
2: I get it.
3: After that.
2: Like Robert Suarez. You tried to save him and he still got hurt and he's still out indefinitely. I understand completely what you're saying, but we'll see if they change the plan, which I think is in place to hold him out until after the All-Star break. Lane Kiffin, his ex-quarterback, says the coach is full of horse hockey. That story in about 5 minutes.
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2: Did I say horse hockey on the air? Well, I just did. Joel Klatt says it's horse hockey. If Georgia comes up short, to blame Gunnar Stockton. Why? Well, the answer is simple.
8: Who's catching the football? Because let's face it, I don't think you can win a national championship just dominating on defense. Like, there's going to be a moment when you have to make a play third down, fourth down, offensively. And that would be my biggest question about Georgia. Because everybody else up at the top has those guys.
2: And do you turn him loose and let him make those plays? Do you let him be Gunnar Stockton? Because sometimes that's going to work against you. You have to understand that. Like they did in the Georgia Tech game, they let him be Gunnar Stockton. Then they said, stop being Gunnar Stockton because you're being Gunnar Stockton too much.
3: Oh, he went overboard with
2: right.
3: Stockton. I didn't know that was a thing.
2: I didn't know that either until that game.
3: Put the reins on him every once in a while. I have no idea whose quarterback play is going to be the best in the country this year. There's usually a guy that comes from beyond the left field wall and you go, wow, look what that guy's doing. But I can give you the suspects. It's Texas. It's Oregon. You know, I can give you the schools, Georgia, that are supposed to have the best quarterbacks. Do you know what I'm trying to figure out? Who the hell said anything about Fernando Mendoza before last year?
2: Nobody.
3: I'm really...
2: Absolutely
3: like
2: nobody.
3: If we went back, what would I read in Phil Steele, in Athlon?
2: There's a lot of guys like that. Who said anything about Johnny Manziel until he became Johnny Football? Yeah, I mean, that's college football.
3: Yeah, I don't know who's going to get great quarterback play, but you know what? Neither do you. Everybody who's writing all the things, neither do you. And it's interesting you say, well, he might not have enough talent, which could deter his ability to put up big numbers. Georgia's in the business of finding ways to win football games. We've seen that, you know, like Alabama, Nick Saban, if you show me you can protect the football, you get more opportunities. Gunnar Stockton has played enough quarterback where he should be in the land of he'll get more opportunities, not less. Then it becomes, what do you do on a given day?
2: Here's more from Joel Klatt talking about Georgia and their chances to win it all.
8: There is zero doubt in my mind that Georgia's going to have an excellent football team. Excellent. You're going to have to beat them in the SEC to win the SEC championship. There's no doubt. But to win it all, who is that for Georgia? That would be my biggest question. And honestly, I have a hunch we're going to get down to it. And that's going to be the one thing that holds them back from winning a national championship. Okay. It's not going to be Gunner. You know, I think Gunner's fine. It's the lack of threats.
3: Okay. I need to, when a guy says that, then tell me, who do you think then? Like, if you're going to tell me, it's just he's playing the field. I mean, that's really what he's doing. As a guy who plays the field, he's playing the field. I don't think it'll be Georgia. Well, who do you think has a better chance than Georgia? Then I'm going to ask you, okay, would you play them, or are you going to cop out and go to the, not cop out, are you going to go to the field? If there's five teams I could say that about, then Georgia doesn't have a less of a chance to win. They have the same chance as everybody. If your logic is, well, you know, they're good enough to be in it, but I'm not really sure. Well, who are you sure about? Then when you tell me who you're sure about, I'm going to go, are you really sure?
2: You can counter that as well. Nobody knows nothing, as a wise man once said.
9: So he does do that. I just didn't put, he says a lot. I can't cut it all.
3: No. But does he pick a team?
9: Yeah, he picked several teams he thought because of playmakers. Ohio State and Jeremiah Smith. He likes Notre Dame. He goes, of course, they take a step back at the running back position, but they take leaps forward with the wide receivers. Talks about Texas and what they have and the Cam Coleman signing at transfer portal. No, he gave several. And so, you know, Gunnar Stockton was not in his top 10 quarterbacks in the country. He also talked about, hey, what do I know? He goes, let me remind you, I had number one last year. He had Cole Kublik. Not Cole Kublik. The Clemson quarterback, I'm thinking Cole Kublik, McElroy's partner over in Birmingham.
2: Kate Klubnik.
9: Had him number one last year. He says, look what he did. He goes, I'm just telling you from afar what I think. And well, he does not claim himself to be an expert.
3: Okay, I'll say this. If he doesn't have the guy as a top 10 quarterback, why does he like him so much? Is it the rest of Georgia? Okay.
2: I think
3: the rest of Georgia might be good enough to win you. My only point
2: I personally think that Joel Klatt needs to be a guest to work on that.
9: Yeah,
2: man.
9: I've been trying for 3 years.
2: Well, you know what?
9: Don't give up. No, I promise.
3: Oh, I say give up.
9: I'll show you his text.
3: 3 years. Screw him.
2: Keep fighting the good fight.
9: I'm not giving up, but it's... Yeah.
2: I want an answer by the end of the day, or pack your stuff. I don't want to put any pressure on
3: him. I'll also tell you this. If he says you have to beat Georgia to win the SEC, but Georgia's not capable of winning a national championship because it doesn't have a top 10 quarterback, then what he's also saying is the SEC ain't very good. I mean, that's really, if I can play the logic circle of all this, and if he picks Texas and Oregon and Notre Dame and whoever the hell else he picks, that's fine. Everybody's, you know, they're like blank holes. Everybody's got one.
2: Well,
3: though.
2: Texas is the darling, as they were last year. We'll hear from the grandfather.
3: They brought in the Avengers.
2: Yes, we'll hear from the grandfather of the star quarterback at Texas momentarily. But CBS Sports has Georgia going 11-1 overall in their predictions, their way too early predictions. 8-1 in the SEC. Their only loss, not to Alabama, not to Oklahoma, not even to Ole Miss.
3: Florida?
2: They have them losing the November the 21st game at South Carolina. And they have South Carolina going 5-5 this year. So that is the upset special of the year, to CBS Sports.
3: It's an overlook.
2: Well, sometimes we know.
3: Looking ahead.
2: When you go to South Carolina, you go to the Columbia and they play the 2001 Space Odyssey theme. Either Ric Flair comes out, or sometimes you get the heebie-jeebies.
3: Yeah. All right.
2: So I don't know. I'm just telling you what they are saying.
10: They love the sandstorm, too.
2: Yes, they do. Trinidad Chambliss.
3: Can I tell you, that seems like a cutesy pick to me.
2: I think so. But, yeah, you know, we're talking about it. And I mentioned the Hall of Fame, the R&B list last week. Rolling Stone had their top 50. You want to have a couple of wild cards in there so people talk about
3: it. That's right.
2: Matt Chernoff did that with his top five in the past 25 years, I believe it was, Atlanta athletes. And he had a couple of wild cards in there because he wanted people to talk about it. I know what he's doing.
3: Oh, it's a thing.
2: Yeah.
3: What you guys
2: I started
3: me.
2: To get aggravated with the list. And I said, no. I'm not falling into this trap.
3: I'm not going
2: to
3: do this here now, but somebody give me
2: his
3: list.
2: I'm not Nick and Marietta. I'm a professional. I know what goes on around these
3: You're parts. Not going to get me into that kind of fight. That's a street fight.
2: Well, he didn't have Matt Ryan on the list, so.
3: And what was the title of it?
2: The best top five athletes, I believe, of the last 25 years.
3: Okay. If somebody can
2: Julio Jones was on the list, but not Matt Ryan.
3: Very interesting.
2: So then I started getting aggravated, saying, you know, great receivers score touchdowns. But I said, no. I am not going to do this.
3: Yeah, I agree with you. Good for you.
2: You will not suck me into this. Maybe a couple of years ago, but not now.
3: Next thing you know, you're fighting in the street like Tommy Gunn.
2: Tommy Gunn does his fighting in the ring. Trinidad Chambliss, we know, was still at Ole Miss. We know that Lane Kiffin used to coach him. We know that Lane Kiffin said the, you know, stars and bars there offended some when he talked to Vanity Fair. Well, Trinidad Chambliss says that's not the case.
10: You know, he said what he said. Me personally, I don't agree with it. When I came down on my visit, he showed me nothing but love. The people in Mississippi and Oxford showed me nothing but love. Truthful, honestly, I thought that, you know, Oxford community is nothing but love, and they care about their people no matter what they look like, brown, black, purple, yellow, you know what I mean? So I felt like, you know, Oxford's home is a great place.
3: All right. That's an endorsement from a player. Look, Lane Kiffin just talks. Lane Kiffin has got more run for a guy, as we like to say. He ain't won enough for his mouth to be popping the way that it does. We spend way too much time. And who was the guy I told you last week? Let's stop. Oh, Brandon Ayuk. I'm tired of his story.
2: I got
3: too.
2: A couple of more cuts later on. So just bear with me.
3: Oh, God almighty.
2: Just a couple.
3: All right. Well, Lane Kiffin seems to talk more than he wins. That's all. And I do believe that these guys like him get caught up in what it is they're saying, and they have to go one step further and one step further. I don't know what the story is at Ole Miss. I don't know what players felt. But if you're going to broad brush it, I like a guy who actually

0: was given all the credit in the world before doing anything wasn't the right thing to do last year.
1: I was kind of disappointed in a lot of people. The whole thing, they kind of crowned Arch before he ever played. And I just didn't think that was fair. Yeah, it was a little tough start. Played a great team. And anyway, but I've never been more proud of anybody in my life is the way Arch battled through what he had to go through last year and the way he played, you know, the last 8 or 9 games of the season.
2: Well, heavy is the head that wears the crown. This is part of what college football wanted. They wanted faces. They wanted names. They wanted NIL. How much money is that guy making? Well, he's making $6 million. That guy's making $4 million. Why is he only making $4 million? We got a guy with $2 million over here who's better than all of them. That's part of it. And I agree, as a grandfather, I'd be like, you know, I would like the experience to be better, but you can't take $5 or $6 million and do 3 national commercials and then have me go, huh, you know, poor kid. I'm not wired that way. From a football point of view, I get it. We're not dealing with just football anymore.
0: Now, the Manning Passing Academy camp was this weekend, and Peyton Manning obviously was there as well.
2: Anybody get told to go home?
0: I don't believe anybody pulled a Johnny Manziel this year. If you don't know the story, he was hungover, and they sent him home a few years back, which should have been a red flag for everybody. Turned out it was, but that didn't stop the Browns from drafting him in the first round. Anyway, we know that Texas is taking on Peyton's alma mater, Tennessee, this year, and Peyton was asked the question, who are you rooting for in that contest?
3: One of the kids was asking me earlier, you know, who I was going to go for, and I said, well, who do you think? And, of course, he said that he would go for his school over his relative, and I went, well, you and I are different. You and I are wired differently. That, you know, nothing's more important than your family, but I love my university, my alma mater, and pull for them unconditionally, but nothing's more important to me than my family, and it's pretty much a no-brainer that you're pulling for your nephew.
2: I don't agree with that. I don't. Son is different. Nephew is different. I'm seriously saying this now. Again, everybody can have their own thing. Nephew was, to me, too far removed.
0: Right.
2: I got to go for school.
0: Gotcha.
2: How does he go back to Tennessee? How is he Peyton Manning?
0: Well, he's
2: going to
0: tell you what he told them. It's family.
2: It's hardly family. It's a nephew.
0: I wouldn't say it's a third cousin. It's his brother's kid.
2: I got to tell you something. Points for honesty, but I'm a little bit shocked. Nephew is not high enough on the family food chain to actually go against where your bread is buttered. And his bread is buttered still at Tennessee.
0: So you're telling me people in Knoxville, this is going to bother them. Is it going to bother the majority of the people, I should ask, in Knoxville?
2: Maybe bother that's the hell out of me. Let's ask Paul Feinbaum, because I'd imagine that's going to be an hour's worth of conversation today.
0: Open up the phone lines and talk to people from Knoxville.
2: I don't mean that in a bad way. Paul Feinbaum just had something fall on his lap on Monday of a holiday week. I'm asking you. You don't find that answer strange?
0: I mean, I'll put it this way. One of my fraternity brothers, when he beat Mount Union, when he was the head coach, I was very happy for him, and I was rooting for him. I was glad he did it, because he's a brother of mine.
2: You've had problems with Mount Union.
4: Chris, I got to tell you, I don't have a problem with it whatsoever.
0: No, okay. I don't
4: either. My nephew, Cole, he played at 3 different college baseball programs. Yeah. I mean, I would have cheered for him over any alma mater of mine. No question.
0: You don't want to be like John Michaels, do you?
5: My kids, he goes to Florida State, he's dead to me.
2: No. That's not
0: that guy.
2: No, you just wanted to do that voice and bring up John Michaels.
4: There's 4 or 5 schools.
0: Well, maybe I did want to bring it up.
2: Yeah. I don't think
0: what are you going to do about it?
2: I don't think this is a John Michaels thing. No, I'm not going to do anything. I hope it happens again today.
0: Like I said, it's not going to happen. But if my son was fortunate enough to go to Michigan, it's not going to happen.
2: Right.
0: He was fortunate to go to Michigan, or he was fortunate enough to play for the Pittsburgh Steelers. I'm wearing the maize and blue and the black and gold. It doesn't matter to me.
2: Did you not hear what I said? Son,
0: I know.
2: Son, yes. Nephew, no.
0: My nephew, same deal. I'm going to root for him.
2: Okay.
4: I think it maybe depends, Chris, on your level of relationship. With, you know, some people aren't that close, I guess, with their nieces and nephews, but I know I was certainly close.
0: Are you saying you don't love your brother's kids, your sister's kids? Is that what you're saying?
2: Yeah,
0: is Matt Eggers there a kernel of truth to what he's saying?
2: I love them the right amount, not to pull against my school. That's all. That's my school.
0: I am surprised.
2: We were in this together.
0: I'm surprised that you reacted the way that you did.
2: I know.
0: Listen,
2: I have nephews that I really do love. I give him points for honesty. I just think nephew is not son. That's all.
0: Well, some.
2: Let me ask you a question.
0: Families are closer than others.
2: Cousin. What about cousin?
0: Well,
2: let's go down the food chain.
0: Yes, I'm going to root for my cousin over my alma mater. Absolutely.
2: Second cousin.
0: Okay, now we're getting into
2: cousin
0: an area
2: by marriage,
0: where you have an argument.
2: Brother-in-law.
0: Yeah, that's
2: not
0: that,
2: family.
0: That person's not related to
2: brother-in-law.
0: No, I can't do that.
2: Oh, okay. So I'm not wrong.

0: You guys are just saying my line is a little bit too.
1: Well, no, I mean, what I'm saying is the lines vary. Like, I told you, we grew up with a kid. His dad and his uncle played at Ohio State. They didn't want him. He went to Michigan and played. Andy Cantavino, 4-year starter. We didn't root for him. We said, listen, it's great that you're there. We can't root for you.
0: That's right. Oh, you like family.
1: Right.
0: But you're not.
1: Yeah.
0: Nephews are hardly family. They're just right there on the cusp.
1: Everybody in the neighborhood, he would show up like, hey, there he is. It's Tom Cousineau, everybody. If you know, you know. It was just a fun thing to do.
0: Like I say, now we're negotiating.
1: I understand. It's a sliding scale. I get it. I get where you're coming from.
0: Yeah. Would you sleep with me for $100? Would you sleep with me for $1 million? It's all a negotiation. I'm saying family-wise, it's the same thing. How far down the family chain are you willing to go where you go, now it's Tennessee? Yeah.
1: And like I said, families are different. Some families are closer than others. The 10 o'clock hour brought to you by Urology of Greater Atlanta. Golf's most despicable character is making headlines again. 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
4: We're talking about baseball. We're talking about, you know, whatever. And I'm actually learning a lot out there. You know, some of this new age stuff.
1: All that stuff they put on the scoreboard now.
4: 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I'll look at him and be like, hey, that was a good one, wasn't it? And they'll look at me. It's like they're the proud dad. Like, oh, man, look at this guy.
0: Listening.
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15: 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I'm Derek Thomas. Another busy Monday here on The Fan. 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Braves enjoying a day off after a rough trip out west after a sweep in San Diego. They dropped 2-3 in San Francisco, a 3-2 loss yesterday. So now back in Atlanta, 7-game homestand, game 1-3 versus the Cardinals tomorrow night. News off the field, though, A.J. Smith-Schauffer will make a rehab start also tomorrow night. In the meantime, keep it here at L. Duncan, 11:30. Buster Olney coming up at noon to soccer. Canada moving on yesterday. 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We're all over it here on Atlanta Sports Station, the home of the Braves. Just the fans.
1: 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We'll get to that in just a couple of minutes. 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Alan Shipnuck writes for Scratch, the golf publication, and Scratch has more controversy surrounding Phil Mickelson. Allegedly, I got to watch how I word this.
0: Go ahead.
1: According to Scratch, Phil Mickelson allegedly showed a photo of himself, his junk, as he propositioned the wife of Pat Perez while her husband was in the bathroom, according to the woman who was telling the story for the first time, Pat's ex-wife, Ashley Perez. She told Alan Shipnuck that this all happened in 2015, while the couple was staying with Mickelson at a villa that he owned in New Jersey, and the guys were playing in a tournament in the area. So he does that, and then she claims Mickelson said, "I'm going to leave my bedroom door open tonight. When Pat falls asleep, I want you to come and see me." Now, Pat Perez for years has said something happened that affected the relationship. Everybody alluded to this. We just didn't know the sordid details until now. Quite the guy, this Phil Mickelson, isn't he?
0: Yeah, look, you can hide it for a very long time. You can be America's favorite, and then, look, white hat, black hat, Phil versus Tiger, pick a side. And it's great for the sport. The problem is there was a whole lot of things going on, and whether it was the gambling, and now numbers are being thrown around that are just incredible. The story of his wife fighting cancer and the uplifting, look at how these two lead their lives in an exemplary manner. And you go, yeah, but we don't know what's going on behind closed doors. And now we're finding out a little bit more as to what went on behind closed doors.
1: Apparently he's flexing, he's naked, and it's a full body shot.
0: Yeah. Yeah, and that was before he lost, like, weight. Wasn't he sort of, I don't remember what 2015 is.
1: Yeah, 2015, the timing of the whole deal. I think he was a little bit lighter then, so obviously proud of his body and then some.
0: It could have been
1: allegedly.
0: It could have been a photo from 2002. Guys like this carry around the good one. You know, if you're going to show your junk to people, you're going to just show, you know, come to the bedroom, I'll leave the door open, allegedly. Well, what are you going to do? You're going to show you at your best.
16: So, dirty old man.
0: Yeah, whatever it is he had going on, he got exposed. The gambling stuff was really eye-opening.
1: Then there was the talk of him leaving the country club after he propositioned a worker there, did something similar there.
0: Well, no, there's a couple of stories now where he's been asked to leave. You've won how many majors? Six majors? You got six majors on your mantle, and you're being told to leave, not munis, but you're being told to leave private country clubs because you can't help yourself.
1: He was a member there. He's no longer a member there. Now, I think I know which way the wind is blowing here. I think he's going to rehab. That's what I think is going to happen with Mickelson.
0: Okay.
1: That seems to be the logical progression. No, I'm a sex addict. I've got to go to rehab.
0: Can I go a step further?
1: I've got to go to treatment.
0: Can I go a step further?
1: By the way, check this out before I go.
0: Nothing about him for the past handful plus years indicates that he thinks he's got a problem. Now, I know you have to admit you have a problem. There's nothing in this guy's line of work in the last X amount of years that tells me he cares about doing a fake rehab or a semi-real rehab or even a real rehab. Like, what about him now indicates that he can't take any bigger hits?
1: I guess
0: it's over.
1: Is this the breaking point? There seems to be a breaking point for him.
0: What if he wants to just be, leave me alone, I'm a villain, I'm gonna live in it, I'm gonna die in it. I don't even know how old his kids are, which is, again, I have no idea what effect this is going to have on his children, grown children. You know, his marriage, Anna, that's a them thing. But I do think about the goofiness of it feels very NWO-ish.
1: Yeah, I mean,
0: shave and you just kind of go, screw all of you, I'm over here and I've been a bad guy my whole life. Tired of carrying this around.
1: You become a bad guy, then you become a good guy again. So
0: yeah,
1: maybe
0: that's
1: this
0: a script. Somebody has to do this themselves.
1: And that's my point. This could be a script for him as well. I'm not saying he's going to be serious about going to rehab.
0: I don't know.
1: You try to rehab your image. Incidentally, Victor Hovland won this morning the one-hole playoff in the Travelers Championship. 7-foot birdie he makes on the first playoff hole, and everybody was assuming it was going to go to a second playoff, but Scottie Scheffler missed a 4-foot birdie. So Victor Hovland beat him. Maybe he did. I don't know.
0: He wanted to go home. Why care? That is amazing. You wake up the next day to play one hole of golf.
1: And you miss 4-foot
0: putt. Well, you make like $1 million, right? What was that one hole worth? Because I know Morikawa, he missed on 17, so he misses out on a playoff.
1: Well, the weird thing is Scottie Scheffler.
0: He lost like $2 million, the possibility of $2 million yesterday.
1: Yeah, and not only that, Scottie Scheffler had to make an 8-foot par in pretty much the darkness last night to force the playoff, and then he misses the 4-footer today.
0: It wasn't that dark.
15: The Norwegian broadcast team excited. As always.
1: Blame him.
15: That's from Victor's first win, and I've never gotten over how funny the Norwegian guy sounds.
0: Did the Norway guys show up again for one hole of golf? Because they were out there yesterday because World Cup, there was close proximity and everything else. Did anybody show up?
15: They were back there this morning. Yeah. He did the boat row cheer and everything. Oh, yeah. People showed up this morning.
1: A champion is a champion. How these Falcons, two of them to be exact, are taking things to another level. It's kind of spooky. And their superpowers are going to be revealed next on Cellini and Domino. 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
24: 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Another door is slammed shut on Brendan Sorsby. That story in just about 5 minutes.
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24: Training camp about a month away for the Falcons, and some of these numbers keep coming out. Xavier Watts and Jesse Bates. Did you know, Domino, they were the only safety duo in the NFL with 95-plus tackles and 3-plus interceptions each?
0: I got a couple of guys last season. I got a couple of guys got a little bit of dog in them. They'll go find contact.
24: And did you also know this is the final season of the four-year contract signed by Jesse Bates back in 23? So what do you do with him?
0: Letting it play out is not necessarily a bad thing. You know, I don't want to say long on the tooth, but what are you willing to commit to? To me, you would do a multi-year deal on him for two reasons. You give him money up front, you spread it out in a bonus, you play the game where you're not worried, and do you ask him to become a guy who maybe is not playing every down in a couple of years?
24: There's talk that, yes, but they are so close, and maybe you are concerned because they're so close, they can just make eye contact with one another, and the other knows what's being said. Just by eye contact, that's their superpower.
0: What's that?
24: They have ESP almost when it comes to each other. If you don't believe me, listen to their teammate, Divine Diablo.
25: I think chemistry is a big thing. I feel like you play faster with chemistry. Clearly, you got the best, one of the best safety duos in the league. I don't want to say the best, actually. Yeah. But they have this thing where they just talking without talking. They know what they're both thinking. And last year, they put it on display.
0: Okay, I believe some of that.
24: So this is why you think about keeping Bates around. It's that unspoken power that you have.
0: Well, because then he could take all the secrets with him if he goes someplace else. Bring all those telepathic secrets to somebody else and use it against you.
24: I mean,
0: Can they please both envision going to the playoffs this year? If they're like sort of get on the same page, how about you guys figure out a way to help lead this team to a postseason?
24: I would like that, as would Falcon Nation. The secondary coach is Justin Hood. Now, he played in college. He's been coaching for 15 years. He says that he's never had that in his career. He's never seen their ability to find alignment through nonverbal means.
0: Okay.
24: It's those two and nobody else. So these two are very special.
0: Yeah, now it's like Tron. Come on. You know, I've been doing this forever. I've just never seen anything like it. Okay. Seems a little excessive.
24: I'm just saying what the coaches are saying.
0: Do you remember the Little Rascals' Happy Birthday, Mr. Hood?
24: Mm-hmm. Happy birthday to you.
0: Make your birthday turn out good.
24: I give this present to you. Oh, mama, look, a baby duck. If you know, you know.
0: Yeah. I'm sorry, I could not hear much else of what you were saying about that made-up story. He's never seen anything like this. As soon as I heard his last name, I was like, oh, it's Mr. Hood.
24: That's Justin Hood, the secondary coach. Also, last year, your guy, your favorite guy on the staff, the defensive line coach.
0: Yeah, Nate Olley.
24: Nate Olley told everybody, Brandon Dorlus, look out for him. And boy, was he right before got hurt. 8.5 sacks, 11 tackles for loss across 15 games. I guess he was a healthy scratch in a lot of games because he wasn't taking care of his body. He learned from Grady Jarrett. He got better on the practice field, and it translated to what he did last year. Tying Leatu Latu of the Colts for the most sacks by a second-year player in the league last season. And now they're hoping for more because some of these higher-priced names have left the interior of the defensive line. And I guess he's one of those guys, Brandon Dorlus, that they say can line up all over the place as well.
0: But now he's also singing for his supper. You know, that was your first one. If I'm going to throw it out, your second one, you learned how to be a pro. Fantastic. Remember, these guys aren't on the first-round contracts. So your time comes a little bit sooner when you're not on a first-round deal. What are we going to do with you? Be really nice to have a big pop year for all parties. Have a big, big pop year in third year.
24: Now, I think there's going to be pressure on him and the entire defensive line to produce. Well, we know that James Pierce is going to be out for a while. The video was finally released. The cop cam was released. And this is just, I don't know how good this audio is going to be as far as translating to radio. But I'll try to set it up. This is them pulling him over, telling him to get out of the car. And
0: well, then he must have done that, right?
24: No, he didn't. He sped off.
0: Oh, no.
4: Broken set of battery.
5: Get the f*** out of the car.
4: I need to continue on a 3.
5: Get the
24: f***
5: out of the car.
24: There he goes. That is not getting out of the car, Chris.
0: Can I ask?
6: He's clear northbound.
0: What did you think was not going to be detectable out of that? That's a car taken off like it came right out of a movie. That's a Fast and Furious sound effect.
24: That I understand. What I was worried about
0: was... Get the blank out of the car.
24: But with the editing and the scratchy video and audio, I was just worried more or less about the audio. But yeah, you could tell that's a car taken off.
0: If we enhance that, the only thing you could do, Matt, would be put a rocket on that sound because there is no problem discerning what just happened there.
24: So here's what I think is going to happen. After thinking about it for months now, I think he's going to get 8 games.
0: Okay.
24: They will appeal the suspension, and they will reduce it to either 7 or 6 games.
0: Okay.
24: That's how I think it's going to turn out. This video is not helping him at all.
0: No. And look, charges dropped or whatever. Not dropped. He has to do certain things. I guess the idea of clipping an officer, which was a 5-year automatic, he's lucky on 3 regards, if I just want to do 3. He's lucky trying to get away because when you hit the gas, you can either spin out a little bit. If somebody's by your car, you can hit him. Then there's no, wait, maybe he did, maybe he didn't. That would have been really bad because that's 5 years. I don't know if the police would have allowed the attorney general to drop that had somebody literally been knocked with his car. The other part is he's now setting up another opportunity to hurt himself and certainly kill somebody else when you hear the speed that that car has taken off. The last one is, get the blank out of the car, get the blank out of the car. I'm sorry, officers are allowed to, once you decide not to get the blank out of the car and go away, drive away really fast. You're lucky, quite honestly, that you didn't get shot or anything else that could have happened the second time. They're not going to ask you quite as politely. And by the way, get the blank out of the car is polite relative to what will happen after you speed away and get stopped.
24: And I guess he eventually stops and they say, why didn't you stop earlier? He said, I stopped now. They said, yeah, but I asked you to stop earlier after we chased you. But I stopped now. My hands are up. Yes, but we told you to do that before.
0: Yeah, what do you want to do over? You did what you did. Now, again, it's all going to play out. The NFL... I'm assuming they've all seen this before, right? We're just getting a public glimpse of this now.
24: Yes.
0: Okay. So is this why the NFL didn't want to do anything? Did they want more out? Did they, like, they don't have to suspend him.
24: There's no rush to do it.
0: Right.
24: And I think that,
0: yes, now do you do it, you go, okay.
24: Well, unfortunately, this has happened so many times across professional sports, across life in general, that you wait until the video. You know it's coming out. You wait until it becomes public, and then it...
7: Well, yeah. I have some pretty clean audio of James Pierce once they finally got to him and they asked him why he didn't get out.
8: You were serious about that?
24: He didn't know.
7: Yeah, he didn't.
24: That they were kidding.
7: Serious.
0: Okay.
24: Hey. But yeah, you know that's going to come out, and it makes whatever decision you have to make a little bit easier.
0: So what's your appeal? Eight is too many?
24: Yes. I mean,
0: six
24: that's,
0: is too many? Whatever yes. it is, like that's, you have a players association.
24: Yeah, that's
0: why. That's too many.
24: That's exactly why you have a players association. Maybe they start even higher than that and they go 10, so it gets reduced to 8. Maybe that's what you really wanted. It's like this old baseball negotiation. You're starting with these outrageous points so you can come down to where you really want to be.
0: So what's the precedent for get the blank out of the car twice and taking off like you're, again, you're in a Fast and Furious movie? Where you could have done, think about it, if you just stop there, it's bad. But now you're taking off again, and you're putting more people in harm's way. You're asking police officers to get in a car and chase you, which puts them and other people in harm's way.
24: Yeah, and that's the point. You're getting arrested no matter what.
0: Right.
24: Now you
0: what do you think? You were going to get away?
24: Now you just made it worse. Yeah, you're not going to outrun the cops. Those days are over.
0: You're Nicolas Cage and Gone in 60 seconds?
24: You're not.
0: I'm going to drive through an alley, then through an open garage door. I'm going to end up on a farm. They're never going to find me.
24: Yeah, you're not Burt Reynolds in Smokey and the Bandit. You know what I mean?
0: Yeah. I don't know who the last guy to get away with one of those was. Who's the last guy to get away where the cops just said, oh, forget it.
24: You don't get
0: away.
24: Let him
0: go.
24: It's impossible to get away any longer. Baker Mayfield, is he going to get away from Tampa? We know about his contract situation. It's the final year of his deal. He had his football camp in Oklahoma and once again talked about the deal.
9: I would love to be there. I think both sides want to get it done. Now it's a matter of finding that middle ground and what makes both sides happy. But we've... You know, like, I fell in love with Norman, our family. We fell in love with Tampa, and it's a great place to raise kids and be around. So regardless of what happens, I think we'll spend our off seasons there. Obviously, it's a little brutally hot, but it's good for training. But it's, I want to be there long term. They've treated me right, and it's the first place I've gotten to that feels like Oklahoma when it comes down to football is football. How can they put you in the best position to have success on the field, and how can they give their resources to help you out? And so it's a great place.
0: He's a terrible negotiator. I mean, it's all nice. It sounds great. It sounds like everybody, wink, wink, wants to get it done. But money is going to talk.
24: No, there's no point in you saying that.
0: You make $50 million. I know. But if you make $50 million a year, here's why I'd live in Tampa. No state tax. But it doesn't have to be Tampa. I'll go to Miami or I'll go to Bradenton. Like, the idea of you're so attached to it.
24: A lot of different places to go.
0: Yeah, yeah. The fact that you're so attached to it seems a little bit excessive. But okay, look, he brought up Norman. He's saying the right things. Can I tell you who's more interesting than Baker Mayfield? The Lamar Jackson thing is more interesting. I honestly believe he might be a different enough cat to not sign with Baltimore.
24: Could
0: or
24: be.
0: At least to stretch it out, because he doesn't become a free agent until the end of 2027. Let me ask you a question. If Baltimore knows they're not going to do a deal on him, we don't see a lot of trades in the NFL. Would you trade him before he says, trade me, if you're not going to give me a new deal?
24: I mean, you have a lot of equity if you're the Ravens because of what you've done as an organization.
0: 3-5 with him in the postseason. But some people will tell you, oh, why are we going to give this guy $70 million a year?
24: And that's one side of it that makes it maybe a little bit easier as well. But
0: you've got to be
24: prepared for blowback.
0: What could I get back from him?
24: That's a good question, because you're going to be sacrificing, I would think, a season, right?
0: Let me ask you a question. Here's my playground question. Everybody think about this if you're driving World Wide Web and napping. If I told you Lamar Jackson was going to be on the trade market, now, just let's say now, maybe at the end of a year, because his contract goes 2 more, but I'm thinking about trading him. That's a big quarterback class coming out next year, right? Isn't everybody saying it's a big quarterback class?
24: Yeah, led by Arch Manning. Yeah.
0: I throw Lamar Jackson into the middle of it. What are you doing? It's going to cost you a hell of a lot more money to give him an extension, but what are you doing? Like, I have no idea what his value is, but if Lamar Jackson was a free agent or thrown into the pool of whoever the free agents are going to be in football as quarterbacks and then draft picks, what do you do with him?
24: I know what he did in the postseason or what he hasn't done, more importantly, in the postseason, but I also know he's an established pro, so I'm getting what I pay for there. I'm taking him. I don't know what these other guys are going to be.
0: You know what would happen in this building? I'm looking in the camera, and you idiots down the hall who cut this and say, well, I heard Lamar Jackson's coming to the Falcons. That's not what I'm saying. So if you don't include this part, I swear to God, I'm calling you all out on it. I'm asking you, what would happen in this city if Lamar Jackson was the quarterback?
24: People would
0: this
24: lose their minds.
3: We got him.
24: Absolutely lose their minds.
0: The idea that I, you know, Tua.
24: I mean, not in a good way. They lose their minds.
0: Yeah. Yeah. If he comes out unscathed this year and you tell me that he's got 1 year left on the deal and maybe he's not going to sign with Baltimore, could you imagine what would happen in this town if Lamar Jackson was playing quarterback?
10: Ladies and gentlemen, we got him.
24: Something like that.
0: It'd be a party. No draft pick. I'm sorry. There's not a draft pick in next year's quarterback-driven draft that would drive the bus like Lamar Jackson here. There's not a pick. Don't give me Arch Manning. Don't give me any of those people. Whatever you do, don't give me any of those people. This town would be on its ear if Lamar Jackson was actually playing quarterback.
24: All right, so maybe he's going to be traded. Brandon Ayuk definitely wants to be traded from the San Francisco 49ers, and he just keeps posting video after video on Instagram. This is the latest on him talking about John Lynch, the GM, showing up without an announcement being made.
25: General manager going to pull up to my house. Oh, weirdo. Like, bro, don't pull up to my house uninvited, boy. Shit ain't safe. But I knew his ass was going to do it. So I'm looking at my camera, my front door camera. I see a big old white boy, white man, former NFL safety. And I'm like, oh, hell no. Nah. And I know my wife is about to be back home soon. So I had to call my wife and say, it's a big ass white man at the house. I don't know what he doing over there. He was not invited. Shit, creepy. So if you on your way home, just probably just spin the block a few times because I don't know what bro on. Like, weird.
11: What an idiot.
0: Are you convinced now what I've said?
24: Do you know that's John Lynch? Do you not know that's John Lynch?
0: Is he a big man? Is he not a big man? You got to tell your wife why. And then you want him to keep on hoofing.
24: Now listen, I understand. If David Dickey showed up at my door unannounced, I would be like, what's going on here? That I get.
0: Right. Would you go right to video and let the world know that this is just, again,
24: but I wouldn't call my wife and say, hey, listen, don't come home. Because David Dickey's here, and it might not be safe.
0: Yeah. Andy Roth is walking up the driveway. Oh, baby, whatever you do. Oh, God, don't come home. This guy, I'm glad you played this one. I'm gonna pull back. I'm glad you played this one.
24: I figured you'd enjoy it.
0: I wouldn't trade a bag of balls for that guy. Not a bag of balls.
25: It's a big-ass white man.
0: You got problems with this guy. He just keeps telling you. Not a bag of balls.
24: Where does he live where it's not safe? He's a professional athlete. How unsafe is it? Well, he wasn't done with the GM.
0: Well, obviously, is he telling us he has a ring cam? The home is protected?
24: So then he goes all in when it comes to his head coach, Kyle Shanahan.
25: The same general manager that tried to run me down and come apologize for his head coach. Because the head coach got a temperament of a fucking toddler and was speaking out the side of his fucking mouth to me. Knowing that you got it, bro. You got it, bro. What am I going to do in here? Beat you up? Come on, bro. Like, come on, bro. You just talking crazy because you know you can talk crazy. But you feel me? He's going to respect me or I'm going to get on, bro. I'm going to get on, bro.
24: Now, listen, he may have a point when it comes to Kyle Shanahan. It's crazy.
0: Yeah, he's a weasel. I mean, he's got weasel tactics.
24: You might not be wrong there.
0: He's got a weaselly face. But that has nothing to do with, what are you talking about? What the bro?
11: Being a female goal.
24: And he also says he no longer has an agent. So Ryan Williams was his agent. He says he doesn't have an agent.
0: Good.
24: So
0: he should go do this on his own.
24: Yeah, he's essentially twisting in the wind right now.
0: Maybe that's it now. Now you finally agree with me that he has absolutely made himself somebody that I, and now 5, 10, 15, 20 teams in the NFL don't want. I know talent wins. That's a crazy person.
24: Yeah, I mean, he's out of his mind. There's no question about it. But, and also think about this. He can force his release, but before he does that, people don't realize this. He's on the reserve left squad list. Mm-hmm. He's got to apply for reinstatement.
0: Correct.
24: So the NFL can say, we don't know if you're fit to be in this league right now. He may be digging a deeper and deeper hole, thinking he's helping himself, but really hurting himself in that regard.
0: Can I ask, are you allowed as any of these leagues? I don't know this answer. You're on a list for whatever reason. Can they make you go through a psych analysis?
24: I mean,
0: I don't know.
24: I would think
0: if you're on the pay you no mind list, can they make you go through it? I have no idea if that's against the collective bargaining agreement. Can they say, hey, you know what? We think that quite honestly, you really shouldn't be in our league. Why? Video one, video two, video three. And I don't even know if that's legal or not. But I don't want him. And I'd have to imagine that a bunch of teams right now are going, this guy is so not worth any of it.
24: Now, the thing he keeps doing is, as well, posting these videos, then deleting these videos. Does he not realize that people are saving these videos and there's no such thing?
0: Are you asking me, is he intelligent? No, he's not intelligent. Whatever my basic concept of playing the game, that's what you're doing. You play the game to get more money, not less. You play the game to be more wanted. If you're asking me, does he have a modicum of intelligence on how to do this? The answer is no. I don't know if he's book smart. I don't know what he would do on his LSATs, his MCATs. I don't know what he'd do on any of those. I'm talking about the playing the game, street smart intelligence. He's not intelligent.
24: I don't know how intelligent or unintelligent Brendan Sorsby is. I do know he's not going to be playing in the CFL. We thought that was going to be one of his options. But the CFL said in a statement to USA Today, upholding the integrity of the league and ensuring fair competition are paramount to the CFL. And the allegations involving Brendan Sorsby are serious and concerning. And at this time, the CFL will not register a contract for him, and no team will be permitted to add him to its negotiation list. So, boom, another door slams. I'm Brendan Sorsby.
0: I don't even think it was a real door. I just think the idea that people now get to say, no, we know who you are, not for us. He's going to get to work out for the next X amount of months. That's what he's going to get to do. And then he'll have an open tryout. He'll do whatever it is he has to do by the letter of the law. But I don't think he's going to be playing football for anybody.
24: He'll get an advance.
0: You know what he can do? I'll tell you what he can do. He can go to junior college.
24: Yes, he can. He can play at an NAIA school. Right. There are options where he can do that, yes.
0: Yeah.
24: So maybe he does that. I don't
0: know. He's not going to do that. And if I'm a first-round pick, am I really going to play at a junior college?
24: I mean, I think you're going to be a first-round pick no matter what if you have that kind of talent. So work out, get the advance from your agent, some endorsements perhaps, a shoe deal of some sort.
0: Well, I don't know about a shoe deal.
24: That. No, you're going to try. You know what I mean. Something along those lines.
0: What's it going to be called? The Gambler?
24: I don't know. And that's not a bad idea.
0: The shoe name.
24: I don't think the NFL would like that, but that's not a bad idea from a marketing standpoint. O.J. Simpson is not going to be acknowledged at all in the Buffalo Bills' new stadium. He was the first to be a part of the Wall of Fame in the old Rich Stadium, and now he's not going to be a part of the Wall of Fame at all for obvious reasons. Nobody should really be surprised by this.
0: They never took it down, though, right?
24: He was up in the old place. I believe they did.
0: Yeah, now he's just not making it across the street, as we like to say. You're not quite as invited as you used to be.
24: But he did this, but he did that. Yeah, but he also killed two people. I know. He was found not guilty. I don't think he was not guilty.
0: But he rushed for 2,000 yards in a season.
24: That he did.
0: Yeah, he did do that.
24: He was more offended when he joined us by you saying his career was overrated than the fact that we believed he killed two people. And that is an honest-to-God true story.
0: It is all true. All true. He was mad at me twice for that one, not just even once, twice.
24: He went back to it.
0: Yeah, he went back to it. Really stuck with him.
24: Hey, the fans' coverage and broadcast from the Northside Hospital Peachtree Roadways presented by Northside Hospital is happening on the 4th of July, 6 to 10. Heath and Westy are going to be with the Georgia Power Street Team broadcasting live from the race route at the Mellow Mushroom in Buckhead. Again, 6 to 10, and come on by and celebrate the 250th anniversary of this great country of ours. And I'm telling you, I said it before and I'll say it again, I don't think it's a good idea for home team to try and run in this race. For a number of different reasons.
0: I agree with you. I'm coming from a place of good-heartedness. You're just coming from a place of, you.
24: Does he not understand that he's going to walk in 2 days, and he thinks if he walks 3 miles, he's going to be ready? It's way too late for this.
3: How hard could it be?
24: It's way too late for this.
0: You can walk it, and he could walk it. He can get through it.
3: He couldn't walk it last year.
24: I'm not sure he can walk it.
3: Last year, he had to quit because he couldn't walk it.
24: Yeah. If he couldn't do it last year when he was lighter, he's heavier this year. He's not going to be able to do it.
0: And why do you keep going?
24: Because he said it on the air. He said he's heavier.
0: I know.
24: If he couldn't do it when he was in better shape last year, he's not going to do it this year.
0: How about this? You let him say it. How about you stop saying it?
24: I'm just repeating what he said.
0: I know, but you don't have to, is my point. You can't even feign concern for his health. You just wanted to let him know that he couldn't do it. I don't think he should take your challenge because it doesn't come from a place of good. It comes from a place of evil.
24: Listen, somebody's got to tell the truth, and you know what I am. I am the umpire of this place. I call it like I see it.
0: How about you let me tell him the truth? Hey, man, I'm concerned about you. Don't do it this year. Regroup. Get it together for next year.
24: The problem is you said that to him, and then he said, why not? And then I had to tell you why not, because you're not ready for this. You're just not.
0: I know, but I come from a place of, again.
24: Incidentally, there's no way he's walking in 2 days either. That's not happening.
3: Well, he's been lifting those weights every couple of weeks.
24: Yeah, that doesn't do any
0: walking
24: good.
0: Because
24: every couple of weeks, hold on, by the way, that doesn't help you either.
0: Because he's getting a polypy thing?
24: He's not going to do it.
0: Okay, all right.
24: If he hasn't started by now, he's not going to start
0: Can I do this?
24: Thinks he's going to walk 3 miles, he's going to walk about 500 feet and go, you know what, it's too hot out here.
1: I got to turn around. It's going to be like 98 degrees. I got to turn around and go back to the dogs.
0: How about you let me handle this, and how about I just tell them, hey, man, here's what I think.
1: All right.
0: Shelve this year. Come back stronger than ever next year. Absolutely, you attack this. Yeah,
1: this is something, it takes you, you know, like 90 days to get ready for something like this, not, you know, 90 minutes.
0: He's not trying to compete in the Olympics.
1: Yeah, but it's too late.
0: Okay.
1: It's way too late for any of this. Lots of changes are coming to the Home Run Derby as it's going to Netflix. It's not going to be part of the changes. L. Duncan's going to host the whole thing from Netflix. Longtime friend of the show is going to join us when we come back. It's Cellini and DiMino. 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
2: 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We start with another underwhelming weekend for your Atlanta Braves. They lost to the Giants 3-2 yesterday, despite Chris Sale going 6 strong. So that's 2 out of 3 losses in San Francisco, ending the road trip at 1-5. Look to get back on track as now a 3-game set with the Cardinals will begin tomorrow night at Truist Park. 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
4: 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Braves off tonight, taking on the Cardinals in a series that starts tomorrow. And we know that the Phillies are right on their tail right now, only 3 games out as they come back home and try to right the ship to a certain extent. We also know that Kyle Schwarber became the first major leaguer to reach 30 home runs this season. Cracks a big 2-run shot in the 7th inning yesterday as the Phillies rally to beat the Mets 5-4. He's on pace to hit 61 home runs, but he's also, Chris, on pace to strike out 251 times.
5: What do you want, everything?
4: And for those that don't know, the record for strikeouts in a season is 223.
5: Uh-huh.
4: But I don't think they care in Philadelphia.
5: How many games are they back?
4: They are 3 games.
5: Who's
4: back.
5: Leading the charge?
4: Kyle Schwarber.
5: Thank you. I rest. I'll go over here now. Ladies and gentlemen of the jury, speak amongst yourselves.
4: Well, the game has changed, right? He's got 6 straight 30 home run seasons, the longest active streak in the majors, 8 overall, most among active players. So you know he's going to strike out, but you also know he's going to hit home runs. I mean, that's just the way it's going to be. And the Phillies are fine with that right now.
5: Yeah,
4: in the meantime,
5: they're paying for what it is they paid for.
4: Yeah. Speaking of home runs, the Home Run Derby is coming up July the 13th on Netflix. Let's talk to Elle Duncan right now as she joins us on the Loud Security Systems Newsmaker line. She's the big shot with Netflix now. And Elle, we knew you way back when, and here you are, the face of a franchise.
6: My guys, oh my goodness, how are you? I wish I could see you in person.
5: Yeah, it's not that much.
6: I miss you. I miss those 2 beautiful mugs.
5: Oh, thank you very much. Mugs is the appropriate term, no doubt about it. Now, let me ask you a question. If I would have told you many years ago, there's going to be these things called streaming services. Don't worry, it's really complicated. But someday, you're actually going to be able to sit at the desk and say, this is my world now. What would you have said?
6: Yeah, I would have called you a damn liar. I mean, in particular with Netflix, like it's funny. I was a Netflix like OG. Like, I don't know about y'all, but I used to do the
5: DVD returns.
6: Like, where you rent them.
5: Yeah,
6: the DVD returns, and they would come in the mail, and you'd hold on to it, and then you'd forget that you accidentally lost one, and then you could never like rent anything else again. That was me. So if you would have told me that girl that was like waiting at the mail for her DVDs to show up would then be fronting their new sports profile, would have called you a damn liar. But you know, that's how life goes, man. You just have to be ready and open to whatever happens. And the timing was really really right for me. And now here I sit.
5: Can I ask a question? You don't have to. I don't know all the details. But let's just say
6: you can ask anything.
5: Okay, your cell phone rings. Does it say Netflix on the other side? Like, how do you even know to pick up the phone at that
4: point? The company in general calls you.
6: Right, yeah. There is not just a specific Netflix line, although that would be dope. It actually, honestly, I worked with a woman at ESPN named Kate Jackson for years. She was my boss in like women's sports and Formula One when I would cover it. When she was leaving ESPN to go be an executive at Netflix, I sort of joked with her like, all right, Kate, when my contract comes up, don't forget about me, right? And you always plant those seeds because, as you guys know, when you work in a contract business, like you need leverage, you need like all those things every 3 to 4 years when your contract comes up. And so to be honest, for me, it was mostly like a leverage play. Like, hey, if I can get Netflix interested, maybe I can like, you know, get ESPN to, you know, give me more concessions here or this or that. But over time, and so she called. She was a woman of her word. She said, I will call you. And she did. 4 months later, she called me and was like, can we have lunch? Can we have a conversation? And she really pitched me on, she's like, listen, we can't keep you on TV every day like ESPN. We can't do this. We can't do that. But what we can do is something that I don't think ESPN will be able to provide for you. And that is just more work-life balance. Like that's more opportunity outside of just sports to scratch different itches. Like if you want to ride a TV pilot, you want to do some stuff in the entertainment field, you want to sit on a desk while a dude climbs a freaking building in Taiwan. Like it was just all of that. And over time, I took a few months, like, of really just trying to, like, do a lot of introspecting, a lot of therapizing with my therapist, a lot of talking to my family. And what originally turned out as, like, I'll use this for leverage, or I'm just, you know, I'm intrigued, turned into a, I think I actually really want to do this. I think the timing of this is perfect, and I felt like it was a once-in-a-lifetime opportunity. How many, we've all been in this industry for a long time, fellas, and, like, how many times will you have an opportunity to essentially join a startup, but with the backing of Netflix and build something from the ground up? And it just was too enticing to pass up.
4: Yeah, don't blame me. Al Duncan with us on the Loud Security Systems Newsmaker line, knowing that none of us are digging ditches for a living, but being a part of that anchor rotation in Bristol as well, when you have a young family, that's a challenge.
6: Yeah, you know, it's just one of those things where I really do like to try to bring my absolute best whenever I come. Like, I think it honors my family. It honors the people that I work with when you show up and you do everything within your power to make a show great. And I would say that I was not living up to that standard maybe the last year of SportsCenter, specifically because I was incredibly overwhelmed. You know, you guys know there's the TV part of it, there's the radio part of it, there's the part of it that everyone hears and sees, and then there's the part of it where essentially you're a bit of a company mascot, right? And you're attending these events, and you're going on behalf of events, you're going to sales dinners, you're doing these other things. You combine that within the events I was doing within the WNBA and with college, and I looked up and I found myself basically surviving and advancing like every month. You know, it was like, all I would say is like, if I could just get through April, and then April would come and I'd go, if I could just get through July, and then July would come and I'd be like, if I could just get through September. And I think that I was just not living up to the standard that I expect of myself, and I was leaning more on my teammates than I like. And I felt like the way that I honor, you know, myself is by sort of looking at how I can make this better and pour more into something. And I wanted to do more and less. I wanted to do less day-to-day and more major events. And that's exactly what Netflix offers, which is just this chance to basically once a month do a major event and then have the rest of the time to, you know, live life, get to be a human being instead of a human doing.
5: All right. What's your relationship with social media these days? How has it evolved for you?
6: I'm a hit it and quit it girl. I'm a post and ghost girl. Like I look, there's value there. Obviously everybody, every brand you work with looks at how many followers you have and what your impact is on social. But at the same time, it's just a place where it's not, you know, a place where you can really find anything productive. And I say that when even the praise is really good, because that is rat poison. And then of course you're never as good or as bad as they say you are on social media. So, I try my best to like compartmentalize all of it, understand that like some thugs exist, and that it's not real life. It really isn't. It is not real life. So like not a single person came up to me in real life after opening day and said, man, there were too many promos in your show. It's like, it's just, you know, like that's not real. And so I kind of take it for what it is. I take it at face value.
5: But tell me about your relationship with hitting send, because we talk about it here. There are some people, they say count to 10, others 100. I tell Nick to count till tomorrow. Like that, my advice to him is always been count till tomorrow. What's your evolution in that regard?
6: Yeah, I think for me, it's honestly like, if I don't have anything, if I'm just going to be an echo chamber for things that people are already saying, what's the point, right? And I like to pick my battles. Like, there are some things I feel really, really strongly about, and I'm like, all good, I'm going to say this, and I'm going to deal with whatever backlash comes, because I feel like it's informed, I feel like it's not inflammatory, and for some reason, it's sitting on my heart to do it. But the truth is that, like, I'm with you. I try to give it 5 minutes. I type something out if I think it's going to be controversial, and then I wait 5 minutes, and if I still want to send it, then like I'll send it. And most of the time, I'll be honest, I don't. I'm like, why? I start sort of doing the like, what is this going to help? Is this going to change anybody's mind? The answer is probably not. And so like, what's the point? Every once in a while, you know, someone calls me out of my name. I'll say something back because there's some things that I just, you call me a bad teammate. You call me things like that. Like that, you know, gets on my nerves more than being called a libtard or an idiot or any of those other things. But for the most part, I really do try to pick my battles because it's a fruitless effort most times.
4: Yeah, you're not going to win. That's for sure. We all agree in that assessment. So talk about what's coming up 2 weeks from tonight, the Home Run Derby, the pregame show on Netflix at 7, and then the Derby itself is going to start at 8 o'clock. And there's some changes this year, are there not?
6: There are some changes. We are thankfully getting away from the timed rounds, which I'm so excited about. Like, Fox obviously has his broadcast or ESPN in years past, and I felt for my coworkers, it's like, you can't even enjoy one home run because the cameraman has to cut back to the plate because another one's coming and another one's coming. And so I think going to timed rounds is so much better. It's being really well received with the players. I think the fan feedback is there as well. Is it going to make the Home Run Derby a little bit longer? Maybe. But if you can like enjoy and revel in it a little bit more, I think that's better. You get more quality swings, which I'm excited about. But I got to be honest, I was hoping that you guys would give me some intel because we don't have a Home Run Derby roster. And I'm like, is my guy Ronnie going to do it? Like, I would love Ronnie to do it this year. Have you heard anything? Can you give me some insight?
5: No. If you're not playing real baseball games, I have a hard time saying you should go play in a Home Run Derby. And we sort of are getting the idea that he might not be back till after the All-Star break. You can't. I don't believe you can go to Philadelphia and take swings and have anybody.
6: After you haven't been playing,
5: right.
6: Sure.
5: So here's my.
6: Sure.
5: I don't know how much power you have. I know you.
4: Here comes the pitch.
6: Here we go.
5: Been doing this for more than 10 years. How in a Home Run Derby is distance not a factor? I want to change the whole thing. 10 swings, 4 longest home runs, you add up the distance. That's the number to shoot for. And if you can't hit 4, you only hit 3, you're out. How is distance not a part? Because with all due respect to 368-foot wall scrapers, no one cares. You're hitting 68-mile-an-hour cheese. How is there not
6: you
5: a distance? I want distance. I want, and if you set a number, now I know. I got to go 440 in 2 of my next 5 swings. I'm coming out of my shoes, but it's only 10.

0: than 460, and we move up, and you go, let's watch a couple of guys. Do you know how many guys would swing to try to hit the longest home run of the night? Guys who weren't in, let's just call it the Home Run Derby field. You'd have people volunteering to do this, where we now know sometimes it's hard to get guys to volunteer to do this.
1: This is very intriguing and something I wish we had had this conversation like 4 months ago when I could have pitched it and we could have implemented it for this actual derby. But that's not the worst idea. And like you make it for charity, right? You make it for someone's charity because certainly no one's going to be excited to give these super rich dudes more money. But like, yeah, like longest swing, $1 million to the charity of your choice. Like that would be kind of fire.
0: There we go.
2: If not this year, you plant the seed for next year. So, Elle, before we let you go.
1: You did plant that seed. Yeah.
2: How nervous were you? Not only is it your debut, but that guy could fall off the building at any second.
1: Oh, my God. I get asked more about Alex Honnold than anything else. I was super nervous. It was my debut, and I had literally never done this before. And there's a lot of things that I'm doing for the first time, but there's a blueprint, right? Like, you can go watch something and go, all right, I'll take a Mike Tirico approach here, or I'll do a this approach. But nobody had ever done this before. So it wasn't like I could go and, like, watch some tape on last time people were broadcasting a guy climbing a building without ropes. It was crazy, but it was also really, really cool to do something that was completely different, to learn a sport. I will say it's a sport, absolutely. To learn a group of people that were very different than what I had expected. I had a lot of preconceived notions about these crazy climbers that risk their life, like for what? And I walked away feeling really different about life, like with a new ethos for life. And I think it's also good sometimes when like everything that you do gets praised a lot. Like it's good right out of the gate with a lot of pressure for people to be very mixed about how you did. I think it forces you to, you know, do some introspecting, to also understand that like that's what we're here to do, is to get better and grow. And so if he's to climb a building again and I'm fortunate enough to do it again, I would take, probably a bit of a different approach than I did in January. But, man, it was so freaking cool. But, yeah, dude, like, I've never done anything where, like, the threat of death was not only, like, a possibility, but, like, a high possibility at that. So, he did a great job. Unfortunately, I didn't have to cut to the prepared cue card I had if he fell off the building.
0: Without you giving it away, how much of your production meetings were talked about? How much was that talked about?
1: It was one of those things where like we didn't want to be, I think there was some fear of like superstition. We don't want to be like, but we had to address the elephant of the room. So it didn't dominate every conversation, but we definitely had a meeting on this is our approach. How would we do it? And there was questions about that too. Like, what do we go to? What do we cut to? What are we doing? We landed on, if it was to happen, we would cut to me on the desk. I had a prepared statement, I would say, and we would end the stream. But it was, because it was a real possibility, it certainly needed to be addressed. But it did not dominate conversation. I think a lot of people had a lot of confidence in Alex because he had so much confidence in himself.
0: I watched him say goodbye to his wife and they're laughing. And I'm like, I'm sitting there looking at my TV going, this is the craziest thing I've ever seen. Like, it's the craziest thing I've ever seen. They're smiling to each other. Oh, I'll see you when I get back. I was like, oh, okay. Yeah. I hope so.
1: See you in a bit.
0: Yeah.
1: I know. So the man famously did this with Free Solo, right? Like he did it on El Cap. So let me ask you this question though. If he was to climb another building, would you watch it again?
0: I think been there, done it.
1: Really?
0: I think so.
1: Yeah.
0: I'm not pressing my luck if I'm him, but he seems to be a guy who presses his luck. Here's my question for you. Are you allowed to announce anything that might be coming up? And I really want to know, how crazy are the, let's call them sessions, where you kick around ideas for Netflix to do stuff?
1: Yeah, I mean, well, it's super cool because Netflix is, they have a very like specific sort of thing that they're targeting, which is it has to be special. It has to be something they can eventize. They don't want game 32 of an 82 game slate. Like they want something that feels different. If it's a standalone, even better, which is why they got in the opening day for MLB business, because it was a standalone, just one game. It's why they're doing the Derby and then they're doing the Field of Dream game. I've got, you know, NFL, we now have a 5-game slate. So I'll be in Australia at the beginning of September, which I'm super excited about. We've got the Westminster Dog Show randomly coming in the end of January, which I'm excited about. But I'd say to answer your question, Domino, about like pitches, they're always open. The cool thing with Netflix is they're very like transparent. Like you'll be like, have you ever thought about da da da da da? And they'll either tell you right away, like, yes, we have, or this is why we're not interested in doing it. But they're always open for business. Like if you've got a great idea that you think is going to pull big numbers and they can eventize and is going to pull an audience, then like they're incredibly open-minded. There's some things that I can't say.

0: that are coming up that you're going to go, I never would have thought of that being a Netflix thing, but it makes total sense. And so that's kind of the thing is that they're, I mean, when I signed on you guys in November to move over to Netflix, I was supposed to do 5 events. And by the end of this year, I'll do 12 because that's how quickly this is growing. So we'll also have Tyson Fury, Anthony Joshua coming up, a fight that I'm excited about. And then the World Cup draw for women will be in December as we get ready for the World Cup in 2027.
1: Well, it sounds exciting. Continued success. Elle, it seems like you did the right thing going over there to the streamer. And we'll catch up soon. Looking forward to the Home Run Derby.
0: Absolutely.
1: 2 weeks from tonight.
0: Hey, man. Thanks, Shlaney. Thanks, Domino.
1: Anytime. Elle Duncan with us. We've known her a long time. And another person that has just, you know, shot past us. And here we are still working with one another. Elle Duncan with us on the Loud Security Systems Newsmaker Line.
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1: Well, it's
2: off
1: 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We have an app. I mean, we have other options.
3: You're on YouTube.
1: Yeah.
2: All right.
1: The YouTube babies, as they like to call them in the afternoon, do watch us and do comments. So we're doing something for them as well.
2: I think I cast the deciding vote. You know, she wasn't the first choice at the old station. I was like, you people are crazy. She's your winner. And then it was like sort of coming around again the second time around where you go, and now look, she's the face of a streamer.
1: She sure is, and doing an outstanding job as well. Team USA, how outstanding will the job be this Wednesday as they take on Bosnia at Levi Stadium in Santa Clara? It's a knockout round. Canada is already advanced, and you try to work through what they will do if they continue to win. So if they win on July the 1st, this upcoming Wednesday, they go into the round of 16, which means they would play Monday, July the 6th at Lumen Field in Seattle against the winner of Belgium and Senegal. You want to go even further than that, Chris?
2: Let's dare to dream.
1: So if they win there, they go to the final 8. And that would be on Friday, July the 10th. So 4 days later, SoFi Stadium in Los Angeles, and it could be a quartet of countries. They would take on Portugal, Croatia, Spain, and Austria. And then after that, you get the semifinals on July the 14th in Dallas. And then if they continue to shock the world,
2: this is too much.
1: You got the championship Sunday, July the 19th, MetLife Stadium in New Jersey. So that's how it lays out if they continue to win. No one's going to remember that. Let's just focus on Wednesday.
2: Look, can I tell you what's different about me than Peyton Manning? I bet Netherlands. I don't even know if they can meet in the finals or meet in a game. I'll root for the USA. I'll root for USA, and I'll say, oh, there goes the bet, because, again, I'm an American. Unlike Peyton Manning, who just believes that his, you know, ties all these many years later to Tennessee just mean nothing.
1: Well, again, he said, when Texas takes on Tennessee, for those that don't know, he's not going to root for his alma mater. He's going to root for his nephew, Arch.
2: I'm going to bring something up in the drive that I think that needs to be said. That's coming up in a little bit. It needs to be said.
1: It's not something you want to do. It's something you have to do.
2: No, it needs to be said.
1: Right, I understand.
2: Thanks.
1: So what I'm saying about all of that to lay out the USA schedule is that they're not going to be playing here in Atlanta. That's not happening. Now, this upcoming Wednesday, you're going to have England and the Congo at noon. And you can watch that game on Fox.
2: That's true.
1: I've got a feeling there's going to be a lot of drinking going on with England. I don't want to paint with a broad brush, but with England coming in, there's going to be a lot of celebrating going on.
2: What's going to happen to the bars around here, and I mean in a good way,
1: yeah,
2: as long as everybody stays calm.
1: Right. Andy Roth, our program director, is in studio. What's on your mind, sir?
4: So I need to give you a little attaboy, and I know Domino really is going to like this.
1: Mm-hmm.
4: So we're a member of the Georgia Association for Broadcasters, and you guys are up for Show of the Year for sports radio.
1: Oh, wow. Well, that sounds exciting.
2: In Gwinnett County, or what is this?
4: Oh, no. Only in Gwinnett County. I believe Fulton as well.
2: Okay. Yeah, we're 2 counties worth.
5: We did it!
1: Yeah, we didn't do anything yet. We're nominated, but that's outstanding.
4: Do you want me to check on other counties? Because, I mean, I don't know.
2: Bartow. I believe we're big in Bartow.
1: Let's see how the precincts are reported.
4: Anyway, congratulations,
1: guys. Thank you, Andy. Appreciate it.
4: Really well done.
2: Okay. Accepted for both.
6: Good job.
1: I don't even know what this means.
2: No, I don't even know what this means.
1: It means we could be the show of the year.
2: Okay. Good for us.
4: Can I make you feel more uncomfortable or not?
2: Hip, hip, hooray.
4: Okay, that's good.
1: Thank you, Andy. There he is, Andy Roth, everybody. Coming in with very exciting news.
2: Wow, breaking news.
1: Mm-hmm. This is going to bother a guy like Chuck Oliver. You know that, right? Like when we were in that.
2: It kind of bothers me. So
1: whatever that mock poll was that we were a part of.
2: It doesn't matter. None of it matters.
1: It bothers people around us.
2: We live in a make-believe sandbox.
1: Yep.
2: I keep telling everybody.
1: It's good news that we're nominated.
2: Sure.
1: I don't know if we're going
2: to
1: win,
2: it's
1: good news.
2: Creative Loafing declared us to be the show of shows for a couple of years in a row. Where'd that get me?
1: Who nominated us again? Who was that?
7: That was me. Sorry, guys.
2: I don't know. We won creative loafing. By the way, that one I kind of understood because what somebody said is, you know, they're not the best show, but there's something about them.
1: I'm serious. I don't even remember who we said nominated us. I mean, I'm happy about it. It's not going to change what I do in any way, shape, or form. It's nice to be recognized and get a nice hearty pat on the back.
2: Yeah, until you find out 48 shows have been nominated.
1: I don't know who the other shows are, but
2: there's a holdover from The Fish who I'm hearing now is being nominated and that station's been out for 2 years.
1: The problem is I feel like I'm setting myself up for failure because we're going to lose to a show that's going to disgust me.
2: That's right.
1: And it's just going to make me feel even
2: worse.
1: That's
2: right. We're going to lose to a morning zoo in Decatur on a 20-watt station.
1: That's why.
2: Please let this end right now.
1: That's why people like us should never be nominated for anything. He declared the NL East over. Buster Olney must make it up to Braves fans. Now, how's he going to do it? We'll figure it out when he joins us next on Chiellini and Domino, The Fan, 680-93.7 FM, and for free, The Fan app.
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2: 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Yeah, Braves. Finally, enjoying a day off after what was an ugly road trip. Swept in San Diego, then dropped 2-3 in San Francisco after a 3-2 loss yesterday. So now back in Atlanta, 7-game homestand coming up tomorrow night. Game 1 with the Cardinals. You'll hear right here on The Fan. News off the field, A.J. Smith-Shawver making a rehab start also tomorrow night. Meantime, keep it here. Chip Carey going to join Buck and Kelly at 7 o'clock. Buster Olney coming up next. Soccer, Canada moving on yesterday. 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
4: 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Absolutely free. You can listen via that Fan app, including Braves baseball off tonight. The Cardinals come to town tomorrow. The 12 o'clock hour brought to you by Scana Energy, the official natural gas partner of Georgia Tech. Let's talk some ball.
5: Buster, Buster, give me the news. I want to hear some baseball takes from you.
4: Buster Olney joining us for his weekly.
6: That was a cool opening.
4: Conversation as he joins us on the Loud Security Systems Newsmaker line. Buster, good afternoon, and we have some things to discuss moving forward, needless to say.
6: Man, oh man. With the way that it's going with the Braves right now, I mean, it is ugly. I mean, you guys are seeing it play out too, and I was looking at some of the numbers today. Since June 7th, they have scored 49 runs in 17 games. That's the lowest among all 30 teams in baseball. They're hitting in that stretch 207. They have an on-base percentage of 256, a slugging percentage of 312. All of those are the worst in baseball. They're the second lowest walk rate in that time. It's crazy, you know, how this team that was such a juggernaut for the first couple of months is now absolutely slowed to a crawl. And so it definitely is making it interesting, that's for sure.
4: Now, we have all said things that have had blowback in our career, and a lot of Braves fans go back to June the 1st when you declared the NL East over, and a lot of people are pointing the finger at you now, Buster. What do you do about that?
6: Including my son, right? I mean, that started with my son. He was not happy about it. Hey, you're a jinx, that Dad. Don't do it. I mean, last night I was watching the Red Sox game, and Sonny Gray had a no-hitter, and I texted my son, and I said, hey, I don't know if you're watching, but Sonny Gray's got a no-hitter, and immediately he gave up a hit. My son said, see, typical, jinx. So my track record with that is not good, but hey, the Braves have a lot of talented players. I'm willing to take the blame, because if it turns out the Phillies catch him, I was dead wrong.
7: Yeah, take it back. Just take it back. Whatever it is you can do, just take it back.
6: I don't think you can take those things back.
7: I tried to get you to take it back that day. I asked you three times.
6: You were worried for me. You were concerned for me. You expressed concern in that moment. But I don't think you can take those things back.
7: No, I think you're right.
4: Once they're out there, they're out there.
7: So here's my thing. And I don't really, look, we all have our cliched moments. We all go to a well and you go, I don't know why I'm doing it, but I'm going to do it. I have no idea if there's ever been empirical evidence about players-only meetings, about does it work for a day, does it work for 10, does it work for 12. But I was willing to last night go to social media, which I don't do often with, I don't think, stuff like this. If there was ever a time for a players-only meeting, it feels like tomorrow pregame might be the time for a players-only meeting. What do you believe you know about players-only meetings and what their history is in terms of helping?
6: So I would say this, whether it's a players only meeting or a manager meeting with the players, I think you have to really pay attention to the timing. I mean, first off, typically players only meetings that I've seen, a lot of them happen after games, like after a loss, mm-hmm. You know, when the situation's going bad and you see, you know, bad play during the course of that game, which follows other games where it's really lackluster. It feels like that those meetings, you know, should take place right after games. But the biggest thing is you got to make sure if you have a meeting
3: that maybe the next game is being started by your number one or number two. You know, and managers have told me this, like off the record, they're like, yeah, you know, and I'm obviously, I'm just doing a hypothetical. Bobby Cox was going to hold a meeting if John Smoltz was on the mound or Tom Glavine or Craig Maddux. He was not going to go have a team. He'd be less likely to hold a team meeting before number five was on the mound. And I think that's really important. And also who you're going to play next. Right? Do you want to have a team meeting before you play the hottest team in baseball? Probably not, because that'll lessen the impact of what you say in the room. But I think they can help. I think they clear the air. I think people are being accountable. I loved what Mauricio Dubon said after the game last night, where he basically was owning it.
7: Yeah, me too.
3: I just like, I'm saying it out loud as opposed to pretending it's not happened. Yeah, we stink. Man, we're playing bad. And he's right. He's stating the obvious, but by putting it out there, you're owning it.
8: And Walt Weiss as well saying he's not concerned at this point about the standings. As a manager, you can't be, right? You have to move forward.
3: And you have to focus on playing better the next day. And that, you know, that needs to be, because you can't, you know, you can't get those seven games back that you had against the Phillies. You can't get back to the standings of where they were. You know, on June 6th, you're just not going to get back. You just need to start playing better. And in the Braves' case, it's about getting back there some offense. I mean, it's just shocking how much they've struggled. Now, you know, I wasn't watching every pitch of their game yesterday, but I did see Mark Bowman and others make reference to the fact that it felt like Drake Baldwin had better swings. Like those are the incremental things that you have to lean into, because that's how turnarounds come about, is individual players making adjustments and getting better.
7: So the other problem with offense like this for a period of time is the fine line, razor's edge that you're putting on the entirety of your staff, not just starters.
3: No doubt.
7: But your bullpen. It really, I'm not a big believer. I got to walk into the building today and I can't give up anything. Well, when you do this for 3+ weeks, if you're the worst offensive team in baseball, I'm sorry. I don't care if you've been doing this one day as a pitcher or you've been doing it 15 years. You do walk into the building with a razor's edge mentality, and I'm not really sure that's beneficial for a lot of people.
3: No, I 100% agree with you. And it's not only the pitchers, and, you know, the starting pitcher goes out to the mound feeling a little extra burden on his shoulders. The relievers coming in feeling like they have no margin for errors. Also on defense, right? The team doesn't play as loose as opposed to earlier in the year when it just felt like that they were, you know, this juggernaut that was just rolling through. Somehow you have to get that back. And as I mentioned before, I just think it has to be incremental. It has to be, you know, different players simply starting to perform better. I do think Drake Baldwin, it's pretty clear with his importance to the lineup and, you know, how a lot of the early success was on his back. Man, they need to get him back to being a force again.
8: Buster Olney with us on the Loud Security Systems newsmaker line. So you look at the Phillies, why are they doing what they're doing right now?
3: Well, of course, the easy thing that everyone's going to go to is, well, the turnaround since Don Mattingly took over as manager. And I, you know, I've talked to a number of people about this, and I think he's a great baseball guy, but he's so similar in personality to Rob Thompson. It's not like they went from, you know, a low key guy to a screamer or vice versa. They're basically very similar in personality. I think, you know, from talking with folks, Mattingly might be more aggressive with his bullpen use. He's given a couple of their left-handed hitters, Bryson Stott, Brandon Marsh, an opportunity to play against lefties. Those guys have thrived with that. But I think their turnaround is more tied to the return of Zach Wheeler to their rotation. You know, you're talking about a guy who's, you know, in the conversation before he got hurt, one of the top five pitchers in baseball. Now you back him up with Christopher Sanchez, Lazardo. That's an excellent rotation. And here's the under the radar one, is that basically the turnaround coincided with the return of JT Realmuto as catcher. You know, he can't throw as well as he used to. He doesn't necessarily present, you know, frame pitches the way that he used to because he's in his mid-30s. But, man, he is trusted. And since he came back, they are 29-12 in the games that he's played. I mean, think of 29-12. That, to me, is as big of a difference maker as any. And, of course, I mean, when you got Kyle Schwarber on a pace for 58 home runs, you know, chasing potentially 400 homers in his career by the end of the year, you know, if there wasn't a Shohei Ohtani, he would be in the conversation for National League MVP. I mean, that is a great person to build around your offense. I think I said to you guys at the time that they made the change and Alex Cora turned it down, I, as someone who's known Alex a long time and you hope for the best for him, when he turned that job down, I was like, man, really? Like, Dave Dombrowski, who's the head of baseball operations there, loves Alex. They've worked together in Boston. And I felt like at that time, and I think I said it to you guys, I thought the Phillies were going to come back. They just have too many good players. And now, the way they're going, I don't know if Alex is going to get a similar opportunity, the one he could have had when the Phillies offered him that job.
7: Yeah, Don Mattingly might have a choice at the end of the year whether he wants to do this.
3: Oh, without a doubt.
7: Right. So here's the thing about them. I looked at their numbers about a week and a half ago, and they still have room offensively. We believe Dombrowski is going to make at least one move, if not a couple, because that city has not won the World Series. He doesn't have many more years, and I'm not trying to age him, but Dombrowski wants to push in and go find another push at a World Series title. Here's the thing. They had room to get better, whether it was Trey Turner, whether it was JT Realmuto. They were missing on a couple of things where you just knew if they leveled off. And now with the Braves, it's I have way too many guys on my list of guys that are supposed to be better than this. The hell with the contract and the money. Who's not playing up to the contract? That's something we talk about sort of all the time, and it's around. But now it's who's not playing well enough to actually help you win baseball games. The list for the Braves is longer than any of us ever thought it was going to be.
3: Yeah, especially a month ago. I mean, Kim is a real quandary for them. Like, what do you do with a guy that, you know, you believed in and you invested in and you've seen in the past and that he's been a good player? Not only been a good player, but the fact that he was good for you. And so it does feel like as we get closer, you know, we're now, what, 34, 35 days away from the trade deadline. You're getting closer to having to make a decision. I was talking with sources last week who were telling me that, you know, a lot of teams now are focused on the amateur draft, which happens in a couple of weeks. And then after that, they'll start really digging into the roster. What do we need? What are we going to do? What's our focus? How are we going to improve? And I wonder if that's going to be the same for the Braves, where it's like, hey, let's get to the All-Star break. We'll assess where we are. I don't think there's any question that they'll be in the conversation for a starting pitcher, but what else can they do? And to your point about the Phillies, you're 100% right. Like, if you're lining up the 30 general managers, and you could call it the swashbuckler ranking, Dave Dombrowski's either number one or number two. AJ Preller, the Padres, might be number one. But David Dombrowski, when he traded for Yoan Duran last year to be their closer, he gave up a prospect. Other teams are like, wow, that's a steep price to pay for a reliever. And Dave doesn't flinch because Dave's trying to win a World Series. And to me, you know, clear need for them is a right-handed hitting outfielder. And you do wonder with the Cubs, with the way the roster's constructed, say a Suzuki headed to free agency, that's a pretty good right-handed hitter. And the Cubs, you know, they could do some things and move some people around. He might be one of the best right-handed hitters available at a time when there isn't a lot of right-handed hitting available in the market.
7: So whether it's now until, let's just say, July 4th or 5th, whether it's July 5th till the All-Star break, it doesn't take but 7 to 10 games. I'm looking at the wild card standings right now. Could Boston turn around and say, no, we're not getting rid of Sonny Gray. We want to buy. The idea that 7 to 10 games could flip the mentality of a bunch of teams and who's available at the trade deadline, this one feels really different than a lot of years in the past.
3: So you are paraphrasing exactly what Chad Tracy said to me the other day, the Red Sox manager, when I asked him about the standings. Because my question to him was, how much are you watching the standings? Are you seeing how mediocre the American League is? He goes, I'm watching it every day. He said, I can tell you this, too. The guys, and he pointed toward the clubhouse, the guys in there are talking about it. Because it is the land of opportunity. And they know that and the way Chad said it the other day, he said, hey, you win 8 out of 10 games, you're in a different spot. So they sweep the Yankees in Fenway Park over the weekend. And, you know, they might go from, considering trades of Aroldis Chapman and Sonny Gray and Garrett Whitlock to now they probably are beginning to sort of war game out the possibility of adding guys. You know, and here's the other X factor in the whole thing. There is a ton of speculation in Boston that Craig Breslow, the head of baseball ops, is going to get fired at the end of the year. And so you essentially have a guy who might be working for his job. I don't know that for sure. But That tends to be a motivating factor.
8: So it's a,
3: as you're looking to add.
8: Yeah, I mean, it's a strange question to ask. Should the Red Sox decide to be sellers? But who do you go after, Scooble or Gray?
3: Well, based on how this is rolling right now, you're going after Sonny Gray. I don't know if you guys got a chance to watch him last night, but wow. And we know this before, and I saw Sonny over the weekend in Boston and chatted with him, but we didn't talk about whether or not he'd accept the trade. He said that out loud last week. And I just remember the last time that he was a free agent before he signed with the Cardinals, I heard from a bunch of people who know him, he wants to pitch for the Braves. He would love to pitch for the Braves. It would be the closest thing to going home, back home to Nashville for him. Does he feel that way now? I don't know, but I do know he controls the situation. And, man, it would be a great fit. And, look, I think Scooble is going to be fine, but there's no question if you're talking about – and this is the one time a year in baseball where small sample size really matters. Scooble still may be working through some things coming back from that elbow surgery. On the other hand, last night, Sonny Gray, spin rate 2,800 on his breaking stuff, just commanding his stuff down in the zone. And the Yankees are not playing well right now. They're hitting it a little bit like the Braves are. But to see Sonny Gray shut down that lineup and carry a no-hitter into the eighth inning, that was impressive.
7: Buster, I joked last week, it seems like the Sonny Gray to the Braves thing has been going on since his rookie year, maybe when he was in the minor leagues. It's the most talked-about thing that's never happened in the history of this town.
3: That's a great call. And it does. I mean, just knowing Sonny's personality, I'm sure he would love to have a thrill, in doing that. And now, just again, I mentioned to him, I met his wife, Jessica, the other day. He had his two boys. They were out hitting out in the outfield, taking batting practice. You know, his boys are driving balls into the stands in right field. I'm sure.
7: Wait. Can we go back to that? Anybody eligible? Can he bring one of his kids with him, possibly?
3: He's got an 11-year-old, a 7-year-old. Maybe they would be helped. No, I'm sure that at some point he would love to, near the back end of his career or at the back end of his career, would love to bookend it with a time with the Atlanta Braves.
8: So realistically, 34 days left until the trade deadline and seemingly everybody is in contention. When can we actually start to see some movement? Your best guess.
3: Yeah, after the draft. You could have teams, and we saw last week the Cubs pick up David Peterson because they'd lost like 5 starting pitchers to the injured list. The Mets are clearly, having fired Carlos Mendoza, they're clearly headed toward a sale. So you could see some guys move from those teams that are out. But for the most part, most of the conversations, I think, are going to happen after the draft and as we go through the All-Star break and teams begin to declare themselves. For example, the American League is mediocre, and we are seeing teams like the Red Sox, like the Minnesota Twins, remain in play. But on the other hand, we are seeing a couple teams, the Tigers at the top of the list, beginning to drift back to a point where if you're objective, you're saying, yeah, it's not our year. Or the Angels, who I can tell you this, other folks were calling the Angels 2-3 weeks ago asking about pitching, and the Angels were like, we're not selling, we're not doing anything. Well, they just fired their general manager the other day. John Mozeliak took over. An objective view of that team is they're not going to make the playoffs, so maybe they'll be aggressive.
7: All right.
3: But I think we still have some time, though.
7: I sort of issued an apology to Robbie Ray before the game yesterday. I look at Robbie Ray and I go, oh, I don't know if he's really a playoff arm. He doesn't bring it the way he used to. And then he flipped it against us. He had another good one in between. Is Robbie Ray, because they keep saying no Logan Webb, although that would be the best haul maybe of all because he's got 2 years left on a deal. I don't know why they're going to hold or die on the hill of not trading Logan Webb. I think it's a mistake personally. I'm not putting Logan Webb through a rebuild. But if Robbie Ray is the one who's available, how wrong was I about going to get a guy like this and him projecting to be a guy who's a number 2 or 3 in a postseason game?
3: Yeah, I think that he can be a number 1, 2, or 3 in the postseason for sure. I mean, he's one of these guys, right, when his command is off, he can get hit around a little bit. And early in the year, he looked terrible. So, Chris, based on what you were seeing, it was absolutely reasonable to question whether or not he's that guy. But Robbie Ray in the last 4 weeks is turning it around. And if we were to do a ranking of okay, who are the best starting pitchers available? I don't think Sonny Gray or Robbie Ray would have necessarily a month ago been at, you know, even one or two. But now, with Freddie Peralta having struggled, with Scooble maybe still trying to work his back from that injury, absolutely. And here's the other thing, too, and I – you know, I don't think that if you're a general manager, it's generally a good idea to look ahead to a postseason possible matchups as you make acquisitions. I think you can really, that can be fool's gold sometime. But man, when you look at the Phillies and you see Kyle Schwarber, left-handed hitter, Bryce Harper, left-handed hitter, Brandon Morris, left-handed hitter, Bryson Stott, left-handed hitter, it wouldn't be a bad thing to have another left-handed pitcher. Or if you're looking at the Dodgers, Ohtani and Freddie Freeman and some of their guys, he also, Robbie Ray, would be really attractive for the Braves.
7: All right, you mentioned Mendoza, and everybody's sort of, okay, now that's done. Albert Pujols, who says out loud, we brought up his name last week when this thing first happened. David Ross has sort of kind of thrown his hat into the ring, and he knows Andy Green because he was on his bench in Chicago. Then Carlos Beltran becomes sort of the, he's back in the fold with Steve Cohen. I'm sure there were other horses, but if I said, here, let's handicap those three as the Mets move to the offseason eventually when they finally shoot this thing, what do you think might be an outcome?
3: And I think the most important question to ask before I give you an answer is, who actually holds the power in that organization? We know David Stearns, the head of baseball operations, holds the title, and you know, a year ago, 2 years ago, you would have said that guy is the guy who's making the decision. I think it's an open question now about what happens going forward, because you know, David came into the year, you know, having very accomplished from his years with the Brewers. He came into the year after the Mets collapsed at the end of last season, talking about run prevention, and just about every move he made has turned out to be bad. And everybody in baseball with other teams is wondering, does Steve Cohen still believe in David Stearns as his head of baseball operations? If he does, I think it'd be smart for him to come out and say it. Just say, hey, David's our guy. I believe in him. I think we had bad luck this year, and we're moving forward. And if he's not the guy, if in fact it's going to be Steve Cohen, you know, listening to friends, and hiring guys, it's going to be a very different answer. I can't see David Stearns ever hiring someone perceived to be as powerful as Albert Pujols, you know, a Hall of Famer, you know, an all-time great player who would go in there with some starch and without experience working with an analytically driven front office. I don't see David making that change. But if you are Steve Cohen and you're the one who's actually at the steering wheel, then maybe someone like Albert Pujols, you could feel like you could sell to your fans. I will say independently, well, I've had Albert on my podcast a couple times. I think he's going to be terrific. I think he relates to players very well, and I think he burns to manage in a way that maybe Carlos Beltran does not burn to manage.
8: Well, you brought up the Cardinals. Oliver Marmol is the guest on your podcast with the Cardinals coming here tomorrow. What else is coming up?
3: Yeah, so, yeah, we just had him last week. And a fun one that's coming out later in the week is we're going to have Rick Monday, the Dodger broadcaster, with July 4th coming up. We're having him come on and tell the story about how he swooped in as a member of the Cubs, center fielder for the Cubs at Dodger Stadium, and grabbed the flag away from the two protesters who were trying to light it back in 1976. And after that happened, of course, the Dodgers traded for him, and that's where he finished his career.
7: Yeah, people think he was on the Dodgers. He was on the Cubs and ends up with – and by the way, the flag, I believe, now is in the Hall of Fame, is it not?
3: And Rick owns the flag, and Rick donated it – not donated, but he borrowed it to the – lent it to the Hall of Fame this year, and that's part of what we're going to talk about in the conversation we're going to have.
7: I don't want to age you, but I'm maybe going to play a cut later. Mark Friedrich, it was the 50th anniversary of a game where he beat the Yankees on Monday Night Baseball, and a fully coiffed Bob Uecker. And I mean, Bob Uecker had a hell of a hair. He's interviewing him on the field. That's 50 years ago.
3: Wow. Yeah, that's amazing. I mean, it's one of those times where, I mean, even casual baseball fans, younger casual baseball fans, don't know who Mark Friedrich was. And that's too bad, because in some respects, it was a lot like Fernando Mania in 1981. It's a little bit like the Miz excitement now with Jacob Mizorowski. People love to watch Friedrich pitch, not only because he was a good pitcher, but because he, on the mound, he would talk to himself. He would talk to the baseball, and it was great theater. And it was too bad that because of injuries, his career really didn't last that long.
8: Well, looking forward to that, Domino, when you play it a little bit later on. Always enjoy talking to you, Buster. Hopefully next week we put all this behind us and the Braves are winning again.
7: All right, so you took it back, though, right?
3: I can't take it back. Oh. You can't say something like that, you know? But maybe I will just to get my son off my back.
8: Yeah, you should, because once your son starts turning on you, that's when you know things are serious.
7: Well, with all due respect, you got the city of Atlanta on your back, too. It's a little bit heavy.
3: Oh, no.
7: Back there. Yeah, a little bit.
3: Man, we got a game in Truist. I'm hoping to see you guys at the end of July, and maybe I should come in and put a disguise on.
8: Oh, we'll sacrifice a chicken in studio, a live chicken, make everything right. All right, Buster, we'll talk soon. Enjoy your 4th of July
3: guys.
8: As well.
3: Thanks,
8: Buster only with us.
3: You too.
8: On the Loud Security Systems Newsmaker Line. When we come back, this legend says she's making a comeback, but will she be playing by the rules? That's the question to ask on the other side. Cellini and Domino, the Fan 680-93.7.
7: When you think about your financial future, it can go a number of different ways. Whether you're handling that yourself, whether you just think you're a few years away from having to worry about that type of thing, well, I can also tell you that it's never too soon to start thinking about what it is you envision your financial future to be and how you can put yourself in that position. And then think about this. What if it can get better? What if you actually have ways right now? With Invesco QQQ's ETF, you could be looking at one fund where you have the NASDAQ 100 in your portfolio, all of them at once. Biggest companies in the world, that's what we're talking about, but some that you've never heard of. Even though they're big companies, they're just some that you haven't heard of. Guess what? They're doing the type of work in the R&D labs that the NASDAQ has said. These are the companies that are doing more, telecommunications, medical, aerospace, and other ways that their things could become our things in the not-too-distant future. How would you like to invest in all of it? Well, you can with Invesco QQQ's ETF.
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2: Braves off today, but we do have another full day on the pitch. 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Walk on. We'll keep you up to date. Braves coming back home after a lousy road trip. Day off now before a three-game series with the Cardinals begins tomorrow night. Also, A.J. Smith-Shawver set to make his first rehab start tomorrow as well. That in mind, plenty to talk about with old friend Chip Carey. He's going to join Buck and Kelly at 7 o'clock tonight right here on your home for Braves baseball. The Fan 680.

0: o'clock hour is brought to you by Scana Energy. Why tomorrow could be a big day for the Hawks. We'll get to that in about 15 minutes. But, Chris, you brought this up last week. Serena Williams, her first match at Wimbledon since 2022, will happen tomorrow. As a wild card, she enters the tournament. She's going to face Maya Joint. But she's not happy with the whole testing deal. And you brought this up. Is she going to get tested? She said she will, but she said the anti-doping system there is very unprofessional and unreasonable. She said it's grueling. They changed the rules. She says, apparently, I didn't know this, but if you miss a test outside of your window, it still counts as a missed test. And she said, I'm like, I guess I can't go pick up my kids.
1: She shouldn't have played this card. Now, I don't know what GLP is. Does anybody, my big question was, what happens with some of the things that she's admitted she's on? Is that legal, illegal? Because we're about to find out. Here's the thing, though. You can't play the I got to go pick up my kids card, because then don't play at Wimbledon. If you're going to play by the rules, they can test you. This is like any place else. If you're in the Bahamas, they can tell you you got to go find a place and get tested. If you're at your kid's play, you have a window. No, you have a window to go get tested. And if you don't get tested, you missed a test and you basically fail a test. I wouldn't have complained if I was her. But the next question is going to be the GLPs and everything else. Are those things that somebody's going to write into the rule book if they're not in there now as to, wait, are we allowed to do this or are we not?
0: Well, we're going to find out. She's going to be a part of it starting tomorrow. And with that, we buckle up.
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1: I found it interesting. It took a little bit of time, and maybe because the Americans are in, we like things about money. How much, how much, how much? It looks like if you win the World Cup, it's about a $52 million kick. There's 800 and change. 881 is in the pool. And you get 10 for playing, 2.5 for fees. So you start, everybody gets 12.5.
0: And allegedly, I don't want to get sued. The head of FIFA steps in and says, I'm just going to take a little bit schema, if you will, off the top.
1: Well, who says that 10% off the top is really wrong, Nick? That would be $88 million.
0: Like you take icing off of the cake, just a little bit.
1: So I just found it interesting that I just found out it's about $52 million. The Federation gets 20%. It's split up. Now, we have a deal with the American and the American men and the American women. We're splitting some money now. But it's about $52 million to your team, your Federation, if you do end up winning the whole thing. And the number goes down, obviously, but it's 12.5 to show up. 10 to be there, 2.5 in fees, whatever it costs you to move your Nautilus equipment around as you go traveling all over to play.
0: Yeah, your hammer strength machines.
1: Yeah, whatever it takes. So I'm going to do some soccer in this, and you don't have to care, but just understand some history is being made, and maybe as we get ready for another American game, which, by the way, I'm going to be very honest, Matt Lear, I'm being honest. If America was not still in it with a chance to move on, I probably am not doing this. But let's just do a little bit of what the reality is. All right, here's a goal, and remember, 2-2, 90 minutes is done, extra time. Something happened in a World Cup game for the first time ever between Algeria and Austria, and here's what it was.
3: Eugenis, ball flicked in. Tagging! Whoa, that was Mahrez again, out of nowhere.
1: Algeria scores, and you go, wow, is it over? No, extra time is not sudden death. Well, guess what happened then? Austria decides, we don't want to go home just yet.
3: Ball played across, headed back across the face. It's tied again! You're kidding me! What a kick!
1: First time ever that a go-ahead and a tying goal in extra time has happened in a World Cup game. So you had, and both advanced, by the way. Iran, because of that tie, they go away. Let me do this now. Canada is your first to the field of 16. And speaking of extra time, listen to this.
4: Play by O'Connor.
1: There's a lot of yelling going on there. Do you know that you have to play 30 minutes of extra time after extra time? It's a 2 15-minute halves.
0: I didn't know.
1: Then you go to kicks. So there'll be penalty kicks after. So remember, it could come down to my five line up against your five and goalies.
0: Right.
1: But you have to play an extra 30 minutes, 2 15-minute halves.
0: And that would happen to
1: and team, it's not sudden death, by the way.
0: The Team USA women at the World Cup in 94, right?
1: Yeah, you have. Yes, it's not sudden death. Extra time is not sudden death. The 30 minutes, you get 2 15-minute halves.
0: I get the year wrong. It wasn't 94, but you know what I mean.
1: All right. So
0: it all runs together, these soccer stories for me.
1: Well, listen, Be a good American. Yeah. Just root for America.
0: Yeah, well, you know, like Brandi Chastain hits the goal, takes her top off. Yeah, I was rooting for Team USA. I just don't recall what year it was.
1: Don't say she took her top off.
0: She did.
1: Sounds, I know, but...
0: She took her kid off.
1: Yeah.
0: There in the sports bra for everybody to see.
1: And the sports bra did hella business.
0: Sure did.
1: As the kids like to say after that. Hey, do you want to hear what the possibility of losing $2 million sounds like?
4: No! Oh, that hurts. What a nice putt.
1: I've never heard an announcer feel so bad for somebody. That was Colin Morikawa on 17 on Saturday. Sunday, excuse me. He does not qualify for the playoff. He's going to be a stroke back sitting in the clubhouse, as they say. He puts his card up. But he missed a really short putt on 17, and he ends up a stroke behind. He doesn't get to play in the playoffs. So here's what an opportunity to make an extra $1.42 million sounds like on a Sunday evening.
5: Time and time again, Scheffler has delivered.
6: Scotty's had no three putts this week through 71 holes.
5: And he's tired of high finishes. He wants to finally get across the finish line. This to force a playoff, which will happen tomorrow morning. Scheffler again knocks it in.
1: That's the loudest I've heard at a non-major whatever. It's the Americans now competing with the Victor Hovlands.
0: So that was what, an 8-foot putt?
1: Yeah, that was on Sunday night. Yeah.
0: So this morning he misses a 4-foot putt.
1: Do you want to hear
0: Man, I spoiled it for you.
1: Do you want to hear what an opportunity to make $3.6 million sounds like?
0: Let me hear it.
7: Get in the hole!
5: Just crept in there on the right side. And that puts more pressure on Scheffler, who made all those par savers yesterday, for birdie coming up to stay alive.
1: You understand, this is $1.42 million. And I don't care what you say, and it's a trophy, and we're all rich.
0: Money, man. So that was Victor Hovland hitting the 7-foot birdie putt.
1: Yes. So now what has to happen is Scotty has to hit a 4-footer. So again, keep alive for an extra $1.42
5: million. This is it. And Victor Hovland has won the Travelers.
1: What are you going to do?
6: What an idiot.
0: I would have just flung my putter right into the gallery. Mother!
1: So...
0: Look out!
1: So the 2-point-something million would not have assaulted you enough to not throw your putter into the gallery. Losing $1.4 million would.
0: I would have thought about what I lost, not what I gained.
1: Well, to the victor with a K goes the spoils, because Victor Hovland decided to get with his...
0: That thing would go flying like a helicopter propeller into the gallery.
1: Listen, if you wanted to have fun at some of these live events, and if we're going to bring things in, let's have a club throwing. Let's have a club chucking contest. Who can throw their club the furthest? Just spice up a little bit. This is Victor Hovland again. The victor with a K goes to the spoils. This is what he decides to do with his fellow countrymen. He's doing a Viking rep. All right, this is America. Slow down over there.
0: The Norwegian fans.
1: Yeah, no, they were in. They went all in, man.
8: You are a hater.
1: Yeah, I know. No, listen, at the end of the day, you earned it. You know, you had to get up this morning and actually play one hole of golf for $3.6 million.
4: Hater.
0: I guess this morning, the Norwegian fans, as you said, they were there in suburban Boston chanting, Hovland!
1: Yeah.
0: And then the Americans began Scotty Scheffler chance to try to drown them out.
1: Right.
0: Those golf fans are getting wild there in Boston, huh?
1: Well, with all due respect, I think golf needs a little bit of a kick. The fact that it turned international. And again, Mike Tirico, who I respect a lot. I don't want it to be hooliganism. I don't. But there is a place for emotion in golf. And I do believe it's good for everybody involved. It's an easier sell. How about he missed a 4-foot putt? Now, does he just want to go home?
0: I can't figure out how he missed that putt.
1: Does he have so much money that $1.4 million, you go, oh, the hell with
0: that.
1: I'm
0: tired.
1: Shocking. I want to go home.
0: Shocking that he did that this morning.
1: I thought they kissed death him yesterday when he said he hadn't had a 3-putt the whole time for that 8-footer. He did make it. And it wasn't as dark as people think. Let's slow down a little bit.
0: I heard it was pitch black.
1: He couldn't even see the hole.
0: Right.
1: Do you know what his caddy had to do? He had to take the flag and clank it into the hole. Ding, ding, ding, ding. It's over here. Ding, ding, ding, ding. That's not really what happened. It was a little bit of an exaggeration. Bobby Marks, he's an NBA guy.
0: Bet Bobby on.
1: He had somebody tell him something about Jaylen Brown, and this is his story.
9: There's mixed feelings about him when you talk to teams. I had one analytics guy say, well, yeah, we view him as like the 7th best player on a team. I was like, holy crap.
8: Oh my God.
9: I joked. I said, I guess we call that strategy now.
8: Seventh best player on a team?
9: So I was like, wait a minute. That's a little bit of a stretch there.
1: No. It's a lot of a stretch. And Jaylen Brown said, give me a source and let's talk analytics. what team would he be the seventh best player on? And by the way, if you're Bobby Marks, I'm sorry. You don't get to say that and then just joke about the idea that you just said that.
0: That's nonsense is
1: now,
0: what that is.
1: I don't know what the follow-up was. So you'll

0: Miami-Dade County.
1: Yeah, you're going to say, yeah, now you're picked up by Miami PD.
2: Lost millions of dollars gambling during his 9-year career, and that's why he finds himself in the situation he's in right now.
3: Yeah. Millions. The conversation really turned. I don't know if you heard right there, the Miami PD was the line at the end. So now, in case you're wondering, it can just be podcast. You know Max Kepler? He caught an 80-game suspension. Well, he's back. And what if he hits a home run that's almost a home run, but it's not a home run because it doesn't go far enough? What do you think the announcers? This is baseball, by the way. This is baseball doesn't do stuff like this. Listen to this. Guy gets popped for 80 games. Guy hits a ball to the warning track. Let's just find out how the broadcast sounded.
4: Get him healthy again.
5: The high shot back into deep center. Mullins goes to the wall and with room, right at the wall, makes the catch. And Kepler is the second out.
4: 80 games ago, that's probably a homer.
2: What's
3: well played?
2: What's Austin Riley's excuse?
3: Well played.
2: I know he was caught astray, but his power is non-existent right now.
3: I know, but the guy did a steroid reference joke. Let it breathe.
2: Sorry.
3: The guy just said 80 games ago, that's a home run. He's just not the same guy 80 games later. Now, please, take your shots.
2: What the hell happened to Austin Riley? Is he using PEDs as well? Because I don't even think he has warning track power at this point.
3: It's gotten really bad for this entire offense. You heard the numbers. And there's nobody right now, this side of Mauricio Dubon, who did say it. I'm glad Buster said it. I saw that quote. I didn't hear it because I only read it. You know, we're playing like blank right now.
2: You got to wear it.
3: You have to wear it.
2: Yeah.
3: Yeah. Take the thing back about it. Austin.
2: No. He's a grown man. He can handle it.
3: No, I'm not. Listen.
2: I need more from him. Everybody needs more from him. And it's not there. He's killing this team
3: right now. I'm on the record of saying nobody's above or below suspicion.
2: He's killing this team offensively and defensively right now.
3: Yeah,
2: and if C.J. Nikowski says one more time they've been playing good defense, I want to ask him, what game have you been watching? Because they haven't been playing good defense. Maybe you're seeing something I'm not. Maybe it's me. Maybe I'm goofed up.
3: Well, that wasn't said yesterday, was it?
2: Yeah, he did. He said it again. Normally, this team has played great defense. Yeah, aside from this road trip, they've played great defense.
3: Well, yesterday was not a great defense.
2: You got to stop saying just catchphrases like that, just stock phrases. You got to stop. And be honest about what you're watching right now.
3: Bad baseball.
2: And tell the folks it's not good. Don't worry, they'll still let you on the plane.
3: Oh, I see which way this is going.
2: You'll still be allowed on the plane. Don't worry about it. It's all going to work itself out, hopefully.
6: No home runs. I know where you're going with this.
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1: Some
2: NBA
1: tomorrow.
2: Talk. Yes, indeed, Buck. It is tomorrow.
3: Is there a chance we're going to be better?
2: Maybe.
3: By midnight tomorrow?
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0: and Chris, who came all the way in from Kansas City to buy a car from Tom. How did this all happen?
1: Well, I'm a loyal 680 The Fan listener for a long time. When we moved to Kansas City, I never stopped. So I was checking out the app and heard Tom's commercial on the radio and wanted to come down and give him a shot, see if they can give me a deal on a truck. And they did.
0: Can you tell the folks Kansas City here, doesn't matter how easy the process is?
1: Absolutely. No, I called him up, told him what we were looking for. Within a day or two, I had several options in my email. I told him which one I liked. They went ahead and shared their screen with me and showed me all the cosmetic issues with the truck, and there wasn't many. So I was like, yeah, let's go ahead and do it. So they made it all happen from the comfort of my home in Kansas City. So I flew down and wanted to drive her back, see how she rides.
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6: Good afternoon. I'm Derek Thomas. Busy time, even with the Braves enjoying a day off. We start catching up the news from the NBA today. Both Draymond Green and James Harden among the players declining their player options. 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They get the day off as they return from a 1-5 road trip before the Mets invade Truist Park this weekend. It starts with a 3-game set taking on the Cardinals. First, though, Wiley Ballard talking Braves baseball with Chuck and Chernoff at 3:30 today. 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
0: 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Cardinals come to town, 7:15, first pitch tomorrow night. 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
8: Can I ask, 20 years old in 2 weeks, too young? Wouldn't be the first guy. If I'm asking about a guy in the minor leagues who was picked in the 20th round out of Canada, who is now, I guess, how many times do we really hear about position players down in the Braves minor league
0: organization? Not a lot.
8: So what's going on right now with a 20-year-old, 2 weeks, 20th round pick out of Canada?
0: Talking about Eric Hartman?
8: Yeah. I don't even know if he's a glean
0: So you're asking, do you try to catch lightning in a bottle for a couple of weeks prior to the All-Star break and bring up Eric Hartman? Is that what you're asking? At this point, I look at this offense, and it stinks. So he can't be any worse. I know that much, yeah. If that's what you're asking me.
8: Okay. I'm kind of asking. Do I have a little glean? And I go, oh, no. Look, he's a 20th round pick. He's 20 years old and 2 weeks. What's too young? I don't even know. You start his meter running. You do all the, hey, you know, it's only a small sample size this year.
0: Look, right now,
8: all that stuff. I'm not even telling you that's an option for anybody. But I will tell you, it feels like you go, again, Apollo 13.
0: Yeah.
8: I'm throwing everything on the table.
0: And going back to what Buster only said, you got 34 days between now and the trade deadline. Your team is your team right now. So unless you try something off the wall like this, what you see right now is what you are going to get. You're going to get Eli White. You're going to get Mike Yastrzemski. And it's not their fault. Those guys are guys that provide moments, not consistency. They're not leaders in that regard. Maybe they're leaders in the clubhouse, but I'm talking about producing every day on the field. With guys like Drake Baldwin now down to 255, Austin Riley 209.
8: I have 11 guys.
0: You got to try something right now to wake up the clubhouse, to shake it up.
8: I have 11 guys in front of me from the 2024 class. Now, again, some high school, some college, doesn't matter. Number 1, 2, 4, 6, 7, 8, 9, 14, 19, 20. All of these guys are in the major leagues right now. Connor Griffin, Cam Smith, Trey Savage, Nick Kurtz, Chase Burns, who I talked about the other day. These are guys from the 2024 class. I don't even know if there is such a thing. Now, you might look at his numbers and somebody there smarter than me would be able to go, uh-uh, that ain't happening, and maybe that's truly the case. I have 11 guys whose names you would know who were drafted in 2024. So I don't even know anymore what's outlandish and who's too young and what is it I'm looking to do.
0: Let me ask you this.
8: I've got guys who are contributing. J.J. Weatherholt. I got guys who are contributing.
0: You got nothing to lose for at least a short period of time prior to the All-Star break by doing something crazy like that. Ha-Sung Kim, is he flat-out released or is he placed on the injured list? Does something happen? His back, he goes on the injured list to try to give him more time.
8: Well, he did play a few games in a row. Yeah, it's a little taxing when you haven't been on the field every day for quite a while, because remember, he was hurt before that. It is the way out if you just want to say, hey, man, we just want you to go get better. And whatever better is, go down to Florida, go get ice packs, cold baths, acupuncture, baseball.
0: I will say this. He looks cool at the plate with the elbow pad and the Oakleys on. He looks like a ball player. Unfortunately, he doesn't swing the bat like a ball player.
8: Yeah, I don't remember the last time somebody told me looking like a ball player was...
0: It's all I got.
8: ...was paying the bills.
0: It's all I got. I got nothing else when it comes to him.
8: I don't care either way. I just can't have him on my team. It's just, it bothers me when he plays, and it bothers me when he doesn't.
0: All right, in the meantime, we'll talk more Braves at the top of the hour. The negotiation period for NBA free agency is 6 p.m. They can start negotiating tomorrow, and then they can start signing free agents at 12:01 p.m. and not a second before on July the 6th.
8: Wink did he wink did a wink.
0: So they pick up the option on Buddy Hield at $9.6 million. Yeah. So I'm thinking they did the same with Mo Gay. If you want to make a deal, you got some expiring contracts that's why it's the responsible thing to do. Because everybody loves draft picks and expiring contracts in the NBA.
8: Right. And guys who used to be able to shoot and you just go, I don't even know if he's going to get on the floor at all. Can I ask, is there a rumor I don't know about when it comes to the Hawks?
0: Well, Jock Landale could be going to another team. There's a lot of interest in him. The one that's not going to happen, but I would love to happen in a perfect world, is Mitchell Robinson coming over here, because all he has to do is grab rebounds,
8: be big,
0: and play defense. You don't have to worry about anything else. Just be big. Exactly. That's your role.
8: How much money did he make for himself just by being big and playing big?
0: I mean, he made decent money. His four-year, $60 million deal just expired. But, yeah, he's going to make a lot more than that. They're talking about, like, $25 million a year for him.
8: Oh, my God.
0: Yeah, so he made a lot more money by being in the right place at the right time and doing the right things.
8: Do you know that the NHL, this is God's honest truth, San Jose just drafted a guy 7'1". Shocking to find out he's a Russian. 7'1". Do you know what the number is in the United States of America if you're a 7-foot male? It's a true story. 7-foot male. Look it up. Make sure I'm not lying about this. 17 to 27% of those males, American males, 7 foot and taller, play professional basketball. 17 to 27%. I got this guy on skates, which means he's 7'1 on skates. He's like 7'6, whatever the hell he is. I think the number is up to 27% of American males who are 7 feet tall get paid money to play basketball.
0: You talk about tall Russians. Dolph Lundgren played a tall Russian in Rocky IV. And I was watching an interview with Jason Schwartzman, who's Talia Shire's son.
8: Yeah.
0: And, of course, she played Adrian. Mm-hmm. And he really had no idea what she really did until he was about 11 or 12, and he was on the Rocky IV set, and he met Dolph Lundgren. And so this is your boy. And he put, like, his whole hand fit over his head.
8: Oh, my goodness.
0: Then he kind of realized, yeah, mom does something different. Like, they never watched The Godfather. She never talked about The Godfather. Like, she'd be on the street, and, of course, idiots would yell, "Yo, Adrian." And he didn't understand, "Mom, why are they calling you that?" I don't know. They had me confused with somebody else.
8: Wow, they really kept it from him, huh?
0: So it's an entirely different
8: world. Was he stupid? This kid?
0: I think he started as he got a little bit older, when he was like 5. You don't know why people are calling him that.
8: Okay.
0: Do you know anything about the movies?
8: You know, I have it here someplace. I'm telling you, it's between 17% and 27%.
0: Yeah.
8: So Mitchell Robinson, my point is, he made good money, $15 million a year.
0: Now he's making life-changing money. Well, that was life-changing money. Now we're talking about generational money.
8: And my point is, I'm sure he's talented as a basketball player, but how talented is he?
0: Again,
8: seems like he's going to get $25 million to do what? To be big.
0: Yeah, right place, right time. Wow. And that would be perfect with the Hawks. Walt Weiss is finally angry. Hear what he had to say when we come back on Cellini.
7: And I'm so angry about it.
0: And Domino, it sounded a little bit more legitimate
7: than
0: Brian.
7: We're sitting here again.
0: Kelly, right there. Thankfully so. We talk some Braves when we come back on your flagship for Braves baseball. 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

0: 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So the Braves have dropped 6 of 7, 12 of 16. They go 1 and 5 out west, and the lead is now down to 3 as the Phillies keep finding ways to win. But don't ask Walt Weiss about the standings.
1: Yeah, I don't care what the lead is. I can care less. It's early. You know, we knew we had a big lead early. There was several months to go. I'm not worried about anybody else but ourselves right now.
0: Don't you ever ask me that question again, Bowman. That's what Walt Weiss said to Mark Bowman.
2: Because
0: everybody was walking away. No, he didn't say that. And he did say the right thing there. You can't, manager, you can only move forward. You can't look behind you and worry about what happened already.
2: This is one of those where you go, if you're not aware, we have our own set of problems going on right now. What Philadelphia is doing, that's real. They keep score. They keep standings. That's not my concern. This is, you know, the infamous, that's my team. It just feels like now you're mixing and matching. You're trying to square peg round hole a bunch of situations. I hate to say it, you're trying to stop bleeding, but it just feels like you're doing it with Band-Aids.
0: There's nothing you can do except hope people snap out of it at this point. Bill Shanks, our friend down in Macon, said, in June, Atlanta's offense last in the game. Not the National League, the game. In runs scored, batting average, OBP, OPS, and tied with Cleveland for last in home runs. The starting pitchers have the sixth worst ERA in June, 5.62. If not for the bullpen, their in June, 2.13. They might not be in first place right now.
2: I know, but they're not even getting enough opportunities to have the best part of your team on display, playing enough. By the way, those numbers, it feels like all of it. Like you go, oh, you can't believe it, but it's not shocking if you've watched the last month of baseball. They've earned, you know, somebody compiling lists of how bad they actually are now. And it feels like, I think I did the math on Saturday or Sunday. I think they scored 7 runs in one game. It might have been on like against Toronto. It's like June 2nd or June 3rd. Now, 7 runs is a pretty good amount of runs, but it should not be unattainable to the level of it happens one time. Remember, you had the best record in baseball. You've done that one time for a game. The Dodgers just had their third 9-run inning of the season. So when you talk about a month of, how difficult is it? You've scored 7 or more runs, I believe, one time.
0: We are back to, I'm not saying the entire season it's going to be this way, but we are back to, for the month of June, where we were last year. When you fall behind, like they did yesterday in the 6th inning, 2-0.
2: It feels terrible.
0: Yeah, you're thinking to yourself, you're down 7 runs. That's the feeling that you have.
2: There's not a guy this side of Mauricio Dubon who, getting the at-bat, you'd go, okay, now you can play the maybe now. Always do. Here's the breakout moment. None of that stuff is happening with any kind of consistency.
0: And now you're talking about, we talked about the bullpen doing well, one of your better relievers. In fact, you can make a case for him being your best reliever, Robert Suarez. We found out on Friday he's going to be out for a little bit. That's the quote. So we don't know when he's going to be back. 0.56 ERA, 26 strikeouts. His last appearance a couple of Fridays ago against Milwaukee, he was all over the place, and now we find out why. The arm wasn't right. Yeah. So you can arrest a guy and protect a guy, but if it's his time to get hurt, it's his time to get hurt.
2: Can I give you an amazing fact about Sonny Gray?
0: You can't mollycoddle these guys, Chris.
2: What's that?
0: You cannot mollycoddle these guys. I don't even know if that's a word, but it sounds like the right thing to say.
2: Is that something that you've heard before? I've never heard that before.
0: I don't know. It just kind of popped into my head.
2: Okay. Do we dump that? I'm not even sure if that's legal by FCC.
3: That's Nick's job now.
2: Okay.
0: I do have the button in here. It might mean something in another language. I don't know.
2: Can I give you something about Sonny Gray? Sonny Gray's got a $30 million mutual option for 2027, and you go, oh, wait. Okay, so you're really going to get him for 2 years. $10 million buyout. You know that the last time somebody, a player, accepted before hitting free agency, a mutual option, Aramis Ramirez in 2014 with the Brewers is the last player to go, yeah, the team wants it, and I want it.
0: I think I'm staying.
2: It's been 12 years No, but just saying you're hitting free agency.
0: Yeah, I mean, since
2: 12 years since somebody said, you know what, I'm going to take my mutual option.
0: Aside from that, it's a foregone conclusion that you're going to leave. And Buster, only if you missed the conversation we had with him, it's up at the Fan app and 680thefan.com and the YouTube channel. He said Sonny Gray wants to pitch here. That's his dream.
2: I've been hearing it for the Braves.
0: He's from Nashville. He wants to get close to home. And you're right. They seemingly talk about Sonny Gray coming here every single season. Maybe now his dream will become a reality when all is said and done. Because he did say he is willing to sign off on a trade. And I would assume he would definitely sign off on a trade to the Braves.
2: I don't know how it would turn out, but I'm actually asking for a 48-year-old Sonny Gray to please finally come to Atlanta.
0: He's only 36. He seems 48. It seems like he's been in the league forever. Can you pull off another Vaughn Grissom for Chris Sale type of deal? I don't know.
2: Well, I don't.
0: They did it once. Can they do it again?
2: I don't think they're the right team to really ask for at this point. Here's what I would do. I'd third party it. If I'm Alex, I'm not calling Boston. They might actually still be upset about that Vaughn Grissom thing. I don't know. I'd like to think bygones. Let it all, fellas. Come on, let's start anew. I cannot believe. And Sonny Gray, by the way, was not really good until this last month. And now you go, yeah, I could really use Sonny Gray.
0: And Buster also told us this is where the small sample size comes into play. A pitcher gets hot at the right time, like Robbie Ray, and then maybe you want him. So St. Louis here tomorrow, 7:15, first pitch. It looks like it's going to be Martin Perez. We found out late in the day yesterday, and then Reynaldo Lopez again, and we don't know who's going to be pitching on Thursday.
2: I don't know what's going to happen with St. Louis, but Dustin May was a guy, and I think he's been pushed back. I think Dustin May might have actually, again, because Dustin May breaks down. He might have had the best arm talent. I hate that expression, but I looked at Dustin May for a couple of years and said, this guy's filthy. Could never stay healthy. He's on the Cardinals. Now, I don't know. Have they announced all three of theirs? Because Dustin May,
3: yeah, I don't know.
2: I think he was being pushed.
0: Don't hold me to that. I don't think he was on there, but I'll check.
2: Okay. I think he was being pushed, and I don't know. I haven't looked today if there's anything other than being pushed when it comes to a health update. But Dustin May is another guy that you want to think about a short-term deal as a rental. Can you keep him upright? Because Dustin May has not pitched enough baseball.
0: Tomorrow,
2: he's so talented.
0: Matthew Liberatore, and then, let's see, on Wednesday, we have
2: we can do
0: Michael McGreevy.
2: Okay, we can do it darn.
0: I'll look ahead to Thursday momentarily. But back to you, Chris.
2: Yeah. Hey, Matt. Matt, can you check if there's any health news on Dustin May? Because Dustin May is going to be a chip. When healthy, he's a really good pitcher. All right, we're going to play a little bit of... Oh, that's the next segment. Can I give you one other thing?
0: Well, next few minutes, we'll do
3: you
0: what you want to do.
3: Four more cuts.
0: Yeah.
2: Let's
0: work
2: right
0: through
2: now?
0: This.
2: Okay.
0: Here is Walt Weiss on what's going on right now with the
4: team. Our sport's different than every other sport. We play every day, virtually every day for 7 months. So you got to get past that stuff. You know, you keep your head down and keep going. Keep doing the work. Keep preparing. We're the only ones that can control the turnaround. So if these guys are doing the work, they're doing all that stuff, we just got to fight through it.
2: Again, if you're going to panic over it, you're in the wrong business. Your reality is you're not very good.
0: Chris,
2: when Dubon says it, when Walt knows it,
0: yeah.
2: It's just what you're going through now.
0: Your boy's pitching on Thursday.
2: Okay. He might have gotten an extra couple of days. But Dustin May...
0: Mm-hmm. He's pitching on Thursday against the Braves.
2: Like Robbie Ray or Sonny Gray or whatever the Cardinals believe they're in it or they
0: that
2: don't
0: orange
2: believe
0: that really
2: in
0: clashes
2: it.
0: With the red. He's a redhead, which means he has orange hair. Very much clashes.
2: They are right now a wild card team by a half a game. They're 43-38, and they're actually a playoff team right now.
0: He's built just like Chris Sale. He's 6'6", a buck 80. Turned sideways, you can't see him.
2: Chris Sale had goofy injuries. This guy had arm stuff, though. I don't even know how many games Dustin May has started. I really love him when he's standing on the mound healthy. As they say, can you trust that light? In the right light. He's so handsome.
0: But you can't always trust that light.
2: That's exactly.
0: A wise man once said that. Something else to maybe keep an eye on, Mark Bowman said after the game yesterday, that Didier Fuentes... His four-seamer was down. His fastball was down. Now, Jesus Cano from The Athletic asked him about his velocity being down. Fuentes said he was prioritizing command after starting off a bit shaky. He said the arm is fine. I hope he's right.
2: Then did he tell that guy, you ever ask me a question like that again, I swear to God, what I'm going to do to you.
0: Did you ever put me in that position again? Chris Sale put in a bad position. He's been dominating. It doesn't matter. He lost again yesterday despite only allowing two runs, one of them unearned. And he says, look, we got to put this whole thing behind us.
5: We
3: We're not losing games because we're giving up. We're not losing games because we're quitting. The effort's still there. The fight's still there. It's just not showing up, you know, on the field right now. It's part of the game, obviously, and I know fans aren't probably the biggest fan of hearing that, but we do have to kind of get things going and find a way to get over that. You know, let's not get complacent with what it is. So off day tomorrow, and we're going back home, and, you know, hopefully we'll light that fire.
2: Same thing, by the way. Great teammate. He did not talk about the bobble at third. He did not talk about the problem. You know, a couple of throws to first base. You know,
0: Austin Riley's not doing anything to help me. Got no power. I don't know what he's doing at third base. It's killing me. I'm out here sweating my ass off. He's over there standing around, and he throws a ball away after he juggles it. You know what I mean? It's frustrating. He didn't say any of that.
2: No.
0: I don't know if he was thinking it, but he didn't say any of it.
2: Ozzie made a hell of a play until the throw went awry. I mean, again, that's when you're walking that line and it doesn't see. It feels like the bus is, you know, look three times before you cross, because if it can go wrong, it feels like it will.
0: Two throwing errors cost you a couple of runs, and that's pretty much it. They lose 3-2. Ellis Anthopoulos went on Braves Vision yesterday. I guess it's his, I don't know, every few weeks he comes out on a Sunday to have a Sunday morning conversation with the fellas into the afternoon. And he said A.J. Smith-Shawver is going to start tomorrow night with the Augusta Green Jackets to kick off his rehab assignment. I don't know when he's going to be back. The Augusta Green Jackets. So I don't know when he's going to be available to pitch. Hurston Waldrop, the talk is maybe he'll start on Thursday. Maybe he'll piggyback depending upon what Ronaldo Lopez does. Maybe it's going to be Grant Holmes. Nobody really knows. Everything now is in a state of flux. Isn't it funny?
2: It's all on the table and Band-Aids included.
0: Isn't it funny that the issues that we discussed during spring training, they went away for a while. They're all back now. Consistency up and down the lineup. And starting pitching.
2: I'm not telling you this is good news with the way they played. This group does like each other. If there needs to be a players only, a manager's meeting, whatever it might be, I don't think you have to air out. I'm not there every day. I don't think we have to air out. Johnny's a blank hole and Billy's even worse.
0: It's not like Festivus. You don't have to have the airing of the grievances.
2: But it does feel like, fellas, let's put it on the table. Let's all get this out. Whether it's, I don't know. Boy, this sounds so cheap. We got to get back to having a good time, because this has not been a good time. So how do you do it? What can we put behind us? I need results. I need actually better baseball being played. And maybe they've already done this. Maybe they did it on the plane last night. Maybe they don't want to do it. Maybe they've consciously decided we don't want to just have not an airing of the grievances, but let's just put it on the table. It feels like if there was ever a time to do it.
0: No one's going to pull a Frank Costanza.
2: I don't think so.
0: Got a lot of problems with all you people, and you're going to hear them.
2: I don't know. Who knows? I mean, I don't think so.
0: Listen, if you're going to have a team meeting, now seems to be the right time.
2: Yes.
0: With the team coming in and with where you are coming back home, it all seems to make sense. Not that you're going to have, you know, the ultimate results, but...
2: Yeah, I have no idea.
0: Now would be the right time.
2: I don't know what the data would suggest. You know, teams after a players-only meeting, they go 4-1 in their next five.
0: Yeah,
2: nobody has those data points for me. Yeah. Can I ask this?
0: If the analytics support that.
2: If I go really crazy, maybe they're all tired of each other because, you know, it's a bad month. But we got to get through June. What if I was a guy in this team and I said, hey, fellas, Matt Lear, I'm really asking. You got kids. I think you like your kids, right?
5: Oh, I love them, Chris.
2: Okay, so you're away for a while. Matt Ecker, you're away for a while. You come home, you say, I want to spend a nice night with the kids. What if I actually, as a teammate, said, hey, boys, dinner's on me. We're going to go out. We're going to have some pizzas. We're not going to do a fancy. We're not going to a steakhouse. Is that completely out of line after
0: pizza
2: coming off
0: party.
2: A road trip?
0: So tonight you would have a pizza party.
2: I didn't call it a party. I didn't call it a pizza party.
0: That's what it sounds like to me.
5: Well, Chris, I do the cooking every night in my house. So.
2: Okay, that's not what I'm asking. I'm not asking you to do anything.
5: We're not going out.
2: What's that?
5: We're not going out.
2: Oh, so you wouldn't be a teammate. You wouldn't go out with your teammates.
5: Nah.
0: So you're saying big pizza party.
2: Yeah.
0: Tell ghost stories.
2: Yeah, I don't. You do whatever you want. Yeah, if you want to bring a ghost story.
0: Over.
2: Sure. I didn't say sleepover either. I said, how out of line is it when you come off a road trip? You go, hey, fellas, do the things with the kids at the pool today. Make your wife happy, whatever that means. Whatever your life situation is, make her happy. Here's what I say. 6 o'clock tonight. Let's just grab some slices. Let's grab some pie. Come on, let's go out like the boys.
5: And where's it from?
0: Yeah, what are we talking about here?
5: We're talking Antico. We're talking
0: a chain of some sort.
2: I don't know. I haven't gotten.
5: It's all factor in.
0: These are factors. He's not wrong. Not everybody thinks like you. These are all factors.
2: As to whether I would be a teammate and I go.
0: Yes. What kind
5: of pizza?
0: How
5: far do I have to drive?
0: Yeah. I got family responsibilities and all.
2: How
0: Maybe
2: far
0: we just do it at the park?
5: How hot is it?
2: You want me to play? How far are you willing to drive to actually get together with the boys to just Come on, man. Let's get out. 10 minutes?
5: Yeah.
2: Terrible teammate.
5: Well, yeah.
2: I'm a terrible teammate.
0: Well, tonight, traffic is usually light this time of the year, especially on Monday. So it would be, if you're going to drive, you know, farther than you usually do, tonight would be the night to do it.
2: Let me ask you this. Do most guys live close enough to the ballpark where you would say, okay, what if I get the PBR room tonight? I get the PBR. It's shut down. Hey, boys, come on. Dinner's on me. We're going to sit around. We're going to do whatever. Hey, is a World Cup game on? Sure. Have it on in the background. Who the hell cares? Could a guy, is it out of line to ask a guy, do your kids stuff today, go to the pool? If you don't have kids, take care of your wife, go shopping, do something on the list.
0: I mean,
2: and then show up at 6 o'clock at PBR. Not a late night. Not a late night. I'm not asking to change the world.
0: Mm-hmm.
2: Boys, I'm laying out a spread. Let's have a good time tonight. Baseball
5: behind us.
2: I can
5: leave whenever I want?
2: Sure.
5: All right, yeah, I'm in.
0: So you got in late last night. You haven't seen the family in a while. This is going to be tough to navigate for some.
2: All right. I would say you're a bad teammate, you're a bad teammate, you're a bad teammate. Boys.
0: Yeah, but you say that anyway, no matter what the case is.
2: You're right. All right. So maybe it's just not really possible.
0: Bryce Elder needs something. 5 earned runs, 4 innings on Saturday. Huge 3-run shot with 2 outs in the third. And his ERA has gone from 1.97 to 4.01.
6: Good
0: He's
6: God.
0: Allowed 29 earned runs over his last 30 innings. And here he is talking about this weekend's disaster.
7: I guess when it rains, it pours, you know. You know, didn't make very good pitches there in the second. Kind of got behind some. And then, you know, in the third, borderline foul ball homer right there, you know. So, obviously, Devers put a good swing on it and hit off the foul pole. So, just wasn't very good. Just kind of grounding and you got to figure out how to be better.
2: All right. I did something. The reason Devers came up with 2 guys on is you had a chance to get out of the inning. You gave up 2 hits, 2 singles before Devers comes up. Wrong man, wrong time. Because that guy, it feels like he's hit 72 home runs against the Braves. But you put yourself in a position to actually face him with 2 guys on, and then you pitch to him. Foul pole, fair pole, whatever it is. Do you know, insult to injury, do you know in San Francisco, if a guy hits a home run off the foul pole, you get free Chick-fil-A?
0: That I didn't know.
2: I know. It just feels more insulting. An Atlanta company, now you're going to get free Chick-fil-A. All these people in San Francisco watching a guy ding one off a foul pole and crush me again. You can't let 2 guys get on in front of Rafael Devers. He had a home run against you in the inning before. Now 2 guys get on, and now wrong guy, wrong time. And I'm not telling, look, you had him 0-2. I'm not telling that I intentionally walk you. But I'm not going to throw you anything that you could actually burn me with, because that guy's, he's made a career out of burning the Braves.
0: That is just the way it's going right now. We were out at Monkey Barrel watching the game on Friday, and some guy.
2: When am I going to get a gift card from this place after you talk about him as much as you do?
0: There's always the one guy that sits at the end of the bar that doesn't know anything and should really keep his mouth shut.
2: He's a mutterer?
0: Yeah. Or? He said, hey, a question. Anybody ever hit the ball into the water out there?
2: Oh, no.
0: And you know Billy, the bartender. Yeah. Isn't going to, you know.
2: Yeah, sugarcoat it.
0: No, he goes, yeah, that's why they have kayaks out there. Nobody's ever hit it out there, you effing moron. Stop talking.
2: There's nothing like a local bar where you could just say whatever it is you want. I'm serious. That's what a bar is. You could say whatever the hell it is you want in a bar.
0: And yeah, no one's ever hit it out there. No, it's Barry Bonds never hit the ball out.
2: Do you know if you go to Chops, they really frown upon those types of conversations, but not at a good bar like the Monkey Barrel.
0: That's what makes a good bar a good bar. Historic bar, in fact. Speaking of history, this day in baseball history.
2: Oh,
0: let's jump into that right now.
2: Pull this off.
0: We're getting wild. Brought to you by Northside Tree Professionals.
5: Gabby Award nominees.
0: Whatever that means.
2: I'll tell you what it means.
0: Let me ask you something. We have been nominated for best sports.
2: You don't
0: talk
2: even
0: show.
2: Know. No. You don't know what it is, and I don't know.
0: Well, Andy came in. And
2: I
0: told
2: believe
0: us we're off.
2: Decatur NPR. We're going against Georgia State.
0: Right.
2: Decatur NPR.
0: Here's my question. Do we have to go?
2: Nobody's asking you to go anywhere.
0: Well, I don't really want
2: to
0: go.
2: No, you're not.
5: It's a black tie event.
0: I don't like people in our business. I don't really want to be around
2: you. You don't have to go
5: What's
2: anywhere.
5: What's that?
0: It makes me feel worse about myself. I'm a part of this.
2: You don't have to go anywhere.
0: All right.
2: Don't steal my gimmick, by the way. I'm the one who's down in this industry. Do not gimmick him first.
0: Yeah, but you're nice to everybody. You don't mind being around him. You can chit-chat with him. I'm just going to sit there and stand there.
2: You don't have to
0: awkwardly.
2: Go anywhere. I promise there's nobody's asking us to go.
0: Because I don't think we're going to win, so they're going to make us go, and then we're going to lose, which is going to make things even worse. Then I got to tip a table over and leave. I don't want to.
5: Will you write a speech?
0: No.
2: What are you guys talking
0: about? What am I going to say?
2: You have no idea what you're talking about, as if this is, like, any of this really exists.
5: Yeah, I mean, who do you think first, you think?
0: I'm envisioning, like, the Emmys. Like,
2: of course
0: up.
2: You are, because you're, again, what is it with you and your attaboys? You know that's why he came in, because he's like, oh,
0: yeah.
2: Nick probably needs an attaboy.
0: I think everybody could use one every now and then. You just won't admit it.
2: No. You people who are starved for them are the ones that bother me. Stop being starved. Go feed your ego someplace else. That's gotcha. All. Don't have to do it here. This industry is not worth it.
0: That, you know, if it's a weeknight, you know, on school nights, yeah. I don't like going
2: okay.
0: anywhere.
2: There you go.
0: Especially. You know, it makes me very uneasy.
2: You're right. And here's what you will do.
0: Part of the reason why we're nominated is because I put together 4 hours of original programming every day.
2: Do you want to know what? Do you want to know what's happening in his head right now? Yeah, I'll go. Oh, Nico's not really feeling very well. I can't go.
0: I can't. He's 17 now.
2: You're going to use that until he's 29.
0: I can't use
2: I know you.
0: Can't do
2: there
0: it anymore. Anyway, this day in baseball history brought to you by the pros at Northside Tree Professionals, serving Atlanta since 1968. 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On this day in 1961, Willie Mays hit 1, 2, 3 home runs for the Giants, including the game winner in the 10th inning as they beat the Phillies. 8-7 became just the fourth player in history to hit 3 or more home runs twice in a single season. 1984, on this date, Pete Rose, playing for the Montreal Expos.
2: That's true.
0: Which very few people remember. Appears in game number 3,309, passing Karl Yastrzemski as the all-time leader. And, of course, Pete Rose did this in a commercial.
6: It's Pete Rose of the Philadelphia Phillies.
8: That's right.
6: And what kind of aftershave are you using these days?
8: I'm an Aqua Velva man, Joe.
6: Oh, that's right. A man wants to smell like a man.
8: Yeah, Aqua Velva's got a great clean fragrance. And it's cool and refreshing, too. And one more thing.
6: What's that?
8: There's something about an Aqua Velva.
0: That is Joe Morgan and Pete Rose.
2: How many people
0: in that commercial
2: know
0: together
2: that the Philadelphia tie between those guys? How many people know that?
0: Not a lot.
2: Not a lot.
0: Barely anybody, in fact. For the first time on this date in 1990, since 1917, not one but two no-hitters are thrown on the same day. Dave Stewart of the A's shuts out the Jays, and Fernando Valenzuela blanks the Cardinals. So that happened on this date.
2: Can I give you one other piece of that puzzle? 1983 Philadelphia Phillies. Pete Rose, Joe Morgan, Tony Perez.
0: All members of the Big Red Machine, then members of the Phillies. That year, 2004 on this date, Randy Johnson gets strikeout number 4,000, only the fourth pitcher in Major League history to accomplish that feat. Here's Kenny Lofton on having to face Randy Johnson.
9: What pisses me off about facing Randy, he always, once a game, I got one thrown at my head. Anything that starts at your head, you're thinking, here it is again.
2: Mm-hmm.
9: I think he hit me once. So it was in San Francisco, and I told Dusty, I said, Dusty, if he hits me, I'm going to go get him. I said, there's too many times, and Dusty said, come on, K-Lo, don't do it. So all of a sudden, he threw a slider, and it kind of hit me, and I'm like, I heard Dusty, K-Lo, no!
0: Does he know about the Kenny Lofton jinx? Like, wherever he
2: Does
0: went,
2: Kenny
0: the
2: Lofton
0: impossible
2: know?
0: Happened. Yeah, he's got to, right?
2: Yeah. Yeah, you don't have to be on social media to understand that people are whispering behind your back, that guy.
0: So he's on that Giants team that has the lead against the Angels in the World Series. They blow it. He's on that Cubs team when the Bartman incident happens.
2: True.
0: He's on a couple of
2: Cleveland
0: teams, one that loses to the Braves. The other one blows a 3-1 lead against the Red Sox, and I'm leaving some out. He's on the Yankee team that's up 3-0 against the Red Sox. They win 4 straight. So those are 5 examples
2: of
0: the Kenny Lofton curse.
2: He's hurt. Do you know what happened on this date in 2006 with Randy Johnson? He threw a baseball and it blew up a turkey. I'm not even kidding. People talk about that other one, but boy, that turkey thing was a really big mess.
0: Also, 50 years ago on this date, this is something you want to talk about. Mark the Bird Fidrich.
2: This is
0: on Monday Night Baseball.
2: This is a post-game, Monday Night Baseball. Bob Uecker already in the booth in the industry, as we like to say. This is what it sounded like 50 years ago this weekend.
10: Pitching sensation of the American League is with us tonight. Mark, I've never seen anything like this in my life tonight, and I know it's a very emotional moment for you.
11: Hell yeah. I mean, 48,000 people coming out to see Detroit pitch. I said, we couldn't have gave him a better show, you know?
0: So he would talk to the baseball. He looked like Big Bird, so he was the bird.
2: He was on the cover of Sports Illustrated, and then made a Sesame Street thing on top of that.
0: Curly hair. He would talk to the baseball. He would talk to himself. He would manicure the mound. He would get down on his hands and knees and manicure the mound. That's just a different cat. And he won 19 games as a rookie. Buster only said, you know, on with us earlier. Then he started suffering a number of arm injuries, and it didn't really end well for him either.
2: Bob Uecker, who basically was on...
0: I'll leave it at that.
2: Bob Uecker was on a baseball team with Bob Gibson, and he just said, I've never seen anything like this in 1976. Years later, after catching Bob Uecker or being around Bob Uecker. The other part is, this is another one of those 15 or 16 interviews that I lost. Friedrich went back to living a life on a farm, and he really, it was a terrible, terrible tragedy. I mean, I'll just tell you, he's working under a truck, and the truck didn't stay up above him. And he was gone. Like, people were like, wait, what? And people didn't realize he was literally working on a farm.
0: He was working on his truck, and that accident occurs that takes his life.
2: Yep. The whole thing is insane.
0: Another interview that you lost. One more thing. It didn't happen on this date in history, but it is historic. I read this somewhere on social media the weekend. At one point in the 90s, Greg Maddux wins four straight Cy Young Awards. And during that time, he pitches more complete games at 37 than home runs allowed at 33. That is something that will never in a billion years ever come close to happening again.
2: So in a four-year period, he had 37 complete games and gave up 36 homers.
0: 33 home runs.
2: 33 home runs.
0: Yeah, you're selling him short.
2: Wow. Jeez. That guy probably should be in the Hall of Fame.
0: Yeah, he should be. You're right. It's a shame that he's not. Wait. I'm being told that he is.
2: Well, I'm being told that a couple of people didn't vote for him to be in the Hall of Fame. And that's factually accurate as well.
0: All right. So if Georgia comes up short, this expert says, do not blame their quarterback. We'll go on campus when we come back. Cellini and Domino, the Fan 680, 93.7 FM and 4.
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5: 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We got no Braves baseball tonight, but the knockout stage of the World Cup in full swing. How about Japan? 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They're in the 31st minute over in Houston. 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Braves coming back home after that lousy road trip. A day off now before a 3-game series with the Cardinals begins tomorrow night at Truist Park. And mind, plenty to talk about with Wiley Ballard. 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
7: So I need to give you a little attaboy, and I know Domino really is going to like this. Mm-hmm. 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
6: Oh, wow. Oh, that sounds exciting.
8: You're sampling the best.
6: Then I start worrying, do I have to go? Is it during the week?
5: You have to wear like a tie or something.
6: Put on a tux.
7: Oh, God.
6: I mean, I don't even know if there's an award ceremony. I'm just telling you, that's how my mind works. But that was Andy Roth earlier making that announcement for whatever it's worth.
9: I was just about to yell at him. And then the thing came on. He's like, you're back on. I was like, yeah, but I'm not done.
6: Right.
9: I wanted to yell at him. I said, you know what you started? I got a guy in here talking about what he has to go to and what he doesn't have to go to. There's nothing to go to.
6: Right.
9: I can promise you there's nothing.
6: So there's no award ceremony.
9: I don't think we have anything
6: to go any place.
9: No.
6: We just get...
9: you don't have to go any place.
6: Should we win, we get some sort of a certificate and a gift card.
9: Yeah, I don't believe any of that's true.
6: The racetrack, from what I understand.
9: I don't believe any of that's true. Just let it go. Please, for the love of God, let it go. That's all. And we move on.
6: All right. We'll do that. And I will say this. Mm-hmm. Chris Domino is mad at me, and he's also mad.
9: No. I'm not mad at you.
6: You're upset with me?
9: You can't help yourself. I can't be mad at you if I knew what your reaction was going to be.
6: You're uncomfortable with me. You're questioning my motives. And I think he feels the same way about Peyton Manning. We'll get to that in about 5 minutes.
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6: High expectations, as always, for the Georgia Bulldogs. But Joel Klatt from Fox says, look, there's a problem here. And it's not the guy throwing the football. It's the guy on the other side.
10: Who's catching the football? Because let's face it, I don't think you can win a national championship just dominating on defense. Like, there's going to be a moment when you have to make a play third down, fourth down, offensively. And that would be my biggest question about Georgia. Because everybody else up at the top has those guys.
6: So the other teams at the top that I think he talked about, Texas, Ohio State, among others. But it's not the fault of Gunnar Stockton, and Joel Klatt took it a step further.
10: There is zero doubt in my mind that Georgia's going to have an excellent football team. Excellent. You're going to have to beat them in the SEC to win the SEC championship. There's no doubt. But to win it all, who is that for Georgia? That would be my biggest question. And honestly, I have a hunch we're going to get down to it, and that's going to be the one thing that holds them back from winning a national championship. It's not going to be Gunnar. You know, I think Gunnar's fine. It's the lack of threats.
6: And we didn't know, to your point, Chris, last year about Fernando Mendoza. We don't know. We know Isaiah Canyon because we're close to it because he transferred from Tech to Georgia. We don't know really what they're going to have. There might be some surprises there.
9: I think my problem is if you're going to tell me they're the team to beat in the SEC and you got to go through them, then to say, well, you know, there are how many other teams that are more capable to win the national championship? We don't know the flow of the season. We don't know who's going to stay healthy. We don't know which coaching change, whether it's position coach or a head coach, might actually do something. You know, what is it we're saying about, you know, you go from Tulane and, you know, I know that you're kind of in, right?
6: Oh, John Summerall, absolutely, yeah.
9: So what, like...
6: In Florida, yeah.
9: So how much am I putting stock into that where you go, oh, no, no, I think you got to go through Georgia, but there's a lot of buts, and I know that I would always play the field. If you tell me I'll give you four teams to win a national championship, and I'll say, great, you have those four, I have everybody else. But I'm giving you first choice. What is Joel Klatt, what's he want to hang his hat on?
6: I think he's hanging his hat on the fact that Texas has the Avengers, as everybody called them.
9: Okay.
6: A lot of big names, a lot of big pieces on offense, I think.
9: Okay. I'll take the field. I'll do the same thing with Joel Klatt. I'll give him four choices. I'll take the field.
6: And we'll hear the grandfather of Arch Manning say a couple of things about how he's proud and why he's proud of Arch momentarily. But CBS Sports, Brad Crawford, to be specific, put together predictions for each and every team. He's got Georgia going 11-1, 8-1 in conference. And their only loss isn't going to come to Oklahoma, Alabama, not even Ole Miss. He has them losing to South Carolina on November the 21st at South Carolina. That's the trap game. And he's got, for the record, as the studio audience erupts, he's got South Carolina going 5-5 overall. But, you know, that happens from time to time in the SEC. Someone's going to get you if you believe what they say about the depth of this conference.
9: Well, the good news is 11-1, you're still going to the SEC championship game. And you can still fulfill all your dreams, I would think. All right. We're picking who they're going to lose to, and we're going to pick South Carolina. All right.
4: Well, it just means more.
9: It's as good a guess as anybody's.
6: It is the silly season, as you like to say. The Dogs are among the highest-rated teams in the EA Sports College Football 27 game as well. And I guess early access comes your way on July the 2nd. Access for everybody is available overall if you don't want to pay that extra premium.
11: Give me my Miami Hurricanes!
6: On July the 9th, Matt Mental Patient's going to stay up all night and play video games.
11: Like he's an idiot.
6: Like he's really playing in a game.
9: Yeah. He's got to push his team along to the national championship game. Okay.
6: My kids are going to do the same thing, you know, and their friends.
9: Yeah.
6: But they're not in their 50s. So therein lies the difference. Yeah. My son doesn't really have a job.
9: But do you understand how important it is?
6: A job on the square.
9: You've got to get a jump.
11: And I suck.
9: If you're going to be a national championship winning team, you better get to it sooner,
6: do you
9: not
6: think,
9: later.
6: Like, when he wins a tough game, like when he's playing John Michaels, he feels like afterwards, like he actually accomplished something?
9: Yes, very much so. Or you don't... No, I mean this, and I'm not being a jerk.
6: He feels proud of himself.
9: Yeah, but I don't think you play at midnight unless you actually believe you're going to be proud of yourself.
6: Like, you win a game like that, and it's... Like, you know when you watch a game, a real game on television?
9: You're exhausted.
6: It's you can't sleep because, you know, the adrenaline's flowing, you watch the game. Like, he feels that way after winning a video game. Like, I can't sleep now. I'm excited. I rallied past NC State.
9: I just beat East Carolina.
6: I went to Raleigh.
9: I'm on my way. Oh, you won on the road.
6: Yeah, I went to Raleigh and won that game.
9: Great job, coach. Yeah, I don't know. I don't know what anybody feels.
6: You know, we work with a bunch of crazy people. Yeah, you know that, right? I mean, I'm one of them. I readily admit it. What makes you crazier is you don't think you're crazy. You think you're fine, which is horrifying.
9: I'm going to tell you I know I'm fine.
6: Which is even more horrifying.
7: The thing with Chris is he's got so much normal to him, but there's also just a lot of crazy.
6: Yeah.
9: No.
6: What would you say? Is it like 60-40?
7: Yeah, maybe 70-30.
9: It's still too high. I'm telling you, it's too high. I think about a lot of things. And
6: like,
9: I'm
6: 30-70. So
7: I'm like, oh, yeah, Chris is normal. Then I get here at 5:30 and you're here. And I'm like, oh, no, he's not normal.
6: That is kind of weird.
9: Okay. I mean, I'm not out robbing banks.
6: That's true. You just like to be here.
9: I like the same thing every day.
6: Right.
9: I don't need more.
7: You're right. I can respect that.
9: I don't want less.
6: That's your routine. That's we have different routines.
9: I look at the same websites in the same order every day.
6: Me too.
9: I'm not telling you that makes me normal, but I live in a normalcy world because that makes me comfortable. Like, to me, crazy would be getting out of that routine just to try something new.
6: That's true.
9: I don't think I...
6: All right, I'll give you that.
9: Okay, thank you.
6: Crazy.
7: Is that why you never go on vacation?
9: My... No.
4: Stumped him.
9: I'm just not good at it.
6: He doesn't know how to turn anything off.
9: I'm just not good at it.
6: He can't flip a switch.
9: Yeah, that's all.
6: Now, crazy would be you showing up at 5:30 in the morning without pants on.
9: Right.
6: That would be crazy.
9: Or showing up at 5:30 and actually, I don't know, not doing stuff that's related to this job. Right?
6: Yes.
9: Right. If I started doing architectural drawings when I'm here, then something's happened.
6: Right.
9: I'm doing this job. So, thank you.
6: Something would happen that wouldn't be safe either, because you don't know anything about designing buildings.
9: I'm, things would collapse like
6: a house of cards.
9: I'm not looking up here when I get here how to be a train engineer.
6: Right.
9: I am doing stuff for this.
6: Mm-hmm.
9: That's all. Listen, everybody's got their stuff, man.
6: I agree.
9: I say it all the time. Ain't we a little blanked up?
6: All of us.
9: No,
6: you're right. I'm glad we got
9: some
6: to the bottom.
9: Some of us less than others.
6: Of that and settled things. Trinidad Chambliss tries to settle the fact that Ole Miss is not as bad as Lane Kiffin, his former coach, said in that interview with Vanity Fair.
12: You know, he said what he said. Me personally, I don't agree with it. When I came down on my visit, he showed me nothing but love. The people in Mississippi and Oxford showed me nothing but love. Truthful, honestly, I thought that, Oxford community is nothing but love and they care about their people no matter what they look like, brown, black, purple, yellow. You know what I mean? So I felt like, Oxford's home is a great place.
6: So he does not buy into the fact that it's menacing when you think about the past there at Ole Miss. And Lane Kiffin, we know, just says things. And I think I'm siding there with Trinidad Chambliss.
9: Yeah, I agree that he just... What are we doing today? What are we talking about today? Oh, I got something on that. Yeah, he doesn't have to. But again, he talks more than any guy who's won
6: nothing. What did I say for years about him and James Franklin? You tell me a big game they've won. Now, he got Georgia. So a couple of games he got here and there, and I know they beat Georgia in the playoff, but he wasn't a part of that, so I don't count him.
9: He had a chance to do it, changed the whole narrative. He chose to skedaddle. He took his stick and his bandana, and he jumped on a train.
6: And we know that Arch Manning is going to be the arch nemesis, perhaps, of everybody in the SEC, including LSU this year. Archie Manning talked about what happened last year and how still his grandson got through it.
13: I was kind of disappointed in a lot of people. The whole thing, they kind of crowned Arch before he ever played. And I just didn't think that was fair. Yeah, it was a little tough start, played a great team. And anyway, but I've never been more proud of anybody in my life is the way Arch battled through what he had to go through last year and the way he played, the last 8 or 9 games of the season.
9: That is all good, but NIL has changed. Expectations, number one team, your last name, fair or unfair, there was always going to be an expectation. You went to the University of Texas. Now, he stayed at the University of Texas. He wants to win there, and I'm all for that. But if you're getting paid $5, $6 million and you're doing national commercials, guess what? People do expect more from you. Fair or unfair, that's your lot.
6: I'm going to tell you
9: that
6: something.
9: He took the... I'm assuming he got paid to do those commercials for sunglasses and whatever else.
6: Yes.
9: I don't think he did them pro bono.
6: No.
9: And I'd imagine he took some NIL money, right?
6: I would think so, yeah.
9: Okay, once you do that, you've made the deal to be scrutinized. That's all.
6: Yeah, you cannot say they're kids now. You can't criticize college kids. They're essentially professionals. Brent Key said it last week to us. He tells the tech kids, your average salary, if you don't go to the pro leagues, is going to be $90,000 if you get a job in the real world, and you're going to take a pay cut based on what you're going to make here as an athlete. So, for that reason... Now, nothing's off limits.
9: And most of those jobs that you get don't include you going to the gym to work out. Like, you're going to go someplace other than the gym and the football field and all those other places. And it is going to be a life change.
6: I think one of the storylines this year is the fact you have two coaches in the SEC running their mouths a lot who haven't won anything. Lane Kiffin and Sark. And they're talking a lot. So let's see what happens.
9: I agree with you. And who else has got to come up? Florida's got to prove, someone's got to prove that he's sort of the right man for the job, flip it around at least enough. And let's not forget about Alabama. Kalen DeBoer got a lot of money. For a lot of people who said, I don't know what's going to go on with
6: him. Got the extension, for those that don't remember.
9: And we went from no changes in the SEC just 1 year ago. How many was it at the end? Was it 6?
6: Auburn, they got a new coach. Yeah, there's a few. Yeah.
9: It might have been 6. 7? We went from nothing revved up, as the kids like to say. So we're going to play the Peyton Manning thing?
6: So this is Peyton Manning at the Manning Passing Camp. That's where Archie was as well when he talked about Arch. Texas and Tennessee play in the fall, and Peyton was asked about it.
9: Hold on. You know where they're playing? They're playing in Knoxville.
6: Mm-hmm.
9: What is this man going to do after saying this?
6: I don't know. It's a good question.
14: One of the kids was asking me earlier, who else?

0: What is this man going to do after saying this?
1: I don't know. It's a good question.
2: One of the kids was asking me earlier, you know, who I was going to go for. And I said, well, who do you think? And, of course, he said that he would go for his school over his relative. And I went, well, you and I are different. You and I are wired differently. That, you know, nothing's more important than your family. But I love my university, my alma mater, and pull for them unconditionally. But nothing's more important to me than my family. And it's pretty much a no-brainer that you're pulling for your nephew.
0: Does he understand
1: a no-brainer, Chris.
0: Does he understand what the word unconditionally means? That sounds like a condition to me. Now, that game's in Knoxville. I swear to God I'm asking. I'm not trying to be a jerk. Where's he sitting? You can't sit in my place. You know, it's Peyton Manning, the guy who went to Tennessee.
1: My guess is he's in the family suite.
0: Okay.
1: That's
0: which
1: my
0: is
1: guess.
0: Texas.
1: That's my guess, yes.
0: Okay, so when he put him up on the board, what's the Tennessee fan reaction supposed to be if he's sitting with Texas
1: That's
0: people?
1: Why I would never want anything with you here, because you don't care. You ain't all in. Something like that.
0: Right. That's how I see it. And then I made a statement, and you guys are thrown by it. I don't think nephew is high enough on the family food chain.
1: I think that
0: son,
1: families,
0: yes, daughter, yes.
1: All right, well, I think certain families are closer than other families.
0: Brother-in-law, yes or no?
1: Well, it depends. I would say, surfacely, no. But a nephew, I'm going to root. My nephew swam at Georgia.
0: Don't give me things. Cousin.
1: Just trying to give you context.
0: Second cousin by marriage.
1: No.
0: Where do I want to go?
1: Well, yeah.
0: So
1: if
0: we're just negotiating. We're
1: right.
0: just negotiating.
1: I would assume he's very close to his nephew.
0: That's nice.
1: The brothers are all very close.
0: You'd be close to him
1: brothers.
0: Every other day except when he plays your school. That's what I believe. It's in Knoxville. Where is he sitting?
1: I think...
0: Can't come out on the field. Can't do a Peyton pregame.
1: I think he's in the suite. Now, what's he wearing? That's the question. Neutral colors.
0: Tennessee orange, burnt orange. No. Don't wear neutral colors. You've got to put on Texas colors, brother.
1: Goodness, that would be okay. Something.
0: I'm
1: going to throw a mustard bottle at you.
0: This is all part
1: of it. You ain't no better than Lane Kiffin.
0: By the way, there's...
1: Son of a bitch.
0: Tennessee orange, burnt orange. Now, Texas gets all like... No, why can't it be called Texas orange? You know, Tennessee orange is a thing. They call it burnt orange in Texas.
1: Right.
0: Now Texas, I'm reading, says, why don't we just call it Texas orange? I don't know. You want it here, you can have it.
1: Yeah, what do you want from me?
0: Where is he sitting and what's he wearing?
1: The color spectrum?
0: Does he fist pump? Arch throws a touchdown.
1: Yeah.
0: Yeah.
1: I mean, he said he's rooting for his nephew, right? He just fist pumped.
0: It's a bad business
1: You
0: move.
1: Get him the hell out of our stadium.
0: That's right. That's right.
1: Go get him, Smokey.
0: Bitch.
1: Get him, Smokey.
0: Tennessee scores, Rocky Top. He's not singing? You ain't one of me, brother. It's over. I rip a piece of clothing.
1: You would be a good attorney, because the more you plead your case, the more sense it makes to me.
0: There's a lot of ancillary things with this one.
1: Yeah, it's better to say nothing, maybe. I don't know.
0: I love my family. I'm better than you. Are you? Your family give you that scholarship at Tennessee? Huh? That's what I would ask.
1: Mm-hmm. No wonder you couldn't beat Steve Spurrier. You would never all in. Ever.
0: Yeah. What did he say?
1: Son of a bitch.
0: I don't even know if Paul Feinbaum is going to do 2 minutes on this, but why do I picture an hour on Paul Feinbaum down this road?
1: I've got to believe, knowing that show as we know that show, this is...
0: Tennessee fans should be out of their minds.
1: This is and easy then as easy can be.
0: There'll be that one sane caller. No. You know, I live in... I live and bleed Tennessee orange, but I understand what Peyton's saying.
1: Boo! You're wrong about that. You ain't no better. Son of a bitch. Keeps coming back to that. Is it finally time to say goodbye to yesterday? We'll explain.
0: I have so many things to just go over quickly with group today.
1: Well, that's good, because the world famous crossover is next. We will afford you that opportunity here on Cellini and Domino, the Fan 680, 93.7 FM, and for free, the Fan app.
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7: Good afternoon. I'm Derek Thomas. Exciting start to the soccer day. But first, the news from the NBA today on Andrew Wiggins getting a new 3-year, $64 million extension to stick with the Heat. And the rumors are saying the Warriors hoping to bring AD and LeBron to Golden State and the Clippers and Raptors involved in trade talks that could send Kawhi Leonard back to Toronto. To the cup, three more knockout matches set for today. We got a good one so far. Japan maintaining a 1-0 lead over Brazil. 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Walk on to the Braves. They now get a day off as they come back from a disappointing road trip before the Mets this weekend. It starts with a 3-game series with the Cardinals. First, though, Wiley Ballard going to join Chuck and Chernoff talking Braves baseball. 3:30. Yep. Chip Carey will join Buck and Kelly at 7 o'clock this evening. 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

0: This is 680 The Fan, and this is our crossover. We work here with a bunch of old men in Domino, Big Hoss. Everything they say has a story and a sponsor. One thing we learned after 34 years, you never know what is going to come out of their mouth.
1: Do anything. 152, it is the world famous crossover, a version of Chuck and Chernoff. Heath Klein playing the role of Matt Chernoff along with Chuck Oliver in studio with us, Cellini and Domino, as the 1 o'clock hour is brought to you by ALMcars.com. And is it time to say goodbye to Ha-Sung Kim? Does he get flat out released or do we come up with a back injury? That's the question as we say goodbye to yesterday. Because now is the time, and the time is now. That was it. That was your final chance this weekend in San Francisco, and it's all over. And the frustrating thing is, in the sixth inning yesterday, Eli White gets a hit, and you can't throw strikes to Ha-Sung Kim, of all people. And then what happens? Because you're feeling the pressure, you got Michael Harris and Mauricio Dubon. It was the other way around. Dubon, then Harris, swinging at the first pitch each, making outs. Albies grounds out. There's your chance to take the lead, and then you give up two runs. In the bottom of the sixth, because everybody's feeling the pressure right now to produce.
2: Was that the at-bat? White steals second, so you go, we're still going to lay a bunt down. He walked. Ha-Sung Kim got a walk, and it felt like, oh.
1: Well, then that happened later in the game. He walked again.
2: Yeah.
1: And then Yaz strikes out. But Ha-Sung Kim is, it's clear that it's over.
2: Well,
1: 0-68 is his batting average.
2: You played him so you couldn't do the plays for a day, misses 4 or 5. Let's find out. Lefties, righties, and everything in between. It's empirical. You know, there are certain things that you just don't really want to fight very often. This one feels like this guy's just not a good enough baseball player to help.
3: I'm not a baseball guru, but I do know, generally speaking, if you only have one base hit a month, that's not great. That's a problem.
1: Think about this, Chuck. We'll go to you after I give this number, according to Mark Bowman. He's 0 for his last 27, so that means Sandy Leone, who was DFA'd on June the 18th, has more hits at 2 than Kim this month, who has 1. So just give that some thought.
4: Yeah, if your offense stinks and you have 1.5 pitchers, you're going to have a real bad June. And for June, the offense has been bad, and they've had maybe 2 pitchers. I don't know. How much has Suarez pitched? Not very much at all.
2: No, so it was
4: like
2: good.
4: 1.5 pitchers.
2: Yeah, but look, at the end of the day, they have flaws. But the Kim thing was, I think he said we're going to give him a little bit of a run. And a run was, now we're not making conditions. You're going to hit ninth, you'll get protection if there is such a thing in this line, if there really isn't right now. You'll get protection from the leadoff guy and a two-hole hitter. That's not been great. But I think we found out there's no more questions to ask about Ha-Sung Kim. I told you, me personally, I get aggravated when he's in. I get aggravated when he's not in because I know I'm playing short. I'm playing with a 25-man roster.
4: And a month ago, we didn't care. I mean, we mentioned it. Hey, it doesn't matter we're not getting anything from Kim. It doesn't matter we're not getting from Riley. It doesn't matter that doesn't matter.
2: It all matters.
4: It matters now.
3: And Friday night, I mean, he had a really nice defensive snag. And anytime you do that, you know, guys are going to give you a little, hey, look. But you could tell, it was like, yeah, you did it. Good job, kid. Like, you can tell, Nick, they're trying really hard to find ways to pump air into the balloon, and it's just not happening.
1: No, it's over. I mean, the ship has sailed. This was his final chance. Unless you, again, put him on the injured list and you stash him there.
4: Oblique is always popular because you can't prove an oblique, right?
1: And
4: it's just sort of in there somewhere.
1: All the time, the back injury. And Carlos Santana has signed a minor league deal. Now, I think you might as well sign the guitarist, Carlos Santana, because this guy can't hit anymore either. You're signing guys that are done.
4: Rowdy Tellez is kind of getting regular at-bats. All right,
1: you fat piece of shit.
4: Like Dom Smith. Dom Smith's another guy. He's cooled off. Ozzie, cooled off. Yeah. Like, a lot of this is sort of coming back, which was what we thought. Are they a 10-game lead sort of team? No. They might be a 3-game lead sort of team, so it's come back.
2: Well, the numbers all bear out. You had a really bad month of baseball, and you paid the price in the standings because Philadelphia has decided to play better baseball. And if you do those two things, I go down, you go up, watch the standings.
4: And is Matt Manley a good manager? He seems to have
2: won. Great people person. Really good people person. There's respect the minute he walks in the door. Look, if you had a problem with Rob Thompson...
4: You get a veteran to bleed for him.
2: If you had a problem with Rob Thompson not being a major leaguer, you obviously don't have that problem with Don Mattingly. And I'm not telling you you're supposed to have a problem with either or one's supposed to be better.
1: Well, some did, though, right, with Rob Thompson in that regard.
2: No doubt.
4: Frick, when he showed up, they started winning. I mean, literally started winning. They didn't lose for like 6 or 9 or whatever it was. I don't know what he's doing. He won in Miami. He won in L.A. Maybe he's a good manager.
1: Maybe he could still
2: play. I think he works for his son, too. The Carlos Santana thing, I know when the Braves went out to Arizona.
1: I was going to say, because he can't be any worse than Carlos Santana. That was going to be my transition.
2: But here's the deal. they were, I don't even know what game it was. I said, Carlos Santana right now is going to be out of a job very quickly. Then he got hurt. And the reason he wasn't out of a job more quickly was because he got hurt. You can't get released when you're on the IL. And he came off the IL and Arizona released him.
1: Walk up.
4: Wasn't Marwin Gonzalez in AAA like a last year or 2 years ago maybe?
2: I don't know. We seem to have a lot of backup first base.
4: Marwin, I think, has like a 41-year-old. And then somebody picked him up.
2: Yeah. He was on the IL for a very long time, which is why Arizona didn't release him until he just came off the IL.
3: Yeah, right now, they need anything positive to happen. Like, you look at the Cubs yesterday, Bryce Wilson, who they just claimed off of waivers like a few days ago, gives them 4 1/3 innings yesterday.
2: David Peterson, who hadn't gone 5 2/3 in 21 straight starts for the Mets, went 5 2/3 the other day. So Eric Hartman was one of the things I wanted to ask Group. He's 20 years old in 2 weeks. He was a 20th round pick out of Canada. I have the list of the 2024 draft picks who have already been in the majors. Weatherholt and a bunch of them making impact. Is that too drastic? Because I'm not telling you. Again, I'm looking at the camera.
1: Catch lightning in a bottle right before the All-Star break.
4: To bring him up or trade him?
1: No, bring him up.
4: No, he can't hit major league pitching yet.
1: No, neither can anybody else on this roster. That hasn't stopped them.
2: You just set yourself up for that one. By the way, you walked right into it.
1: Yeah. Austin Riley's right still in the lineup every day.
2: I'm not telling you there's not a bunch of eyeballs and papers and people in cubicles who would tell you, not a chance.
1: Listen,
2: which is fine. But what did you just say? What are you looking to do?
1: You
3: got to find something somewhere. Somebody's got to give you a positive.
2: Jeff Francoeur popped you.
1: You just signed this guy. He's finished.
4: Not this guy, but this guy.
1: You might as well have signed the guy playing the guitar. He's finished. Look at his numbers. Yeah, he's terrible.
4: Since Shaman and it hadn't been good.
2: You couldn't. He won a gold glove at like 37 years old, which is really the weirdest thing ever. But I swear to God.
1: It was 3 years ago.
2: Ask Barrett Salee. When we played them, I said, there's never been a guy who's going to get more released than this guy. And then he got hurt. And I was like, oh, stave that one off. And then he got released.
3: They at least they aren't trying to go back and retrace 2021 anymore. I think we're safe from that. Trying to bring a little magic back with Rosario and things like that. At least we got past that. But yeah, now if you could find something, that'd be good.
4: How can you be last at catcher and DH if you're the Braves?
1: How can Austin
4: you're last
1: Riley,
4: right now as far as offensive war?
1: How can Austin Riley
4: last
1: be this
4: at catcher
1: bad?
4: And DH?
1: How can he be this bad? He can't play defense and he can't hit. He has no power.
2: Yeah, it's
1: there's no pop off that bat anymore. It's gone.
2: I have to believe he's not walking into the building with any kind of confidence. And in this game, the flush it version of this game, if you don't have confidence, I keep telling you, it feels like he's down 0-1. Now it feels like it's 1-2. And we have, unfortunately, Maurice Dubon's the only guy right now, if we're really going to be honest. Michael Harris is certainly, I'm not discounting the season's worth of work. But Mauricio Dubon is the one guy who I'd say, please let the at-bat find him. There's a chance, 3 times out of 10 he succeeds, which means 7 times out of 10 he won't. But at least I want that at-bat.
4: He looks as lost as Ozuna did. For that, remember that stretch where he was literally the worst play?
2: Michael Harris had a stretch where it was just
4: pitch recognition, exactly.
5: Ozuna,
4: absolutely.
5: From
4: well, he's not Cherokee.
2: You know, I like the fact that Mauricio Dubon said, we're playing like blank right now. Now, it happens to everybody in baseball, but to be the worst, you're the worst offensive team for a month of a major league season. That's a lot of worst.
4: And at two positions so far, I don't understand how it could be. DH is supposed to be easy, isn't it? I'm sorry. Staffing your DH spot is supposed to be, all right, I can do that
1: it's
4: one.
1: A little more challenging now than it used to be. What did Walt Weiss call them? The big Harrys. You don't necessarily have them anymore because you got to have a guy that can.
2: Well, you're playing with the DH.
4: There's no more Rico Cardis.
1: Right.
2: You're playing with
1: Roddy Tellez here, and he's so bad you had to put Matt Olson in right field. So, and to me, that was it. That was
4: Hossenkin
1: should not have gotten any playing time this weekend. To me, that was it. Once he was in right field because you couldn't trust Hossenkin when you had nothing left on your bench, it's over, man. That's it, brother.
4: I thought you were blaming Olsen and Wright on Tellez. I was I'll blame it on Kim.
1: No, Kim, absolutely, yeah.
3: The thing is, in the next 2 weeks, you got to believe, now that it's July, at least a few of these teams are going to start selling. Nobody has wanted in June to acknowledge it's over.
2: And the draft. And there's just things that you go,
1: that's a bust.
2: I got to set a market.
1: Yeah.
2: Yeah, I've heard that from people in baseball. You go, it's July 1st is like we all of a sudden go, okay, yeah, it feels like there's, now here comes the second half. They played 81 games. Their version of 81 games is the, what does Sarah Langs call it? You ever see, win probability up? So we're like a roller coaster. How we played best team in baseball to how we just played for a month. Arguably the worst team in baseball, and the offensive numbers would tell you that. I hate the idea that you're putting this much on the staff as a whole. I can't even get to the bullpen, which is really the most consistent.
1: They feel like they have to be perfect.
4: Okay, right. But the past month, I could be scoring eight, and Bryce Elder would still be winless. Like that, how
2: well,
4: do
2: that
4: you go?
2: That number was bad. That's a four number ERA.
4: Oh, it is. Yeah. Is it above 10?
2: Yeah.
4: Yeah. For the month of June, he's been horrid. Yeah, I could be scoring eight a night and you still wouldn't have won.
3: And right. That's kind of what sums it up with the Braves these last couple of years is you're either good or you're just impossible to watch. It's like, is there some reason they can't just be like 5-5 and have a 10 game stretch just where, you know, you missed a couple of hits one night, got a couple the next night? It's either really, really good like the first 2 months or it's just a kidney stone to watch play baseball.
2: I think it's 1-7 run game for the month of June. They scored 7 runs one time. And baseball, by the way, is built for you to actually have pop games if you're a baseball team.
4: The big inning is what it's built around.
2: All right, I want to ask you guys a couple of things. Can I do this real quick?
4: Pop quiz?
2: Let me do a dump out. Not really a pop quiz.
4: Oh.
2: Do you guys remember the story of Brian Kelly when he had a couple of guys by the name of Robert Salah and Matt LaFleur on his staff? Do you remember what happened at Central Michigan?
3: Yeah, I've heard this one.
2: Tell everybody what happened at Central Michigan. So, because this is the guy you hired to do TV on CBS.
3: So when he was the head coach at Central Michigan, these guys were on his staff, and they thought they were coming to his house to, you know, go to a party. Hey, I'm having a party at my house. Come over. And then they were parking cars.
2: They shoveled snow.
1: Hold on. So this is like coming to America.
4: They were a team.
1: Yeah.
3: Basically, yeah.
1: They were valets when they came to the house.
2: They shoveled snow from his driveway and parked cars, thinking they were going, hey, coach has invited us to go to a party.
1: So that's the type of guy he is.
2: And you just hired this guy to do TV.
1: Which is not a surprise.
4: We work with somebody at 790. He asked me for a ride home one time because he was a little inebriated.
2: Uh-huh.
4: I said, sure. So about halfway to the car, I realized he might get in the back.
1: Yeah.
4: Like, there really is a chance he gets in the back.
1: Did he?
2: Did he?
4: No. He paused.
2: Yeah. All right. Did you hear what Peyton Manning said about who he's rooting for in the Tennessee-Texas game?
1: Rooting for family.
2: He's going to be September in Knoxville. Peyton Manning said, I had a kid come up and ask me at the throwing camp, who are you going to be pulling for when Tennessee plays Texas? He goes, the kid jumps. He says, you must be rooting for Tennessee. And he says, well, that's the difference between me and you. No, I'm rooting for family. He's rooting for Arch Manning in Texas, in Tennessee. That's his nephew. It's not his son. I'm looking in the family hierarchy. At what point are you allowed to say, no, of course I'm rooting for the
4: Vols.
2: I say nephew is far enough away where I'm not rooting for the nephew.
1: It's just going to be weird that he's going to be in Knoxville in a suite and cheering on.
2: Thank you. Rocky Top plays. Don't put Peyton on the board. Right. He might be wearing burnt orange. How do you feel about this?
4: So Barbara Dooley wearing a half orange, half red, something or
2: he
4: other.
2: He doesn't get a chance to do that. He said he's pulling for Texas.
1: That's her son, though.
4: I know.
2: That's her son.
4: I know.
2: Is nephew far enough away where I think he made a wrong
4: Maybe
2: choice?
4: Maybe in the Mannings it's not.
3: Yeah, I was going to say, for some people, I think it would be.
4: Is there like a big, giant group of Mannings?
3: Yeah, like I see my uncle, you know, a couple of times a year, but it seems like, they're like this whole brand together all the time. So I think it'd be
4: Osmonds.
3: A little harder for him
2: His
3: to do
2: brand
3: it.
2: Is also Tennessee. It is. It's Tennessee. He loves it. They bring him out to
5: That's
2: midfield.
5: What I told Barbara. Her brand is Georgia. You do not put on orange.
4: That's not bad.
1: Thank you.
4: That's
3: I feel
4: not
3: like
4: bad.
3: Their
4: I
3: brand
1: now
3: is
1: that he's
3: more
1: passed away, I can't do it much anymore. It's not a reason to.
3: I feel like their brand is more Peyton than his brand is Tennessee, though, because he's got so many other things. Whereas, I mean, my goodness, they were still running the commercial about him and why he stayed in college
2: Close your eyes.
3: 10 years after he left.
2: You're Peyton Manning. Close your eyes. Like, you're a version of Peyton Manning. Like, you're the Peyton Manning at your school, whatever your school might be. Your nephew's playing your school in your building in the SEC. Who are you really pulling for?
3: I mean, if I'm him, I'm pulling for the kid because I've got this tight relationship with him. If I'm him, I don't care because I don't have that kind of relationship.
2: What are you
3: probably.
2: Doing?
4: It would be, you know me, it'd be hard for me to cheer a sack on my nephew. Like if somebody just screamed off the edge and just lit that kid up, it'd be hard for me. Yeah. Now, if it was the backup or if it was a running back or it was something else or another team.
2: Guess I'm off, man.
4: I don't know. I get it. It's a struggle.
3: He shouldn't be like doing hook 'em horns and, you know, burn orange. I would agree. You know, maybe go with a nice gray shirt.
1: That's why you don't say anything. I mean, it doesn't.
4: Yeah, I ain't talked to my Uncle Larry since a wedding in 1992. It'd be a little different if his kid you can't choose your family. But
1: unfortunately.
4: I can't tell a damn thing about you by your family at all. Your friends, absolutely.
2: Okay.
4: So, no, just if it was me.
2: I think it stops at whoever came out of your wife's womb.
1: Well, it varies family to family.
4: Yeah, you could be super close.
2: Yeah, as a son or a daughter, I'm now rooting for them.
5: Derek came out of Barbara's womb, so I understood.
3: I would be way more likely to give any one of you a kidney than my brother. Like, for real. So, family does not necessarily mean much.
4: But it can't, like I said, means a lot. I really associate every Manning with, like...
2: They're all one clan.
1: Yeah, it's different.
4: They eat all meals together.
2: The Manning clan. They pass it around the table, they're happy to do it.
1: It's like Eli and Peyton in that SportsCenter commercial. When Archie has to turn around and look at him.
4: And Koopa, I mean, you tell me he's not pissed off?
1: Mm-hmm.
4: Like, he's the left out one, and now he's got his payback.
2: All right. Do you guys know who, let's just call him Cape Verde, because it's easy. Do you know who they're playing? This is maybe arguably the greatest David versus Goliath story in the history of the world. They're playing Argentina, the champions, with Messi. This isn't David versus Goliath. This is David's little brother against Goliath. That game is happening this week.
1: Japan is still leading Brazil at the 45-minute mark.
4: Goal!
2: Pelé's rolling over in his grave.
1: Yeah.
2: It's not over yet.
1: Pelé made his World Cup debut, incidentally, on this date in 1958.
2: Boy, whatever happened to him?
3: Yeah, I was out in the battery.
1: Out after
4: what
1: that.
4: Year did it debut again?
3: It was audible gasp when that goal was scored. There were Brazilian fans out there. It's like, oh!
4: Oh, the battery, they're everywhere today.
3: They could not believe that they're down one in this
4: Enjoying
3: one.
4: Enjoying their burgers down at Shake Shack.
2: We've offered, do you know how much the manager of the United States team, Mauricio, do you know how much he's getting paid for this? Do you have any idea?
1: He's getting paid in lasagna. I heard.
2: Oh, that's not true.
1: That's not true.
2: Again, he's not Italian. I think you got him in the wrong country.
1: He's Italian. Just because you're not from Italy doesn't mean you're not Italian.
2: Okay. He's not from Italy.
1: Right. My friend Mario was born in Brazil. He's Italian.
2: Okay. $6 million is what he's getting. We supposedly put a new contract in front of him for the next go-round.
3: Wow.
2: I think he got $13 million coaching, international soccer. What do we have to give him to stick him around? And so he doesn't take a Premier League.
1: I just told you, lasagna.
2: I don't think that's true. He's getting paid $6 million this year. Not lasagna. He's getting an actual $6 million.
4: A couple lasagnas.
1: Any self-respecting Italian would know you cannot put a price tag in on a good lasagna.
4: A baked ziti, too.
1: Yeah.
4: Honestly. Is there a market for him? Because what if this is, remember like Ed Orgeron, LSU broke him off for an extension, but there was no market.
2: But he's coached internationally, so he can go back. This is doing that. So what do we have to give him? Keep him around. Hey, stop looking over there. Just stick here in America.
4: Is there a market for
2: $10 million?
4: $10 million?
1: Franchise.
4: Was there ever a market for Brian Snitker? Like, sometimes there's not.
2: All right. No, this guy has a market. Okay. He's coached internationally.
3: No, he's got a market. The thing is, I just wonder about a guy like that, if he feels like coaching the U.S. team is sort of like when you go and do dinner theater somewhere and it's like, okay, I got to get back to Broadway.
2: How dare you? I'm going to pretend you did not say that.
3: I agree. I'm saying for a guy like that, I could see him feeling it that way.
1: An international man of mystery.
2: Do you let him do both?
3: If you wanted it to, why not? I mean, I don't feel like you got to be completely locked in on U.S. soccer every minute of your day.
2: What would happen if this Cape Verde team beats Argentina, the defending champs? Would it be?
1: I'm not sure you can go back to Argentina if you're on that team or you're on that staff. I'm not sure you can go back.
3: Going to be back.
2: I'm asking, would that be the biggest upset on paper than anything you can say?
4: They like, eat them like that plane that went down in the Andes.
2: Oh, mm-hmm. No, I don't know if that's...
3: Well, did you see Korea, what they did to their guy? South Korea, they were so mad at their manager. He's already out.
2: Yeah.
3: But they're so mad at him that they literally were covering him up at the press conference with a blur, like he's a guy testifying.
4: Oh, you see Uruguay?
2: Here's what I wouldn't do. I wouldn't go back home.
4: You see what Uruguay did after they got eliminated?
2: Yeah, they did what I would have done.
4: They handed out 32 tickets on Delta. They had a charter, and they're like, nope, fly home.
1: Can
2: I tell you?
1: Baggage claim.
2: I don't even think they did that. They might have told these guys, arrange your own flights. I'm not even kidding. I told you there was an 0-9 road trip. Freddie Gonzalez, to this day, like he laughs about it now. There was an 0-9, maybe an 0-10 road trip that the Braves went on when Freddie was managing. I said, I would have been at the front of the plane. I would have handed him the bill for the trip. Here's your hotel bill. I want my food money back. And by the way, you're paying for the flight. And Freddie said, well, you can't do that. I said, well, I would have. I think we just had a country just basically tell their guys.
4: Uruguay was like, get home if you can.
2: If you can.
1: Could you have done that if you were in that plane crash, Domino, eat the victims?
2: Nope.
1: I don't think I could have either.
2: I'm going out another way. I mean, I'll go throw myself off a cliff. Like, there's mountains. Just roll down a mountain.
1: Yeah.
2: Do yourself in. I'm not eating.
4: Do I have fire?
2: What, do you want to cook it? So as long as you can cook it, you're good?
4: I have fire.
2: All right. Is that on your diet? Would you be able to actually eat humans now?
4: No, it's a lot of protein.
6: I'm very gamey.
2: All right.
1: I would imagine, yes, like a deer would taste game.
2: Here's what I would say imagine. To you.
1: Not that I've ever consumed human.
2: You and I could have actually gone off
1: I have to ask some guys, I think, who have on the other side of the building.
2: I got
1: a couple of names.
2: I would have grabbed your hand, and I would have said, let's go Thelma Louise this thing. You and I would have jumped off.
1: Yeah, I agree with you. I don't think I can. Because I don't know if I can live with myself after that either.
2: Well, they got eyeballs. Like, people can't eat fish that have eyes in it. You're looking up at Joe when you go...
1: I think they covered up Joe's face.
2: Oh,
3: that does spook my wife. If they tried to like bring out the whole Branzino thing, she's not having any of that.
2: Right. So how about a guy named Joe?
3: Mm-hmm. Yeah, that'd be rough.
1: What if Joe's not dead yet? Ouch! Stop that.
6: Where you at, Joe?
2: All right. Oh, one more for you guys. You guys consider yourselves college football people, right?
4: I follow it some.
2: Okay. I read a proposal, and it sounds crazy until you actually read more. Should college football go back to ties? Let's make it a strategy game.
1: If we're going to have these bullet points. Nay.
2: Because, I'm going to tell you why I disagree. At least for now. Just for now. Because hear me out. And you are really good at saying, wait, if I hear something, I go.
1: I'm open-minded.
2: It's not real football at the end to figure out who wins.
1: No.
2: So as we have points, we go, you won the football game. You didn't win
1: I'm playing
2: You won the extra part of a football
1: game. I'm playing it like you play in the NFL. You're just playing another quarter.
2: Fair. That would be better.
1: And then if it ends in a tie, it ends in a tie.
2: Okay.
3: I'd be
2: ties
3: fine with
2: in
3: that.
2: College football.
3: Or move it back to 40. The problem is that it's at the 25.
2: It's not real football. Play.
3: No, you're right, because you take
2: special
3: teams out of it.
2: We're using it as a bullet point to figure out who should go to a college football playoff. What if the game is just the game, and if you don't win it in 60, strategy, fundamental, whatever it is you were supposed to do, why do we credit overtime, as goofy as it is.
1: It is goofy.
2: But figuring really out that
1: it.
2: You get a win, which is a data points to go to maybe the college football
1: but
2: playoff.
1: But then people say, well, then that means you have to play more if it's a standard quarter. Not really, because you're...
2: It's no doubt.
1: You're running through probably the same amount of plays.
3: You do get some benefit of the doubt on it, though. You think about 2007 in LSU, they had two losses, but both of them were in overtime, and so they were able to move up in a way that if they lost those games in regulation, I don't know that they would have. So I do think people still view, because it is a little skewed, an overtime loss differently than they do a regulation loss when we're talking about the committee and stuff.
2: I don't think it sounds crazy.
3: 40, 45
4: yard
3: line.
4: There were a lot of ties that... I just looked at the coach and thought, what the hell? Like, Tom Osborne.
2: Thank you, which, by the way, should be part of, are you a college football playoff-worthy team? Did you figure out ways to win football games?
4: Tom Osborne could have kicked the extra point against Miami, tied them, and won the 83 national championship.
2: You know what
4: he's like, let's play to win.
2: Damn right.
4: That ain't how it went. Pat Dye against Syracuse. We could tie. Let's kick the field goal. I was like, really?
2: Do you know there's only two coaches? There's two active coaches who have a tie on the record. Like, was this 1995? Am I crazy to think? When did we start this?
4: That's about it.
2: 1995, yeah, I think. And it's convoluted. Like, the idea that I'm going to sit in a room and we're going to go, they won that game. Did they? They didn't win the game. They won overtime. And I just find that to be a little bit sort of offensive.
3: No, it's ridiculous that a defense can play fantastic football and automatically give up a 42-yard field goal without doing anything just by walking on the field.
2: And the other team gets credit. Oh, they won the game. And I'm like, you didn't win the game. You won overtime. It's not crazy. I don't know. I like the idea of strategy. What are you willing to do in the last 3 minutes?
4: Letting the pitchers hit in the National League, that always was strategy, right? It was chess. You really had to incorporate it strategically.
2: There was another element
4: now,
2: to it.
4: It took me like half of a season to go, damn, that was stupid.
2: Especially.
4: Why were we letting pitchers hit?
2: Well,
4: it had so much strategy. It was dumb strategy.
2: Well, do you know what the strategy really was? Who's your DH and how often do I move them around in my lineup? I thought there was strategy in the American League. We never talked about it. But the idea that you were doing, like, what if two conferences did overtime and two conferences said, well, you either win it in regulation or you don't. That's the DH thing. I kind of think it makes sense that to win a football game, it should be 60 minutes to find a way to win a football game.
1: Well, like you said, in the last 3 minutes, strategy would certainly change.
2: Yeah. Do I punt? Do I go? Do I want it? Do I trust my defense to not give up something at the end? And that's winning and losing a football game. I think overtime is.
3: I think we've already seen, though. Look at what's been said about this idea about why do these coaches want 2014 playoff? Oh, well, because then if I make the playoff, I'm going to hold on to my job. I think you'd have a whole bunch of people saying, I'll go Pat Dye. Tie is a lot less bad for my resume than a loss.
1: I'll say this.
3: I think you'd have a lot of that crap.
1: I wouldn't assume if you're some of these schools, if you make the playoffs, you're going to keep your job either. Times are changing, man.
4: It'll become like making March Madness. That don't mean anything to you. There have been times I've experienced, a couple of times I was in the building when minute 43 left, you realize that the visiting coach is fine to just run the ball?
2: Yes, sir.
4: And let it finish 17-17. And you're sitting there going, wait a minute. You're like, you're a 10-point dog. You're on the road. Yep. You're backed up. You have a chance for an all-timer. You know, just run the ball because they don't have timeouts. That's a big, big. That's Michigan State, Notre Dame in 66. Go look it up if you don't know it. It's a famous football game. Letting the air out of the ball with a minute 14 left, that is so depressing as a fan when you have to watch that.
2: I don't know. Think
1: Bubba
2: about
1: Smith
2: it.
1: Was on that Michigan State team, was he not?
2: Was that 10-10?
4: It was 10-10. Yeah, Notre Dame had the ball, and they were like, yeah, but if we tie, and then more, we can still be national champs, so let's not do anything with it.
1: Of course, more people know Bubba Smith for Police Academy.
2: That is correct.
1: They do for the fact that he was a football player.
2: Now, remember, he was not the guy that did all the voices.
1: No.
2: Oh, by the way, Brazil just tied it. We'll see if there's an offside.
4: Goal! Think Michael Winslow works?
1: That's the guy who does all the sound effects, or did.
2: Did he pass? Did he pass away?
4: Well, he probably doesn't work then.
2: No. I don't know if he passed away.
3: You never, I think I saw him a few years ago. He's doing like a Led Zeppelin thing. He was like
2: what does
3: whole,
2: that mean?
3: Like,
1: he did a whole lot of love.
3: Like, yeah, he could like do all the instrument sounds for a whole lot of love. It was
1: mm-hmm.
3: crazy.
1: Mm-hmm. That's, who would you rather go see?
2: Oh, my God.
1: Michael Winslow. You got to go
2: him.
1: See one of them.
2: Not him.
1: Or David Lee Roth today. Who would you rather go
4: or
1: see?
4: Or Gallagher.
3: David Lee Roth would make me sad. So, by default, it's Michael Winslow. Because did you see, he's on tour. Did you see the list of cities he's playing?
1: David Lee Roth?
3: Yeah.
1: Yeah, it's like a party.
3: Oh, my Lord. It's like random places in Idaho. Yeah. It's just, it's sad.
4: He's not in Pocatello.
1: People, he's going to places where people are in a time warp.
3: That's too big, by the way. Pocatello's too big for him.
4: Okay, the last time I saw a Vander Holyfield fight, I really think this were the details. I turned on USA Network. It was a Friday night, and I think he was fighting Lou Savarese in El Paso. And I was like, this guy had five titles, and he's fighting in El Paso. It's like,
1: that's why everybody walked away. Everybody
4: not
1: said,
4: even
1: you know,
4: Bay St. Louis or Biloxi.
2: So I saw Van Halen in their prime in Madison Square Garden, and now I'd go see David Lee Roth in fill in the blank.
3: East Moline, Illinois, that's La Vista, Nebraska. How's Lincoln, California grab you?
4: That's got to be a fair. That's a fair.
3: It might be. I don't know. We got Jacksonville, Oregon.
2: So now the videos.
3: Did you say Pocatello?
4: I did.
3: Nice call, Chuck. Pocatello, Idaho. I was underestimating.
1: He knows what he knows.
2: Is Dothan way
3: Laughlin,
2: too big?
3: Laughlin, Nevada.
2: Dothan is way too big.
4: Whoa, of all the places in Nevada, not Tahoe.
3: Yeah, not
4: Vegas.
3: You know, not
4: Henderson,
3: Laughlin.
2: Eufaula? What about Eufaula? Is he playing Eufaula?
3: This isn't the southern wing of the tour, maybe for future reference.
4: The community center in Eufaula is not a bad place to have an event.
3: It's in Traverse City, Michigan. I mean, it's just.
2: So what is it
3: this
2: lately?
3: Is bad.
1: You see Art Garfunkel at the age of 82 singing Bridge Over Troubled Water? He sounded like Abe Simpson.
2: So
1: Homer's father.
2: Barry Manilow is making the rounds. Oh, my God, please let it end. Frankie Valli did the thing.
1: Frankie Valli is like one of the Hall of Presidents. I don't know what's going on with Barry Manilow's face.
2: I know.
4: He looks like one of the Siegfried and Roy guys now.
1: Yeah. And then you got, you know,
2: Art Garfunkel
1: sitting down in
2: David
1: a chair with his pants pulled up to his chest singing, like a bridge over troubled water. That's what he sounds like.
4: Oh, he's singing with his kid, isn't he?
1: Yeah,
4: he sings with his kid.
1: Yeah, playing the guitar. Yeah. What's my dad? I need the money, man. I'm late on my mortgage.
2: Whatever happened to Just Let It Go, man? You did it.
1: Right.
2: You did it. You won.
1: I told you, at this point in time, I would rather go see the bands that I enjoyed. I would rather go see cover bands.
2: I know, you're right. I'm not even. I think I used to fight with you on this because I thought there was a sentimentality attached to, go see the fellas.
4: Okay.
2: And now
1: it's just sad.
2: I know.
4: Next time you're in Vegas, can I give you an underrated show? It's called Raiding the Rock Vault. It's not bands, but it's like a guitarist from Heart, the drummer from Winger.
2: I don't mind this.
4: The bassist from Quiet Riot.
2: I don't mind this.
4: It's like an all-star. It's like the third best member of all these bands, and they play. They are so transparent.
2: I was ready to hate this. I don't hate this. Mm-hmm.
3: Van Halen and The Who are the two bands that I consciously said, I'm not going to do this. It's too late. I mean, I would have killed to see Van Halen back in the 80s, and my parents, unsurprisingly, had no interest in me doing that. But I saw The Who, that Super Bowl halftime show. I'm like, oh, no, I can't.
4: I saw Bon Jovi at the T-Mobile in Vegas after it opened.
2: I remember you coming in and saying, well, that's the last time I need to do that.
4: I've seen them 16 times, and that was the five. I was like, I don't need to see him anymore. I ain't angry at him.
2: Yeah.
1: Yeah,
4: he's
1: seeing
4: bored.
1: David Lee Roth.
4: Bored.
1: And Van Halen when they were Van Halen, like we did in the mid-80s.
2: Tremendous.
1: And then seeing this, I don't know what this is. At one point, he's on my reels. At one point, they're starting one of their big songs. I can't remember which one exactly it was, but he's got a megaphone. Like set up in front of it, sitting in front of the drum set, the drum kit, and he picks it up and goes,
5: Now, remember, excuse me, everybody. I have your attention. There's no parking on the dance floor.
1: And then he laughs at his own joke. I got to go now. I'll see you.
2: So he's like a wedding singer.
1: If you know, you know.
2: Except his name is David Lee Roth, and he used to front Van Halen. Yeah,
1: and he doesn't look like David Lee Roth anymore. He looks like Sidney Pollack.
4: Yeah, there's real short hair, and the, right, again, the face is pulled judging. Back.
2: Again, why does it have to be the looks judging on your part all the time?
1: Because I'm very shallow.
2: Yes, you are.
1: All right, thanks to L. Duncan and Buster Olney for joining us. 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
22: 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Walk on. We will keep you up to date. As for the Braves, they get a day off now after coming home from that less than stellar road trip. A day off before the three-game series with the Cardinals begins tomorrow night at Truist Park. But in the meantime, Wiley Ballard coming up. He will join Chuck and Chernoff at 3:30 this afternoon. Yeah, we're going to the wheelhouse.
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6: You are now entering Chuck and Chernoff's Workshop Hour. The ideas and topics you hear may not be good enough to make it to the rest of the show. You have been warned.
19: And on that note, we cue the music.
3: Right about now. And a good afternoon to you. Hello there. How's it going? Heath Klein in for Matt Chernoff today. It is Chuck and Chernoff, Kings alongside. Glad you could be here hanging out with us as we get another week started here on a Monday. 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All right, a lot of things to get into, obviously. The Braves, not the most fun thing to talk about, but a necessary thing to talk about. They get a day-to-day to try and kind of catch their breath, regroup a little bit after a frustrating West Coast road trip, to say the least. Talk to Wiley Ballard about that coming up in about an hour. But before we do anything else, we need to get to a top story. 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
4: For almost every human, it's too late. For that kid, it's because you don't choose it. It chooses you.
3: And if you're in New York, you do actually make a choice. Like, for better or worse, you know, most places, if you're born in Kansas City, you're just going to kind of be a Royals fan by default, unless you're in some house that's like hardcore Cardinals or something, and you're just sort of raised that way. But in New York, you have a choice. Like, you could go to the games. You're going to see them on TV, hear them on the radio. Like, even if your parents are Mets fans, you could choose your own path. That's probably a good idea, frankly.
4: What I have learned through sports, and this was a friend of mine. She's a Mississippi State grad. And she said, "Do you think anybody would choose to be a Mississippi State football fan?" She says, "This chose me." And I get it. Even in New York City, there is something that drives you. If you were, you said, grew up in a house full of Yankees fans, maybe you could still be a Mets fan. Absolutely. But it's some sort of family dynamic. Otherwise, you're going to be just like everybody else for decades, and you're just going to put on the next Yankees jersey, you know, over your hoodie. I think there are so many examples of professional and college teams that no one would ever choose to be a fan of. And you are anyway, that there is something cosmic about how we wind up being fans of teams.
3: Well, I'm a Colorado football fan. And suffice to say, if I had been at any other time in my life choosing fandom, I would be highly unlikely to have chosen Colorado. But when I was a kid, grew up in a house where we had FSU mom, USF dad, grandparents who had been to both Alabama and Auburn. So, you know, everybody, we didn't have like one unified family thing. And Florida, where I wound up going to school, but at the time, most of the Florida fans I knew were kind of jerks. So I didn't want to go there. So all of a sudden, here it is. It's Colorado. They're running fun football. Mm-hmm. They've got a buffalo storming across the field, gold and black colors. I'm a Colorado football fan.
4: But that's also your general personality. Don't you see that? Is to be the one off, be the only one in the room who is this or has been there or et cetera. Like, that's who you are.
3: Well, maybe it's because I was just a natural spirit that way when I was a kid. But the point is, I became a Colorado fan when it was like right as they were about to get good. And then for like about 15 years, they were good. And then since the last 20 years, with the exception of like 2 years, it's been, there's nothing that would make you a Colorado fan. Nothing. Even Dion has only been able to bring so many people into being Colorado fans. There's some people who are like Dion fans, so I'll root for Colorado until the minute he leaves, but I'm not going to be a Colorado fan when he leaves. there's, yeah, now I cannot in good conscience, like, I don't have a kid. If I had a kid, I couldn't say, you need to be a Colorado fan like dad. There's no way. That'd be a terrible idea.
4: And somehow it would be influenced on that kid. You were influenced. You weren't going to be a Bama fan. You weren't going to be an Auburn fan. You weren't going to be a Florida State fan. Didn't want to be a Florida fan. You weren't going to be a USF. You wanted to be your own sort of one-off thing, and which is why you go run 5Ks in the middle of nowhere in West Virginia. Where?
3: Anywhere you can. We're trying to do all 50 states.
4: The pizza 5K or?
3: Pizza roll 5K in Clarksburg. Pepperoni roll
4: 5K in Clarksburg. That's sort of a one-off. I've done this and no one else has. That is your fiber, man.
3: Well, for the record, yeah, we're trying to do all 50 states. So it's hopefully we'll get there. I don't know if we can. We're about halfway there. But we got more work to do on that front. But I can dig it, though. A kid, the thing about New York is, with New York people, that's why the Knicks was such a big deal, because there is nobody who is a Nets fan. That doesn't exist, really, at all. Like, there's people who live a block from their arena who don't root for the Nets.
4: Do you think anybody who is 50 years old really consciously chose to be a Knicks fan? Why would you do that?
3: It's the one team that's ingrained in the whole city. Because what you get is, you get typically, it breaks down Giants, Yankees, Rangers, or Mets, Jets, Islanders. And there, again, you might have an exception that goes across those three, but that's the natural trend. Like, if you're growing up on Mets Long Island, you tend to do Mets and Jets. And so, but this kid's going to find his own path, maybe. And I don't blame him for looking to do that. All right. So I don't know that right now would be the best time to make the case for him to say, come to the Braves, even though they're in first place. The last 2 weeks would not really have enticed you too much to say, I want to watch that team play a lot. I want to root for them.
4: No, they stopped scoring and they're losing Chris Sale starts. So even when I say they have 1.5 pitchers, you knew, right? Chris Sale was the one, the whole pitcher that I was talking about.
3: Yeah, the fact that Perez,
4: and they're losing his starts.
3: Yeah, the fact that Martin Perez is as relevant and important as he turns out to be to this season.
4: That's half a pitcher.
3: If you had said before the year that was going to be a really important piece, that like right now you're taking stock of things as we're about to hit July, and one of the guys you're saying, well, at least I kind of feel like I can count on him is Perez. There's no way people would believe this team has the record it does. But for so much of the season, they were able to find ways to win games. And right now, it's just kind of the opposite. It is, or in a funk. Maybe you can pull out of it. The thing to me is, Chuck, the bats are going to be what has to do it. You simply don't have the resources right now in your arms to say, well, you're going to win games 2-1. It's great if you can, but you can't plan around that. They've got to get some of these bats to wake up and get some guys going again. And like a Drake Baldwin, I think maybe is starting to show some signs. He's not striking out as much. There's some signs now that he's getting back. That'll be a huge factor when his bat starts to look like what we know Drake Baldwin's bat can look like. But it's going to have to be offense for the next couple of weeks. Maybe Waldrop turns into something you can use in the rotation. We'll see. Maybe there's something with Smith Shawver, with he does some rehab. We'll see what they think he is. Maybe in the next 3 weeks they can do a deal. But like for the short term, it's got to be the bats. And right now the bats are just not producing.
4: Yeah, part of that 2-1 stuff was, if it's 2-1 and we get to the seventh, maybe we can win. And that was with the bullpen. And that has not been infallible. But here's the thing. When it was infallible, like the first 2 months of the season, did we have Iggy was at a zero and Suarez and Dylan were both under one? And so for like the first month and a half or so, 2 months of the season, that's kind of where they were hanging. That wasn't sustainable, and we knew all that. And so when I say a relief pitcher, every so often you're going to give up a bomb. Every so often you're going to walk a guy with the bases loaded. It just happens, and you hate it, and it's not supposed to happen often. It wasn't happening at all the first 2 months. So even the best part of the team, which was the bullpen, it wasn't perfect in June either. But that 2-1 thing, it's a tough order to say, all right, we're up 2-1. You pitch the seventh, you pitch the eighth, you pitch the ninth, and we'll win 2-1. They were doing that for two months.
3: And the thing about the playoffs is, if you get there with those three guys healthy, having that 7-8-9, the way that they've got it set up, could be fantastic. But the problem you're seeing is one piece of that gets disrupted, like Suarez right now with this elbow inflammation, and all of a sudden, now everything changes.
4: Because Bryce giving up 8 runs in an inning?
3: Well, there's that whole animal, too.
4: You don't see that often anymore. He's not around for that many runs.
3: But like right now, it feels like they've got the pen, as long as they're all healthy, they've got themselves set up really well for what you need for postseason. but you still got to figure out a way to get yourself to the postseason. And right now, that to me, at least for the next 2 weeks, it's going to have to come from the bats. And we'll see if they can start to turn it around. Again, a good day to have a day off and be at home. And then you got the Cardinals coming in here, and we'll see what they can do. But the West Coast was not their friend. And the fact you've played five times with the Giants and you've lost four, that's hard to do this season. That is a team that everybody agrees is in disarray. We've talked like
4: Robbie Ray's looked great twice against
3: them. I was going to say, Matt and I have talked on this show multiple times about Robbie Ray. He couldn't make much more of a persuasive, like, no. If you were Alex Anthopoulos, you got to be like thinking, should I just say, can he get on our plane? What do you want? Because they're not going to keep him past next month. And he's made as persuasive a case for the Braves to bring him in as you could possibly make in person.
4: Yeah, the first one, wasn't it a relief appearance a couple of, like a week and a half ago or whatever it was? He came in and pitched out of relief and was good. And then he obviously, again, with the Braves this weekend, looked almost perfect. You're not getting anything, certainly not anything consistent from Drake, from Austin Riley, and literally nothing from Ronald Acuña right now. That's three all-star hitters. Well, hell, there's only nine of them. And so three of your guys who are good enough to be all-stars, they're not producing right now. And then you have the void that shortstop is on a given night. So, yeah, it's been challenging. You need to win 2-1.
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9: Here with Tom, the Honest Car Guy. Heard his advertisements, if you will, his commercials on 680 The Fan. I've got a 17-year-old son who was looking for a car. So my wife, she's the brains of the operation, reached out to Tom. And Tom, you take the ball and run with it.
10: Yeah, I'm going to tell you, she was great. 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
13: We're talking about baseball. 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
9: All that stuff they put on the scoreboard now.
13: I'll look at the metrics, and, you know, Schwelly's unbelievable at this stuff. 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It's like they're the proud dad. Like, oh, man, look at this guy.
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0: ball at a different level. Good stuff, man. High level. Love it.
1: So if Brooks has a take on a team or a program, you'll take it seriously.
0: Yeah, and he's not an axe grinder. It's not a personal thing. He just evaluates and then gives us the real.
1: Let's hear from Brooks Austin now on how bad it's been for one particular program recently.
2: With Auburn, I don't think they bounce back, but they're going to get up off the mat. I don't know if they're going to be standing on their feet, but they ain't going to be flat dead on the mat this year, I don't think. Kirby, did you know that Auburn hasn't won 7 games in a season in 7 years?
3: Sheesh.
2: Brian Harsin won 42% of his games. Hugh Freeze won 44% of his games with about 3 times the talent. 8-4 is the ceiling in year 1 for me. But that's up off the mat.
3: For sure.
2: That's climbing back. That's a bounce back right there if you get to 8-4.
3: Yeah.
2: Hell, if you win 7 games, best season in 8 years.
0: It's been worse than what he described. It really has been. That's an insanely talented team. You never know somebody's innards. Like, for real, what's ticking inside him. My opinion from pretty close observation, I don't think Hugh Freeze was working. I'm not saying I don't think it was going to work out. I mean, I don't think he was, like, clocking in, doing the work. I don't think he was paying attention to details. I don't think he was on the bench every day. I don't think he showed up.
1: And part of the problem there, too, if you remember, the first year they had Philip Montgomery as the offensive coordinator, and then Hugh basically insisted, now I got to get the wheel back. But it didn't feel like he had done much to modernize or keep up with what was going on offensively since the last time he was in the SEC. And it just seemed like he thought that being back in the conference, he just would sort of have that same mojo, and he just didn't. And he just looked exhausted too. And look, he's battling cancer, but even before it was known that he had a health issue, he just always looked like a guy who'd gotten 3 hours sleep. And all football coaches can look tired in season. Not like that. He just looked like a guy who had really low energy.
0: When you're at Liberty and have an NFL, third round draft pick at quarterback, you're going to win a lot, aren't you, at Liberty? In the SEC, you kind of third rounder, really? Like, you sort of fit in, but maybe you don't fit in because your quarterback's a third rounder. He had insane talent at Auburn. Brian Harsin, it was almost like a void 24 months with him. It almost didn't exist. And Gus, because of Gus, they stopped being aggressive offensively. There was no pace to it. There was no anything. They hadn't had a good offensive line since probably November of 2017. What's become of the Georgia series? Holy smokes, that's not a rivalry anymore. Like, if you're a freshman at Georgia or Auburn, you don't know anything about that being this. Wasn't there a year like it was tied, wins and losses? They had 3 ties or so, and the points were exactly the same. After like 78 meetings, everything was literally, it's not tied anymore. It's not anywhere close. That series has been turned on its ear.
1: The other thing about them is that they had the success with Gus, and so they convinced themselves between 2010 and 2013, won a national title with him as assistant, played for a national title, and almost won it with him as the head coach. I think they convinced themselves, this is who we are. We should be national title every 3 to 4 years. And so then they got really sick of Gus. They're like, we're tired of this. This isn't good enough. So you run him out, and you pay a bunch of money to run him out. But then you bring in a guy in Harsin that was a terrible fit, and everybody knew he was a terrible fit. But you let an AD go out and grab his own guy. Yeah, it was Green goes out and gets his own guy, and that's a disaster from go. Then you wind up with a guy in Freeze that you're kind of holding your nose. Like, you want fans to buy in. Like, right now, if you talk to a Kentucky fan, man, they are convinced that Will Stein's going to be amazing. He might not. Right now, I'm sold, man. This guy's going to be great. From the beginning with Hugh Freeze, there was always a chunk of the fan base that was like, I don't know, man. I want to win, but I really don't love the fact that this guy's my coach. Yeah, knowing what I know about this guy, I just don't love it. And when you didn't win, when you sell your soul and you lose, man, that's a tough place to be.
0: Yeah, multiply that times by 5. Not for the same reasons, but multiply that feeling about Hugh Freeze times 5 for Brian Harsin. About, I don't know. I wish it weren't this way, but I know when it comes to Southern college football as one specific category, it damn sure is this way, and so you don't get to choose different. Chuck, what way is that? You ain't from here. Like, I wish it didn't matter in Southern college football that you ain't from here. It matters.

0: my dad coached with your dad who coached my son, and I played with your brother, and that absolutely, you know, Coach Ford, all of that matters. And when Auburn brought in, it was Philip Green, right?
1: Allen Green, actually.
0: Allen Green. Maybe Philip Green on the Tangiers. So they brought in Allen Green as the AD, complete outsider, and he brought in Brian Hartson, who was an even more outsider than Allen Green. And it was not going to work because you ain't from here.
1: There might have been something that could have pulled him out of the fire, though. Even as things went sideways, there might have been something they could have done in recruiting that would have helped save their bacon, because that was where Hartson got killed, was in recruiting. We now hear from Pac-Man Jones. Pac-Man Jones talking about his college days. Now, Pac-Man Jones went to West Virginia, but there's a school he's telling a story on here on a podcast that he almost went to, and the reason why, maybe something to file away for future reference for Auburn and everybody else.
2: I almost went to South Carolina just because they had the McDonald's down there at the bottom. They had the McDonald's in the players' locker room. You never been to South Carolina?
3: No.
2: Oh, bro, you got to you gotta take
4: a
2: visit.
4: They got the restaurant in the locker room.
2: Bro, it is crazy.
3: Wait a minute.
2: Bro, they locker room, like when I came out, bro, they had arcade games, McDonald's.
4: So just so I can get this clear with the McDonald's, they had like the menu.
2: McDonald's.
4: Number two.
5: McDonald's.
2: You heard it?
4: Big Mac.
3: It was just food. It was people working down there.
0: You know he's Southern. McDonald's.
1: Yeah. Here's the thing. As someone who covered that program for a decent spate of time, I have no idea what he's talking about. When Spurrier came in, which would not have been that far removed from him.
0: Yeah, he was a draft pick in 05.
1: Yeah, Spurrier specifically was frustrated with the fact that so many of the players were going to Bojangles across the street, because there was a Bojangles right across the street.
0: Oh, yes, there was. Right. Next to the practice field. And it was good.
1: Still is. And he was frustrated. It's down the street now.
0: They moved it down the street a little bit. I think the railroad tracks.
1: A little farther away, yeah. It's about a block and a half away. But it was literally across the street. And Spurrier came in and immediately was like, we got too many guys. That's what they're doing. They're going straight across the street and eating Bojangles all the time. And this is bad. So I feel like if there was a McDonald's, some sort of mystery McDonald's in the stadium, that would have attracted his attention more than, you know, the Bojangles across the street.
0: Well, maybe that's the first strike.
1: So we're kind of wondering, like, did Pac-Man mix up the Bojangles thing? Is there some, did they, on their visit, did they like set up, like, you know, you hear about these Potemkin villages that they would set up, that the, you know, the czar would go by and everything looks great. Did somebody set up like a fake McDonald's just for Pac-Man's visit in, and he thinks if he comes here, he's going to get there. Oh man, the shake machine broke and we had to get rid of the whole thing, man. I'm sorry. I know we told you were going to have a McDonald's, but there's Bojangles across the street, so it's just as good. Like, was that the plan here?
0: That would have been what, 2000 or 2001, maybe?
1: Something like that.
0: Yeah. Westlake get it. He's from Atlanta. Yeah.
1: I remember there was a kid that specifically said he didn't go to Clemson because they didn't have a Chick-fil-A.
0: Casanova McKenzie.
1: Yeah, and that was a big
0: linebacker.
1: Issue.
0: He went to Auburn because Auburn had a Chick-fil-A.
1: Yeah, and Clemson's people are like, we have a Chick-fil-A. We do. And
0: no, but like, you got to go out to the mall.
1: It needs to be on campus. It was not on campus.
0: Thank you,
1: Casanova
0: Auburn.
1: Wanted one.
0: It's a hell
1: on
0: of a
1: campus.
0: Ball player, too.
1: So you don't know what matters to these guys, but apparently somebody at South Carolina might have set up a rogue. Maybe they had some dude dressed as Grimace handing out shakes. I don't know, but a rogue McDonald's apparently in the South Carolina locker room. Hey, let's tell you that, you know what? It's now been 1,267 days since anyone around here thought it was a good idea to win a championship.
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0: Sing it, Westy. It is Chuck and Chernoff, Heath Klein in for Matt today, hanging out with the King. 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Coming up in about a half an hour, we will check in with Wiley Ballard, talk about what's going on with the Braves as he's had that firsthand perspective. Boy, it feels like, Chuck, they need something to just reverse the mojo. I don't know. This is one of the things we've talked about with this team before. If there's that guy in the clubhouse that's going to say, we're all going to go out for a night or whatever, it doesn't feel like there's necessarily that kind of big, passionate leader guy in this clubhouse. And this is where you notice it when you get in a funk like this.
1: You can't lead from the bench. And in baseball, you can't lead if you're one of the reasons that the team needs a players-only meeting. So that, like Austin Riley, all right, I want to bring everybody here. No, won't you look in the mirror, dude? And so who's going to lead a players-led meeting? Is it going to be Matt Olson? Is it going to be who? Maybe Ozzy? Chris Sale? Yeah, they lost again yesterday because the defense effed him. This team right now is playing. It's not only losing, it's bad baseball.
0: So, again, we'll talk more about it with Wiley coming up. I do want to mention, for those of you who do care about the World Cup, Brazil has taken the lead in extra time on Japan now, 2-1. So it does look like Brazil will survive and move on into the next round, assuming that Japan doesn't have something in extra time. It's still amazing, by the way, that extra time works the way that it does, that it's just sort of a general guess.
1: An imprecise.
0: Yeah.
1: Just plus seven.
0: At some point here, it's going to end. We're not 100% sure. It feels like by now there should have been some way if they wanted to. Maybe they just don't want to. Maybe they think it's fun this way. But as somebody who certainly does not live and breathe international soccer, it seems like there has to be some way to give people who are watching a little more realistic accounting of what's going on. But in the extra time, it appears Brazil has taken the lead.
1: And plus eight on the screen. And they just play, and then all of a sudden everybody stops running, and they look at each other, oh, it's over. There was a play. Now, this is technology from damn near 20 years ago. Heath, you'll remember this. Wasn't Colt McCoy trying to throw the ball out of bounds to win the Big 12 championship game? And I don't think he did it.
0: Yeah, 2009, it was Nebraska, Texas, and yeah, he rolled right and chucked one.
2: Y'all are
0: and
2: sick.
0: It hit the rail with like 1 second left. It sure
1: looked like. Nebraska should have had something there. You would have thought it was the Zapruder film. I mean, they went over it and over it. And have you watched any NBA playoff game in the history of the last 20 years? I tell you what, the final two, was that a three? Was that a three? Was that a three? Was that this soccer World Cup? They set the stadium on fire sometimes if the game doesn't go the way they like. In this one, they're like, yeah, plus five.
0: Yeah, it's kind of wild, but again, for today, it looks like Brazil moves on to a fight another day. We'll let you know in DT's updates all the details on that. So, as we noted, the Braves have a lot of issues right now. There's not any one single thing that you just solve that and you solve your problems. If you could solve any of them, it would help. But one of the most consistent problems they've had for the last month is Bryce Elder. And once again, just gets crushed over the weekend. Elder's ERA has risen from 1.97 to 4.01 thanks to 29 earned runs allowed over his past 30 innings.
1: And now think about that when the 1.9 whatever it was, that
0: 1.97 to 4.01.
1: Yeah, 1.97. That was without very many innings pitched. That it's now above four after tacking on an extra. Is it 29 runs in 30 innings or 28?
0: 29 and 30 innings.
1: 29 and 30. You tack on 30 innings and your ERA goes up two. That lets you know how horrifically he's been pitching. And he you get a home run off the foul pole, I don't care. It's still a home run. It's a bomb. And there's been a lot of other runs that didn't score with something off the foul pole.
0: And that's the thing about this team. In some ways, I feel like Bryce Elder has become almost an avatar for the Braves. Because with Elder, it's like the difference between tea and milk. If you've ever had iced tea, if you drink iced tea, you know, iced tea tastes great when it's brewed. And then there's a period of time where if you keep it around, it starts to go iffy. And then there's a point where it's just undrinkable. But there's a transition point where, you know, you can kind of taste it like, it's starting to turn on me. It's time to either drink this or toss it. Milk doesn't do that. Milk just goes bad. And Bryce Elder's like milk. It just goes bad. It's drinkable. It's not drinkable. And he can't have, it seems like, Chuck, just a series of starts where he gives up 3 to 4 runs in 7 innings. It's either really, really good, and he had a stretch for a whole bunch of months in a row over 2 seasons where it was really good, and then whatever happens, I don't know if it's in his head, I don't know if it's mechanics, all of the above, but man, when it goes, it goes.
1: You said something along the lines of, and there's so many problems, we can just pick one. Isn't it a problem that Martin Perez is your second best starting pitcher?
0: That would be a problem.
1: Like, that's a problem to me. And, well, no, he's pitching so well. God bless him, he has been. That's a problem. Mauricio Dubon is almost certainly going to set career highs in home runs and RBIs. That's a little bit of a problem, isn't it?
0: That's not great, but the thing to me with Elder, it's not even just that he gives up runs. It's when he gives up runs, too. It's not like, well, you left him in a little too long, and in the fifth or sixth, they tag him.
1: Oh, no, second inning, pow.
0: So right away, you're down 5-0, and you're down 8-1, and you're just saying, well, okay, maybe there's a way we could pull this game out of the fire, but you're chasing the entire game. And especially when you are in the kind of funk this team's been in the last couple of weeks, those kind of starts are just absolute killers. So the question here is, what do you do about it? Because they don't have enough pitchers right now. And literally every starter for the St. Louis series is up in the air. We do not know who will start on Tuesday, Wednesday, or Thursday at the moment. We know the names who will eventually get slotted in, but like what order, how they use them, are they trying to piggyback Waldrop again, or are they going to let him have a start? Like, none of those things are known right now today before a 3-game series. Every slot is open. So you need Elder to pitch better, but you really, Chuck, you're trapped until at least the All-Star break. It feels like you're going to have to keep wheeling him out there and just hoping somehow the milk starts getting less sour.
1: I am not a World Series champion as a player or a coach, and I think Walt's both. It strikes me, not panic, gripping it a little bit, feeling it a little bit. I wonder if the indecisiveness about the pitching staff and who's available and what does availability mean for the bullpen. I don't want to say panic. That's not the right word. It looks like he's feeling it a little bit. He's feeling the pressure. It's gripping it some. Whatever the phrasing is, they're affected right now. And he says, we're looking at our record, not anybody else's. I agree with that. Well, your record hadn't been good in June. In fact, it was one of the worst in bigs.
0: And it's worth noting, too, that he obviously has made it known, hey, I'm not going to do things the same way Snit did on everything. You know, respect for Snit, but I'm my own man. I do my own things. And we've seen that.
1: And he's
0: way more
1: aggressive.
0: We've seen specific examples of that. But the reality is that he was a part of these last 2 years where things went sideways and they really couldn't get him back on track. It went sideways immediately, obviously, last year. But even the year before, injuries were a factor. There were other things. But they just couldn't get it really back on track after May. And you've brought in guys from the outside who were part of the Mets coaching staff last year. What was the story of the Mets last year?
1: Oh, they ate it.
0: Good start, and then things went sour, and they couldn't turn it around. Now, I'm not telling you that the pitching coach is the guy who's supposed to do that, but it's not like they could say, well, here's how we got out of the funk. They absolutely crashed and burned last year. So you've got some people who've had recent history with this, and I don't know who in that group has the great idea other than, hey, guys, maybe hit a little bit.
1: Yeah, I'll make
0: to do something about this.
1: Two separate statements. They hired the first base coach from the Mets as well. You'd mentioned Hefner and the bullpen, but they hired the first base coach as well. And that was supposed to be a coup. I mean, just absolutely stolen. That's what makes it even more frustrating that you've seen the Braves not be so super great at running the bases or even avoid getting picked off sometimes. So that's, again, they're separate statements. They paid him. They brought him in. Everybody thought it was just this real great thing he got from the Mets. And it may be. But the expectation was heightened for a first base coach. When was the last time you had heightened expectations for a first? There are major league fans who, like real big fans, who's our first base coach? Heightened expectations for a first base coach, and it hasn't necessarily been any better.
0: The 3 o'clock hour is presented by This Stuff Matters. Tom Gray is their voice and leader, and he is the pastor of Mars Hill Church, a former SEC football player from Vanderbilt as well. Follow and find his messages at thisstuffmatters.net. All right, so Chuck, you have an idea. The folks at Park Avenue, 345 Park Avenue, that is the NFL's address there in New York City. They should be waiting by the fax machine, because you're going to zip this thing over as soon as the show's over with.
1: Yeah, I don't know about that, and I don't know that they'll even consider it. But I have an idea that I think would be awesome for the NFL that I was working out. It'd be a huge improvement. So many winners on this. And I was like, the NFL won't even consider it, and they probably shouldn't. Complete division realignment. Based on making road trips in the NFL a real thing for fans, I was like halfway down this road, and I realized, no, they're not doing that. That's not the kind of thing the NFL ever does. And it was going to be radical. We were adding the four play expansion teams. We were dividing into 16 divisions, all of that stuff. And I realized what I was trying to achieve, the NFL doesn't care about. Creating drivable road trips for NFL fans, they have no interest in that at all. They're about airports and they're about TV ratings anyway. So I had a lot of fun, but then about halfway through this, I realized, yeah, everything I'm pointing out is for the benefit, the fun rating of fans, and they don't really care about that in the NFL. They care about TV ratings, which you don't get if you're in person, and they don't care about attracting road fans anyway. They really don't.
0: The thing is, a lot of the places where you get the road fans aren't necessarily road traveling fans. They're fans that are already in the area. There are some exceptions to that. I think people, for example, if you go to Green Bay, you're going to Green Bay because you want to go to Green Bay. There's not a big bunch of fans in Green Bay or even in Milwaukee who are fans of other teams than the Packers. But it's so many markets. Like, I've been to a Bengals game, what, two or three times. I guarantee you that a lot of the people that were there that were rooting for the Cowboys, for example, one of the games I went to, they weren't people who had flown up from Dallas necessarily. They're just Cowboy fans that live in that greater area and come in. I don't know that they put it in that same mindset of you're going to travel from Big D on the road eight times a year from Atlanta or wherever.
1: And as awesome as my idea was going to be, you know, Miami, Tampa, Jacksonville, Atlanta, Carolina, you know, whatever, Nashville. You could drive everywhere. If you really wanted, you could drive everywhere. I realized that an NFL fan, because I was like, all right, well, what's my experience? I've got a couple of buddies of mine. They don't know each other, completely separate groups of friends, but they both do the same thing. They go to Falcons games here in Atlanta, but then each year they will each go to one Falcons road game. And it's always a random, I'll say, quote, weird place or place the Falcons rarely play. And that's what the attraction is. Isn't that the opposite of a college football fan? College football fan, it's all about, I make that trip to Auburn every other year. I make that trip to Florida every other year. It's like this badge of honor. And I've been to Tuscaloosa 17 times, or I've been to Baton Rouge 16 times. In the NFL, I've never heard a single Falcons fan talk about how many trips to Charlotte they've made. So I don't even know that it really appeals for it to be a drivable. I think for an NFL fan, it actually is the opposite. Like, there's literally no upside for anybody on my idea.
0: And part of the problem, too, is the experience of going to NFL games is very, very corporate in a lot of places, and it doesn't really have a lot of special appeal. Like, when you say, okay, I'm going to go to a game at Clemson, part of being at Clemson, oh, I got to be there to see them run down the hill. You know, if you're only going to Clemson one time, you're not going to make sure you're in the parking lot having that last beer. You're going to make sure you're in to see them run down the hill. Auburn, you're going to see the Eagle.
1: Bird.
0: Like, you're going to be there for specific things. There's not that equivalent at a Dolphin game.
1: No, there's
0: just not.
1: There's no flaming spear into the 50-yard line.
0: And you can go to Miami for how many things? You're not going to Auburn, Alabama just randomly. If you're going to Auburn and you don't have a relative there, you're going for a football game. That's why you're going there. Like, it is the experience. Whereas if you're going on a road trip, how many fan bases have said, we're going to go to Vegas? They're not going to Vegas because they want to see what it's like inside the stadium and
1: they're
0: the lighting of the Al Davis torch.
1: They're going to do that while they're there.
0: Right.
1: Yeah.
0: We're going to go to Vegas, and what do you know? Our football team is playing, so we can go and enjoy a football
1: game. So that's why we chose that weekend.
0: Yeah. I mean, there's just not that many places that if you go to the stadium. Like the only place I've ever been for a road football game that I've gone either to cover a game or just as a civilian to go see a game, the only place that I've gone that I said, wow, this is pretty special, was Buffalo. Those people are maniacs. I was really glad I got to go to a game up there. But like, even I covered a game in Philadelphia. You hear all about, oh, the Eagles fans are so great. I got to be honest. On game day, now I was covering it, so maybe if I'd been out in the stands and somebody was trying to punch me in the mouth, I would have said, wow, this is
1: more
0: an experience.
1: An impression, you know.
0: But But riding the train to the game and walking through, they were excited, but same as the Chiefs game, same as a lot of places.
1: And with college fans also, you don't get this in the NFL. Like, it is huge that I have road games that are drivable because I may drive to one of them or hell, all of them. I got a buddy of mine. He treats the Tennessee Vols like the Grateful Dead. Like, he just follow wherever they go, play football. He's going to be there. And nobody does that in the NFL. Fans don't do that. So it was going to be wonderful geography. And then I realized, oh yeah, and you'll also have to give up series like Dallas and Washington and Atlanta and New Orleans. And I was like, yeah, they're literally, this is the worst idea I've come up with in 26 years.
2: Speaking of worst idea, for Chuck and Chernoff's worst idea.
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0: All right, so for the third year in a row, it turns out that the folks at the Hallmark Channel are going to do an NFL-themed Christmas movie. Holiday Touchdown, A Bears Love Story, is going to be this year's version. They did the Chiefs 2 years ago with kind of a knockoff of the Taylor Travis thing. And then I don't really know the plot of the Bills last year, but the Bills got last year's version. This year, it's going to be a Bears version of the holiday movie. So I was thinking, this is not the worst idea question, but if we just assume they're doing one a year, how long do we think it would take for them to get to the Falcons? Like, I feel like the Falcons would go ahead of Jacksonville.
1: Too long.
0: Ahead of the Titans, probably, unless they're just leaning
1: now.
0: Into...
1: I would want it now.
0: I feel like if they were doing one a year, the best case scenario for the Falcons would be sometime in the 2040s. I feel like, for sure, because you're already hurt by the fact you don't have the wintry environment. So that hurts. Like, sure, it might snow here.
1: Taylor Swift doesn't come to our games.
0: Right. So, you know, Packers love story with the wintry background and everything else, and a snowmobile driver rescues the national anthem singer Pop Princess before the
1: good.
0: Game or something. I could see that one coming. It's going to be...
1: Is that a Mandy Moore? Is that a... What are we doing there?
0: It could be Jennifer Love Hewitt, maybe.
1: Okay.
0: I don't know. But I feel like that it would take a while before we get to the Atlanta version of it. But because of that, what we said we would do for the worst idea today, a sports moment that actually does need a movie. But here's the thing. We're looking for wrong answers. We're not, don't say the inspirational, you know, U.S. Wins at the Olympics, the redeemed team wins the title after the U.S. lost the gold medal in basketball and got it back. That this is not what we're going for.
1: I can get a Lifetime movie about the jerks in Pro Far Atlanta years.
0: That would be
1: I would like,
4: a good call.
1: I want the jerks in Pro Far behind the jerks in Pro Far story.
0: I know for a fact.
1: Does there have to be music? Is there like at least one singing number in it?
0: Whatever you want. Live the dream.
1: Okay.
0: Tell me where we're going. There must be something you've got in mind for a song here.
1: I want Jerkson to start with declaring his innocence.
0: With like dancing syringes behind him?
1: Absolutely. And then by the end, he comes around and says, no, actually, it was me. I was cheating. But
0: jab, jab.
1: I'll be better going forward. And can't we all be better? Like, there's a redemption in there.
0: I know that. And the only reason I know this is because this guy actually sued. There is such a thing as a pro miniature golfer. And there is apparently a miniature golf tour, and a guy sued a Myrtle Beach golf course because he claimed he had sprained his wrist somehow while playing miniature golf, and that had cost him his miniature golf career. So something looking into the pro miniature golf world, I think, has potential. This feels like a Will Ferrell kind of movie.
1: Like a dodgeball themed, but except this time, okay.
0: The seamy underbelly, yes. The groupies, all of the pro mini golf circuit. Brian Gebhardt, what you got?
5: I'm going to go with Rasheed Wallace's one game with the Hawks.
0: Just a full loving portrayal of the entire Rasheed era. DT, what are we thinking here?
6: I think he went to take a dump.
0: All right.
1: He's got a DI thing.
0: Could make a story of that, I guess. So let's go to Cullen next. Cullen, what have you got for us?
6: I was going to go with that one time South Carolina made the SEC championship in football.
0: And just cut it off right before halftime.
6: Yeah.
0: All right. So that's what we want from you. We are looking for your worst idea. Sports moment that needs a movie. But again, we're going for wrong answers. only here. We'll see how the divorce gets mentioned there in the various mentions online responding to that. Coming up, the World Cup is hanging on to something even Chuck's elementary school has done away with. He'll tell you what it is. 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
1: Chuck and Chernoff return to Harris Cherokee in Cherokee, North Carolina, coming up in just a couple of weeks. 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Next Friday, July 10th, Chuck and Chernoff broadcasting live from the casino floor. 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
15: 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More Braves talk coming up, but we got to start with a stellar start to the soccer day. Japan took a 1-0 lead and a half. Then it was all Brazil after that. Brazil scoring the game winner in the 96th minute. Good for a 2-1 win over Japan. Next up, it's Germany and Paraguay kicking off at 4:30. 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Walk on. We'll keep you up to date. Also have a Hawks move just coming down. More to come on that. But first, we're gearing up for Braves baseball. No game tonight, but we have plenty to talk to with Wiley Ballard. He will join the show next. 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
0: 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Heath Klein in for Matt today, hanging out with you. 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So the Hawks making a what it is not going to be the kind of move that immediately just makes people say, oh, my goodness. But I actually kind of like this, Chuck. Devin Carter is apparently headed to Atlanta from the Sacramento Kings, a guy who I believe was the 13th pick in the draft, but was a lottery pick a few years ago, originally began his career at South Carolina, then went on to Providence and then was drafted by the Kings from there.
1: He played for the Gangster?
0: He did. That's why he left South Carolina. Frank Martin got fired, and so he went to Providence after that. And so you're adding a guy who, again, was later in the lottery, but a lottery pick, decent rebounder, son of Anthony Carter, for those who might remember him from his time in the NBA with the Heat on other teams. But a guy who has a little bit of a shot to him. Again, this is not in any way like a lookout. The Hawks got Devin Carter. Big things are coming, but they get him for a future second. We don't even know exactly when
1: that has no value. That literally there is. Do you want this human being? Give us a sheet of paper. That's what it was. There is no downside to this.
0: And whenever you're in a situation like the Kings, that's just a mess. He's had some injury issues, so he got off to a slow start with them to begin with. I don't know that that's the kind of place that you get much chance to really bloom. So, again, for what they're giving up, a future second-round pick for a guy who was considered a lottery pick, and not a lottery pick like what are the Kings doing, like other teams also had him supposedly in that range to go, I don't mind it. Again, he might be a nothing here, but as a guy who might have some upside, I think he's only 24, 25, so might still have some upside, certainly is not on the backside of his physical years of being able to play, I don't mind them taking a chance on this. This feels like a reasonable shot to me.
1: Yeah, this is so far down the list of Kings' priorities. You saw the Zach LaVine decision, right?
0: $49 million for Zach LaVine. Enjoy that.
1: And he decided, you know what, my hand, it hurts. So
15: he's going to be back.
1: He is coming back, and you don't have a choice because it's a player option. $49 million. I take back anything I said about Dyson's contract.
15: Wow.
1: $49 million? He's like, yeah,
6: Zach LaVine.
1: He can dunk. I'll activate that player option, I believe.
0: Hey, coming up in about 5 minutes, we're going to step inside the wheelhouse to find out how the Braves get out of the funk they're in. Wiley Ballard going to be joining us coming up in just a bit. Before that, though, Chuck, you have some thoughts on the folks in the World Cup.
1: World Cup is hanging on to something. Even I found out a couple of years ago, my elementary school has given up. Do you remember Field Day? Did you have Field Day in elementary school?
0: Oh, yeah.
1: J.G. Dyer Elementary, which, my hand of the Lord, you can look it up. I don't know. know if it was the cheapest property in Gwinnett County. It was adjacent to the sewage processing pump, across the street from animal control, and a block from the prison. Anybody who went to Dyer Elementary, you got to see all of life's angles. And we had field day every May, and there were just a couple of team events. Like you would have, we played soccer. Heath, I found out pretty soon after that that soccer had more than six players on the field at a time, but we had a small field and didn't have big classes, so, you know, six aside. And they had a third place game. Now, I realized later what they were doing was they had a third place game because it just gave the teachers like another half hour where they just got to sit and watch that day. The field day was for the teachers. They don't do that anymore. Because I'd mentioned, I made a smart little comment to a buddy of mine who's in administration in Gwinnett County Education, and he was over at Dyer Elementary. I was like, oh, how was the third place game? Because we talked about that. He's like, dude, they don't do that anymore. I was like, finally, they ditched the third place game. Nobody has ever cared about a third place game. If you are a college basketball fan 40 and under, are you aware that they used to have a third place game on Sunday afternoon? They would have the Saturday Final Four, and then the next day they would have the two losers go out there and play each other. I think they ditched this in maybe 79 or so, but they used to have a third place game, and they realized when it's a bracket and there's two teams that already have scheduled a final, nobody gives a rat crap about the third place game. July 19th, World Cup final. Day after, July 18th, World Cup third place match. I know it's money and I know it's soccer and people lose their minds. Is this like the only third place match still on planet Earth? Yeah, Bart!
0: I don't know of anybody else doing it off the top of my head.
1: It used to be common because it was another event and you neither made a lot of money or lost any money on sports. It was just something to do to fill the calendar. So let's have a third place game. And none of the athletes complain. They're like, oh yeah, we lost last night. And you would have a team that went like 28-1 and then they would lose on a Saturday and a Sunday and then go home as like the fourth place team in the tournament. So they ditched all of that at the NCAA level. I don't know. World Cup, like I said, they got a third place match in New Jersey, and I think the final is in Miami, maybe?
0: I think both of them are in Jersey.
1: Oh, okay. All right. So that's it then. Yeah. Third place match. I was surprised, and maybe it's going to be a rousing success in one final party and a nice little, and the World Cup could be different. In most cases, third place match is about as interesting as watching cars rust.
0: I would imagine it depends in large part on who's in it. Like if the USA somehow is going for third place, then we'll be very excited about it here. I'm not sure if like Germany's going for third, they're going to be all that terribly worked up one way or the other. I mean, you might as well win if you're playing, but I'm not sure they're going to be quite as into it.
1: To finish on the podium in the World Cup for USA soccer, what you just suggested there, that would be fantastic. Are we really about getting fired up for a third place finish?
0: Well, for the U.S., it would be a historic achievement.
1: Absolutely.
0: That's what I'm saying. For some countries, if you make it that far, it's a big deal. For other countries, yeah, it's a snooze fest. There's no question about that. Hey, the 3 p.m. hour is presented by This Stuff Matters. Tom Gray is their voice and leader, and he is the pastor of Mars Hill Church and a former SEC football player from Vanderbilt. Follow and find his messages at thisstuffmatters.net. All right. Right now, we are joined by Wiley Boward on the Loud Security Systems Newsmaker line and going to try and figure out what's going on with these here Atlanta Braves. Wiley, welcome. You're on 680 The Fan, man. How are you?
16: I'm doing all right, guys. Hey, Chuck, how are y'all?
0: We're great. The Braves, not so much. You've obviously been along for this whole ride. Fans are looking at this and saying, how has this team had this funk settle in? Can you point to anything, Wiley, that was just sort of where it began to turn?
16: Yeah, I mean, it feels like it kind of began, in Chicago, at least in my mind, about 3 weeks ago. I know the offense had a couple of quiet patches towards the back end of May, but for me, it really felt like after you finish that 5-1 homestand, sweeping the Pirates, you hit the road, go to Chicago, you lose on that walk-off home run from Braden Montgomery, first home run Raisel Iglesias had given up all season, and that was one of the games where you felt like your bullpen was a little short. So you didn't have a few guys you would have wanted at your disposal. And since then, it's been a rough ride. I mean, you're looking at a point where, Atlanta's lost 12 out of 16. That's obviously not what you had in mind. But, you know, I saw somebody make an interesting point in my mind that this is kind of the April that the Phillies had, and the Braves are kind of having this in June. But to me, the headline is the offense has really tapered off pretty severely. I mean, outside of guys like Mauricio Dubon, Matt Olson, Ozzy Albies, and I suppose Michael Harris when he's healthy, everyone else has really struggled to keep going what they did in April and May. And I think Drake Baldwin's at the center of that, along with Ronald Acuna being hurt. And then obviously Austin Riley just hasn't had the year we're accustomed to seeing from him.
1: Why has he been so bad?
16: I think for me, I feel like they haven't been able to time up the fastball, and they've been missing a lot of pitches that they should be doing damage on. And I mean, everyone's kind of a unique case in my mind. For instance, I think Drake Baldwin maybe came back a little too quick off that rehab assignment playing just the one game. I think Austin Riley has had some really poor swing decisions. He's been chasing things we haven't seen him chase in years, it feels like.
1: Is his power sapped?
16: I mean, right now, yes. I'm not convinced that it's never going to come back. But to me, I think the power and everything else is gone because he's chasing sliders, you know, low and away off the plate, and he's late on fastballs. And I think those two things, you know, you're not going to hit at all, much less hit for power.
1: Yeah.
0: Is there something when a guy is getting in his head like that, is somebody like a Tim Hyers going to just try and help him through it? Does he have to do it on his own? Like, how does someone who knows he has it in him to be much better than he has been, how does he try to find his way out of it?
16: I mean, I think it's a group effort. Again, I think Tim's very involved in those conversations. I think Austin's been one of the more vocal guys about how much he has enjoyed working with Tim Hyers. But, you know, I go back to where we were this time last year. It looked like Ozzy Albies was fried. It looked like Michael Harris was just never going to figure it out. So you do hold out some optimism for that. But on the flip side, look, I mean, Austin was a top 10 MVP candidate there 2021, 2022, 2023. We're talking 30-plus homers, 90-plus RBI every year. He hasn't been that guy, and it's been almost just as long. You know, you had those three seasons, then these last 2.5 years, he has not been the same player, even when he's been healthy. I know he's battled that, but you know, it's hard to hit. I know that's a boring and unsatisfying answer, but I think for Austin, it's just going to come down to finding a way to make better swing decisions, man. Just the chase, you know, feels like it's gotten a little out of control. And it almost feels like to me where when he does end up in a hitter's count, whether it's 3-1, 2-0, that he is going to swing. He's just made up his mind. This is my chance to get out of the slump. I'm going to be on time for the fastball. And when he gets thrown a breaking ball off the plate, he's chasing it. So, again, I think he really wants it bad. I can tell you that. But, again, at the end of the day, you've got to produce, and Austin hadn't done that.
0: Wiley Ballard with us here on 680 The Fan.
1: I am encouraged by Raylo. Tell me it's real.
16: The second and third inning looked pretty good. You know, the first inning velocity was obviously down. I'm encouraged by it, too. You know, the only thing that makes me a little anxious is just it feels like that fastball velocity has kind of come and gone. And for Ronaldo, if he's not in the mid-90s, I feel like he's had some trouble over the course of his career, going back to his time as a starter, you know, before moving to the pen, you know, in the Nats organization, White Sox, and in that era. But, no, I feel like he's a piece that could help you. I'm still probably higher on Hurst and Waldrop, but, I mean, let's be honest, right now between Grant Holmes and Martin Perez and Waldrop and Lopez, you got a bunch of guys who aren't going very deep into games when they start, so you're probably going to need all four of them to cover some innings.
0: Wiley, Bryce Elder is a guy who got off to a really good start for the first couple of months, and then it's just seemingly all come unglued. Is there anything that they can point to, he can point to explain why suddenly it has gone so sideways for him?
16: Well, I think first and foremost, you look at yesterday, and you know, he lost a mile per hour in all of his pitches based on his season average last year. So I don't think the ball is coming out the same way it was at the start of the season. His stuff is a little down. I talked to Bryce about that before his last start, you know, on Friday in San Francisco, saying he felt like his mechanics had got a little bit out of sync. And, you know, that's going to happen over the course of a season. I think what has been frustrating for him in years past, and especially after yesterday, or I should say Saturday start, that he feels like he hasn't been able to, quote unquote, repair that quickly enough. And so then he'll get into these prolonged stretches. Now, having said that, and there's been some bad luck involved. I really do believe that between looking at the start in Boston where he got singled to death. I mean, you look at the home run from Devers and look, obviously he still squared the ball up, but it was a pitch that, you know, Raffy has a unique ability to go down and get those balls. I mean, we've seen that over the course of his career. He's got more home runs below the strike zone since he debuted than anybody else in baseball. It's not even close. And on top of it, it you know, was pushed back by the wind there to hit the foul pole. I know that sounds like a bunch of excuses, but, you know, I do think there is at least some truth in that. I think in Bryce's mind, it's a matter of trying to get the execution back to where it was. He was hitting a lot of corners. And Bryce will tell you this. You know, you go back to 2023, and he said he went back and watched some video of it, and he noticed that he felt like he was getting hit pretty hard, that ground balls were finding guys and lineouts were finding fielders. And in some ways, he felt like he was pitching better at the end of last season and the start of this season than he was even in that All-Star run in 2023. So, again, it's a guy who's been on the block a few times. The question to me is, can he figure out the mechanics and find a way to get a little more stuff back? I think that is what separated him from years past, was the stuff had ticked up, and now it's not quite what it was at the start of the season here in June when he's, you know, sort of hit the midpoint of his season. You know, perhaps there's a little bit of fatigue involved.
1: Frustrated fans, my hand raised, myself included. It's easy to say things. Hey, cut him. Better release him. DFA him. How possible is it that Ha-Seong Kim is not on the roster in a month? Is that a real thing, or is that just frustrated fans?
16: Ooh, not on the roster. I don't know. I mean, I think the struggles have been deep, Chuck, and you know that. I think if he has another month like he just did, I think we're talking about a guy who's not getting as much regular playing time. And Walt's made this point. He does have a long track record of success in this league. But on the flip side, you know, it feels like we've seen guys come back from injuries or suspensions, any type of extended absence, and they haven't really been able to find their footing throughout the season. It's almost taken a full offseason, and I think that's kind of been some of the frustration for Ha-Seong. He just has not been able to hit the ground running, you know, coming off the injury. And look, I think we're at a point where you've had that cushion. You've been able to try and ride some things out, but that cushion's pretty much gone now, right? You got three games in the standings on the Phillies. He's going to have to produce at some point. I really believe that. And I think the struggles are going to be magnified, you know, because the rest of the offense isn't hitting. But, I mean, look, it's $20 million. He's a player they believe in. So those two reasons tell me, you know, he's going to stick around at least for a little while longer. But at the same time, this is there's no such thing as a bad one-year contract, right? It's not like you're penciled in for the next 5 years with him. So if you feel like things are continuing to slip, I'm not going to rule anything out.
0: Couple more minutes with Wiley Ballard here on Chuck and Chernoff on 680 The Fan. Wiley, right now the Braves, I guess for all three games with the Cardinals, it's just kind of up in the air what they're doing with the pitching. Based on what Waldrop did, do you think that there's a chance they would go ahead and let him start, or does it feel like probably going to be another time where he's the second half of a designed twofer there?
16: You know, it's interesting. I think you could make a case, you know, for either option. It might be a twofer, and it might be Ronaldo behind him. I mean, keep in mind, Ronaldo's got a lot more experience coming out of the pen than Hurston does. You know, I know Mark Bowman wrote an article today. You've got your guys like Chris Sale and Bryce Elder who have shown the ability to give you length. But then behind that, you've got Martin Perez, who feels like, you know, most times best case scenario is going to be five innings. Grant Holmes has struggled to get to five innings when he's started. Ronaldo Lopez, again, getting more and more stretched out, but I'm not sure you could count on him giving you more than five his next outing. So I think the piggybacking to me makes sense, at least for this next trip, through the rotation, just because you've got guys who have not shown the ability to get, you know, six, seven innings in. So as far as trying to determine if it's going to be Perez or Lopez or Waldrop, I know Walt told us yesterday that Perez and Lopez would start at least two of these three games against St. Louis. Of course, things can change, but that was the impression I got. So if that's the case, then I think if either of them were to go short, I think it would make sense to have Waldrop come out of the pen. And if they are both able to get deep enough to where you can go with a normal bullpen, maybe Hurston gets that start on Thursday.
0: And last thing for you, Wiley, just early thought on the matchup with the Cardinals that gets started tomorrow night.
16: Well, you got another team that's struggling, you know, and it kind of feels like a little bit like, you know, all the good vibes that were going on there are starting to, you know, recede a little bit. I'm curious to see Dustin May. You know, he missed his last start in the rotation. They skipped him because I think he had some back soreness, but he's been a guy who's thrown the ball really well. But, You know, this feels like one of those teams that at least the first 2.5 months, the whole has been greater than the sum of its parts. And ultimately, you're looking at a bullpen that's been pretty pedestrian, an offense that has been pretty average. What? I mean, the Cardinals are, you know, a little bit below average, in fact, in runs scored per game. Starting pitcher's ERA is about average. They don't strike out a lot of guys. They rely on their defense. So I'll put it this way, and I told somebody this today. If we're having this same conversation 7 days from now about the offense being down, then that's a considerably bigger concern in my mind. You're at home. You're playing in Atlanta Heat where the ball is going to travel, and you're facing two teams and the Cardinals who aren't playing well and the Mets who have yet to play well and seem to be slipping in further and further every week. So again, if we're talking 7 days from now about the offense not scoring and the Braves have dropped another couple of series, then I think we're looking at a pretty serious problem.
0: Wiley Ballard, always appreciate the time, man.
16: No, my pleasure, guys. Appreciate y'all.
0: There you go. Wiley Ballard with us here on 680 The Fan. Yeah, the Cardinals have lost four of their last five and definitely seem to have cooled off. Yeah, this was the year they finally sort of accepted the idea, all right, we've got to rebuild.
1: Yep.
0: And then out of nowhere, they kind of got off to the hot start and thought, oh, maybe this is what we needed, just this jolt of youthful energy. And a guy like Jordan Walker suddenly was playing like the player they had thought he could be as a prospect. But it does seem like there's been some coming back to earth here. So you got to play somebody. You could do a lot worse, it looks like, on paper. But on the other hand, you would have also said, boy, it'd be good to see the Giants right now, and you lost 4 or 5 to them. So
1: that happened too, but it's the Cardinals, the stinking Mets after them. So it's Major League Baseball. Like, crappy, you know, 10-game under 500 team is going to take 3 out of 4 from the first-place team. That's going to happen all season long. There's going to be a different example around the bigs doing that. Cardinals are fighting it, and the Mets, I mean, they just fired their manager. So that's as bad as it is.
0: There is a college football today, and it is imminent. Chuck, what will it be about?
1: The top-notch reviews continue for this 5-star recruit. And the latest comes with context.
0: What does it mean? 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
14: 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I'm Derek Thomas. 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More soccer on deck in lieu of Braves baseball. We start the latest news from the Atlanta Hawks today. They are trading a future second-round pick to the Kings for point guard Devin Carter. Carter was the 13th pick of the 2024 draft, scheduled to make a little bit more than $5 million this season. To the Cup, Brazil into the round of 16 after a 2-1 comeback win over Japan. Paraguay and Germany coming up at 4:30. 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Walk on. Braves off tonight, but we will hear from old friend Chip Carey. He'll preview the Cardinals series.

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1: Chuck and Chernoff hanging out on a Monday. Heath in for Matt. 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
5: I said that the top-notch reviews continue coming in for this five-star quarterback. He's a high four-star, but he's a top 15 guy in America, and Lane Kiffin wants him, and good enough for me. Peyton Houston. He's a quarterback out of Houston, and he's a quarterback out of Houston. I talked about him a couple of months ago when maybe he got his fourth star. It was a big deal, and he was committed, and we were just talking about different quarterbacks in the top 10 or so nationwide. And it was a lot of kids going 6'3", 6'4", 6'5", and then there's Peyton Houston, who's been described as the best pocket passer of the bunch in a class full of 6'2", 6'3", 6'4". In that class, I've had recruiting guy after recruiting guy say, oh, but Peyton Houston, he looks so good from the pocket. Peyton Houston's 5'10 and a half. And he's going to LSU, and Lane Kiffin wants him, and it's not so they can shift him to, I don't know, slot receiver or kick returner, or he's a nickelback. That's not what he's going to do. Peyton Houston going to play quarterback. Well, the opening finals, does that sound familiar to folks? A recruiting event? They had top 120 kids. They used to do it, I guess, pre-COVID. It was at the Nike campus out in Oregon every single year. It's back there now, and it's this really huge, obviously Nike-sponsored combine. And the context for this feedback on Peyton Houston, because he was named the Alpha Dog. They've got the all-lobby team. They've got the 7-on-7 champions. They gave him a bunch of awards. Well, the top quarterback in the entire – and this is all based on skills, all right? It's skills. It's decision-making. It's precision. It's all of that stuff. Peyton Houston was named the Alpha Dog, the number one quarterback, the number one offensive performer at the entire Nike camp with 120 elite recruits from the 27-28 class. The reason I bring that up is because, yet again, it was him operating from the pocket. He can run. He can move. Again, 5'10 and a half or so, about 200 pounds, and he's slippery and shaky, and he runs like a really fast 17-year-old. But he's going to be a quarterback. And when I say the top-notch reviews come in, these are only the elite kids, and he was chosen number one offensive player at the entire thing. The context is there was no pad, and there was no padding, and there was no pass rush. So you had no linemen. When there's no pass rush and nobody's wearing pads and you can't be hit, it really does change everything. I may be the last person to be convinced about Peyton Houston, but the SEC, we're going all the way back to what I said at the beginning, the SEC is difficult, and playing quarterback is that times 10 in the SEC. So with no pads and no pass rush, that's one thing. But everybody, including Lane Kiffin, all the people who really know and are really supposed to matter in this, everybody continues to talk about Peyton Houston as the number one passer. So when you see the size of Israel Abrams, and you see all these other guys in the top 10, and then you see tiny little Peyton Houston, no, he's not just some water bug back there that's going to try to get to the corner and take off. He can do that. He wants to stand in the pocket, and he showed it again this weekend.
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1: I would just do one quick college football note myself on the back of this, just because I think it is really hilarious how things are unfolding. Now, look, recruiting, until they put pen to paper, things can and do change. Understood. All right. But by now, as you're getting ready to hit July, with the way that recruiting works these days, you're starting to have a pretty good idea of whose classes are going to be what. There are some exceptions. For example, at the moment, if you look at the 24/7 sports rankings, Georgia currently is 15th. Nobody, even somebody who can't stand Georgia, believes by the time they're done that they will be in 15.
5: That'd be an extreme outlier.
1: They will land their kids that they want. They will flip some kids if they need to. You just look at the number of commits they've got. They've got 17. For example, Virginia Tech and James Franklin are ahead of them by three spots. They've got 26. Dabo's got 24. John Sumrall's got 24. By the time Kirby fleshes out his class as much as he wants to, he will have a higher ranking, and he probably won't take as many as, for example, Dabo's taking, because he will probably not need as many in the short term as some of these schools do. So there's a lot of ways you can go with this. So I'm not going to tell you you should freak out if you're Alabama, for example, and you're pretty far down the board right now. By the time Alabama wants to be near the top, Alabama, I think there's evidence, will be near the top. But remember when Bill Belichick was hired? Bill Belichick was supposed to come in and flash those Super Bowl rings and just blow people away, and kids were going to be lining up to come to Chapel
5: Hill. A lot of the advantage was our coach is Bill Belichick and yours isn't.
1: I was just looking at the rankings here. So like Georgia Tech is at 24th. That's pretty good.
5: Rinkey's
1: got himself a nice thing going. That's not the highest ranked ACC team, but that would be an example of an ACC team that's doing something, moving up. Cal's at number 20 right now. Again, that's impressive. You just keep going down the list. If I told you Bill Belichick had the highest rated class in the triangle, would you believe me? Because you shouldn't.
5: I would believe you.
1: Yeah. What if I said he had the second ranked class in the triangle?
5: He better.
1: Nope. He's looking up right now at NC State and Duke. Well, what if I said at least he's got the highest ranked class coached by a former New England Patriots coach? Still no. Boston College at 43 is ahead of Bill Belichick at 44.
5: North Carolina is too good of a state.
1: North Carolina has 17 commitments. 16 of them are three stars. The one kid they've got is a four-star wide receiver out of Bluffton, South Carolina, that South Carolina, from what I understand, decided they didn't want. And that's the prize of the class right now, is a kid out of Bluffton that's a four-star wide receiver. Everything else is three stars. I understand Bill Belichick, Michael Lombardi, they're so smart. They've got NFL ties. Surely they'll evaluate better than anybody else could possibly evaluate. 33rd franchise, and they're trying to build the 33rd franchise on undrafted free agents. I mean, I just do not see any scenario, Chuck, where they can pull this thing out of the fire. And they pivoted last year after they brought in all those transfers. They pivoted to, well, we're building long-term. Well, you're not building long-term if you're building with a bunch of three stars and looking up at literally the other two programs in your geographic area, not to mention other programs like Georgia Tech. You're not building anything. This is just as bad a flop as it could ever have possibly been imagined. That's before any of the other Jordan nonsense or any of that comes up.
5: In general, it is not a recruit and develop environment in college football right now. Like, there's the express lane. There's the fast pass. And I know he's bringing in transfers, but his didn't work last year. The offense was horrid, and those were his most high-profile transfers. Now, I'll give him credit for one thing. Remember the number? I want to say there are like six guys on defense. A bunch of people transfer after a coaching change. That's normal. After spring practice, he had like six guys on defense. His side of the ball, who experienced Bill Belichick, was like, yo, Bo Atkinson out. And there were a bunch of them. Defense played kind of tough. They really did. The offense was an absolute mess. And this recruit and develop, I don't know, man. You're loading your class up with mid-recruits. They all think that they should be playing. You're going to have this is a predictably very, very, very, very, very questionable approach.
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3: 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You know what that means. It's time to f*** around and find out.
1: Chuck and Chernoff, Heath Klein in for Matt today, hanging out with you on a Monday. 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Coming up in just a little bit, there's two teams in the SEC that make the cut when it comes to a particular list, at least according to Vegas. I'll tell you who they're liking a lot for the upcoming year. That's in a bit. But first, Chuck, you're going to bring people down, man. We've had a lot of negative about the Braves. You're going to pile more on. You're going to bring people down.
5: No, I really don't.
1: You got to bring people down.
5: I don't want to do that at all, I can promise you, but I can't get past it. Someone as uber-talented as Austin Riley, I watch him every single night, and I'm starting to have more and more frequent visions of Dan Uggla, who's a two-time All-Star. Hell, he started the All-Star game at second base as an Atlanta Brave. And that's the bad news. There's not supposed to be bad news. If the current season where the Braves are leading their division at the midway point, and that's where they are, 81 games, if that's reminding me of an Atlanta All-Star of days past, how could that be a bad thing? Because when I'm reminded of Dan Uggla, this is the general idea with Austin Riley, that I remember the postseason, and it was the Dodgers series, and we were talking about Dan Uggla being active or not for the postseason, like being on the postseason roster. And I remember the questions, Heath, were, well, now, wait a minute. If you're not getting on base and not driving in runs, and now you're not playing defense, well, what exactly is the reason I'm putting you in the lineup? You're not going to pinch run with him. That's not really a thing, is it? And so you looked at Dan Uggla, and you're like, all right, not good on defense. You can't be put in as a pinch runner. The reason you're not starting is because your bat's so awful, so we're not going to use you as a pinch hitter, obviously. We can't have you on the postseason roster.
13: He's forearm strong.
5: Austin Riley, I'm looking at him right now because this is what happened over the weekend. The defense effed Chris Sale again, not the first time it's happened, and losing Chris Sale starts is something that we've been talking about now for like 3 weeks. I can't have that. Not if, like, he's got to be the guy who stops the losing streak, the slide, the skid, all of that, and he's pitching well enough to do it. The defense is not there, and the offense certainly isn't there. It was only one game, but with Austin Riley right now, if it is you're not getting on base, you've got no power, so you're not driving anybody in, and you're playing, I'll say, average at best defense. He hadn't been horrible. He's been average. He's in the lineup because for two reasons. Why is he in the lineup? There's two reasons. Because you don't have anybody else right now. I mean, hell, Rowdy Tellez is getting AB sort of kind of somewhat regular. You don't have anybody else. And you're hoping that he can't swing his way out of it if he's not in the lineup. I understand all that. He's not producing. So he's got the same WAR as Mike Yastrzemski. And he's your third baseman.
1: That's a problem. That is definitely not ideal. And the thing with him is it feels like you might have something going on with him like what happened with Albies, where it seems pretty clear, okay, he was back and he was playing, but he wasn't healed enough to where he could get his full abilities back. I mean, there were people who genuinely did think last year, you know what, move on, he's washed. And we're seeing this year, he's not that. For Riley, is it that, and it's just going to be the only solution to this is just wait it out another year and hope he looks more like himself next year? Because with the contract, you don't have much choice, obviously. You're going to have him on this team and hope for better. But, boy, if that isn't the answer, then you've got a real problem. And in the short term, it's a real issue because you need more.
5: Well, I need the production. And if you want to talk about the money, that's not good either. Now, because there's like 6 years left. But it's not, that's not a good situation. It's not Machado at $39 million for however many years left. It, like Kyle Tucker, I don't know if that can, if it can be a bad contract in a short term, that's a bad contract. Alex Bregman, he was asking for $30 million last year. The Red Sox gave him, he said, how about we give you $40 million? And he's like, yeah, okay, that works for me. So there's a lot of examples of guys who have been paid way more and the team just got no return of any sort of substance. And then the guy moves on. Willie Adames. That's who I wanted because he's a shortstop. He's got great pop. Seen Willie Adames for the Giants? He ain't good. Offensively, certainly not good. Dansby's been benched. So there are a lot of really, really bad contracts out there. And I'll say because Austin's money isn't gargantuan, his isn't really bad, you would not have an easy time moving him right now. And I'm not suggesting that that's what you do. I'm saying that that's one of the things that an organization would think about. All right, well, would we trade him? You're not trading Austin Riley. You're hoping that he comes around and regains his form. I'm ready for that too, believe me.
1: Coming up just a little bit, we will have a chance to talk a little bit more about what you just mentioned with another guy's contract, because that is something that I do think bears some further examination. Before that, though, I need to tell you the 4 o'clock hour is brought to you by Entry Point Doors and Windows. 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So the folks in Vegas continue to gradually roll out their different numbers for this upcoming college football season. And I want to just mention something I thought was interesting that came out from the folks at the South Point. If you're not familiar with the South Point, it's a casino in Vegas that focuses a lot more on sports betting than maybe some of the corporate ones on the Strip do, where there's just like one number at all the different books from MGM or Caesars or whoever. Yeah. This one, they have their own guy in-house who sets his lines just for them. And he's, I think, somebody who sometimes does some interesting stuff. So I always pay attention to when they release something, just because I feel like you're more likely to get you to come to the South Point. They're more likely to take some chances and get you interested. Whereas if you're on the Strip already, you know, you just wander in somewhere.
5: Three and a half.
1: Put 50 down on the alma mater and not think about it too much. This is the kind of place that's trying to bring you in if you put a little more thought into your preseason college football wagering. So they came out with their regular season win total numbers for all the Power Conference schools plus Notre Dame. Only one of the four power conferences does not have a team with a win total at 10.5 for the season, and it's the SEC. There's one each in the Big 12 with Texas Tech, in the ACC with Miami, and this still feels so weird to say, in the Big 10 with Indiana, 10.5. Yeah. Ohio State, looking up at Indiana, 10.5. Ohio State's just 9.5. But the SEC is the only one that has nobody with a 10.5 number. But the two conference schools that did get 9.5 for their number are Georgia and Texas. And what got my attention, Chuck, was this. 9.5 is the number, but they're kind of telling you, even though the number's 9.5, that they and what they're seeing from the betting is saying, Georgia, yeah, Georgia's a lock. Georgia's going to go over that total. If you want to step up to the window right now to play Texas at the South Point and you want to go over 9.5, you got money coming back to you. They're at +115 for the over on 9.5.
5: Oh, I get the vig.
1: You get the juice coming your way. Your 100 brings you back 115 if they get to 10 wins. You want to go place that same bet on Kirby and Company. You want to make yourself $100 on Kirby and Company, -170. So it's 9.5, but they are telling you, and more importantly, the wagering behavior out there is also telling you, you can buy this, but you're going to pay a heavy price if you want to buy it. We're not going to set them at 10.5. We think that's too rich, but we're going to make you pay if you want to believe, like, it's a lot. Kirby gets 10 every year. But it's very clear that they look at this Georgia schedule, which I've seen some people rank this schedule as maybe the easiest schedule in the SEC this year for what they drew conference-wise. They're looking at it. They're looking at the consistency of Kirby Smart and what he does. They're saying, yep, Georgia 10 wins. Lock it in.
5: Can I talk about the business aspect of this?
1: Sure.
5: Do you know there's one Paris on the Strip in Vegas? Do you know what their big hook to gamblers is? Like why we're different?
1: I do not.
5: They use a European roulette wheel. It's the only one in Vegas where there's only 1-0. The American wheels all have the double zero on there. Well, it only changes the percentages by like 2.9%. Do you know how spin after spin after spin after spin after spin? There are gamblers who take it so seriously they will only play roulette at Paris.
1: There's some people, by the way, out there that now have triple zero roulette. Don't do that. That's a bad idea.
8: Why?
5: That's got to be, you're making that up. They added a third green spot on the...
1: They put a third green spot on there because they know that some people won't pay attention. So if they can rip you off, why not?
5: Did they add like four more numbers too? But
8: let's do 4-0s. Why not?
5: So what you're describing about the variety and the... Actually, not even the variety. The variance in these numbers. That's absolutely why people would drive past 1,000 places in Clark County where you can place a bet. And go to, is it South Point?
1: South Point, yeah.
5: Fantastic.
1: Yeah, if you're...
5: Where's the home of the Superbook? Because they've got their, is it their suicide pool that they had?
1: They've got the Survivor Contest and other stuff. The Superbook has now been absorbed by Caesars as part of their operation.
5: Used to be its own sort of funky whatever. And the Survivor pool, that was nationally famous back before there was Twitter and social, like everybody knew about that.
1: Yeah, no, I was a big fan of their place. And again, I always go out to Vegas in August and look for these kind of numbers and try and get down on a few things.
5: Oh, that's a fantastic place to go. Then.
1: I'll do it again this year. The thing that's perfect about it, too, is that now this is the second year in a row that UNLV has played a week zero football game. So last year it was Idaho State, which was not exactly a masterful game to see, although they actually got a scare from Idaho State that day. This year it's them in Memphis for week zero.
5: No,
1: that's not a bad game. I'm going to be there.
5: And so at Southgate, you don't have nearly the blazing sevens and double diamonds and grandma with the cup of quarters. And
1: it's the kind of place that caters more towards locals, but like they've got a huge horse racing room. Like it's the kind of guy.
5: Okay.
1: If you're the kind of guy who lives in Vegas, smokes 3 cigars a day, has a daily racing form, and just wants somewhere that you can go and hang out and be a degenerate on dog tracks and horses all day. And then if you want to go play some poker, do that too, and throw down some money on the Knicks too. They got you covered with all of it. You go like, yeah, Bellagio's a little more upscale. You know, Caesar's more upscale.
5: I want bottle service.
1: It's going to be more about the whole product. This, they got a hot dog cart, okay? And it's a cheap hot dog cart. And for the kind of guy who's coming to South Point, that hot dog cart does real good business. But for this, if you are a college football fan who looks for it, I would tell you it might be worth looking at their numbers. Just quickly, a couple other things on some teams of note. The lowest anybody in the conference gets is 4.5. That is a Mississippi State. No terrible surprise there. I do wonder how Alabama fans are processing the idea that their win-loss total is 8.5. And it's even. It's not 8.5, and you gotta you gotta go break the bank to bet 9 and over. 8.5 is the number, so they're actually favored to go below 8.5.
5: Ninth game, that's an element there. It shouldn't be that much of an element, but the days of, I remember it would be like Alabama, and then there might be a Boise State that would be at 11.5. And they're basically saying, don't bet this team.
14: And just one more, just of note, a lot of expectations this year on LSU and a lot of leftover thoughts at Ole Miss. 8.5 for LSU, 7.5 for Ole Miss. So right now, Vegas at least says Lane's got a little bit of an edge, but 8.5 is not so much that they're saying playoffs are bust for Lane either. So again, always fun when we get to talk about this kind of stuff this time of year. Coming up, one of the biggest free agent signings in baseball. It's not looking so great so far this season. And I think that could actually be a good thing for the Braves. We'll explain why coming up here on 680 The Fan, 93.7 FM and the...
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23: 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Serve the news this afternoon locally. Hawks sending a future second to the Kings for point guard Devin Carter. And not so shocking news from the NFL, the Lions have released cornerback Terrion Arnold. From soccer, Brazil moving on after a 2-1 comeback win over Japan. Next up, football. Germany and Paraguay kicking off at 4:30. 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Braves coming back home after a lousy road trip. A day off now, but they begin a three-game series with the Cardinals tomorrow night. Speaking of Chip Carey, now with St. Louis, he's going to preview that when he joins Buck and Kelly at 7 o'clock tonight right here on Atlanta Sports Station. 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
14: Chuck and Chernoff on a Monday. 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
5: You ever done the math on smoking weed?
14: The math?
5: The math involved. Because apparently nobody buys. If somebody shows up at a party and they have weed, that's what that cut was from. That's the mathematics of marijuana. Oh, Tony, you've got weed? And Tony's supposed to share with everybody. It's the most unfair mathematics I've ever heard of. Oh, who's got the fresh? Oh, you're holding? And so he's supposed to kind of pass it around or whatever you do.
14: This is where, once again, I managed to come off.
5: That is not fair. That is not an equitable arrangement. And how is it sustainable?
8: Everyone's just so high that they're happy. They're like, oh, yeah, it's fine. You know.
14: This is where I get to, again, come off like the squarest individual on earth. Never touched this stuff. Not a single time. Ever.
5: You're probably ahead financially then.
14: I've never had to work out any of the finances of any of this.
5: Why? Apparently, if you show up with it, you're beholden to, it's like donuts you can put in the office.
14: And the problem is, if you don't do it, people always think that it's suspicious, like you're a narc. So, like, I remember, like, there was a time where this guy, I won't say the name, he actually is still working in media and pretty successful, actually, these days. But a guy I went to school with, we had the recording studio where you would do the raps for the radio station. He's like, come in here, man, you got to see this. And I'm like, okay, sure. And he, like, opens up this foil. He's like, it's Crip. And I'm like, great. What is that? He's like, you know, Crip.
5: What is that?
14: Apparently in like 1995, this would have been a desirable strain.
5: Oh, and okay.
14: I'm just like, oh, terrific. Congratulations on your Crip.
5: Well, if he added it, lasted at one party. That's just
14: Yeah, I won't say which house. But
2: smoke weed every day.
5: Very predatory mathematics. It's very unfair.
14: No, I just, for the record, I have no problems with
5: anybody
14: doing it.
5: And you're not cool if you don't do it, apparently. That's you're not, oh, yeah, come on, be cool, man. That's the first, be cool, man.
14: Yeah, just one of those.
5: I bought this, and if I don't give it away, I'm not cool, man.
14: Well, for the record, I have no problem with it, but I do not choose to partake on that front. Let us tell you a little bit about a story involving a player and a contract and a team that can afford it, but probably at this point wishes that they didn't. And I want to bring this up not because you care about Kyle Tucker or the Dodgers necessarily specifically, but I think what Kyle Tucker is doing is important. And I think it might even be the kind of thing that eventually helps the Braves. Because these guys are making insane money. And there's no doubt that, especially if you're a Scott Boras client, he's always going to try and steer you to make the most money possible. That's no secret. But Chuck, there's still a point where a guy is looking at it and saying, okay, $50 million versus $55 million versus $60 million. Like, I'm not trying to own an NFL team one day. I feel like maybe some other factors besides strictly the highest gross possible could come into play here. And there are some guys who can handle big contracts in big markets, and there's some guys who can't. And normally it's New York we talk about as the market that chews people up. But we're starting to see some signs that L.A. might be doing the same thing to Kyle Tucker. If you have not seen his numbers this year, he's hitting .239. His OBP is 22 points below his career average, and his OPS is .716. And it's not just, oh, well, you know, he got off to a slow start. That happens a lot. Guy's a free agent, gets off to a slow start, then starts to find his groove eventually. It's not that. His June OPS is 100 points lower than the number I just mentioned. It's getting worse, not better. And you look at it, right now, Tucker's got one homer and 12 RBIs more than Dominic Smith. Dominic Smith, we didn't even know if he's going to make the roster here. This is a guy who's on a four-year, $240 million contract. Some guys are just not built to handle the pressure of a bigger market, bigger expectations, bigger contract. And if you look last year when the Cubs traded for Tucker, I don't think that the Cubs are particularly notorious as a hard place to play, but it's still a bigger, more media heavy market than Houston. Second half of the year, some of it was injury, but he wasn't the guy that he was supposed to be. He was not the catalyst that they thought we're going to get. Even if we only get it for 1 year, this guy's going to be elite. He's going to be a catalyst. He's going to get us back to playoffs. He's going to be the leader. He wasn't that guy. And then he got the 4 years, 240 from the Dodgers. And Chuck, I mean, they got to be looking at this contract now and saying, uh-oh, because even though they could eat it if they have to, nobody likes eating $240 million contracts or having to put a guy out there that's producing like that when they're making $240 million.
5: No, and in this one particular case, there's so many layers to this. He looked like he was probably a top 10 player. Like he really could be a top 10 player with the Astros a couple seasons ago. And last spring training, I think he made it maybe all the way to spring training, that they traded him to the Cubs for, what, Cam Smith and Isak Paredes and a couple of others. So they make the trade and they move on because he had 1 year left on his contract. And that was it. And then he was going to be a free agent. When you talk, so he was injured in Houston some. And then last year, you're right, maybe he's injured. Maybe he's trying to play through it. Maybe there's like when free agency first hit and you saw players getting their salaries multiplied by 10 from one season to the next. There are a lot of guys who tried to justify the money and they wind up ending their careers. I don't know what's going on with Kyle Tucker. There's a chance that he's injured, but that's just a Kyle Tucker thing. I don't fault a guy. If he's an adult, he can have any sort of priority he wants. And if one of them is getting every last dollar his sticky fingers can grab, and all he's going to do is either play baseball in L.A. or Milwaukee or Miami or Seattle, that's all it is. For 6 months, he's going to play baseball somewhere else. What's the difference between 55 and 50? $5 million times four seasons, that's $20 million. He's making 60. I don't begrudge a guy. I think that after I made fill in the blank money that's way more than I ever would make in my life, that I would look around and go, no, I don't want to live in Seattle. Or I don't want to live in Chicago or Minneapolis or whatever. I want to live here. I think I would do that. Maybe he wanted a ring and he thought that that was the shorter, that was the express lane. He was going to cut the line and get $60 million. But he hasn't responded, whether it's he's healthy whether it's between the ears, whatever. Pretty soft-spoken guy, pretty under-the-radar sort of fella, and an unbelievably talented. We had his brother Preston here for a minute. Unbelievably talented player who is not producing. It's been a miserable 3 months. There's no other way to say it.
14: Yeah, and like I say, it's getting worse, not better. Coming up, by the way, in a couple of minutes, Chuck's inner Brendan Sorsby has a message for all of us regarding the actual Brendan Sorsby. But I want to bring it back around to the Braves because I think this is a situation where increasingly, now the Braves have to be willing to get into the market for somebody like this. There were people who wanted the Braves to get involved with Kyle Tucker. There was never any sign that they were remotely close to being willing to pay that kind of money for Kyle Tucker.
5: No.
14: Even the Cubs, who are owned by a billionaire but still don't like to spend a bunch of money, like they weren't really competing for Kyle Tucker down the stretch. It was the Jays as much as anybody who was really trying to make an aggressive play for him. But Chuck, I feel like, for example, if the Dodgers were to say, you know what? We're going to eat some of this. We need to get a different guy out there. It's not working for us here. We'll knock him down. We'll pay half it. We'll deal him to somebody. I could totally see a guy like Kyle Tucker saying, you know what? I think I'd like to be in Atlanta. I think I'd like to be somewhere where historically they seem to know how to treat guys. The press in Atlanta is not known for being vicious and unfair like it can be, maybe accused of being in some cities. Again, here, especially for the Braves, there's criticism. Lord knows there's criticism, but it's not the same as being in one of those biggest possible markets, national scrutiny.
5: No, it's easy to play here.
14: A national yeah. capital. It's different. And I could see guys like that potentially trying to, either after they've made their money, say, I want to go to Atlanta, or just saying in the first place, you know what? If Atlanta's willing to meet a certain number, I'd rather be in Atlanta. He's a guy from Florida, a guy from the South. I could totally see him looking himself in the mirror and saying, you know what? Maybe I would have been better off making less and being somewhere like Atlanta. Or maybe I'll be better off down the line someplace like even Tampa. Going to Tampa Bay, if the Dodgers will eat like half the contract, being in Tampa than trying to be here in L.A. I'm not so much worried about Tucker. I just think there are guys in the future, as these figures get more and more insanely inflated, they're going to look and decide on other things. And I think quality of life factor here, certainly the taxes versus some places like California can help too. But I just think for a lot of reasons, Atlanta is going to be a pretty desirable place for guys who do decide at some point quality of mental experience being somewhere and life day to day is going to matter more than just the absolute highest dollar. And again, that won't be everybody, but I think it'll be some, and I think it helps.
5: Yeah, and you're talking as more of a broad brush there, but specifically with Kyle Tucker, if he was getting $4 and $240 and nobody else was even close, and he's thinking, damn, I can be in that lineup protected by all these either MVPs or former MVPs or future MVPs, and I might get a World Series ring. Okay, like that all, and I live at the beach. Other than, I don't know, 13.9% state taxes, that's got to be a kick in the pants for your home games. But other than that, there was a lot riding, and he was getting $60 million a year.
14: And I just think also any fan base should give your people running your team a little benefit of the doubt. Like, I know there were Cubs fans who were killing them for the fact they weren't trying to fight to the end for Kyle Tucker. I think they had seen enough to say, yeah, we don't think this is the guy, not with this kind of salary. Not that we don't want him as a player, but we saw how he handled the first year. I don't think this is a guy making even more money with even more pressure and expectations that's going to handle it well. And I don't know, when you're talking about a player from outside your organization, how much intelligence you can get on what a guy is like. But I think there's some times where fans are saying, come on, make an offer. It's only money. Get in there. Spend the money. That's easy to say. I think there's some times where teams just sort of know, hey, talented guy, but maybe not a fit for our clubhouse, or maybe not a fit for the contract he's about to make. Wherever he goes, he's going to crumble under the pressure. So I just think it's something to keep in mind if you're a fan and you're just, spend the money. Spend the money, but spend the money on somebody that you believe can handle the money if you're spending big dollars on somebody in free agency.
5: Yeah, and when you commit to it, you want to have as much an idea how not even the end of the contract, the back half of it goes. Think about either a high school or a college baseball team or a youth league team even. The best player ever played first base? No, he plays shortstop and center field on the days he doesn't pitch. Bryce Harper's a first baseman now. And the reason I know that that's less valuable is because when it's just about who's the best player, they never say, all right, Kelly Leak, go play first base. They gave him a $13 million kaboom contract, and then after like 3 years, they moved him to first base. That means they're not getting as much return now because first base doesn't matter. Like the real positions like catcher, shortstop, center fielder, where you always put your best players when you have a choice. That's what you get at the back end of this. Manny Machado is going to be playing first base at some point.
14: Coming up, of course, in a little bit, we'll have more college football conversation with Chuck. But before that, Chuck's got some thoughts on a college football former player that we don't know when he's going to play or where he's going to play next.
5: Yeah, and here is the takeaway. Just a little Brendan Sorsby completion of our opinion, maybe. I'm 58, and I think I have decent enough sense. I also don't have piles of uncommitted cash, but I think Brendan Sorsby probably did. That was kind of his life. He was really young, had piles of cash, and at his age, he probably hadn't accumulated debt. He had bills, but he didn't have debt. He didn't have a mortgage. He didn't have, like, $80,000 in credit card debt. 4 months past due on the swim tennis. He didn't have any of that. So that's what was Sorsby last season. He's 100% on scholarship, so he doesn't have those bills. Making $1 million a year to play football at Cincinnati. As I said, I'm 58, decent enough sense, I don't have that money. This morning, I lost a three-leg Wimbledon parlay on a round of 128 set of matches. And I won the first two, and then I lost the third. I had Nuno Borges to win. He's, check this, Yao Fonseca to win. Is it Yao, you think? J-O-A-O?
14: Sounds like it to me.
5: And so Borges won and Fonseca won as well. My third leg of this Wimbledon parlay, Sebastian Baez to win. Apparently Sebastian didn't come through for me. So I only hit two of the three and I lost my three-team parlay that sitting in the state of Georgia this morning. Do you know why I made the bet? I looked down, I saw that there were some 8:30 Wimbledon matches, and I was like, ooh, it's 8:28. I had like 2 minutes to get, I was like, this tennis match that I don't know anybody playing, but it's about to start, I'll take the daily profit boost, and I'll bet $20 on it or whatever. I'm kind of a normal person, and I did that. Because, oh, look, it starts in 2 minutes. Brendan Sorsby was not 58 and experienced in life and probably generally, stay at five, don't go to one or 10, stay at five, you know, sort of person. He was a typical college student who also happened to be a millionaire quarterback walking around campus and he wanted to gamble. I'm not suggesting we excuse Brendan Sorsby. I'm saying that we only consider like the full picture truce here, that if any of us were Brendan Sorsby, would we respond the way he did? Not all of us, but some of us respond that way, and we aren't even Brendan Sorsby with no debt, piles of money, time on our hands and all. Like, if anybody was going to place 9,000 bets, it's kind of the profile of it. A lot of us do things in that vein, and we don't even have all the quote advantages. Now, we also don't have to pay the price that Brendan Sorsby paid. So I'm not excusing him. I'm saying after the CFL told Brendan Sorsby, no, you ain't coming up here either. He's on an island, man. There is literally, I have no idea. He's not going to play football. And his big-time attorney, Jeffrey Kessler, who could kick the teeth out of the Big 12 or whoever else, the NFL is different. You don't take on the NFL. The NFL got that Harbaugh Bowl guy to back down, and he had the trademarks and had the rights to it. So Sorsby's, he's in a bad way, and it is all because of him. But unless, like, the XFL comes back, and they're extreme, so they'll take him, unless that's the case, Sorsby's out until at least next year, and then he has to apply for the NFL draft. He can play in the league. I have no doubt about that. But this kid, it has gone wildly left on him over about the past 3 months.
14: All right, so Sebastian Baez lost in the fifth set, 7-5, to Jan-Lennard Struff of Germany. Chuck, how did you, I don't know Jan-Lennard Struff from Jan Michael Vincent of Airwolf fame. How did you decide between Sebastian Baez and Jan-Lennard Struff?
5: Okay.
14: How did that happen?
5: Because my first two legs of this, I bet the favorites, and I was like, I can't be a square. And so Sebastian Baez was the underdog, and I was getting a little vig back. He was like paying 185, and I was like, this is going to make my three. So I wanted to pick at least one underdog because I didn't want to seem like a square.
14: Well, you won sets 3 and 4 in dramatic fashion, but then it all went away in set 5. Sad state of affairs.
2: 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We've got breaking news!
5: Did Baez really win? Was it a DQ?
7: Tell me it's a DQ!
14: I feel like DT might have something slightly more essential than that.
9: Yeah, some local news coming from the Hawks today. They have officially declined Jonathan Kuminga's $24.3 million team option. He will become a free agent. And, oh, yeah, by the way, the Grizzlies are trading Ja Morant to the Trailblazers as well.
7: Wow.
5: So basketball Siberia.
9: More or less.
5: All right, what was that, Kuminga? All right, tell me, I don't know, you're a Hawks insider, Cullen. I had somebody tell me they don't trust him running the offense, like his basketball IQ, that if it's a break and he can get loose towards the hook, he's a terror. But as far as like running any sort of offense, that he just don't get it, that they can't trust him.
8: I would agree with that. He's also just much more hot and cold, not a lot of consistency there as well. The thing, my initial reaction to the decline of the option here that doesn't make sense to me is, from my understanding, from the front office perspective, if they picked up this option and were able to either keep him or trade him, they basically were going to use a tax exemption that they had of 15 or 20 or however much it was. So I'm guessing that they were maybe trying to trade him up into this point, and there was not a lot of market for him and just the value of the contract they had, but that's kind of my initial reaction.
5: Maybe everybody understood they're about to cut him, so we gave him for free.
14: Yeah, we'll see what kind of market there is for him. Again, everybody agrees there's talent there, but there's also still giant questions, and clearly Steve Kerr just didn't think he was the kind of player you could win with, at least the way that they were trying to play. So
5: yeah, he's either a starting...
14: He's a conundrum.
5: Yeah, Steve Kerr is like, he's either a starting wing on a team that wants to win a championship, or I don't want him on the roster at all. It's one of those. Because he had to start that 1 year and played a bunch.
14: And meanwhile, Ja Morant and Portal, I wonder if they're just trying to get a guy in there that maybe people want to come see and hope they can keep him out of trouble for a year and then flip him as an asset or something like that. Because
5: that's a scratch-off ticket.
14: A place that has the nickname in their history of jailblazers that has worked for a long time to get past that, bringing in a guy who has repeatedly found issues away from the court, that seems like an odd choice. But we'll see what more moves keep coming down the pike there. But the Hawks did have to make that decision, and now they have Chuck coming up. We have imminently a 99 problems. What would that be about, sir?
5: 66. That's it. Okay, hang on.
8: This is where you usually filibuster Heath.
5: All right, ask me again. Yeah, Matt would know what to do here.
14: Chuck, what would you say 99 Problems is about?
5: Week 1 offers us way more than most of us realize, and it's right under our big nose.
14: All right, we'll find out who's wearing the big nose straight ahead right here on 6A The Fan, 93.7 FM and the 6A The Fan app.
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8: 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First, the hoops news today. The Grizzlies are trading Ja Morant to the Trailblazers for Jeremy Grant and Chris Murray. Locally, the Hawks have declined to pick up Jonathan Kuminga's $24.3 million option. 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To the Cup, Brazil already a winner over Japan today. 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Walk on. Braves off tonight, but stick around. Our old friend Chip Carey coming up. 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
0: It's 4:50 on Chuck and Chernoff, which means everyone else in our office is gone. F*** it. We ride.
9: Indeed. Chuck and Chernoff, Heath Klein in for Matt, who's getting a little break this week, hanging with the king. And, of course, we always appreciate you being here with us on 680 The Fan. The Fan's coverage and broadcast from the Northside Hospital Peachtree Road Race is presented by Northside Hospital. If you're going to be running the Peachtree, you can wave to us as you go right by. It'll be yours truly, along with Westy. We'll be hanging out there along with the Georgia Power Street team, broadcasting live from the race route at the Mellow Mushroom in Buckhead. We'll be out there from 6 a.m. in the morning to 10. You can listen, but especially if you're out there and running along, by all means, give us a wave. Say hello. You can come join us and cheer on your friends, family, and neighbors, as well as take a break during your run to enjoy a complimentary Corona Premier sample as we celebrate the 250th birthday of this great country against the Peachtree Road Race. And we will be at Mellow Mushroom along the route coming up on Saturday morning, bright and early at 6 a.m.
10: 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College ball ain't one.
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12: I'm going to give you a reason to watch a week one game that is a lot more than maybe, and even after this, you may realize. 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

0: not cable Fox, not sports tier Fox, but big Fox. You've got Indiana hosting the North Texas Mean Green, and you're thinking, okay, well, Indiana, Chuck, they are a national contender. They're coming off the season they just had.
1: Indiana?
0: So you always want to get a little knowledge about who may be there in November, December, and then postseason. You always want that. So you can watch Indiana. Here's what most folks don't realize about that game, though. There are two programs on the field that day coming off their best seasons in history. And for North Texas, it ain't close. You think, well, what about Indiana? It's not close. No, they just had a one-loss regular season in 2024. They went from one loss to none. They had a one-loss postseason in 24. They went from one loss to none. Like, they were kind of there. North Texas, nothing like this has ever even whispered. Now, it all got wrecked in the conference championship game. The coach was leaving, taking all the players with him. We all knew how that was going to go. And so it's a complete rebuild for a team coming off a 12-2 season. I'm not here to call my shot, tell you that North Texas will win. I don't think North Texas will win. I think Indiana is pretty dang solid. And I mean, like, the foundation, the process, like the structure that he set up. Plus, I'm really excited to see Dobbs play in that offense. The kid can sling it. They've got him a lot of good weapons. Like, all of this matters. So I'm interested in Indiana. You're going to be interested in North Texas as well. Why in the world would we be interested in North Texas? Well, let's see. QB1 for North Texas. Do you know who that's going to be? Taven Jackson. Taven Jackson, the kid who started his career at Tennessee, played for Kurt Cignetti year one at Indiana, competed with Brendan Sorsby for the starting gig at Cincinnati, was the starting QB at UCF. His brother plays in the NBA. His dad played in the NFL. He was on the 98 Wazoo Rose Bowl squad, coached by who? Former Alabama. He was really the coach. Former Alabama coach Mike Price. Who's the new coach there? Neil Brown. Like, there's a lottery, and they're going to lose. But if there is a week one home monster favorite that has any reason for you to think this really could happen, Taven Jackson and the North Texas Mean Green, they go up to Bloomington for the Big Fox game against the Hoosiers on September 5th. Just a reason to give a little bit of your attention to it.

0: That was a great song. That was a good one.
1: They had to go back and like flesh it out because they knew they could sell it. They had like one other hit. That's the Rembrandts that did the song originally. They had that one song, That's Just the Way It Is, Baby. Remember that one?
2: Yes.
1: That was like their only other hit. And then they had that, and it's like, you got to give us more than 60 seconds. We can't sell 60 seconds. You got to flesh this thing out a little bit. And so that was their other like noteworthy hit that they had.
0: Does going from one hit to two get you on the 90s cruise? Like you can pull closer to a set because there was probably a bubbling under hit too. So you had two hits and then one that the hardcore fans, oh yeah, that should have been a bigger hit.
1: I just think that there's these people that don't realize that there's a lot of bands that people think are one hit wonders, and it depends on how you define one hit wonder. If you define one hit wonder as quite literally Lou Bega had the one hit, sure, Mambo Number 5, and never ever had anything else, then there's a lot of bands that people think are one-hit wonders that aren't actually one-hit wonders. Because like Katrina and the Waves, the only song anybody who's not named Katrina or an actual wave remembers from that band is obviously Walking on Sunshine. But they had a follow-up single called Look Who's Crying that I believe cracked the top 30. So that's a hit. It's not as big a hit, but it was a second hit.
0: They can't get on the 80s cruise. They don't have enough.
1: That's what I'm saying. So like people think so, but so
0: John Cafferty could work the 80s cruise.
1: They're not. Well, he had several hits.
0: I'm going to say John Cafferty had six chart singles. Gephardt, he could be on the 80s cruise. In fact, he could do a matinee and then come back and be the second act on the three band bill at night. Ice House opens, Henry Lee Summer closes. Like, I'm telling you, this could happen.
1: Henry Lee's had some issues. I don't know if Henry Lee's available to close, but...
3: down the hall.
1: Yeah, he's had some problems. I will say this is amazing that, of all things, John Cafferty came up because...
0: It can work.
1: John Cafferty and the Beaver Brown Band, true story, my first concert I ever attended in my life.
0: Did you win tickets from a radio station?
1: I did. I won tickets off of Q105. I saw them at the Tampa Theater there.
3: Good call.
1: They saved On the Dark Side for later in the show. They didn't lead off with On the Dark Side.
0: Couple skate.
1: Remember, they also had the theme song for Cobra. Remember that?
0: Oh,
1: Wild in the Street with the Voice of America's Son, yeah, from the Sylvester Stone epic Cobra. That was
0: for bad movies,
1: probably the highlight for them after.
0: Hmm? For bad movies, that wasn't bad.
1: Oh, come on. That one, even
0: with
1: by
0: Virginia
1: Stallone
0: Nelson
1: standards.
0: And all the angry motorcyclists?
1: Yeah,
0: Stroke 4!
1: Everybody, okay, you've got like random people who are police officers in LA who are members of some kind of death cult.
0: Yeah, they are.
1: They are assigned to Sylvester Stallone's team. It was...
0: I'm comparing it to the Brian Bosworth movies of the era, maybe.
1: Yeah, Cobra, even for Stallone. Although I will say, the line where the guy threatens to blow up the grocery store and he's a... That's okay. I don't shop here. That was pretty good. I got a laugh out of that.
0: That was like a minute in, though. So
1: yeah, overall, not a masterpiece. But yeah, John Cafferty and the Beaver Brown Band. That's one of their hits, I believe. So maybe we'll get an update on the John Cafferty Beaver Brown Band discography later on in UB.
0: They could still work.
1: By the way, you know why the name was Beaver Brown Band?
0: Yes.
1: What was it?
3: Why?
0: You asked if I knew. It was paint.
1: Yeah, well, there you go. I thought that, you know, maybe you could share with the audience.
0: Oh, yeah, paint.
1: It was a color of paint of all
4: things.
1: Did
4: I miss a joke in there?
1: Beaver Brown Band.
0: That's later, Kelly. That starts in about an hour and 4 minutes.
1: All right, coming up, Chuck says Falcons fans have an opportunity. The NFL itself has publicly endorsed. Find out what it is next right here on 6A The Fan, 93.7 FM, and the 6A The Fan app.
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0: is Chuck and Chernoff, Heath Klein in for Matt today. 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Of course, we are taking you up till 6 o'clock. Then Buck and Kelly take over your radio for another couple hours because the Braves have the day off. Chance to get back to the West Coast, catch their breath, regroup a little bit, get ready for the Cardinals coming up beginning tomorrow night. You'll hear from Wiley Ballard coming up in about a half an hour. We'll talk to Wiley about just what was not a fun trip to California and what the Braves need to do to try and find a groove, because, Chuck, people are pretty frustrated right now. And
1: should be.
0: I can only imagine how frustrated they are. Riding back for like 4.5 hours on the team plane from that can't feel real good.
1: No, you said they need to catch their breath from doing what? And I'm being snarky and snappy there, but the offense stinks, and they have about two pitchers, because I'm going to count. I said 1.5 pitchers earlier. Martin is a full pitcher. He's just not one that anybody had any expectation for. So the offense stinks, and they got two pitchers, and the best player on the team is Chris Sale, and you're losing his starts, and you did again yesterday because the defense effed him. So if you're losing Chris Sale, like, he stops this. You have to have a hammer, a rock in that rotation that stops the slide, and Chris pitched well enough for that to happen, and it did not happen.
0: Yeah, clearly at this point, if you release Perez again, somebody would claim him based on what he's done over the first 3 months of the season. But the fact that a guy who literally was available for anybody who wanted to grab him that earlier this year, that's a guy that right now, other than Sale, might be the guy you'd feel most comfortable at least knowing what you're going to get. That's not where you're supposed to be.
1: It was a fatigue based sort of situational transaction for the Braves. It was procedural. He had made a couple of starts, and then they DFA'd him, and then they brought him back. But you're right. There was a period where he was kind of out there pitching his ass off.
0: Now, he's been huge for them, and they need some of these other guys to figure some things out, whether it's Ronaldo Lopez moving back towards being a starter, which there was maybe some sign of progress there. But whether it's him, whether it's Waldrop becoming someone that you can actually use as a starter, depending on how they handle him in the next few days. But you have to get some assistance with this rotation, and the fact that as of right now there's not even a set plan for any of the days. Like, you know, Perez is going to go, but we don't know which day yet. The fact there's not a set plan for any of the 3 days that's known as of right now, you just don't find yourself in that position very often in June, July.
1: I brought up Sale first of all, talking about him. Brought up Martin Perez as well. So those are two that I brought up. You brought up Hurston Waldrop, Raylo, and a third name, right?
0: Earlier I brought up Smith Shawver.
1: Neither of us have gotten around to Bryce Elder yet. And he's got as many starts as anybody on the team outside of Chris Sale, I would imagine. His ERA has gone, when he didn't have a whole lot of innings after 2 months, it was in the high ones. Now that he has another 30 innings added to it. See, that's supposed to, I have so many innings that I had a rough outing and it didn't really affect me because I've got so many innings and it just kind of gets folded into that. No, it's affected him. He has an ERA of 10 for June, and his ERA is now up over 4. So it has been a rough 30 days. I named two starting pitchers. He's named 3, and neither of us got to him.
0: Because with Elder, it just feels like at any random point, he could go out and give you 7 innings and 2 hits. He could do that again. But when it turns, it tends to stay pretty negative for a while.
1: And yeah, kind of middle.
0: And then just as you're about to completely give up, he has that one start. And then normally the next start, it's right back to 5 runs allowed in the first somehow. And that's the thing with him, is that when it goes bad, other guys just have mediocre starts. With him, it just tends to be absolutely crushing. Like, you have no hope in the second inning of a game.
1: Yeah, 6 runs in 1 inning.
0: Unless you just have an explosion. And right now, this is not a team that gives you confidence offensively that they can go out and have an explosion to make up for a 5 or 6 inning. If you're the Phillies and you've been rallying back from 5 innings or 5 runs down over and over lately, okay, maybe it doesn't bother you. But right now, if you're the Braves, earlier in the season, you were down 6-0, and you did rally and win games, but that's not who you are at the moment. So when you get down like that right away in the game, it's a killer.
1: Yeah, and offense stinks. Okay, Chuck, you're correct, but some more analysis. Runners on base, my gosh, this team is so bad. And I know it's elementary stuff. How about runner on third with less than two outs? Like, there are basic scoring opportunities that the Braves just do not cash in on, and that's when they get base runners. Austin Riley, I want to say it was maybe two weekends ago, he had a double. Maybe in the first game of a series, he had a three-knock game, and I thought, because I'm looking for anything, the Austin Riley's coming out of it. Austin Riley's not coming out of it. It's not. This is a bad season, and you're exactly halfway through it now.
0: I do want to make note of one thing that I think if you are a Braves fan waiting for them to do something, make a move, have something happen, I do want to make note of something that came down late on Friday night that I think does matter for them. And that's that Perry Minasian got fired as the general manager of the Angels. And Perry Minasian is somebody who worked for the Braves before he got that job. He has worked with Alex Anthopoulos with Toronto as well. So there's a level of trust there. There's a relationship there. And I think that the fact that he is no longer there with the Angels does not mean you can't do a deal with the Angels. But now you'd be dealing with, at least it looks like for the rest of this year, Mozeliak, who used to be the GM of the Cardinals. So that's a different person. He's like, for better or worse, you had a guy before that I think you felt like you could talk honestly and he could talk honestly about where you see your interests. I don't know that you can have that same conversation with him. So that doesn't mean you can't trade for Reed Detmers, but I think it's a harder thing to trade for Reed Detmers when you don't have that built-in understanding that those two guys had. I think if you're the Braves, it got a little tougher for you to make a move with Minasian no longer around. And to me, Detmers, of the people that are expected to be available, Detmers is one of the names that would intrigue me the most for the Braves to try and get a starting pitcher that could really contribute, not just fill some innings, actually be a contributor the way he's pitched this year.
1: Yeah, I would say the most likely addition for the Braves from this is they get Perry Minasian. I mean, he's the guy who's been here, and he will be an assistant somewhere because you don't just jump right into it if you never took a team to the playoffs and never won more than, I think, 77 games. What effed him big time, was it three summers ago at the deadline? They were thinking, do we trade Trout? I think Rendon might have actually been healthy, and they could have traded him. And then Shohei, of course, and they passed on all of that and actually went the other way. They got aggressive. They acquired Ronaldo Lopez, among others.
0: Giolito, too.
1: Giolito.
0: And like, they cut him like a month later.
1: They brought guys in, and they realized within days how badly they had screwed this up. So he never had full control out there either. That's an Artie Moreno thing. But I think how it affects the Braves most likely, I've said this before, I think Dana Brown's coming back, too. I think Houston's going to whack him.
0: Well, regardless, in the short term, it does change the narrative of who's in charge out there. And again, that's been such a flaky organization. Yep. You mentioned Moreno. At one point, he says, I'm going to sell the team. Then he pulls them back off the market. He had a deal for the stadium and the land. He was going to buy that. Then that fell through. And the mayor of Anaheim, among other people, got busted for criminality related to some of that deal. Like, there's a lot of shady stuff that's going on around that Angels franchise. And then just poor management from the top. A guy who doesn't seem to want to spend the money necessarily to build a high-level farm system that every year they're rated as one of the worst farm systems in the bigs. And part of that supposedly is that they just don't commit the same resources that you need to. For a lot of reasons, that's just a job I don't think a lot of people are going to go racing out to. The fact that Joe Maddon got fired out there,
1: that happened,
0: who was like Mr. Angels, like came up through their organization, and that's he's going back home. And I don't think he even made 3 years there before they fired him. I mean, who wants to work for that guy with those resources? Like, what's the fun of that?
1: Been in business for 6.5 decades. They're going to get a wake-up call. Like, it's going to draw attention. They've never had a 100-loss season, and they're going to this year. So that will draw attention and a spotlight. And so you went ahead and fired the GM before that really picked up enough steam in August, September.
0: 5 o'clock hours brought to you by Shane Company, your friend and jeweler. So, Chuck, you have something about the Falcons that has caught your eye with regards to fans and something that might be an opportunity for them.
1: Yeah, it really is. And I don't know. When the NFL declares something for the Falcons as either good or okay or different or worth paying a little attention to, any of that, it does get my eye. If you look at the end of the Falcons regular season schedule, the Saints game on January 3rd, because it's the Saints game, and because I was looking to see when the Saints game there, and I knew it was early, and when the Saints game here was, and I knew it was late, and so I was looking for those dates. Well, it's the end of the regular season, and for the Saints game, if you want to get in right now, it's the last regular season game, $41 tickets. And I don't think the Saints are going to be very good, but it is the final home game. And if you're thinking you may be good, whatever. I think the Falcons are probably in for a pretty rough season. A lot of turnover. They don't have a quarterback who can change things. That's my opinion. We'll see how it goes. What really caught my eye, in addition to a very affordable New Orleans game at the end, which really could be for something, the Tampa game the week before, not only are the tickets only $38, a little bit less even, but the NFL has labeled that as a flex game. They've told you that game may have a little bit better chance of being worthy of a big stage. That's a hint and a half. The league doesn't endorse much that the Falcons are involved in, and they may really love Baker and whatever else. But as I understand the NFL standings, either Atlanta, Tampa, New Orleans, or Carolina does have to go to the playoffs, Heath.
0: That is, I believe, the way the rules are written, yes.
1: Well, Atlanta's one of those teams, and their final three games are home Tampa, home New Orleans, at Carolina. Like, one of those teams is playing important games. Maybe two. You look at those prices, that's because you don't want to give up the time, not the money. That's what it is. Like, the Falcons would have to give you the Vegas treatment, send you a town car, pair of tickets, like, comp you the whole thing. If you have... Again, especially against the Saints, and it's going for $41 to end the regular season at home. That's because people look at that and go, nah, I ain't spending my time. I don't get damn the $41 plus fees. I don't care about that. I'm not spending 6 hours on that product. I don't project to. Now, in the moment, if there's something on that on the line that day, sure, all of that'll change. But the NFL has given a projection that the Tampa game may be important, and then it's Saints versus Falcons in the next week. It really shocked me that those are the lowest priced home games of the entire season.
0: Hawks made a move this afternoon, reportedly declining Jonathan Kuminga's $24.3 million option. So he becomes a free agent. I suppose if they wanted to, they could try and do a different deal with him, but no particular reason to think that that's the direction that they're going here. Played 16 games for the Hawks, averaged 12 points and 5 boards in 22 minutes. And again, Chuck, an intriguing talent, but a guy that Steve Kerr could never figure out how to fit him in. Kerr said that he thought he was like Sean Marion, and Kuminga and his people took that as an insult. They view him as a scorer. They view him as a playmaker. So if somebody says, I think you're like Sean Marion, to me, that's not a bad thing.
1: No, that's a nice compliment.
0: He and his people think it's an insult. So I don't know where he goes, and I don't know what, in a free agent world, like what he's looking for as a guarantee from somebody about how they're going to use him and what he is supposed to be. But maybe that's the issue here, is that they saw what he is right now, and what he and his people imagine him to be versus what they also would imagine him to be just doesn't sync up. Regardless, he is no longer under contract with the Hawks. The Hawks do a deal today for a guy in Devin Carter. I think this is an intriguing move just because Carter has been with the Kings for 2 years. He was the 13th pick in the draft 2 years ago. A nice player athletically in college, has had some injuries, but a guy who can shoot some from the outside, has some size. Again, I don't think you say, wow, superstar to be, but at the same time, you're bringing in a guy who was a lottery pick 2 years ago for a second round pick, an unspecified future second round pick.
1: No value.
0: And you're getting a 2033 second round pick too. They actually threw you a second round pick as well.
1: Yeah, no, that's Confederate money. It has, like, literally there's nothing you can do with it.
0: So we'll see what Devin Carter could turn out to be in a different and better environment. Uh-huh. But in the short term, you add a lottery ticket basically there and get rid of somebody in Kuminga that, man, you know, there were moments it looked really good, but there, because of the injuries, you didn't get enough time with him, I think, to ever feel like he completely fit in with this team. I wish that they'd had a full year with him, but I understand if they say, hey, we'd like the full year too, but not at $24 million, thanks. I get why they're not going
1: to
0: do
1: They've
0: that.
1: They've added bodies, at least some numbers so far, to the backcourt. Still don't know. This year, against pressure in the playoffs, do you put a rookie out there? I don't know, like, who's going to be the real point guard against pressure in the playoffs? Like, because that's why you have a point guard. It's not a February game against the Bucks. I don't know who that's going to be. And if it turns out to be, it didn't slow him down at Houston any.
0: He'll be somewhere. And like I say, I just will be curious to see, is it somewhere where he can try to just be the man? Like, is there a team that would be willing to give him a deal where he takes a lower deal in the short term, maybe with an out after a year or two, and tries to be the man when it comes to scoring? Or,
1: Kuminga,
0: because he doesn't feel like somebody that wants to blend in on a veteran team. That doesn't seem like what he and his people think he should be.
1: If his story going forward is still relevant to Atlanta, I suppose that could happen, but Atlanta has sort of looked to the West. They are moving on.
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0: All right, so today for the worst idea, we went for a sports moment that needs a movie, but we're looking for worst answers only. This is after the folks at Hallmark Channel are doing a third holiday touchdown movie, this time featuring the Bears. So you can look forward to a romantic Ditka sweater vest or something like that as part of the Christmas. Some of the answers coming in. Jonathan, Chuck's question, are you saying that?
4: Are you saying that?
0: Says, that question prolonged Rick's tenure at UGA. That whole season, the fan base was dumping on Rick until the attention went to him sticking up for his players.
4: Are you saying that?
1: That's absolutely what happened. I literally gave them an outlet that they wanted.
4: Journalism.
1: They were about to pile on Mark Rick, and I was like, gift.
0: Joe says, Matt ringing the bell. Just the history of Matt ringing the bell through the years could certainly work out. We have one going with Carl Lewis. Craig says Carl Lewis in the national anthem.
1: That happened.
0: The greatest of all time. Rob, Tiger Woods getting caught by his wife and also the car wreck. Yeah, somebody doing a warts and all Tiger bio actually probably will happen at some point. It had to be somebody.
1: You have to include the four iron, don't you?
0: Yeah, it would have to be somebody that has no business dealings with Tiger, the PGA Tour, or anybody. But it feels like HBO or somebody like that at some point would do a Tiger movie. Yeah, something along those lines there. Let's see, a couple others here. KJ says the rise of the WNBA is the dominant and most watched sports league globally.
5: Down the hall.
1: By the way, how has the WNBA managed to minimize Caitlin Clark? Holy smokes, what bad business they are.
0: We have one here from Death Row for George Brett's hemorrhoids and multiple references to the infield fly rule. Says, we know the one. So there you go. There's
1: do you know the one?
0: Today's, yes.
1: Cardinals, Braves, but okay.
0: Yes, yeah. Yes. That that one was hard to forget for everybody. That is some of your answers. You can continue to submit them through the Harris Cherokee Casino feed there. Coming up, everybody, I think, during a 162-game season has times where you get a little down, a little frustrated. Misery loves company, and I'm going to tell you why Braves fans, well, you're not alone. That's straight ahead here on 6A The Fan, 93.7 FM.
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15: 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We start with the NBA news today. Grizzlies trading Ja Morant to the Trailblazers for two players. Locally, Hawks sending a future second-round pick to the Kings for guard Devin Carter. They also declined Jonathan Kuminga's $24 million option. From the NFL, the Lions have released cornerback Terrion Arnold. And in soccer, Brazil survives in advance over Japan. Paraguay's taking a 1-0 lead over Germany. 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Walk on. Braves coming home to begin a 7-game homestand starting tomorrow. Chip Carey going to preview the Cardinals series when he joins Buck and Kelly at 7 o'clock right here on The Fan. 680 and 93.7 FM.
16: Chuck and Churn off on a Monday. Heath in for Matt today, hanging out with the King. And, of course, just a few minutes from now, we'll let you hear from Wiley Ballard. Talk a little bit about the Braves and how they try to get themselves out of the funk that they are in. Do want to tell you, of course, 5 o'clock hours brought to you by Shane Company, your friend and jeweler. But, Chuck, it's impossible to get through 162 games without there being some times where things just, they're not going the way you want it to. So, like I saw in Milwaukee, for example, they're very frustrated after they lose to the Cubs. And they're saying, how did we have the week we just had? They need to have a team meeting. They're leading the division, just like the Braves. They're leading their division. But, we need team meetings. Things are going sideways. It's a mess. And then there was this. This is the one that really amused me. Because this isn't just some random fan. This is someone who, at least in theory, is a seasoned professional. Dom DiTommaso works for the Pittsburgh sports station
0: 93.7 The Fan. And I'm going to read these two tweets verbatim because it just shows you how familiarity sometimes, I think, breeds a little bit of contempt and leads you to just get a little carried away. This is a verbatim tweet from Dom DiTommaso of 93.7 The Fan up in Pittsburgh. Quote, "It's getting harder to defend Paul Skeens this season. On a night when Jacob Mizorowski throws 106 miles an hour, he gives up four runs yesterday to the team third to last in them in the majors. 4-0 ERA last seven starts. Velocity not coming back. Command a little off. Not panicking, but..." As that "but." But what? Like, what? You got a call for him to get cut loose? You want to trade him? What? "But." "Not panicking, but..." Four runs, Chuck. He allowed four runs.
1: That's one of the worst worst examples, biggest reasons that social media can be just so horrible. What that guy just did, I don't know him. Do you realize what little balls he showed himself having? "I'm not saying do this, but..." Well, no, say something. You're supposed to give your opinion. "I'm not saying this. I'm not going to give any strong opinion. I'm not going to tell you what I think should be done. I'm going to read information off of ESPN.com about Paul Skeens' season stats. That's all I'm going to..." I'm not saying that there's a problem, but yeah, you're literally not doing your job.
0: But
1: you're supposed to give opinions.
0: But wait, there's more. Dom DiTommaso, 93.7 The Fan, Pittsburgh. "Paul Skeens is in danger of losing the Pirates fan base. He's pitching poorly. Insists Henry Davis stick around. Shows no emotion or personality. Got a longtime pitching coach fired. Decries a salary cap because he knows a larger market will give him $500 million.
13: Yar.
0: I don't know, Chuck. It sounds like they need to get him out of there.
1: If his goal was to get reaction, he did. Good for him.
0: Exile him to Atlanta. Teach Paul Skeens a lesson. Send him to Atlanta. You'll teach him. He won't be able to get Primanti Brothers in Atlanta. That's going to hurt that guy.
1: He won't get, huh? What?
0: Primanti Brothers. Come on. You know about Primanti Brothers.
1: Oh, I don't.
0: Primanti Brothers is the staple sandwich. Whenever on TV they show a highlight from Pittsburgh, it's always the sandwich they show them making because they put the fries and coleslaw inside the sandwich.
13: Nice plug.
0: So it's, if you go to Pittsburgh,
1: fries
0: it's
1: a little, like, superfluous almost.
0: If you go to Alabama, people are always going to say, "Oh, you know, go to Dreamland." The place, if you go to Pittsburgh and they know nothing else about Pittsburgh, "Oh, Primanti Brothers, gotta go to Primanti Brothers."
1: Right, so it's Geno's and Pat's of
0: basically
1: Pittsburgh.
0: Yeah.
1: Okay.
0: Same kind of concept. And somebody actually responded to him, "Worst tweet ever." And Dom DiTommaso responds, "Explain half the fan base wanting to trade him now then."
1: Oof.
0: Can you imagine if they actually took a survey of paying customers at Pittsburgh games and said, trade Paul Skeens, thumbs up or down, which way we want to go?
13: Yay or nay?
0: We think 50-50? You think that's how it's coming down? You think maybe Dom got a little carried away?
1: Good for him. He got noticed.
0: He got noticed. But again, the kid that eats the paste when you're in first grade and gets noticed, you know, you smack an egg on your head and walk through the mall, people will notice you. That doesn't mean it's smart.
1: Oh, I don't congratulate. I mean, he that may have been the outcome he wanted.
0: Well, if he wanted people to notice him and say, "Wow, that's dumb, Dom," mission accomplished, I guess. 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All right, so right now we are joined by Wiley Boward on the Loud Security Systems Newsmaker line and going to try and figure out what's going on with these here Atlanta Braves. Wiley, welcome. You're on 680 The Fan, man. How are you?
17: I'm doing all right, guys. Hey, Chuck, how are you?
0: We're great. The Braves, not so much. You've obviously been along for this whole ride. Fans are looking at this and saying, how has this team had this funk settle in? Can you point to anything, Wiley, that was just sort of where it began to turn?
17: Yeah, I mean, it feels like it kind of began, in Chicago, at least in my mind, about 3 weeks ago. I know the offense had a couple of quiet patches towards the back end of May, but for me, it really felt like after you finished that 5-1 homestand, sweeping the Pirates, you hit the road, go to Chicago, you lose on that walk-off home run from Brayden Montgomery, first home run Raisel Iglesias had given up all season, and that was one of the games where you felt like your bullpen was a little short. So you didn't have a few guys you would have wanted at your disposal. And since then, it's been a rough ride. I mean, you're looking at a point where, Atlanta's lost 12 out of 16. That's obviously not what you had in mind. But, I saw somebody make an interesting point in my mind that this is kind of the April that the Phillies had, and the Braves are kind of having this in June. But to me, the headline is the offense has really tapered off pretty severely. I mean, outside of guys like Mauricio Dubon, Matt Olson, Ozzy Albies, and I suppose Michael Harris when he's healthy, everyone else has really struggled to keep going what they did in April and May. And I think Drake Baldwin's at the center of that, along with Ronald Acuna being hurt. And then obviously Austin Riley just hasn't had the year we're accustomed to seeing from him.
1: Why has he been so bad?
17: I think for me, I feel like they haven't been able to time up the fastball, and they've been missing a lot of pitches that they should be doing damage on. And I mean, everyone's kind of a unique case in my mind. For instance, I think Drake Baldwin maybe came back a little too quick off that rehab assignment playing just the one game. I think Austin Riley has had some really poor swing decisions. He's been chasing things we haven't seen him chase in years, it feels like.
1: Is his power sapped?
17: I mean, right now, yes. I'm not convinced that it's never going to come back, but to me, I think the power and everything else is gone because he's chasing sliders, low and away off the plate, and he's late on fastballs. And I think those two things, you're not going to hit at all, much less hit for power.
1: Yeah.
0: Is there something when a guy is getting in his head like that, is somebody like a Tim Hyers going to just try and help him through it? Does he have to do it on his own? Like, how does someone who knows he has it in him to be much better than he has been, how does he try to find his way out of it?
17: I mean, I think it's a group effort. I think Tim's very involved in those conversations. I think Austin's been one of the more vocal guys about how much he has enjoyed working with Tim Hyers. But, I go back to where we were this time last year. It looked like Ozzy Albies was fried. It looked like Michael Harris was just never going to figure it out. So you do hold out some optimism for that. But on the flip side, look, I mean, Austin was a top 10 MVP candidate there 2021, 2022, 2023. We're talking 30-plus homers, 90-plus RBI every year. He hasn't been that guy, and it's been almost just as long. You had those three seasons, then these last 2.5 years, he has not been the same player, even when he's been healthy. I know he's battled that, but it's hard to hit. I know that's a boring and unsatisfying answer, but I think for Austin, it's just going to come down to finding a way to make better swing decisions, man. Just the chase, feels like it's gotten a little out of control. And it almost feels like to me where when he does end up in a hitter's count, whether it's 3-1, 2-0, that he is going to swing. He's just made up his mind. This is my chance to get out of the slump. I'm going to be on time for the fastball. And when he gets thrown a breaking ball off the plate, he's chasing it. So, again, I think he really wants it bad. I can tell you that. But, again, at the end of the day, you've got to produce. And Austin hadn't done that.
0: Wiley Ballard with us here on 680 The Fan.
1: I am encouraged by Raylo. Tell me it's real.
17: The second and third inning looked pretty good. The first inning velocity is obviously down. I'm encouraged by it, too. The only thing that makes me a little anxious is just it feels like that fastball velocity has kind of come and gone. And for Ronaldo, if he's not in the mid-90s, I feel like he's had some trouble over the course of his career, going back to his time as a starter, before moving to the pen, in the Nats organization, White Sox, and in that era. But no, I feel like he's a piece that could help you. I'm still probably higher on Hurston Waldrop, but I mean, let's be honest, right now between Grant Holmes and Martin Perez and Waldrop and Lopez, you got a bunch of guys who aren't going very deep into games when they start, so you're probably going to need all four of them to cover some innings.
0: Wiley, Bryce Elder is a guy who got off to a really good start for the first couple of months, and then it's just seemingly all come unglued. Is there anything that they can point to, he can point to explain why suddenly it has gone so sideways for him?
17: Well, I think first and foremost, you look at yesterday and you know, he lost a mile per hour in all of his pitches based on his season average last year. So I don't think the ball is coming out the same way it was at the start of the season. His stuff is a little down. I talked to Bryce about that before his last start, you know, on Friday in San Francisco, saying he felt like his mechanics had gotten a little bit out of sync. And, you know, that's going to happen over the course of a season. I think what has been frustrating for him in years past, and especially after yesterday, or I should say Saturday's start, that he feels like he hasn't been able to, quote unquote, repair that quickly enough. And so then he'll get into these prolonged stretches. Now, having said that, and there's been some bad luck involved, I really do believe that, between looking at the start in Boston where he got singled to death. I mean, you look at the home run from Devers, and look, obviously he still squared the ball up, but it was a pitch that, you know, Raffy has a unique ability to go down and get those balls. I mean, we've seen that over the course of his career. He's got more home runs below the strike zone since he debuted than anybody else in baseball. It's not even close. And on top of it, it you know, was pushed back by the wind there to hit the foul pole. I know that sounds like a bunch of excuses, but, you know, I do think there is at least some truth in that. I think in Bryce's mind, it's a matter of trying to get the execution back to where it was. He was hitting a lot of corners. And Bryce will tell you this, you know, you go back to 2023, and he said he went back and watched some video of it, and he noticed that he felt like he was getting hit pretty hard, that ground balls were finding guys and lineouts were finding fielders. And in some ways, he felt like he was pitching better at the end of last season and the start of this season than he was even in that All-Star run in 2023. So, again, it's a guy who's been on the block a few times. The question to me is, can he figure out the mechanics and find a way to get a little more stuff back? I think that is what separated him from years past, was the stuff had ticked up, and now it's not quite what it was at the start of the season here in June when he's, you know, sort of hit the midpoint of his season. You know, perhaps there's a little fatigue involved.
1: Frustrated fans, my hand raised, myself included. It's easy to say things, hey, cut him, that'll release him, DFA him. How possible is it that Ha-Seong Kim is not on the roster in a month? Is that a real thing, or is that just frustrated fans?
17: Not on the roster. I don't know. I mean, I think it's the struggles have been deep, Chuck, and you know that. I think if he has another month like he just did, I think we're talking about a guy who's not getting as much regular playing time. And Walt's made this point. He does have a long track record of success in this league. But on the flip side, you know, it feels like we've seen guys come back from injuries or suspensions, any type of extended absence, and they haven't really been able to find their footing throughout the season. It's almost taken a full offseason, and I think that's kind of been some of the frustration for Ha-Seong. He just has not been able to hit the ground running, you know, coming off the injury. And look, I think we're at a point where you've had that cushion. You've been able to try and ride some things out, but that cushion's pretty much gone now, right? You got three games in the standings on the Phillies. He's going to have to produce at some point. I really believe that. And I think the struggles are going to be magnified, you know, because the rest of the offense isn't hitting. But, I mean, look, it's $20 million. He's a player they believe in. So those two reasons tell me, you know, he's going to stick around at least for a little while longer. But at the same time, this is there's no such thing as a bad one-year contract, right? It's not like you're penciled in for the next 5 years with him. So if you feel like things are continuing to slip, I'm not going to rule anything out.
0: A couple more minutes with Wiley Ballard here on Chuck and Chernoff on 680 The Fan. Wiley, right now the Braves, I guess for all three games with the Cardinals, it's just kind of up in the air what they're doing with the pitching. Based on what Waldrop did, do you think that there's a chance they would go ahead and let him start, or does it feel like probably going to be another time where he's the second half of a designed twofer there?
17: You know, it's interesting. I think you could make a case, you know, for either option. It might be a twofer, and it might be Ronaldo behind him. I mean, keep in mind, Ronaldo's got a lot more experience coming out of the pen than Hurston does. You know, I know Mark Bowman wrote an article today. You've got your guys like Chris Sale and Bryce Elder who have shown the ability to give you length. But then behind that, you've got Martin Perez, who feels like, you know, most times best case scenario is going to be five innings. Grant Holmes has struggled to get to five innings when he started. Ronaldo Lopez, again, getting more and more stretched out, but I'm not sure you could count on him giving you more than five his next outing. So I think the piggybacking to me makes sense, at least for this next trip, that next trip through the rotation, just because you've got guys who have not shown the ability to get, you know, six, seven innings in. So as far as trying to determine if it's going to be Perez or Lopez or Waldrop, I know Walt told us yesterday that Perez and Lopez would start at least two of these three games against St. Louis. Of course, things can change, but that was the impression I got. So if that's the case, then I think if either of them were to go short, I think it would make sense to have Waldrick come out of the pen. And if they are both able to get deep enough to where you can go with a normal bullpen, maybe Hurston gets that start on Thursday.
0: And last thing for you, Wiley, just early thought on the matchup with the Cardinals that gets started tomorrow night.
17: Well, you got another team that's struggling, and it kind of feels like a little bit like, you know, all the good vibes that were going on there are starting to, recede a little bit. I'm curious to see Dustin May. You know, he missed his last start in the rotation. They skipped him because I think he had some back soreness, but he's been a guy who's thrown the ball really well. But, you know, this feels like one of those teams that at least the first 2.5 months, the whole has been greater than the sum of its parts. And ultimately, you're looking at a bullpen that's been pretty pedestrian, an offense that has been pretty average. What? I mean, the Cardinals are, you know, a little bit below average, in fact, in runs scored per game. Starting pitcher's ERA is about average. They don't strike out a lot of guys. They rely on their defense. So I'll put it this way, and I told somebody this today. If we're having this same conversation 7 days from now about the offense being down, then that's a considerably bigger concern in my mind. You're at home. You're playing in Atlanta Heat where the ball's going to travel. And you're facing two teams and the Cardinals who aren't playing well and the Mets who have yet to play well and seem to be slipping in further and further every week. So, again, if we're talking 7 days from now about the offense not scoring and the Braves have dropped another couple of series, then I think we're looking at a pretty serious problem.
0: Wiley Ballard, always appreciate the time, man.
17: No, my pleasure, guys. Appreciate y'all.
0: Coming up, death, taxes, and the Mets-Metsing. They're three things we can always count on, and you can count on us. Telling you all about it. That's next. 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
3: No game tonight. Good afternoon. I'm Derek Thomas. But hey, the Braves talk never stops around here.
4: Yeah, Isaiah says that's tomorrow.
3: Yeah, hold tight, Buck. We start with the news today. Lovely. Busy day for the Hawks as the NBA's offseason is here. They sent a future second-round pick to Sacramento in exchange for point guard Devin Carter. Also declined to pick up the Jonathan Kuminga option worth $24 million. He will become a free agent. To the soccer, we entered the knockout phase. Brazil sent Japan home after a late goal, completed a 2-1 comeback. Paraguay still leads Germany 1-0 early.
5: Germany scored.
3: Oh, shoot. We got a 1-1 tie there. Paraguay and Germany, they're still early in the second half tonight. Morocco, Netherlands at 9 o'clock. 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Braves off tonight, but they begin a 3-game set with the Cardinals tomorrow. That in mind, stick around for Chip Carey. He'll be previewing that series when he joins Buck and Kelly live at 7 o'clock right here on the home of the Braves fans.
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8: 548 coming down the stretch here on Chuck and Chernoff. Heath Klein in for Matt today. And of course, just a few minutes away, you've got Buck and Kelly ready to take you on into the night right here on 680 The Fan. And look, one of the things that comes with the Braves being owned the way that they are, Chuck, I think has always been that it's harder when you're not owned by a specific guy. You know, for better or worse, when you have somebody that you could say, Arthur Blank doesn't do this right. He's the problem because he doesn't hire this guy the right way, or he wouldn't spend enough money, whatever it might be. Whatever your criticism is, you've got a guy to point to. That guy right there, that guy on the sidelines in the red jacket, that's the guy I'm blaming for my team's issues, whatever they might
5: be. The NFL is the only league that makes sure you have somebody like that.
8: In the case of the Braves, of course, owned by a corporation, there are individuals that people will still point to, but there's not that one definitive guy that you think, that's the guy that I am feeling frustration because of him. And I think that there's some times where people wish they had that. But here's the problem, is if you have that one guy, sometimes you also have to deal with the fact that that one guy is super, super rich and can remind you of the fact I'm super, super rich and I don't have to care about you. We take you to Mets Twitter. Stephen Cohen can be found on Twitter at Stephen A. Cohen 2. Someone sends an angry tweet to him, and they're literally labeled as their handle, Angry Mets Giants Knicks Fan. Stephen A. Cohen 2. We diehard fans do not deserve this. The amount of money we spend on tickets every year is insane, especially when it's $50 for parking and there isn't a good team on the field, so changes need to be made this offseason in the coaching staff and players. And if you're thinking I kind of ran that on, that's because there is no punctuation of any kind.
5: Sure, yeah, it's optional.
8: that is how it's written.
5: Well, you got to fit in. 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
5: 20% off because of the owner.
8: I just love it. 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
5: I wonder if somehow he thought, I'm going to do a funny here. I can't deny that it's a bad team. I can't deny that, you know, we spent too much. I can't deny that everything's expensive. I can tell you that it's only $40 if you get it in advance.
8: Just know that just because you have someone to vent that frustration on does not mean in any way, even if you get their attention, that you will get anything resembling satisfaction.
5: I hear you.
8: I feel
5: I just
8: a lot
5: don't
8: better.
5: Care.
8: Here I was all upset, and now I feel so much better. It's only $40.
0: All right. We all know Chuck has a lot of random thoughts throughout the show.
5: Grab your stuff, hookers. Get off this yacht.
0: And Matt likes to tell crappy jokes no one understands.

0: 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We now present to you Unfinished Business on Chuck and Chernoff.
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2: That was a colon thing, in case you were wondering with the stuff on you. But the we made it happen.
3: Matt's not here. Nobody gets anything right.
2: Biggest surprise of the show so far today is Chuck not knowing Permane Brothers. I feel like that's right up his
3: alley. I've never been to Pittsburgh. I've been to Philadelphia. I would have found out if I was going to Pittsburgh.
2: Solid food city, Pittsburgh.
1: Yeah, underrated city. I think there's a lot of people who don't, like you, just haven't had anything take them there. You don't really randomly find yourself in Pittsburgh that much, but it's a nice city.
2: Yeah, September football games calling your name at some point in time. So, Chuck, you asked what other events still do a third place game or recognize third place besides the World Cup. That would include the following: all of the Olympics, the Rugby World Cup, most international soccer tournaments, the FIBA Basketball World Cup, the Ice Hockey World Championship, the Handball Champions League, the Big Three League, and the Little League World Series. Those are the ones I could confirm. So that's what we got. That's the list right there.
1: Anything important, though?
3: No. Yeah. Like the AFC Championship game loser doesn't play the NFC Championship game loser the following week.
2: No, they don't have an FC Championship.
3: No.
2: Heath, I got more details on the weed strand you were talking about earlier. Crip. It's also known as Crippy. It's a legendary 50-50 balanced hybrid strain from Hawaii. Became popular in Florida in the late 1980s and early 90s.
1: That would fit with my college years.
3: You're removing product, aren't you?
1: He was very excited about this, wrapped up in the foil and everything. Brought it into work.
2: Chuck, you do bring up a good point. Heath has mentioned several times that he's never participated, but that doesn't mean he's never approached it as a businessman.
3: Oh, absolutely. Maybe he is the only disciplined drug dealer on earth. He doesn't use his own stash.
1: That's why I dress so well, because I've got all my narcotics dealing money from back in the day. Folks on the YouTube channel can verify nobody's sharper looking than me.
2: Well, this came up earlier in the show. The main difference between an American and a European roulette wheel is the number of green pockets, a.k.a. the zeros, which you guys brought up. The European roulette wheel features only the single zero, and the American roulette wheel has the zero and the double zero.
3: Yeah, and Paris is the only Vegas casino where you get a European wheel, and it's kind of worth it if you're going to play roulette for some reason.
2: I highly recommend, if you're doing the American roulette wheel, to do the zero, double zero, and the two. A lot of people don't know you can do all three and play all three of those spaces at the same time. So just a little heads up for you guys. Heath, you wanted to know about the Bills Hallmark movie that came out last year because you didn't know too much about the plot, sounded more interested in it. Here's what we got. Holiday Touchdown, A Bills Love Story, stars Holland Roden as a local pediatrician and Matthew Daddario as the Bills' VP of Stadium Development.
3: I hate this already.
2: The two team up to uncover a mystery surrounding the team's Secret Santa.
1: Mystery around Secret Santa.
2: Christmas 2025.
1: Oh, good.
2: That's going to wrap it up for UB today.
1: Not like a murder in the parking lot. They were working on solving who Secret Santa is.
2: Different channel. That's
1: by
2: Lifetime.
1: Definition, it's supposed to be secret.
3: Murder at the World Series. Highly underrated ABC made-for-TV movie. Check that
4: nice
3: one out.
4: Plug.
2: There you go. Look for that on Hulu.
1: Maybe tomorrow that can be more Unfinished Business, a review of Murder at the World Series. Oh, would you look at the time. Time for us to get out of here and clear the decks. Buck and Kelly are coming your way next. Thanks to Brian Gephardt and Colin Madden for producing, and Derek Thomas for the updates, and you for listening. We'll see you back here tomorrow on Chuck and Chernoff. Good night.
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1: Yes, indeed. Happy Monday, everybody. And if you're already off on your long vacation with this upcoming holiday weekend, I'm very envious. Good for you. I can tell by the roads right now that there are a few folks. Yeah, I'm trying. That's all right. We have a great show in front of us, a couple guests on the way. I'm really looking forward to catching up with them. And yeah, it's going to be a great 2 hours.
0: Oh, so you want to get right to work?
1: No, I'm just saying when you said try not to think about it, I'll think about the good things that are coming in the show.
0: Yeah.
1: How about that?
0: Well, that's something good to think
1: about.
0: Yeah,
1: exactly. How about you? How'd you golf today, partner?
0: Yeah, we'll be talking about it a little bit. Aaron Murray, the ESPN charity tournament at the Georgia Club. Over outside of Athens on a hot day
1: on the golf course out there. Yeah, a little
0: toasty. And it was like the Georgia Quarterback Club was there.
1: Is that right?
0: Shockley was there.
1: Nice.
0: Jake Fromm was there. Aaron Murray was there.
1: What a group.
0: Yeah, it was a pretty good little Georgia Quarterback Club over there competition going on.
1: Well, I'm looking forward to
0: seeing Mark Richt.
1: Oh, okay.
0: What I did? I went right up to Coach Mark Richt, and I said, Coach, I looked him in the eye and said, Coach, I want to tell you one more time. I want to thank you so much for all you did for the Georgia Bulldogs. And he looked at me and said, wait, what?
1: Oh, no.
0: I said, yeah, I want to thank you for all the great things you did with our Georgia Bulldog program. Me and Mark are the same age.
1: Mm-hmm.
0: We were on recruiting trips together.
1: Oh, I bet there's some stories there.
0: Yeah, so there's some stories to tell.
1: Uh-huh.
0: But great seeing him. And, yeah, a lot of the current Bulldogs were there. Gunnar Stockton was on the scene. I got to talk with Gunnar for a second.
1: Fantastic.
0: Yeah, so we'll get into some of that, I believe, right now as we see what's popping.
2: Let's find out what's popping.
0: All right, World Cup today. Brazil took down Japan. Brazil, number 5 in my World Cup Power 5 last week. And Brazil beating Japan 2-1 earlier today in Houston. Game winner came in injury time, and it knocked Japan out of the World Cup.
1: Down they go.
0: Believe right now in Foxborough.
1: Mm-hmm.
0: Isn't that sort of Boston?
1: Yeah, that's what
3: south
1: I think
3: of Boston,
1: of it.
3: Yes.
0: Yeah,
1: I think of
0: so,
1: it as Boston.
0: Yeah, so in Boston.
1: Mm-hmm. Yeah, that works for
0: Germany
1: me.
0: And Paraguay, 1-1.
1: Yes.
0: Second half, Holloway.
3: Yeah, it's about the 65th minute, I think it said. Yeah, it's tie a game at 1.
0: Germany, they received consideration for my Power 5 at the end of last week. Netherlands and Morocco. Morocco, a top 10 team. Taking on the Netherlands coming up later tonight. Of course, Team USA Wednesday night, 8 o'clock in Santa Clara. And we're all looking forward to that. We had some big-time golf. No, I'm not talking about the Murray tournament, but big-time PGA Tour golf.
1: Yeah, this morning.
0: Scheffler missed that 4-foot birdie putt. On the first playoff hole at 9 a.m. this morning, and Victor Hovland stepped up and ran in that 7-foot birdie for the big win. Scheffler probably thinking, I wish I hadn't stayed overnight for this. speaking of the Murray family ESP charity tournament today, Gunnar Stockton's team... 23 under par for Gunnar. This is a little concerning to me.
1: Ooh.
0: Gunnar Stockton's team tie for first. They lost on a card playoff. But tie for first today at 23 under par. A little concerned because it gives the impression that Gunnar is working hard on his golf game. When everybody hopes that he's working real hard on his quarterback game, which I'm sure he is.
1: Yeah, well, you got to have balance, right? Got to have balance.
0: Team Belue with the Dunwoody boys finished tied for third with Jake Fromm's team. But I want you to know, we beat Shockley's team by 5 shots today.
1: Look at you, partner.
0: More on that later. By the way, Aaron Murray's going to be with us at the bottom of the hour.
1: Oh, good.
0: Yeah, it wasn't too loud.
1: Is that too? Okay.
0: Braves, they're off today trying to recover from a horrendous road trip.
1: How about reset? And
0: horrendous road trip. What in the world? Homestand with the Cardinals and Mets coming up here starting tomorrow night. Falcons and training camp rookies report July 24th. We're almost there, Kelly.
1: Yeah.
0: Veterans on July 28th. Practice July 29th. Getting ready for some Falcons football. SEC Media Days, college football down in Tampa, July 20th. So roughly 3 weeks from now, SEC Media Days is going down.
1: Ooh, buddy.
0: And that's what's popping as we come on the air.
1: Lots popping. Lots popping. Yeah, I tuned in for that Scheffler this morning and couldn't believe it was. I think it took me longer to find it than it did to actually watch what happened.
0: I bet he was at the airport like 30 minutes later flying home. Yeah. Because they've got this trip to Europe coming up with the British Open coming up here in a couple of weeks. And they go over for the Scottish Open, spend a couple of weeks. His wife's probably thinking, you're leaving me? I got these young children. You're going to be gone for how long?
1: I just hope it cools off for them right now.
0: He's gone now 13 tournaments without a win. Won the first event of the year.
1: Yeah, he could have used this one today.
0: And has not won since. Fourth runner-up finish during that tenure. All right, big take time. Let's go.
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0: NFL South is wide open. NFC South, wide open. It's there for the taking. The Saints are awful. The Buccaneers' run is over. The Panthers are barely average. So, don't give me that nonsense about giving the new head coach 3 years to get our act together. You know, give the man time to build. Bull crap. Stefanski's got the talent to go out and win in this division right now. He's got enough quality personnel to break out of this 8-year losing streak. And we keep hearing about what an outstanding coaching staff we've put together. Well, get them coached up then. We got stars and big timers on offense. We got reinforcements on defense. We got a rookie class that will impact both sides of the ball. The expectations here? Beat the Bucks. Beat the Saints, beat the Panthers, and win the NFC South. And give us Falcons fans some hope for a brighter day. And yes, I checked the Vegas odds, and I know the Falcons are listed as underdogs. But I'm going to look past that and say, we can win the South, and we can win it right now. And there's the big take.
1: So when you say that, that's realistic, or you're saying there's potential to do it?
0: It's the worst division in the National Football
1: League.
0: That
1: doesn't answer my question. So potential. They've got the potential
0: to do
1: that. Oh, did you?
0: Yeah.
1: Okay.
0: You know, when you start losing a Kincaid on the golf course, you've got to make some serious changes.
3: Yeah, sure. Blame the equipment, Buck.
0: I did, and I want you to know this new putter today, I was making every putt I looked at today.
1: Wow. Magic putter, huh?
0: Yeah, so that other one's in the trash can.
3: Wait, you didn't give it to your son to use?
0: No, we threw that thing away. I mean, again, you start losing a Kincaid on the golf course, it's time to make some serious changes, Kelly.
1: Well, one's already been made.
0: And the putter was just the first move.
1: Yes, it was the first moves in the books. Already trending in the right direction, it sounds like.
0: Seriously.
1: Well, good for you. I mean, I probably could have used the old putter as I get started. Maybe it has a little magic left in it.
0: I rarely change equipment, too. I mean, I'm loyal to the equipment.
1: Everybody's got a breaking point.
0: We had a guy here years ago that worked at 680 The Fan. He claimed to have over 100 putters in his garage.
1: Oh, goodness.
0: He changed putters like every month.
1: Ooh. Just
0: I'm not one of those. I rarely change. But look, Glassdinger told me on Thursday, said, Blue, how many players on the PGA Tour are using the Tour Edge putters? And I said, zero. And he said, that should tell you something.
1: So he was encouraged by some good fellowship and partner and conversation.
0: So the spider, man, I'm telling you.
1: But, is that what you went with?
0: Yeah, that spider. I should have made this move a long time ago.
1: Man, oh, man. They must be playing you well here. Be going after a putter like that.
0: No, it's not the lab putter. The lab putter is what's like 500 plus.
1: Oh, okay. I don't know the first thing about it.
0: And have you ever heard of this thing called Facebook Marketplace?
1: I have.
0: It is wonderful.
1: Yes, indeed it is. It really is.
0: You're rarely paying full price.
1: Yeah, there's some real treasures out
0: there. Where has this been? I wasn't even aware of this.
1: Did the kids help you with Facebook Marketplace, or did you figure it out all on your own?
0: No, Scott Maxim here at the station is like the best I've ever seen.
1: At Facebook Marketplace, really?
0: Yeah, and this golf equipment.
1: Oh, good for
0: him. He helped me find Braden a set of golf clubs, his first set of golf clubs, for like pennies on the dollar.
1: Spectacular.
0: And I was looking over his shoulder. I said, I got to see this. Where is this coming from? Facebook Marketplace.
1: You can find some steals, especially when people are trying to move out of their house and they're just trying to get rid of things.
0: Or when the husband dies.
1: Oh, well.
0: And the wife, what is she going to do with the golf equipment, right? Yeah. So she takes it to Goodwill, ends up on, you find some of this on Facebook Marketplace, and it beats the heck out of going into the superstore and paying top dollar.
1: Yes, it does. Yes, it does. I'm trying to think. So golf clubs, the last thing I bought on Facebook Marketplace. Holloway, you partake in... I bought a lawnmower.
0: Say what?
1: I did, because it's kind of the same thing. It's like someone was moving and they had only used it for a couple months and it was brand new. And I just needed a little lawnmower because, I've got a tiny yard. So yeah, this is really, really great. Anyway, Holloway, you do Facebook Marketplace?
3: I think I bought a TV stand on there once.
1: Okay, yeah.
3: So yeah, it worked out.
0: Shouldn't you be hanging that thing on the wall?
3: Not a mount, more like a little table you put it. I didn't have like a hanging flat screen. I just got one with the
0: Kelly. I'm so impressed. You bought a lawnmower.
1: I know. I'm going to hear
0: you're
1: about
0: a go-getter
1: that.
0: Girl.
1: Our YouTube babies will make fun of me for that one. I'm sure, but I can see it coming. But that's okay. It was, it was a good bargain.
0: All right, we're going to talk to Aaron Murray coming up at the bottom of the hour. Murray got that primo gig on SEC Network on Saturday night. He's earned it too. He paid some big time dues. For 8 or 9 years, trying to move up in the business. Plus, we'll talk about his golf tournament today. Coming up first, though, Chris Sale has 6 losses. Six. How did that happen? Yeah, well, I'll break it down next. You got the Buck Belue Show with Kelly Kroll here on The Fan, Atlanta Sports Station.
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1: All here. 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
6: Good evening, Atlanta. I'm David Holloway. First, we got the Braves back home after a disastrous road trip out west, to say the least. They're taking on the St. Louis Cardinals starting tomorrow. That'll be a three-game series. Martin Perez will get the start for game one. He'll face off against Matthew Liberatore for the Cardinals. First pitch is set for 7:15. Tomorrow night. Out of the World Cup, the knockout rounds continuing today. Canada was the first team to advance. Now Brazil joins them as they take out Japan, literally at the last minute, by a score of 2-1. Germany, Paraguay right now. Could we see an upset in Boston? That's all tied up at one apiece in the 87th minute. Later on tonight, Netherlands, they're going to be facing Morocco at 9 p.m. Don't forget, always the Summer Soccer Scoreboard, brought to you by Panda Express. 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

0: Billy Crow here on the Fan on a hot day in Atlanta.
1: Was it ever?
0: Yeah, it was a burner out there today. There was some sweating going on the golf course today. And some putts being made. 21 under par. We birdied every single hole and eagled two others.
1: That's impressive. Good work out of you.
0: And it ended up being a tie for third.
1: So you had some good golfers out there is what you're saying.
0: Either that or maybe there was some pencil whipping going on.
1: I just want to give a shout out to one of the guys that was in your group, Ben Deutsch. He's been awesome to get to know, and he made it a point to tell me that you were the stud of the group, and you had your A game today. So way to go, partner.
0: Well, I needed it at the end of last week.
1: I was getting a scouting report on you.
0: Yeah.
1: Yeah, he was killer. That's what he said. Killer. You were killer.
0: Still bumming a little bit from the Buck and Kincaid outcome.
1: Don't hang on to that too long, okay? Don't let it ruin your summer.
0: It's been a great motivator. I've already started my NIL.
1: Yeah. Recruiting
0: for next year. 2027.
1: Uh-huh.
0: Trying to find some investors so I could pay some of my players. Like, apparently Kincaid was paying with a bonus built in.
1: Nice.
0: Yeah, $500 a man.
1: Woo, okay.
0: With a victory, we'll double it to a grand.
1: Oh, well, that's
0: that
1: a nice...
0: That was the word on the street.
1: That's a nice couple days for those young bucks.
0: So I got to step it up in a NIL-wise.
2: I see what you did there, Kelly.
1: Yeah, young bucks.
2: Yeah, I see what you did there.
1: Yeah, that's... And the bucks like money, get it? It was a double, I know.
0: All right, enough of that.
1: Sorry, I'll be here all night, Bucks.
0: Let's chop it up.
3: Time to talk Breeze.
1: We're done.
3: Let's go chopping.
0: Chris Sale now 8-6. 8-6. ERA 2.10.
1: Yeah.
0: So how in the world has Chris Sale now accumulated 6 losses this season?
1: Well, that's pretty self-explanatory.
0: Yeah, let me explain. I did a little deep dive into this.
1: Yeah, tell us
0: so
1: how bad.
0: Chris Sale has had 14 starts so far this season. He's allowed 3 or more runs twice in these 6 losses that he's been tagged with.
1: Mm-hmm.
0: And the run support is downright embarrassing. In those 6 losses they've tagged Sale with, the Braves have averaged 1.3 runs per game.
1: Yeah, that's...
0: Let me review real quickly. Here's the run support that Sale has gotten in these 6 losses they've tagged him with. The Braves have scored 8 runs in those 6 games. The first loss Sale had, they scored 1 run. The second loss Sale got tagged with, the Braves scored 2 runs. Then no runs. Then 1 run. Then 2 runs. And then 2 runs again. Chris Sale could sue for non-support. Can you do that in big league baseball?
1: You can. You can, sure.
0: I think I've heard some wives that have sued for non-support.
1: So easy, does it? I'll put it another way. The Braves have scored a total of 2 runs. 2. Total of 2. Well, he's been the pitcher of record over his last 4 starts.
0: And here's how awesome Sale has been. Sale with runners in scoring position. Opponents are hitting 172.
1: Yeah, he bears down.
0: Runners in scoring position and 2 outs. Sale, batting average against 077. When the batter has an 0-2 count against Sale... Sale's putting them away, man.
1: Mm-hmm.
0: Batters are hitting 118. How about this? You hear this a lot, right? The starter, it seems like these analysts are on top of this one every time. They're so obsessed with how the starting pitcher is doing, like the second time through the lineup. Or God knows, the third time through the lineup. Oh, my goodness, they're getting just beat up left and right. Here's Sale. Third time through the opponent's batting order, they're hitting less than 200.
1: Yeah. Yeah.
0: And Sale is 8-6.
1: He's doing his job.
0: My goodness, man.
1: He's
0: Here's the reason
1: it.
0: Why. fans should never look at the win-loss of a starting pitcher.
1: Yes.
0: And here's a great example of why. Somebody might just be glossing over, like, looking at the pitching stats in Major League Baseball. And like, oh, look, man, Sale, he's already got six losses this season.
1: Mm-hmm.
0: Yeah. And the Braves have done, they've done zero work for him. I mean, Sale's probably thinking, Walt, put my bat in the lineup when I'm pitching. All right, let me hit two. Because these guys are, I'm going to sue for non-support.
1: And yet, to his credit, no surprise here.
0: You would never know it.
1: Been a total pro, no finger pointing, always stands in front of that mic and says, you know, that's just baseball sometime. But you better believe those
0: he's kicking a trash can somewhere behind the scenes.
1: Well, the guys in the lineup, they know how much they've disappointed this guy.
0: I mean, he could easily be like, you know, 12-2.
1: Oh, definitely. He hasn't
0: had 12-2.
1: Too many where he's been roughed up, where it's been him on the end of, oh, that he's put him in a hole or something like that. No, there haven't been many like that from him all season long.
0: I'll look at
1: Sale. And this
0: Sale.
1: Last outing, though, Buck, what really bothered me as much as no offense, his defense behind him, like, let him down. They had two errors on the day behind him and guys that you don't expect it from in Riley and I think it was Albies. So that bothered me too. If you're going to let him down defensively behind you, my goodness, step up to the plate and make something happen.
0: 404-231-1680. If you feel sorry for Chris Sale, Kelly would love it if you called. When I look at Sale, I see the leader.
1: Sure.
0: Of the Braves clubhouse. Mm-hmm. And I don't care if he pitches every 5 days or not. Yeah, you hear this all the time. Well, he can't be a leader. He only pitches every five days. Yes, he can be a leader. And I see a guy that is the leader of this team. I see a guy that gets respect from his teammates. In spite of the fact he could sue for non-support. But he's the kind of guy, this was a tremendous pickup by Alex Anthopoulos. Oh. I mean, the Red Sox will never do another deal with Anthopoulos and the Atlanta Braves after this
1: Maybe not.
0: I mean, Anthopoulos did such a great deal on this trade. He even got the Red Sox to pay 1 year's salary of Chris Sale. I mean, imagine that.
1: I think they call it fleecing them, don't they?
0: Fleeced them is what he did.
1: Well, I think they thought they might be getting something in Vaughn Grissom, but, and then, you know, you expect a guy who's 37 to start seeing signs of regression, and we just really haven't. The one thing we do, of course, want to see is Chris Sale healthy in October. But boy, oh boy, what he has done so far this season, yeah, it's such a shame that the offense hasn't gone to work for him.
0: Yeah, it just doesn't seem right the way this is going. But you know what? He's out front. When they get off the bus, I think Sale's getting off first, and everybody else gets off behind him. And he walks in like, look, we're not giving an inch here. We may have lost 12 of our last 16 games. And we realize the Phillies are only 3 games back and we're in a free fall. But you know what? We're not giving in here. That's what I see when I see Chris Sale. Mm-hmm. I see a guy that's tough. I see a guy that's not giving in. The slumping Braves. That's what they're calling them at the coffee shop right now.
1: They're not wrong.
0: All right, let's go to the Lyle Security Systems Newsmaker line. Bring on good friend Aaron Murray, had his big golf tournament today for ESP, joins us to talk about the big promotion. I want to ask about the golf tournament, Aaron. Thanks for coming on, man. It looked like another great event. You and your family are doing great things for ESP, man, and it's such awesome. It's so awesome to be a part of it, Aaron. How'd it go today overall?
2: Yeah, it was our best year yet. Most money raised for extra special people, and then absolutely incredible organization based out of Athens who really supports kids, not just in the Athens area, but Atlanta, Macon, Savannah. We've now gone to North Carolina as well. So really doing a lot, not obviously for the kids, but, you know, for these parents. You know, the money raised today helps send these individuals to overnight camp for a week. And just think about these parents, and obviously it hits home with me, with my kids, of you get to send them away for camp and you really don't think much about it. You know, they're going to a great place. They're going to have some fun, and then you pick them up. Well, you know, for these parents, there's the thought of them or someone else that maybe you don't know as well taking care of your kid for a week. It's a lot. These kids need a lot of care, a lot of love, a lot of support, a lot of medicine, et cetera, et cetera. So what ESP does to, you know, make sure that everything is provided for these individuals, that they have an incredible time. They get to feel like they're just like any other kid out there getting to experience a summer camp. And then for these parents to be able to get a little bit of respite and a little bit of relaxation as well. It's great for everyone. They do a great job. And, you know, appreciate your support. A bunch of lettermen. We had a ton of current guys out there from, you know, Gunnar Stockton right down the list on the current football team right now. So it's been awesome to see ESP grow and see the love and support from the community, you know, communities across the state.
1: Aaron, it's so fantastic to hear that it was the highest raising event that you've had so far. Congratulations on that. I'm sure it was a very hot day, but a very rewarding one for you. And I would ask you to tell me some stories about Buck on the Course, but I know we don't have you for too long. So I just want to ask about Saturdays for you now with college football and moving into the primetime marquee games. How excited are you for that endeavor?
2: Yeah, I'm very excited. You know, I love the SEC. I've loved being a part of ESPN, and it was a part of the SEC network 2 years ago. Last year, more on the, you know, ESPN, ESPN2 side of things. So still did some SEC, did some Big 12, which was a lot of fun. I got to go to, you know, stadiums I've never been to that I get to see on TV, you know, learn new traditions, you know, see new campuses, see new facilities. But, you know, SEC is home, so it feels great to be back in this conference. And, you know, hopefully get some games in Athens. The one thing that I've never done is called a game in Sanford Stadium. Obviously played a lot of games there. Yeah, I've called games, you know, across the SEC from, you know, in Knoxville. I've been to Baton Rouge. I've called games in Gainesville. I've called games in Auburn, you know, Ole Miss, Arkansas. It feels like everywhere. But Athens, so this will give me an opportunity to kind of come home and call a game, which will be awesome. But just to get to all these SEC towns, you know, I love going to all of them and seeing the tradition, same thing, being in these stadiums that I played in. But definitely hoping to knock off some off the list. I have never been to Austin to call a game there. I've never been to Tuscaloosa. So looking forward to hopefully getting a game there at some point this year or in the near future. So some places got to knock off the bucket list to kind of get the experience and see the fans. But to get this chance to cover, you know, cover football, cover at the high level, and get some really, really cool marquee games week in and week out throughout the football season is going to be, you know, really, really exciting. And it's a joy to be a part of college football.
0: Aaron, you've paid your dues here to get where you're, get this opportunity that has come your way here this year. You've worked hard being away from the family, traveling great distances to get started doing this. Were there times where you thought, you know, this might not work out with a young family and traveling every weekend during the football season? How'd you get through this to get where you are?
2: Well, my wife's incredible. I mean, she's, you know, has a, you know, very high stressful job. She's an attorney for a multi-billion-dollar company. So she's, you know, goes to the ringer during the week and then, you know, turns around for 20 straight weekends in the fall and has to be, you know, super mom for our two amazing kids. So, you know, she definitely makes, you know, what I do easier because of what she's able to do with supporting the kids on the weekends, you know, when I'm gone during the fall. But, it definitely is a struggle at times being on the road, being away, but you know, I know she knows that I love what I do. I love college football. I love being a part of it. You know, it always gives me a chuckle when my kids are watching the game. You know, they'll turn it on for the first part when I'm on TV and they'll be like, why isn't daddy saying hi to me? Why isn't daddy saying hi to me? But, you know, they're all giddy that daddy's on TV and, you know, excited to, you know, to watch a little bit of the football game before they turn on their cartoon. So, it's so much fun. And I will say this too, with this new job with the SEC, you know, covering those games, you know, there'll be, you know, the travel won't be as much. You know, I know early on in my career, I worked with CBS. I had a lot of Mountain West games, so a lot of games on the West Coast, you know, which was difficult. Last year, some of the Big 12 games, you know, were a little bit longer travel than, you know, necessarily, you know, calling a game in Auburn or going to Knoxville or, you know, obviously going to Athens or even, you know, Tuscaloosa or whatever, you know, call a game and drive back home right afterwards. So, you know, that will make the fall a little bit easier. And, you know, I'm hoping, you know, this too with kids, my son's kind of getting to the age right now where he can sit longer. He's liking football. So I'm kind of hoping that maybe I take him along the ride for two or three games this fall.
1: Oh, gosh, that would be awesome. So much fun for both of you, certainly. Real quick, Aaron, because I've kind of gotten to see behind the scenes, but for you, what does a week of prep look like going into a game on Saturday? I mean, aside from obviously having to hold on and be dad all week and everything else you have on your plate, but then you also, I think people think sometimes analysts just show up and call what they see on the field that day, right? But there's a lot of prep that goes into this for you.
2: Well, trust me, I'm sure there are some that probably do it and just are very gifted and can do that.
1: Sure.
2: But, I've always been one, I love watching film. You know, so for me, you know, I do a lot of radio shows during the week. I have my own podcast that I do as well with Eric McClain, who's a All-American center at Clemson. So honestly, like for me, Saturday night, it depends on what time my game is Saturday. Say I have a night game on Saturday, I'm in my hotel room watching games all day, taking notes. You know, and the games I don't watch, I get online or we have a service that we can watch, you know, the coaches' tape. So I'm watching it, you know, the next day when I'm on a flight back, I'll watch it on Sunday night, you know, when the kids go to bed. You know, so for me, I try to usually watch every SEC game, you know, so that's kind of my first point. Every SEC game I'll watch, and then I'll watch the other big games across the country. So a big, a pretty big Big Ten game or a Big 12 game or a big ACC game, you know, I'll go watch those along with all the SEC. So I'm always up to date with what's going on, what players are playing well, who's hurt, all that. It's like when it comes to like my week of preparation, so I'm getting ready for Georgia, I've already watched all of Georgia's games at that point. Yeah. Then I just go back and watch the last two games a little more in detail, get some more notes, start, you know, looking at the tendencies on offense, start looking at the tendencies on defense, and obviously, you know, same thing for the other team. And then from there, it's you know, coaches' meetings for the away team, usually on Tuesday or Wednesday, production call to give some ideas on Tuesday. You know, Friday will be travel day, get there, try to watch walkthrough practice. A lot of teams do fast Friday practices now, which is great. Mm-hmm. You know, meet with the home coaches and players, then have one more production meeting, wake up and, you know, watch some football until it's my turn to go call a game.
0: So today, Gunnar Stockton, 23 under par. Aaron, should Georgia fans be concerned here? He's playing way too much golf, not training enough.
2: Way too much golf. Well, I mean, listen, it was a day for quarterbacks. I know you got a stick. You know, you're a good stick. You can hit the ball really well. I've seen your silky smooth swing. You know, Gunner's team won the whole thing, you know, with 23 under. It wasn't obviously just Gunner. He had a really good team he was a part of. And then
0: Fromm at 21 under.
2: Well, Jake Fromm also won longest drive of the day.
1: Nice.
2: So the quarterbacks represented very well today out there. You know, Zaire's usually out there. I think he was on vacation along with Greeny here. I know it was a little bit later in the year on the 4th of July weekend, but both those guys usually represent as well. Our boy Shockley was out there. I saw him have some good shots. But, yeah, Jake Fromm has turned into a little bit of a golfer in his post-NFL career right now with the longest drive of the day.
0: And it's got to be just a thrill to have Coach Mark Richt out there.
2: Oh, my God. I mean, to see Coach continue to battle and come out there and, you know, that's how I got to know Extra Special People. My freshman year, I got to Athens, and, you know, he and Bobo hosted a dinner or it was like a little bit of a lunch with ESP. It was my first interactions with Laura Whitaker, the CEO, and the special kids at Extra Special People. And, you know, from day one, fell in love with them. And, you know, from there, his big message, and you heard it today too, is, you know, I wanted my athletes to serve individuals that can never repay that. And, you know, he says that, but I somewhat disagree because, you know, me serving those kids at ESP, selfishly, I get just as much out of it. The joy that it brings me to be around those kids is some of the greatest joy that I'll ever, you know, really feel in my life. I mean, those kids are just so happy, so loving, want nothing more than to be treated like any other person in the world, want nothing more than just to be loved and cared for and have fun and be like just any ordinary kid. So, yeah, maybe they can't go out there and, you know, help me in and out of a wheelchair or some other things, but the joy that they bring me, like I said, some of the greatest joy that I'll ever experience. So, you know, Coach Rick has taught me many, many lessons in my life, continues to still teach me many, many lessons. So for him to go out there and continue to battle what he's battling through, but still yet serve his community is something extra extraordinary.
0: And I'll tell you what else is awesome, having your entire family being a part of this. Aaron, I appreciate you letting me be a small part of it, and Just so excited about your new opportunity coming up here this football season, man. Thanks so much for spending a few minutes with us.
1: Thanks, Aaron.
2: Appreciate you. Thanks for coming out today. Thank you all. Have a great fourth.
0: Aaron Murray in the house.
1: Awesome. Awesome. Awesome. You guys did tremendous. I mean, what he's doing right now.
0: His brother Josh involved big time. His mom and his dad were on the scene. Sister.
1: Yeah.
0: There was a really Murray family event that went on today at the Georgia Club.
1: And the difference just it's making in all those lives of the ESPN.
0: Yeah, so I had to do the 19th hole thing where you go in and figure out who won and they serve you a little food. And jumped in the car, rushed home, got a quick shower. Jump back in the car.
1: I didn't want to come in without a shower. We all do here at the office.
0: Jump back in the car and sprinted down Georgia 400 southbound. It slowed down a little on 285 westbound and was able to get here on time.
1: You sure did. You made a day of it. And it sounds like it was a very, very good day.
0: Yeah, I want to talk about those Dunwoody boys. I'll do that before the end of the show today.
1: Okay.
0: Coming up next, though, a little college football we're going to mix in. You know we're going to have some college football on this show. Got the Buck Blue Show with Kelly Kroll here on The Fan.
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13: 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Braves are back home today after a disastrous road trip out west. They're taking on St. Louis for a three-game series starting tomorrow night. Martin Perez will get the ball for game one. He'll face Matthew Liberatore for the Cardinals. First pitch set for 7:15 right here on The Fan. In the World Cup knockout round, that continues. Brazil not

0: 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Receivers, bring your quarterback to the camp. And let's get to work on the upcoming season. 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Brian Finneran is working with the receivers again this year. The guy that used to catch passes from Mike Vick and Matt Ryan, Matt Schaub.
1: Kind of know him.
0: Yeah, Finn. Great to have Finn back in there. All right, let's get to a nugget.
2: Time for Buck to do a little home cooking.
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2: It's time for the Deep South Nuggets.
0: Yeah, so what's going on at Ole Miss with Pete Golding? They've got a new offensive coordinator, John David Baker. Here in the South, Kelly, I think there's some Southerners that really don't trust the people with three names, three first names.
1: Oh, is that right?
0: John David Baker.
1: Okay.
0: He was the Rebels' co-offensive coordinator 2021, 2022, and 2023. Then he went to East Carolina and was the offensive coordinator at East Carolina for two seasons. Now with Kiffin gone and the offensive coordinator gone, Charlie Weiss Jr. going to LSU. Here comes John David Baker in. And Joe Judge, remember the name Joe Judge from the New York football Giants?
1: Yes.
0: He was with him a year ago, and he's helping the transition with John David Baker.
1: Mm-hmm.
0: And Kelly, they're going to run the same offense they ran a year ago. Duh. With Trinidad Chambliss coming back,
1: you don't say.
0: Why would you change anything from what you were doing last year?
1: Shocker.
0: So they're going to still go with the explosive up-tempo spread. But here's the thing that I wonder. They're going to have new terminology.
1: Mm. Okay.
0: So I guess the coach would rather the players learn the new terminology instead of saying, okay, I'm going to learn the new terminology.
1: Well,
0: seems a little crazy to me. I mean, what is the new coordinator saying? Well, this is the way I call it, and that's the way we're going
1: to
0: do it.
1: Well, what does it have to do with? Is this a dumb question to ask you about Kiffin knowing what everything was called? I mean, it would have been his playbook.
0: Well, I don't think they can hear what they're saying on the other sideline.
1: Well,
0: maybe they were
1: line
0: cheating,
1: up in
0: you know.
1: Yeah, I understand the not hearing part. I guess maybe you just, I don't know, you got to try to make it your own a little bit, right? And maybe that starts with the verbiage.
0: Well, when he was there previously, they were, you know, he was running the same offense.
1: Yeah. No, that
0: so
1: I
0: new
1: get.
0: Terminology, putting more on the plate of Trinidad Chambliss. I love what Chambliss, somebody asked him about this. You guys going to be running the same offense at Ole Miss this year? And Trinidad Chambliss said, and I quote, "If it ain't broke, don't fix it."
1: Well, sure. Right. Good answer.
0: Yeah. I mean, he, that game he played against Georgia.
1: There were a few wrinkles in it.
0: At the end of, in the playoffs last season was one of the best, games played by a quarterback that I've seen in this modern era of, playoff football.
1: Yeah. Very impressive.
0: They threw it 50 times against that Bulldog defense. They hadn't sacked him yet. And they've
1: still
0: got
1: waiting.
0: This big-time running back, Kewan Lacy, had 300 carries last season, 24 touchdowns. Talk about carrying the load. And he's coming right back in there to do the same damage this year.
1: Mm-hmm.
0: They've brought in some elite transfer receivers. Jonte Cook from Syracuse. Horatio Fields coming in from Auburn. Had to replace some big-timers at receiver. And apparently they were able to do that. You know, Golding does a good job with this NIL money.
1: Yes, he seems to. And he seems to pick up the phone and call and press the right buttons for the most part, so long as, you know,
0: well,
1: the Dabos of the world aren't calling him out too much.
0: With the Clemson player,
1: well,
0: you know, reportedly Golden called up the Clemson player and said, hey, what did Dabo offer you?
1: That's what I was alluding to.
0: And the kid said $1 million, and he says, we'll pay you two.
1: Well, make sure it's better than that. Yeah,
0: we'll
1: he doesn't mind spending
0: two.
1: It,
0: double
1: right?
0: Double that money. And the kid said, well, I'm already in class, coach.
1: Yeah, that didn't bother him, though, did it?
0: The favorites coming in this year, SEC football favorites.

0: Georgia and Texas are the co-favorites to win the 2026 SEC championship. Texas A&M checking in number three.
1: Okay.
0: With the third best odds. Lane Kiffin and LSU number four, which makes those Alabama Crimson Tide fans a little upset. They're number five. And then you got Ole Miss checking in at number six.
1: Well, they're right there then. Right there in the mix. I'm very curious to see how things play out with Pete Golding and Ole Miss this year.
0: His wife is an Ole Miss graduate and a big-time attorney in the area.
1: Hmm. Well, then she's probably on speed dial, wouldn't you think?
0: He had some connections there. He had a little support.
1: Sounds like it.
0: Ole Miss, the over and under for Ole Miss, 7.5. I think I'd go over on that one.
1: I haven't looked at their schedule close enough.
0: Well, they got Trinidad Chambliss.
1: Yeah, but it shouldn't make...
0: Can't lay a hand on him. And if something happens to him, they got Deuce Knight, who transferred in from Auburn.
1: Yes. You were wondering about him last year. Why would he stick around? But he did.
0: Yeah, because that new coach brought his quarterback in there.
1: That's exactly right.
0: Yeah, and so we're going to have SEC Media Days coming up here July 20th through the 23rd in Tampa. So we're roughly about 3 weeks away.
1: Be on hand for that. You know what else is right around the corner, Buck? And I just hope it's a little cooler than it was today for all of these folks. But the fans coverage and broadcast from the Northside Hospital Peachtree Road Race, which is around the corner on July 4th. It's presented by Northside Hospital. Heath and Westy, along with our Georgia Power Street team, will be broadcasting live from the race at the Mellow Mushroom in Buckhead. That's from 6 a.m. to 10 a.m. You can come join us and cheer on your friends, our family, everyone and neighbors, or take a break during your run to enjoy a complimentary Corona Premier sample as we celebrate the 250th birthday of this great country. Buddy.
0: Wow.
1: I know. I'm just thinking of home team who's supposed to be doing that race and hasn't started prepping yet. So I'm a little nervous for him. Maybe he'll just walk the race.
0: Yeah, he might need to pass on that one this year.
1: I don't know. He's already signed up and the bib's on the way. I don't know. But you go get him, home team. You go get him.
0: So that'll do it for the first hour of the show. 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
1: Yeah, we got Chip Carey coming up at the top of the hour. He, of course, is doing play-by-play. I know Braves Country, you all remember Chip very well, very fondly, and he is now calling games for the St. Louis Cardinals, who are in town, and we will open up a three-game set with them tomorrow night. We'll get a little preview and ask him how things are going out there in St. Louis.
0: Not very good.
1: Well, maybe things for him. I mean, not the team necessarily.
0: Oh, he's loving it. Are you kidding? He's got family ties in St. Louis.
1: That's what I'm saying. We'll just talk. And he's back here in Atlanta partaking in some nice dinner, and he's going to step away for a few minutes to talk to us. So really excited to hear from Chip.
0: Yeah, and a shout out to Aaron Murray for spending a little time with us today, too. You got the Buck Belue Show with Kelly Kroll here on The Fan.
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0: 7 o'clock hour here on the Buck Blue Show, along with Kelly Kroll this evening. We appreciate you being in and hanging around with us. And we know it's a toasty Monday night, but we hope you're having a good one. And
1: you hope their air conditioner's working?
0: That is probably the number one thing we are hoping for, that the air conditioning is working and you found a cool place to do your work, hang out with the family, all of those things. And tonight, because the Braves are off, you get to listen to me and Buck, who get to take you up to 8 o'clock and talk a little Braves baseball, which we will do. We've already discussed a little bit of Sale in the first hour.
1: Yeah, and you were thrilled to hear that I'd taken a shower before showing up.
0: I was, because you were out on the golf course all day long.
1: Man,
0: it
1: was a hot one.
0: Yeah, that's exactly what you made it sound like.
1: I was parking in the shade.
0: Well, there,
1: on the golf course.
0: On the golf course.
1: Yeah. Where's the shade?
0: How does it work with this tournament today? I mean, is this like you play 18, you play...
1: There are three nines at the Georgia Club. So you've got three separate courses, nines.
0: Okay.
1: And they filled up every one of them.
0: That's fantastic. That's good to hear.
1: So you play two of the three nines.
0: And you did, your final score was 21 under?
1: Yeah, 21 under. We birdied every hole and eagled two others.
0: Okay, you had it rolling. Although Gunnar Stockton maybe got the best of you today. He and his team, anyway.
1: Apparently, they were 23 under.
0: 23 under. And we did talk to Aaron in the first hour, which, of course, you can just tap the app if you're not already doing it. But definitely tap the app. Brought to you by Beaver Toyota of Cumming. And they will teach you what wow really means. But anytime you've missed a conversation or one of the great interviews we have here, which shortly we will be talking to Chip Carey and we talked to Aaron Murray, you can catch all of that. But the Braves rotation moving forward will be something we get to in this hour, because I want you to help out Walt Weiss, Buck. And I want you to help out maybe Alex a little bit, too, in Braves country. 404.
1: We're already fixing the Falcons.
0: And well, we're going to be fixing
1: now
0: the Braves for a bit, too.
1: You want me to fix the Braves.
0: Yeah. So the number, as always, Braves country, 404-231-1680. We're going to walk through this a little bit, and then I want you to call in and tell us, for the next few weeks, in other words, until basically the trade deadline and they go out and get an arm, maybe two or whatever, how are you setting up the rotation with the arms that are currently healthy? My understanding is that starting tomorrow, Martin Perez will take the ball and Matthew Liberatore for the Cardinals. Wednesday will be Reynaldo Lopez and Michael McGreevy. And then Thursday, with Dustin May on the bump, Buck, for the Cardinals, it's a TBD for the Braves. So you've got Perez, Lopez, and waiting to find out.
1: Well, yeah, because Bryce Elder has been trending down here lately.
0: So these are the kind of, conversations we have to get into. So Waldrop, we saw him the other night, kind of piggyback with Ray Lowe.
1: Did a good job, I thought. You know, last second, get on over here. He had to fly across country.
0: Mm-hmm.
1: Got there and did a pretty good job.
0: He did. The walks were a bit concerning, but the two innings of work, pretty strong. And then you mentioned Bryce Elder. Lasted just four innings on Saturday, and then Grant Holmes came in to throw another four innings in relief. So it makes you wonder, how are you working with Bryce Elder moving forward? What are you doing with Grant Holmes? Bryce Elder, the most concerning part to me was probably the velo dropping, which we saw. And over the course of his last...
1: We need to fly him to Vegas. Get him back with Greg Maddux.
0: It does make you wonder, as good as he was, what has it been over these last two to three starts?
1: It's been tough to watch.
0: Yeah, there's no doubt about that.
1: Well, we got Reynaldo Lopez now, plugging him back in the rotation. And don't give up on J.R. Richie yet.
0: No, I'm not saying I'm giving up on him. I'm just wondering how you're
1: going
0: to
1: mix and match
0: the next 4 weeks, five weeks.
1: That's what we're going to do.
0: With
1: mix
0: the pitchers on hand. So there is a chance, we still have heard, a slim chance that maybe Schwellenbach returns in September. I'm not so sure about that. We know what's happening with AJ Smith-Shawver now, as we heard from Alex Anthopoulos over the weekend, and he's getting ready to kind of start his rehab assignment. So possibly becoming an option in let's go with August-ish, maybe. And then I don't know what to think about Spencer Strider, whether or not he'll be returning this season or not.
1: May not see him again this season.
0: So there you have some of the names. And how are you working through it?
1: Last night, I was watching a little of the Yankees and Red Sox.
0: Yep.
1: And I was watching a starter for the Red Sox that is reportedly could be available in Sonny Gray.
0: Mm-hmm.
1: He would look great in a Braves uniform.
0: Oh, there's a couple of names out there that would look great in a Braves uniform. I mean, I wouldn't mind seeing Stubel. I wouldn't mind seeing
1: four-game series where the Yankees swept them. They might be thinking, you know what? We're going to hold on to Sonny Gray because we're going to make a miraculous comeback and make the postseason.
0: Well, maybe I don't. Does the Yankees being swept by the Red Sox make you feel any better, Braves fans? I mean, it can happen. These sorts of slumps and skids, they happen even to the best. It does stink, though, that it's happened over the course of what feels like an entire month now. But let's head out to the phone lines and say hello to Michael. Michael, thanks for joining us this evening. How are you setting up the Braves rotation for, I don't know, the next 3 to 4 weeks?
2: Hey, thanks for taking my phone call, first of all. But what I'm actually wanted to ask is,
0: yeah.
2: Kelly, for sure, and you as well, Buck. I love hearing y'all's perspectives, but I mean, we came out of the gate pretty hard, you know, and so now it seems like these other teams in our division. So I was at that game when we had that Brewers game, and that dude was pitching 105. Mm-hmm. I mean, he was smoking people. But I just want to know what y'all's thoughts are on what are we going to do about pitching. Also, these other teams that are coming up. I mean, yeah, we got out of the gate strong, but it's almost like it doesn't really matter now because we're kind of. I think that our rotation with our lineup is kind of struggling, and maybe we're just going to get it all dialed in. But I'm just wondering what y'all's thoughts are. What the heck we're going to do as far as pushing forward, because we got a solid team, but I think you just need to structure it the right way.
0: Yeah, appreciate your call, Michael.
2: I'll take the rest of it off the air.
0: Yeah, thank you
2: so much for taking my call.
0: It's great to hear from you. You bring up a lot of good points and a lot of good questions that I think all of the fan base is feeling and wondering about right now, and certainly I think we're thinking a little bit of that way too. Your lineup has to do more. There's no doubt about it. You've got to get more production. And we saw at the beginning of the year, you're talking about the strong start. We saw these guys that maybe were not the guys you expected to get the big offense from. And those guys have now kind of swung back as far as the pendulum goes to sort of cooling off a bit. And that's what we're seeing a little bit, I think, with Mateo and maybe, I mean, Dubon's still been great. But in other words, You've gone far too long without the Rileys being able to put it together and some of the others that you certainly need more from that haven't yet hit that stride. You got to have that. For me, though, I think that comes over time, Buck, but I am more so actually, believe it or not, as much as the offense has struggled recently, I still have more faith in that right now than I do what they're going to do with the pitching staff. That concerns me more until I see what Alex goes out and gets at the deadline.
1: Everyday lineup, look at the outfield. Harris was down for a little bit. We had all backup outfielders out there.
0: Mm-hmm.
1: Acuna, you got to come back and stay healthy.
0: Yep.
1: Shortstop, Ha-Seong Kim, I know a lot of my friends that are baseball nuts.
0: Have seen enough?
1: Yeah, they're ready to cut the cord with Ha-Seong Kim.
0: Okay, and so then you have Dubon as your starting shortstop.
1: We can cover that up, yeah. He and Mateo can cover that up.
0: Mm-hmm.
1: Riley at third base. Come on, man.
0: Yeah, Austin.
1: Hey, Austin, man. I mean, it's been a slump the entire first half of the season. So Acuna healthy, Riley getting out of the slump, and then Anthopoulos stepping up and finding another bat that can play outfield would help the offense big time. I think we got enough pitching to weather the storm, so to speak, right here. I mean, you got some of these organizations, they'd be jealous of the Braves right now and how deep they are organizationally with quality arms in the organization. You know, some of these teams might have to forfeit some games with what the Braves are going through right now. But not the Bravos, man. I mean, you got some prospects that are tasting it with Fuentes and Richie. I think that one of the biggest things right now is continue to hope and pray that Suarez is going to be okay.
0: Certainly, and we'll get back to more on that conversation. What should the Braves be doing with their rotation for the next few weeks until maybe they add an arm or two? But in the meantime, we're going to head out to the Loud Security Systems Newsmaker line with the Cardinals coming to town starting a three-game set tomorrow. It gave me the perfect excuse to reach out to a longtime friend and colleague, Chip Carey, voice of the now St. Louis Cardinals, but of course, Braves country knows so well that voice and thinks so fondly of the many years you spent here. Welcome back to Atlanta, Chip. What do you got on the docket for tonight? Where are you guys eating dinner?
3: Hey, Kel, how are you? It's great to hear your voice, too. I brought our group to Bones. We're at Piedmont and Peachtree having dinner here. This was a famous place. This is one of the few places that I got to have dinner with my dad and Harry Carey. And both of them were, let's just say, in their cups, so to speak. And Harry was walking out the door. And as he stood up from the table, he put his hand on one of those collection plates where all the T-bones and stuff end up. And it gave way. Harry slips and falls. And there are about 17 T-bones that just hit him like a drummer on top of the drum set, just on his chest. Boom, boom, boom, boom, boom, boom, boom, like a machine gun fire. So it brought back a lot of fond memories because Harry laughed about it, Dad laughed about it, and I'll never forget it because I not only had to drive him home, but I had to pay that night. So this place is it's an Atlanta icon, but a place that has a lot of great personal memories for sure.
1: Good choice, man. I wish we could have met you over there.
0: Definitely.
3: Well, come on by after the show. You never know. We stay out late.
1: You'll still
3: be
1: there.
3: Country. We can make that happen, Buck.
1: Hey, tell us about the Cardinal fan base right now. A little bit of a downturn. How are they reacting? I know the season going along pretty good right now. Not out of it by any means, but Cardinals have been sort of an afterthought for a couple of years.
3: Yeah, I think, they kind of lost their way. They're getting back to development. They're getting back to acquiring young players. They're giving young players a chance. People forget the Cardinals were the franchise that invented the farm system. And for us to win, we've got to play in the waters of the middle market clubs. We can't compete with the Yankees and the Dodgers and the Cubs economically. So they have to be smarter and stealthier in the way that they win on the margins. And they've done that for the most part this year, Buck. The last 3 years were tough. The old, hey, let's try it again and see what we can do in the playoffs really doesn't work. And it hadn't worked and it had gotten stale. And so with Chaim Bloom taking over, he's been very clear about what we are and what we aren't. He's been very clear in telling our fan base how he plans to get us back to the top of our division and have a chance to win world championships. And I think our fan base respects that. They haven't been gaslit. They've been very open and honest and receptive to it because bottom line is, as you said, this team's playing pretty good baseball and they're fun to watch. They're entertaining. They don't give up. They don't quit. And they give people a reason to tune in and come out to the ballpark, which is obviously the bottom line. So things are trending in the right direction. We got a ways to go still, but the early returns in 2026 so far, I think if you'd said we were 4 or 5 games over 500 halfway through, we would have taken that for sure.
0: Certainly. And that NL Central is going to be a lot of fun to keep an eye on. I know you always keep an eye on the Braves. I'm sure you know exactly kind of what sort of transpired here in June. But of course, the hot start that they got off to leaves them where they are right now. What is it that the Cardinals are thinking as far as coming in here? Is it, hey, we're catching them in a good time? Or, hey, this is still a team that in any moment they've got a roster full of guys who can hit, pitch, all the things?
3: No, it's the latter. I mean, there's such great respect for the Braves organization and the players and what they do. And I think that's one of the cool things about our team is that they are able to compartmentalize everything. They don't give a whit about what anybody outside of that clubhouse thinks they can or can't do. And they certainly don't look ahead or beyond any opponent. There are days they'll go out and they get beat, but they put that aside and say, all right, let's try to correct these things and go get them in tomorrow's game. If you come into Atlanta and you face this offense in this ballpark with hot weather and you take them for granted, you're asking for a really tough 3-day stretch. And I think our players are well aware of that. This is a club that has so much talent that they're hurt. When you don't pitch and you don't have your pitching in line, it's tough to win in these leagues, and that's the sad fact for Braves fans. But at the end of the day, you've got other guys that are going to come in and try to compete and try to shove the baseball where the sun don't shine against us, and it's up to our guys to put all that aside, see ball, hit ball, and try to win 3 games.
1: What about Walt Weiss from the outside looking in? Looks like he's doing a pretty good job, I would imagine.
3: He was the perfect choice. He knows the culture. He knows the people. He's been here forever. I think it was a foregone conclusion. It weren't, I tried to pay the check. I think it was a foregone conclusion that when Snit stepped down and had enough, that Walt was the right guy. He's managed before. And the Braves, as you know, love the continuity and love the character and love the makeup and the fact that he knows exactly what Alex's plans are, and he works so well with so many people in the organization. He's done a terrific job. And you all know, Buck, you've been around it a long time, Kelly, too. What makes a good manager? Good players, or players playing good. And when they do those things, your manager looks like a genius. When they don't, everybody starts to say, well, what's missing? Well, what's missing is health. And when the Braves get healthy, I firmly believe that they have all the tools necessary to win their division.
0: I hope you're right about that, Chip. Tell me about Matthew Liberatore, Michael McGreevy, Dustin May, I think a lot of us know about. But what are the Braves going to see in these first, at least Tuesday and Wednesday, sort of starters?
3: Yeah, let's start with Libby. Big, tall left-hander, big curveball, changed his number to 32. He grew up idolizing Sandy Koufax. His dad did that as well. It's been a rough go for him. He's not pitched particularly well the last couple of starts, but the internal metrics say he's doing better than his numbers would indicate. He's got a ton of talent. It's just a matter of harnessing that and avoiding the big inning. That's really been what's plagued him in the last, the last five starts here, but really over the last year for Matthew. He's learning on the job, learning how to start, learning how to do his six up and downs, and learning how to get through a lineup three times. And that's going to be the challenge for him in Atlanta. And Michael McGreevy is another guy that I think fans will appreciate. I use this comparison very, very, very sparingly. Imagine Greg Maddux in the regard of moving the ball around, throwing any pitch in any count, unflappable on the mound, fields his position well, and you never know if he's up or down five runs in a game in which he pitches. The metrics say he should not be having any success at all, but he's a guy that knows how to pitch, and he's a guy that I really like watching pitch because the cat and mouse game with him is really, really fun. He'll throw anything at any time, which makes it really, really tough for the hitter. So those two guys we hope will be cornerstones for our ball club, and ideally I think Dustin May gets the ball in the finale of the series. Two starts ago, he had a complete game, near no hitter, struggled in his last start. They bumped him back a bit just to give him a little more rest, but he's a one-year guy that's trying to rebuild his value, and he's got the best stuff on our team. Throws hard, big sweeping slider, former Dodger, a guy that's had a lot of arm problems, but he's rebuilding his value, and if the Cardinals decide to hang on to him, so be it, but he will be a very attractive non-Tarik Skubal option for teams at the trading deadline if the Cardinals decide to cash in on him and try to rebuild the system.
1: Who represents the Cardinals in the All-Star game? Jordan Walker?
3: Yeah, he's one of them. I think Jordan Walker, J.J. Weatherholtz. I think Braves fans will really like watching this kid play, too. Out of West Virginia, college kid, our number one pick. He's on the way to setting a record for defensive WAR for second baseman in his rookie season. He never makes a bad throw. He's always in the right place. Left-handed hitter with line-to-line power. He works deep counts. He just knows how to play baseball and is a real glue guy on our team. Kind of like a combination of Lemke and Blauser, Buck, if you want to use that. You know, Lemmer was such a dirtbag in the good way, always in the right place. And then Blauser would always come up with that big hit at shortstop. He's the real deal, and he's a cornerstone for our ball club. So at first glance, those are two guys that immediately should be on the team, and hopefully they will be.
0: So, Chip, tell me, when you come back to Atlanta, I'm sure you get asked a lot, but I'm going to do it anyway just for sake of right here with the radio. What is your favorite memory of having spent so much time here in Atlanta and covering the teams that you did?
3: Oh, I mean, obviously spending time with my dad, who I didn't know very much as a kid. Getting to you know, be a kid and be his son was awesome. The wonderful people that I got a chance to work with, the lifelong friendships I made with you, Kelly, Gretchen Caney, your great TV producer, Jeff Francoeur, Tom Glavin, Chipper Jones, Bobby Cox, who we all miss so dearly, Brian Snicker. To spend a lot of time here was a real blessing. And for our family to have 46 wonderful years behind the microphone here was an incredible achievement, accomplishment, something we're all very proud of. And the fact that so many people still so warmly welcome me back to town is the greatest gift of all. So we did a lot right. We had a great time. It was time to go. Life moves on. Life marches on. And I'm very happy where I am. And I'm very happy to be back. And I can't wait to catch up with all my friends tomorrow.
1: Hey, Chip, we appreciate you making time for us, man.
0: Yeah.
3: Okay, Buck, we'll see you at the ballpark, Kelly.
0: Thank you so much, Chip.
3: Both voices. See you guys. Take
0: care. Appreciate it. Hope he enjoys that dinner now. I know, time to pay the tab indeed. And you know what was really cool earlier this year is that Chip and his sons, Stefan and Chris, who of course identical twins, are both now following in his footsteps, his dad's, their grandfather's as well. And they got to do a game, Buck, where it was Stefan and Chip in the booth together calling the Cardinals, and down the hall when the Oakland A's came to town, it was Chris calling their game. So all three of them on hand, which is pretty unique, certainly. And I'm so glad we got to talk to Chip there for a little bit, give you a little preview of what's to come with the Cardinals and the Braves. And we will talk a little bit more about the Braves, but also, what about those Hawks? They got some decisions to make, and I'm going to have Buck put on his GM hat and help us through those. Plus, I am pulling out the Bulldog beat tonight, which is so rare that I get to do in place of what you normally do, Buck. So we'll have some fun with that, because the baseball team, the dogs making some noise. 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
16: Good evening, Atlanta. I'm David Holloway. First, we got the Braves coming back home after a disastrous road trip out west. They'll be taking on the St. Louis Cardinals starting tomorrow for a three-game series at home. Martin Perez will get the ball for game one. He'll face off against Matthew Liberatore for the Cardinals. First pitch set for 7:15. Tomorrow night, the World Cup knockout round continues. Brazil knocked off Japan earlier, sending them home by a final score of 2-1. Germany and Paraguay right now in penalty kicks. It's all down to this last kick. If Paraguay nets this, they will upset the Germans out in Boston. Later tonight, Netherlands will face Morocco at 9 p.m. Summer Soccer Scoreboard brought to you by Panda Express. 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

0: Monday evening. You're listening to the Buck Belew Show along with Kelly Kroll, taking you up to 8 p.m. tonight. Great to hear from Chip Carey. We also got to hear from Aaron Murray in the first hour. If you missed any of that, just tap the app. You can go back and listen to all the conversations, all the shows, sun up to sundown. And we appreciate you YouTube babies who are hanging around this evening. Hello, hello, everyone. They were getting into the pitching discussion quite a bit and wanting to know what we were going to do. They also want to know where your former partner is landing. And I'll be honest, we don't have those answers, folks. We don't have those answers yet. That is going to be a surprise for you as much as it is for us when that time comes. And home team, I did see someone asking about home team, my partner in the morning. Yes, he will be taking care of on Tuesday afternoon the voice that has been really bothering him the last few weeks. So he had a polyp on his vocal cords. Has that ever happened to you, Buck? Polyp on the vocal cords?
1: No.
0: Well, it is no fun from what I'm understanding. No fun. It sounds like you're going hoarse almost all the time. So he had to take care of that. And speaking of taking
1: care,
0: he's
1: going to run in the Peachtree Road
0: Race. That's what he says.
1: Make this make sense, Kelly.
0: I can't. He is just, he's a man who knows no bounds, that home team. He just pushes himself to the limit constantly, physically, emotionally. Oh, home team, you got to take care of yourself. Speaking of taking care of the
1: Hawks. Somebody score a goal?
0: Taking care of business. No, I think David can pipe in with the updates on that. I'm tuning into this Golden Spikes Awards show that's going to come on here at MLB Network here shortly. Of course, your boy up in Athens, one of the three finalists. We'll talk a little bit more about that in later in the show. But the Hawks and the NBA teams in general, all trying to take care of business. The moving and shaking, it really continued this afternoon a bit. The Grizzlies, these are the big headlines, I would say, and then I'll get into the Hawks. But the Grizzlies are trading two-time NBA All-Star Ja Morant to Portland.
1: That troublemaker.
0: For Jeremy Grant and Chris Murray. That's according to Shams. And then I think a lot of Hawks fans still maybe to a degree keep an eye on Red Velvet. And Kevin Huerter, how about this, is going to sign a 3-year, $27 million deal to return to the Detroit Pistons. So good for Kevin Huerter.
1: And he was with them previously?
0: In Detroit. So, well,
1: last time I saw him, he was in Sacramento.
0: Yeah, he's had a few stops since he's been with the Hawks. But the Hawks, they are making some decisions as well. Decided to decline Jonathan Kuminga's $24.3 million team option. So that will make him a free agent. Atlanta, of course, acquired Kuminga back in February, and he appeared in about 16 games with the team. He's one of those guys that Steve Kerr just said he couldn't quite find a spot for in his rotation, and I don't know if the Hawks felt the same way, but it appears as though they are going to decline that team option. And now they could try to restructure a deal by bringing him back. But I don't know that it really appears like that's the direction they're headed.
1: Well, Chernoff loved this guy.
0: With Kuminga.
1: He's got to be upset. What did Matt say today on the show?
0: Well, so Matt's taking the extended weekend, if you will, because we as an office get a longer weekend. So Friday, July 3rd is being observed as the holiday here at Dickey Broadcasting, not the July 4th holiday, but rather the Friday. So you get Friday, Saturday, and Sunday if you're a Monday through Friday worker. Not like us, Buck. We'll be working on the weekends. But so Chernoff's off this week to enjoy the 4th and a nice long holiday weekend.
1: He won't be able to react to Kuminga.
0: We're going to have to wait on his take on Kuminga.
1: Shouldn't he call in?
0: I mean, maybe. Maybe we could get him to call in tomorrow and tell us what he thinks about this. This poor Kuminga.
1: Well, Kuminga was making way too much money.
0: That's the thing. They could restructure that.
1: And I believe he's got like a chronic knee problem.
0: He wasn't healthy very often. So here's what they did do today, though. They took a chance on a former first-round pick in 23-year-old guard Devin Carter.
1: Where is he from?
0: May remember Devin Carter. Well, he is coming from, I should know this.
1: Is he a North Carolina player?
0: That sounds right. He's 6'2", about a 195 guard who averaged almost 9 points a game and 3 rebounds in 38 games last season. So he didn't get to play a ton. but this is pretty low risk, what could be high reward for a young guard who is very much still developing. Did you look into his background for me? Help me out a bit?
1: I've never heard of the guy.
0: Okay, well, what'd you find out by using that World Wide Web over there that you got?
1: First round pick, 2024.
0: South Carolina.
1: Yeah, South Carolina. Two seasons at Providence.
0: That's what's hard about young guards anymore.
1: Yeah, like, he's not going to
0: They've been in two, three different places, and I like vaguely remember the Carolina, South
1: Carolina.
0: I mean, we got
1: C.J. McCollum, we got Alexander Walker, we got Kingston Flemings,
0: okay, so
1: Dyson Daniels, Aaron Wiggins, too, is a wing player, too, right? So he can play a little guard.
0: So he could come off
1: the
0: bench,
1: though.
0: We're
1: probably loaded up at guard.
0: He could come off the bench and be a nice depth piece, or he could be a piece that you're putting together with all these young pieces now Anse Saleh has acquired and picked up and drafted. To what? Are you going to go get you some Jaylen Brown? Are you getting in on that action, Buck?
1: Yeah, I mean, who are they going to take? Reza Shea? Are they going to take him off her hands?
0: Well, I'm sure he could be thrown into the deal, but he certainly won't be the only one.
1: I want to hang on to Dyson Daniels.
0: See, that's who everyone's probably going to be asking about, right? A little bit about Dyson Daniels. 404-231.
1: Can we throw Mo Gay in there?
0: I see what you're doing over there. I'm not sure. I'm not sure Anse Saleh is going to like what you're proposing to him. I'm not sure it's going to pass in his world.
1: What, with Mo Gay?
0: Well, they're going to be asking for...
1: I mean, he's got that 7-foot wingspan, but dude's getting pushed all over the front court.
0: Such a haul. Hey,
1: I mean, he's got to be weighing like 190.
0: 404-231-1680. Hawks fans, if you're listening tonight, what do you want Anse Saleh to do? What are you hoping for in the coming weeks while they have their opportunity to go out? Do you want him to go focus on getting a big man? Or are we looking at all the chips being pushed to the middle for Jaylen Brown?
1: Draft, right? We got Zuby and we got Henry. Two big ones, right? Asa Newell we took in the first round a year ago. Don't forget about your boy Jacques Landale. And I already mentioned Mo Gay, Okongwu. Yeah, we addressed in the draft that front court weakness that we had this past year. So I don't know, man. I mean, I'm not going to sit here and try to be some expert on what the Hawks are going to do.
0: Well, I think Basar and Ejiofor are both considered more like...
1: Who's Zuby?
0: Well, Ejiofor especially is considered more like power forward kind of thing. Basar, we still got to kind of wait and see what they're going to do with
1: stretch
0: his contract.
1: Five, he can
0: and
1: shoot
0: is
1: a little
0: he gonna,
1: bit.
0: Is this going to be a two-way deal? What's it going to look like for them? Could be. But that's where I still think you got to have somebody else besides Onyeka Okongwu who you believe in as a true five to a degree. And I know there aren't a whole lot of those. Don't at me. I get it. The true five is not exactly... I mean, they all like to float outside and shoot now, but... I just still think they need more size.
1: You know, I just can't get past we let the Kings take Acuff there with that 7th pick.
0: Yeah, you were really hoping for Acuff.
1: Yeah, that still stings a little bit. I was thinking maybe we can move up like a couple of spots and take the best offensive player in the draft. But yeah, they weren't listening to what I had to say there.
0: So how did you feel about the pick that they took then? You're not
1: Kingston Flemings?
0: Kingston Flemings. You're not happy with that?
1: No, I was a little underwhelmed with that one. I mean, he's undersized, right? He's less than 6'3". He's not a pure shooter. He's got mostly a mid-range game. And with that undersized thing, I'm wondering, as an on-ball defender, is he going to be physical enough?
0: Well, that's
1: to play
0: what he's
1: D?
0: Known
1: I
0: for.
1: I know he's explosive downhill. He's an unselfish player, a willing defender, makes good decisions with the ball, which comes in handy when you're a point guard at that level. But, yeah, I'm concerned. Like the fact we got C.J. McCollum coming back.
0: He'll be very helpful as a veteran. I think it was Nick and Chris, maybe, who had Kelvin Sampson on not all that long ago. To talk about Kingston Flemings, and I think maybe the thought is, and of course he's his college coach, so of course he's going to talk him up, right? But that he plays bigger than the size. So whether you believe that, whether you have to see it to believe it, then take that word for what it is. But that was what I took away from the conversation that I listened to a bit, was that, he'll be a nice piece to help out. And none of these guys at this age right now are finished products unless you were taking 1, 2, 3, or 4, really. After that, it was all kind of a drop off to the, not the degree we're used to seeing, Buck, but somewhat.
1: Well,
0: in this year's draft.
1: Other than Acuff, who was the best offensive player in the draft that went number 7.
0: That's who you were really high on him. My goodness,
1: well, yeah.
0: I didn't know you felt so strongly about that.
1: I think you
0: got
1: a score
0: that.
1: To win in today's NBA.
0: Yeah, you know what? You
1: need a guy that can shoot, a guy that can take the ball to the rack. And, you know, I just thought maybe we move up a couple spots and we take that guy.
0: Well, now we'll see what guys they're taking, maybe if it's a trade or what more they're going to do here over the course of the next couple of weeks. But it's funny, that gave me the perfect transition to go back to the Braves for a bit, because you have to score to win in just about any sport, Buck, from what I understand, from the little I've watched.
1: Except in soccer?
0: Well, yeah, David, you can explain
1: well, you
0: that
1: see
0: one
1: a lot
0: in another
1: of these,
0: time.
1: 0-0 games.
0: Yeah, those, did they call them ties?
2: Yeah, oh,
0: draws.
2: Draw, yeah. Tie, draw, whatever country you're in.
0: I don't always get that, but you do. You have to score, and there hasn't been a ton of that going on for the Braves of late. Did you watch the game yesterday, Buck, on Sunday?
1: Yeah, I saw some of it.
0: Yeah, I watched to the very end, and I thought, ooh, I really thought they might get it done. I thought the perfect moment that existed with two on, two out, Mike Yastrzemski at the plate in his old ballpark, and oh, this was going to be the moment. They were going to storybook ending, and they were kind of come back feeling good, having taken 2 of 3 from the Giants, and well,
1: I had zero confidence in that happening.
0: No, but didn't there, wasn't there a part
1: of
0: you that
1: thought?
0: They
1: were talking about how many times he had hit the ball into McCovey Cove, and then he struck out on a high fastball. Game over.
0: I know, he missed the 2 that were
1: but
0: right.
1: But we've really put him in a tough spot because he was never supposed to be an everyday player. He was going to be a part-time guy, a rotational piece. A guy that could come off the bench and fill the void for a little bit. We've basically made Yaz a starter because of Profar and his selfishness during the offseason. He has, you know, really put us in a bad place here. With Harris going down and bad back for a little bit, and then Acuna being out for the second time with a hamstring injury. Our outfield has not been the outfield we were thinking we were going to see most of the time this year.
0: No, they've had to rotate a lot
1: of
0: pieces.
1: So you better go out there. I saw Anthopoulos when I was pulling up. A lot of his staff members, big analytics staff, and they all seem to come and go at the same time. They travel in packs to the orange deck. And I saw them with the slide rules and the backpacks on, and there must have been about 12 of them going to the orange deck as I was showing up today. And I thought, they're letting them off early? I mean, we're getting close here. We're moving into the trade deadline portion of the season here, and it's going to be huge for us. Anthopoulos has got to be feeling a little bit of pressure here to solidify some of the weaknesses we have here. Right-handed hitting outfielder would be nice. We need a veteran starter, hoping that the bullpen's going to be okay with the injury there as far as our high-leverage setup guy goes, but might have to address that too. So, Anthopoulos, I can't believe you were letting him off work early. We need to be working overtime trying to fix this.
0: Oh, I have faith. I have faith in them and in Anthopoulos and company over there. So far, I mean, some of those guys he went and got this offseason, they've been the whole reason this team got off to the hot start. But you pointed at it earlier. I mean, you have got to get Acuna healthy. He's got to be out there. I assume, I'm guessing at this point, the way the Braves operate more than not, in Braves country, you know this, but this hamstring injury for him is in the exact same place as it was the first time around, and they gave him 2 weeks. So this time you expect them to give him 2 weeks and then some, which puts him at 3 or 4 weeks leading right up to the All-Star break. And since we haven't heard much about that, I've got a feeling we're not probably going to see him until after the All-Star break.
1: Right.
0: Give him all that time
1: idea,
0: and more.
1: He's getting All-Star votes right now.
0: Yeah.
1: So
0: you want to see him in Philadelphia?
1: No, I don't.
0: I don't mind if he shows up just to partake in the festivities, but I don't know that I really want him.
1: No, just stay home, man. Stay home, watch it on TV.
0: Okay. Like the rest of us, huh?
1: Yeah, and get healthy, please. We need you.
0: 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The Golden Spikes Award about to be presented here, and we've got a couple of dogs to talk about. Your boy Wes Johnson doing work this offseason already. 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And boy, they're having a big offseason so far in doing that. We'll talk a little bit more about that when we come back here on the Buck Blue Show. 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

Paraguay gets the win. They move on in Boston in the Netherlands. 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

0: Buck Belue Show along with Kelly Kroll, David Holloway on the updates there. And we appreciate you tuning in and hanging out with us tonight since the Braves have a day off. And so that means me and Buck, we're in our normal time slot from 6 to 8 p.m. Unless, of course, the Braves are playing. And then, well, we are just listening along to Ben Ingram and Joe Simpson or Darren O'Day, as you are, hopefully, on most nights, because they do such a great job, certainly, and they're going to get the evening off and then get back at it tomorrow evening as the Cardinals come to town. So a 3-game set with the Cardinals, and then I know you guys have had it circled, even though it hasn't been the season they'd hope for, but the Mets are in town on July 4th weekend, and let's hope this is a bounce back kind of a homestand, because the Braves could really use that as they head into July and then just, you know, week away from the All-Star break, and then they could make a strong push in the back half of the season. At least that's what I'm thinking for this team. On the college baseball front, which you got to hear a lot of talk here, at least on this show, if you were listening, because Buck and I are big fans of college baseball as well. And that is what will lead us to the Bulldog Beat tonight.
1: The Fans got a Georgia Bulldogs national champion on the beat.
2: 25-20, far sideline, 15-10-5, get in there, touchdown!
1: This is the Bulldog Beat with Buck Belue, presented by Georgia's Own Credit Union and attorney Ken Nugent.
0: Yeah, so Georgia baseball, boy, what a run it was for them all the way out to Omaha. And we saw some individual seasons that were just spectacular, one of which Daniel Jackson, who, if you guys were following it all this season, you know just how incredible he was behind the plate, at the plate, everything. And he and Wes Johnson are in New York this evening for the Golden Spikes festivities, which Buck and I are tuned into and waiting to see if we hear the winner of that. Hopefully before we go off the air here tonight, we'll pass that along to you. But in the meantime, Wes Johnson and his staff have been busy, busy, busy at work, because how do you replace the Daniel Jackson, Buck? It's pretty darn hard to do, but they did something this weekend that I think dog fans are certainly going to like by landing Hunter Kearns, Florida State's catcher, over the weekend, and could prove to be, I think, a very big addition to this lineup next year. He was regarded as one of the top available catchers in the transfer portal, about 6 feet, 200 pounds sophomore who has at least 2 years of eligibility left heading into Athens. And tell me if you like these numbers, Buck, 289. 6 homers, 11 doubles, 1 triple, 38 ribbies, 48 runs scored while appearing in 51 games last year. I know that it's maybe not Daniel Jackson numbers, but those seem serviceable.
3: Look, it's those numbers pale in comparison.
0: I understand.
3: To what Daniel was able to do this year. And look, if he doesn't win the Golden Spikes Award, then
0: you're going to be upset.
3: He's been cheated, man. I mean, the first catcher in college baseball history to go 25-25.
0: I know.
3: So how do you, I mean, he's already won the Posey Award, the Hauser Award. Got to get the Golden Spikes Award. He did something that nobody's ever done playing college baseball. So I think he could end up being the steal of the Major League Baseball draft. Also, was the catching being a premium position in the season that he had. I mean, how can you not be impressed with what he's done? So I'm looking for him to go somewhere in that first round of the draft this rapidly approaching also. How do you replace somebody like that? Kelly, you can't.
0: No, you can't replace
3: them.
0: But you do your
3: and
0: best.
3: And it's not just him either, because they, when you look at the trifecta, you had Trey Phelps over there at third base leading off. You had Daniel Jackson catching and hitting second. Then you had Colby Branch playing shortstop.

0: stop and anchoring the bottom of the order there. I mean, how do you replace those three guys? You just can't. And Wes Johnson and his coaching staff have, you know, again, done a great job in the transfer portal in spite of being in the College World Series at the time. I mean, they're really working two jobs at once.
1: They are.
0: So I would say these guys coming in, Mikey Bell, third baseman, formerly at Gonzaga, got to replace Trey Phelps. Good luck with that.
1: Yeah.
0: Matthew Farner, the Rollins and North Florida shortstop, coming in to replace Colby Branch. Matthew, good luck with that. And then Hunter Carnes coming in from Florida State to catch. That's got to be a little bit intimidating for him, knowing what Daniel Jackson, who has just been announced as the Golden Spikes Award winner.
1: Indeed.
0: Sweeping all the major awards. How would you like to be replacing him?
1: Yeah, it's going to be really tough. Really tough. Just like you said, you can't replace him. We're getting to watch him right now. He's all decked out in his Georgia gear. Yeah, and he cleaned house in the awards this year, which rightfully so. He had just a remarkable season. Level of production that's very, very difficult to replicate.
0: Work
1: certainly.
0: Ethic, leadership.
1: Oh, yeah.
0: I mean, everything.
1: Everything
0: you'd
1: across
0: want
1: the board.
0: In a big-time player. So, look, he was a guy regarded going into the, you know, I was researching as they went into the College World Series. And Daniel Jackson was a guy projected to go maybe into the first round would have been the ceiling.
1: Mm-hmm.
0: Second or third round would have been the floor. But after what he did this season, I just have to believe that he's a solid first round pick heading into the MLB draft coming up here. And you got Von Lackey out of Georgia Tech expected
1: yes.
0: to be a
1: top five pick.
0: Draft. He's a catcher. That catcher from Oklahoma's got to be getting some love too.
1: You would
0: I
1: think
0: mean,
1: so.
0: My goodness, he put on a show once the postseason got underway.
1: Now you better believe they're paying attention to that those guys under the bright lights. One last note before I hand it to you. Also, it appears as though on IG, as in Instagram, Buck, that Jacob Hanley, who was IU, Indiana's first baseman, has committed to Georgia as well. 6'6", 240-pound slugger. He could probably play for Kirby, too, at that size. But anyway,
0: yeah,
1: I thought it was worth noting a couple of what they are anticipating as commits. All right, you got a final word tonight?
0: I always have a final word.
1: I know.
0: What are you talking about here? I want to give a shout-out to the Dunwoody boys. The Aaron Murray ESP tournament today at the Georgia Club. I got to play with the Dunwoody boys today. George Summers. George, great job out there today. Tom McKinstry. You were awesome, Tom. And Irv Morris. Constantly hitting big shots today. The boys from Dunwoody Country Club helping us go 21 under par in a tie for third place today. And shout out to Ben, too. Pronounce his last name again.
1: Ben Deutsch.
0: Deutsch. Yeah, Deutsch was awesome today, too. He's on the board at ESP. And so it was all a good time had by all today. Great job, Dunwoody boys. That's going to do it for us, Kelly.
1: Great job, partner.
0: Have a great rest of the week.
1: You, too. Enjoy your holiday.
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11: Week one offers way more than most of us realize, and it's right under our big nose. It is Chuck Oliver Show. It's a wonderful day to talk college football. So much going on. And courtesy of Heath Klein and his Rolodex to the stars, we're going to start our guest lineup today. Let's go to the Bayou. I'll be there. When am I going? Like about 5 weeks. Heath, did you know that?
12: I didn't know you were going there.
11: You'll be hosting August 12th, 13th, and 14th. Do you want
12: to know?
11: Okay, and so we'll put that on your calendar. We do that live on the air. Mike Dettelier, he is always in New Orleans. WWL, you talk about legendary heritage Southern State. He thought that's true, legendary heritage Southern State. Okay, I got the thumbs up. WWL, it's only got three letters, so you know it's old school. Mike Dettelier was at the Manning Passing Academy, and so were a lot of really awesome quarterbacks. Plus, the opening finals, is that a Nike thing? Because I saw everybody, whoever sponsors that, they had a bunch of their athletes there as well. So they had a bunch of quarterbacks at their thing. Manning Passing Academy, we will start, and then just a bunch of other stuff with LSU because it ain't going to be boring there at all. Hour two, riding the bus, the UGA Sports. It's an on-3 thing. Truest reporter for Georgia football. Always a wonderful reference point. We'll talk Gunnar Stockton. Anytime I see the underwhelming either commentary or outright predictions for Georgia football this year? I don't know. 9.5 is an over-under?